Here's your LAX 18 storm tracker forecast. You're looking at a hot Sunday with highs reaching into the upper 80s under a partly cloudy sky. There is a chance for a few showers or storms to develop this afternoon, although I do think it's going to be fairly isolated. Overnight temperatures fall down to the upper 60s before we start off the work week back in the 80s with daily chances for scattered showers and storms from Monday all the way through Wednesday. I'm meteorologist Patrick Herrian on Lexington's News Traffic and Weather Station, 97.3 W.

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6: All right. Welcome, everybody. Welcome. We got so much to go over on the program today. I have to share with you something. We had this conversation on the air several weeks ago here on the program. And I talked about when, you know, I run into people or I meet people that I've never met before. They've never met me. And inevitably, sometimes, well, what do you do for a living? And, you know, for years, it's, I can explain to them, I, you know, own a investment firm and we help people over the country and we help advisors retire and television and radio shows. I said, I'm going to do away with that. And I'm just going to tell them, you know, and ask what I do for a living is I just keep people from doing dumb stuff. And I put that into play. I have implemented that strategy and it's a banger. As the young kids would say, it's a banger. It works like a charm. Kind of, I don't have to explain myself because then I just get questions. And, it's much, much easier. But yeah. Don't do dumb stuff. I can try. People don't always listen.

0: all the time, as we all well know. That's why I've been on the air for so bloody long. But I want to talk a little bit about that. Again, we are perpetually getting people going and signing up for our personal CFO program, bringing in new clients from all over the country. And the mistakes that people are making, it's the same thing again and again and again. And I kept thinking about the great Chris Farley in the movie Tommy Boy. And he's sitting down at a diner in the movie Tommy Boy, and he's upset because he doesn't know how to sell. And he goes, "Let me tell you why I suck at sales." And kind of thinking about that in terms of investors out there. And I'm going to lay it out for you. I'm telling you, honestly, to some degree, it's not your fault. It's not your fault that you are a poor investor, and many advisors aren't very good at their job. And it's just, quite frankly, it's mental. There is a gentleman, he won the Nobel Prize, and is basically, he's a psychologist, and getting into the minds of human beings and why they're not wired to be good investors. It's everybody. Your brain uses two different systems. There's the fast thinking, more emotional, instinctive, automatic. And then there's the slow thinking, which is logical, deliberate, analytical. Oftentimes, okay, and this can be applicable to a lot in life, don't you think? Bad decisions occur when the fast system takes control without any kind of filter. He also talked about the fact that people oftentimes are not rational. Investors, I see this all the time, make irrational mistakes, exaggerate losses, fear uncertainty, follow the crowd. FOMO! I'm going to miss it. We're going to be talking about FOMO today, because we're going to be getting into some of the IPOs and SpaceX and Anthropic. Another one. Losses weigh more than gains. And I've been talking about this for years, and some of the work that's been done studying investors and their accounts at day trading. And prior to that, you know, the old Ameritrade and all the stuff from the 1990s. For whatever reason it may be, losing $100,000 hurts somebody more than actually pleasing them to win $100,000 if they're trading. This is why people hold on to their losers for way too long. Way too long. I remember doing this, talking about this back in the 1990s. We got started with our account repair kit, helping people out that were working with the Wolf on Wall Street firms, the Stratton Oakmonts, the Jordan Belforts, and all those bad characters, not to mention even the Enrons of the world, as these stocks were tanking, trying to tell people, you need to get out. Oh, it's going to come back. I believe it's going to come back. I'm like, no, it's not. What it's going to do is they're going to end up being wallpaper, okay, for your basement bathroom, these stock certificates. And it's a funny thing, too. When people get invested, they spent time doing it on their own, they don't like to admit when they're wrong. Confidence is not accuracy. And interesting, the people that sound more confident are the ones that are most wrong. People are terrible at predicting the future. Terrible. But everybody overestimates our ability to understand it. How often do we talk about things on the program and I look to the past? I did a whole piece. I wrote about this in the 1990s, my crystal ball, where I basically lay out all of these different events in the column, all of these different events that are going to happen. And they're all terrible. All of them were awful events, interest rates going through the roof, terrorism, president assassination attempts, all these various different things. And I was like, okay, this is what my crystal ball is telling you. How many people want to be invested now? How many people want to take all their money out of the market? And I can ask that question to people. Like, I'm out. I'm out. Like, really? Every single event that I listed occurred during the 1980s. And what did the markets do over that period of time? I don't know what the market is going to do over the short term, next week, next month. I don't know what it's going to do over the course of the next year. That doesn't matter to what we do here. Another thing is people, they don't look deep enough. Rather than, you know, you gather all of this information and people fail to realize that there might be more out there. They make hasty conclusions, false assumptions, emotional reactions. Many, many things that factor in and why traders do so poorly and why they continue to lose money and why many advisors don't get it. And again, a lot of guys out there, and you see a lot, you listen to a lot of these schlock broker radio shows, people buying time in the afternoon on a weekend or whatever it may be, these supposed gurus out there, and they do buy, sell, and hold programs. Are you kidding me? It's just as nonsensical as the ones that are on TV. Again, it drives excitement. Drives excitement in the same way that gambling, I guess, drives excitement. It doesn't for me. And these are just some things out there that you need to understand. The old Clint Eastwood, man's gotta know his limitations. You have to know your limitations. This is why you put systems in place. This is why we put systems in place. We have rules that we follow. We don't get FOMO. You know, we'll talk a little bit about that now. We got the SpaceX IPO coming out. You've got Anthropic. You've got all of these big deals that are out there. And without a doubt, I'm getting a lot of questions, appearances that I'm making, email, you name it. What are you going to do? What are you going to do about the SpaceX IPO? What do you think about this? Is this going to be a good investment? I don't know yet. It's okay. This is one of the things out there. I have no problem whatsoever telling people that I don't know. I'm not going to come up and make something up to try to prove that I'm smart. I don't. I don't know what's going to happen. I didn't know back in the 1990s what dot-com retailers were going to make it. I didn't. But I did know that things were nuts for a period of time. Let's go back to the 1990s. Okay. How many retail IPOs were there? Pets.com, pet food online. CD Now, basically CDs, music online, Amazon, books online. And it was, you name it, they had it. I didn't know. I didn't know. I had no idea which one was going to make it. So what did I do? Kind of avoided it for a while and watched. It was an enormous amount of volatility, obviously. So what happened with the dot-com collapse? We had a winner, though, right? Amazon. Amazon, well, they adjusted their business. They figured it out. They were the winner. Did I get in at the exact bottom at Amazon? No. Now, I didn't. Still too much risk at that point in time. I didn't know. But man, oh man, did Amazon do well for our clients over the years? Yeah, it did. Trying to be, you know, the genius out there, getting in at the exact bottom and getting out at the exact top. Do you think that's what Buffett and Munger did? You think what Druckenmiller does? You think that's what really smart investors do? I don't know. where the bottom is. If I put something, I buy something for a portfolio today, and I like a company, I like the valuation, you know what? The thing could be down. The thing could go down. Markets could go down over the next several months. I don't care. That's not why I bought it. I didn't buy it for a trade. That's not what I do. I buy it because I like the company. And where do I think that company is going to be? What are the prospects of that company over the long term? Now, when it comes to SpaceX, I got to admit, I'm a fanboy, without a doubt. I love watching them catch rockets, for crying out loud. Tell me that's not one of the coolest things you've seen. It's amazing to watch what they're capable of doing. But if you don't think that there's massive risk involved with this, there is. And one of the things you cannot do, people talking about going all in, their entire portfolios on this thing. What if it doesn't work out? You're out of the game, so to speak. You're out. You're letting risk lead to ruin. I want to delve a little bit further into this. It's important. It's important that people understand this, because there's going to be a lot of quote unquote hot IPOs coming out. And man, over the years, I have seen people get absolutely destroyed in these things. I'm going to take a quick break. You're listening to the Watchdog on Wall Street Show. 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
1: Would you tell a complete stranger your medical history, financial troubles, marriage problems, and political opinions? Millions of people do that every day with artificial intelligence. 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But here's the question. Are you certain those conversations are private? For centuries, private conversations happened in living rooms, bedrooms, and across kitchen tables. Today, many people share their deepest thoughts with a machine owned by some faraway corporation. Maybe your conversations are private. Who knows? 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Throughout history, every new communication technology has proven less than private. 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

0: taking Wall Street's liars, crooks, and cheats out behind the woodshed. 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
1: Welcome back. It is The Watchdog on Wall Street show. Again, I'm not surprised. The mainstream media, in particular the business networks out there, really, they're really not discussing the risk factors involved with SpaceX. And there's no doubt about it. There is tremendous upside. Without a doubt. Tremendous upside. But at this point in time, I'm definitely filing this as a speculative play now. Without a doubt, it's speculative money. And I'm going to give you my reasons in regards to this. First and foremost, it's huge. I mean, it's the biggest IPO of all time. Going public at $135 a share. It's going to put a valuation of the company at $1.75 trillion. That would make it, I think, the seventh largest company in the world. It's actually, it would be bigger than Tesla. It will be bigger than Tesla when it goes public. Now, that's amazing. Now, some of the things that had me scratching my head a little bit was the fact that they are bending rules in regards to SpaceX and it going into indices, allowing it in much, much quicker than they normally would, and some issues there with that. And that makes me a little bit nervous. But I'll tell you one of the good things. One of the great things about this company, and I look at this every single time, over the past 10, even 15 years, many of the companies that have gone public, the use of proceeds, they go public, they're raising money. The use of proceeds was just there to get out early investors, to get out the hedge funds, the venture capital firms, the private equity firms, basically that demonic game of musical chairs that I talk about. It's not the case with SpaceX. The use of proceeds with this, they are going to expand their AI infrastructure. Again, this is tied to the XAI merger, the integration between those two things. A lot of people don't even understand that. But again, they need massive data centers. And currently, right now, there is a backlog. There's permitting issues. There's a myriad of things, and we'll get into that a little bit later on in the program. Some of the proceeds are going to be used to accelerate the Starship development, more launch infrastructure, launch vehicles, testing, production, stuff for the Mars mission. Okay, all that stuff is what I file under NITO. Cool. That's fantastic. Okay, but how does it help the bottom line? Now, again, if they are going to procure government contracts, that could be helpful. I get all that. Again, this could be a big payoff many, many moons down the road, but I don't see anybody going to Mars anytime soon. Here's the one where I think would be great for revenues, and I think that this is going to be a winner. This is going to be big for revenue. Expanding the constellations for Starlink. And they can move on from broadband to mobile. I've used Starlink. It works. It's fantastic. And I could see how great this would be as well if he went in the mobile direction as well. That could be a big revenue boost for this company. That's, in essence, the use of proceeds. That's a great sign. I like to see things like that. But you just saw what happened here in Florida with Bezos' rocket company and the explosion that occurred, the damage that was done. Now, things like that, you're in a risky business. You own a company and something like that happens. Publicly traded company, that stock is going to take a hit. And let's be honest as well. Okay. This is, this company is Elon Musk is in the driver's seat here. Anybody, does he have any sort of succession plan? God forbid something happens. That's something to take into consideration as well. As far as SpaceX is concerned, as I say, file it under Anthropic and all of these other things, okay? It is still your speculative money. You do not turn this into a cornerstone of your portfolio. You're not selling your high quality stuff to own this. And quite frankly, you know what we're seeing right now? I'm seeing a lot. I think there's going to be a lot of crypto sales, and a lot of crypto money is going to be going into these IPOs. Okay, write that one down. There's my prediction for you. Have to take a break. 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
2: Here's your LEX 18 storm tracker forecast. You're looking at a hot Sunday with highs reaching into the upper 80s under a partly cloudy sky. There is a chance for a few showers or storms to develop this afternoon, although I do think it's going to be fairly isolated. Overnight temperatures fall down to the upper 60s. Then we start off the work week back in the 80s with daily chances for scattered showers and storms from Monday all the way through Wednesday. I'm meteorologist Patrick Herrion of Lexington's News Traffic and Weather Station. 97.3
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0: only man who is taking on the Wall Street establishment. You're listening to The Watchdog on Wall Street with Chris Markowski.
1: Welcome back. Welcome back, everybody. It is The Watchdog on Wall Street show. Do we have at Markowski Investments SpaceX IPO to give to our clients? No. Nope. We've been banned. I think I might have explained this before here on the program. We have been banned. We are on the Wall Street naughty list. It's a, as far as I'm concerned, it's not a naughty list. It's we're naughty to the big investment firms and investment banks out there because we put our clients' interests first. When we were able to get, used to be able to get, you know, decades ago, pieces of various different deals going public, more often than not, I would sell the first day. I would sell the first day, and they hate that. They hate that. They want all retail investors. They want their stock back in the day. They want the stock brokers to hold them in, buy aftermarket so they can get their big investors out. We didn't play ball. And eventually they figure that out, and then they basically blackball you from any sort of deal. And I could care less. Let me give you an example. Okay. I'll use SpaceX as an example. SpaceX goes public at $135 a share. Let's say the first trade is $175, which would be, you know, massive run to the upside. If I had IPO shares in that company and I saw that big of a jump on day one right away, guess what? I'm taking a profit. And the reason being is this. Elon Musk is selling a piece of his company at $135 a share on that day. Okay, why would I want to hold on to it, you know, and after it's jumped like that? If he was willing to sell at $135 and I can make that profit, I'm going to take it. That's just the reality. That's what, it's a smart move. Do not go chasing these things, people. It's not smart. Why would you do that? It makes no sense. Let things settle down. Do not get FOMO. That's one of the worst things in the world you can do. The best investments I have made in my career for my clients, I get the countless, this is a great opportunity. It's a great opportunity. It's a great opportunity. The best investments we've made are the ones that we didn't make. Yeah. You know what? Have we been late on certain things? Sure. Why? I don't get emotional about it. We don't get FOMO when it comes to things. I'd rather be sure about something than going too far into risk. You have to weigh that balance. Now, I understand this company. It's not like I don't get it, okay? I get it. I understand what they want to do, but I also understand the risk that is involved. And many companies here, we talked about this. When, you remember when Uber went public, to the moon, until it wasn't to the moon, and it came back down to Earth. A lot of hype, a lot of FOMO, boom, came back down. Okay, what happened? All the insiders got out. SpaceX as well. Insiders are going to be able to sell. 30% of this allocation is going to retail investors, which means it could be highly volatile. There's nothing wrong, okay? You don't get the IPO and the thing opens up very, very high. No, you can wait on it, see, okay? It's, you know, price is important, what you pay for something. It is. You don't want to overpay. I talk about this all the time, and this is, again, this is timeless wisdom as far as investment is concerned, but it was articulated pretty well by a guy by the name of Benjamin Graham. Benjamin Graham wrote the book, The Intelligent Investor. It's kind of a Bible, so to speak, when it comes to investing. It was Warren Buffett's teacher. And he talks about intrinsic value. What something is worth. That's what we do. I try to say, what is this company really worth? What am I willing to pay for this company? And hopefully, you know, what you want to do is you want to buy below its intrinsic value. You want to look to buy things on sale. And then when things become overvalued, yeah, you want to take some profits off the table, you go ahead and do that. That's how it's done. It's just figuring out what that value is. And if the CEO of the company, Elon Musk, feels that, you know, his company is worth $135 a share, why would you go ahead, you know, a day or two later and pay $200 a share for it? You don't think Elon knows better than you do? 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Don't get overworked up. 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
4: 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IBM's annual CEO study shows that adopting new tools is no longer enough. 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The study found that 76% of organizations now have a chief AI officer, up from 26% a year ago, and nearly two-thirds of CEOs say they are comfortable using AI to help inform major strategic decisions. The study also showed that organizations with an AI-first leadership approach are scaling more AI initiatives than their peers. The message is clear. 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

0: This is the Watchdog on Wall Street.
1: Yes, Watchdog on Wall Street show. We destroy myths. We destroy conventional wisdom. We destroy narratives. All of the garbage that's been shoved down people's throats, part of the grand conspiracy to keep people poor and stupid. We're taking that on. I think we're going to get into real estate right now, but I gotta lay this out first. Okay. I had this chart sent over to me this past 50 years. Actually April 76 to April 2026. And this chart, basically showed what the inflation rate, the CPI in America, showing that, it's increased by 6 times over the past 50 years, which I'm telling you is nonsense. It's much, much worse than that. But then it also shows what investments were basically beat inflation. 3-month treasury bills have gone up 8 times since April of 1976. Now, again, I think inflation's gone much higher, so I don't think it's kept up. But the real one is the S&P 500 total return, up 271 times over that period of time. Okay? This is why you need to be an investor. I know we've talked about this ad nauseum here, how to beat inflation, how to outrun inflation. Inflation is not going away. They're going to have to continue to print money. This is how you do it. But again, oftentimes, again, this gets into the narratives and the lies and the myths that you're told. And this often has to do with real estate, in particular, your primary residence. Now, I kind of buck, again, kind of, a lot of buck conventional wisdom here. I don't even consider primary home as part of one's net worth. I just don't. Why am I going to consider something that I have to have? I have to live somewhere, right? Why am I going to talk about that as part of my net worth? Plus, it's a part of your net worth that you have to pour money into forever. We all have to. Got to pay the electric bill. Got to pay the water bill. Got to maintain the house. Got to fix things that are broken. All that stuff. So I don't even consider that at all. And it was interesting this past week because they're talking about how sellers right now are pulling homes off the market at the fastest pace since 2020. And again, you know, all markets are different. And quite frankly, and I kind of get people upset about this, I could care less if home values come down. I think that would be a solid for our economy. If home prices came down and people could have, you know, were apt to be able to get into a home, I think that's fantastic. I think that's great. Unfortunately, what people do, okay, is they think of their home, they convince themselves that their home is this wonderful investment. And there's nothing wrong with making your home nice and putting nice things in. You want a new kitchen, but don't fool yourself into thinking you're going to get that money out. Okay? It's your home. It's not a bank. And I said this a zillion times here on the program. If you didn't have to have shelter and you could hang from a tree like a bat, okay, and you put that money into an S&P 500 fund, how much more wealthy would you be? WatchdogOnWallStreet.com. 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We'll be back.
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14: 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But are they safe? And do they really work? Well, first, let's talk about actual magnesium. That's an essential mineral that is needed for more than 300 different processes in the body, according to one dietitian. And most people get enough of it simply from the foods they eat. Now, if you're not getting enough, there are a few different types of supplements you can try. But as always, you should talk to your doctor before starting any new medication or supplement, whether it's prescription or over the counter. Now, when it comes to the science, we looked into this, and I gotta say, there's not a lot of strong evidence that magnesium supplements will actually help you sleep. 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And maybe it's those things then that help you get some better sleep. I'm Dr. Sanjay Gupta, helping you live a better life.
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1: Welcome back. Not thrilled. This is one of these, you know, see, I told you so moments where I wish, again, like most of them, I wish it was wrong. And again, anybody who's been listening to this program for a long time, our clients know, if you're new to this program, do some homework on the things that we've called over the past 30 years, the things that we've warned people about, our track record, which I'll put up against anyone's, quite frankly. This, I started talking about turn of the century and written several columns on this warning people. And nobody wanted to listen. I would be ridiculed, in particular by people on the left, with my assertion, you know, Social Security is a Ponzi scheme, always has been a Ponzi scheme, is a Ponzi scheme that's running out of money in 2032. For whatever reason, people are starting to pay attention to it. Not the media, of course. Not the media, because one would think that this would be a big issue, something that we should be addressing, something we should be talking about as a nation. It's 2026, okay? 7 years from now, there is going to be a 23% cut in Social Security. The average benefit cut is going to be $500 a month. That is what is going to happen. We started warning people, again, turn of the century, that this was going to occur. And I was, at that point in time, I was pretty much pointing it at Generation X, my generation. I said, listen, do not plan on getting Social Security. Don't plan on it. If I'm wrong, so what? If I'm wrong, so what? You know, you get more money. But the numbers don't add up. I want to go to the start of George W. Bush's second term. And I remember he gave a speech the day after. Remember they had to wait the next day before they called the election against John Kerry? And he was up there at the podium, and he said, he was kind of cocky about it. He says, I've got political capital. I'm going to spend it. And he, again, it would have been great. It would have been an unbelievable legacy for his administration if he had gotten Social Security reform through. But he couldn't, because guess what? All that political capital was spent in Iraq. Mitch McConnell told him, so Republicans are not going to back you. We're not going to take the political hits, because you always know what the left is going to do when they start talking about Social Security reform. We're not going to do that because we're spending all of our political capital on a stupid war in Iraq, which it was. Imagine back then. Imagine if money started flowing into private accounts and stocks, the type of money people would have. Holy mackerel. Now look at this, a 23% cut. And what I'm seeing right now, it's just kind of interesting, is I'm seeing various different financial advisors all of a sudden waking up to this fact. Wait, and they start, oh, you know, well, it's going to be cutting a few. Now you're telling your clients 7 years out? What kind of financial advisor are you? How could you not see this coming? It's like a 10,000-pound gorilla in the room. It's standing there that you chose to ignore. Again, I tell people things, quite frankly, that they don't want to hear. That's my job. Again, to keep people from doing stupid stuff. You should see, again, I've been doing some podcasts on this lately. Some of the messages that I'm getting. Is it for people that are only new to Social Security in 2032? It's not going to be cut for me because I've been getting it for a period of time. Yes, it is. And I actually, when somebody said something, I'm like, are you kidding me? Why are you special? Yours shouldn't get cut, but all the young people that are just getting into it, theirs should be cut. So people are obviously kind of spooked by this. And this is why you're not going to hear the media talk about it. You know, you think about that for a second. 7 years, it's going to be cut by 23%. The next year, it's going to be cut by even more. And that doesn't even show up on the radar of what we're discussing as a nation at this point in time. You know who's not worried about this? My clients. My clients, because we prepared them for it. Again, my job, our job, my brothers and I, and the staff, everyone who works at Markowski Investors, we are not here to tell you what you want to hear. We're not. We're here to build wealth over time. So I don't even like calling it. I say every single week here on the program, financial planning. I'm a financial planner. Nonsense. Okay? We do financial preparation as best we possibly can. We are trying to build portfolios that can not just withstand shocks, but come out on the other side better. But I'm also not here to sell you a load of goods, a load of nonsense. And everything's going to be hunky-dory. Oh, you only save this amount of money. Oh, sure. You know what? We're going to make X amount over a short period of time. That's what people are doing now. They're behind. When people get behind the eight ball, then they make matters worse because they start taking on ridiculous risk in their portfolio, which can set them back even further. We taught 10 years ago, I started talking about, hey, certain people out there, you're going to have a 3-day work week after you retire from your career. If you want to continue to enjoy your life. Like, I'm not working. Okay. You'll see. You're going to see how much money you have and the stress it's going to cause. Do things the right way. Accept the terrain for what it is. You might not like the terrain, but you deal with it. Overcome the obstacles, achieve goals, and you will be just fine. 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We'll be back.
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5: Iran attacks Israel. I'm Carmen Roberts, Fox News. Tehran unleashed a barrage of missiles on Israel today in a sudden escalation of the conflict and forcing civilians into shelters while threatening retaliation against the U.S. and Israeli targets. Fox's Trey Yingst has more from Tel Aviv.
6: The president told me it's certainly not going to help negotiation. The president indicated that ultimately he felt things were very close to an agreement. He said Monday, Tuesday, or Wednesday of this coming week, and now this. He is holding consultations with his security team, I am told, by a senior U.S. official. And I asked the president about the Israeli strike on Hezbollah in Beirut earlier today. He told me that was not coordinated with the United States and that he is not happy about it.
5: President Trump's warning Tehran to get back to the table and make a deal. Former reality star Spencer Pratt may be falling behind in his bid for Los Angeles mayor, Fox's Anita Vogel reports.
7: Mayor Karen Bass still leads the pack, followed by former reality star Spencer Pratt. But progressive city councilwoman Nithya Raman, she's racking up votes as thousands that have come in the last several days have gone to her. But Spencer Pratt posted this on X saying, quote, "Remember, everyone, we are still in the lead and we've got all the way till July 6th to keep counting. They're not the only ones who know where to find votes."
5: A powerful 7.8 magnitude earthquake struck the southern Philippines tonight, triggering tsunami alerts across parts of the western Pacific. The quake hit the Mindanao region, prompting warnings for the Philippines, Indonesia, Taiwan, Papua New Guinea, and nearby islands. Guam was placed under a tsunami advisory. No word on any injuries or possible damage. 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
8: Here's your LAX 18 storm tracker forecast. You're looking at a hot Sunday with highs reaching into the upper 80s under a partly cloudy sky. There is a chance for a few showers or storms to develop this afternoon, although I do think it's going to be fairly isolated. Overnight temperatures fall down to the upper 60s before we start off the work week back in the 80s with daily chances for scattered showers and storms from Monday all the way through Wednesday. I'm meteorologist Patrick Herrien on Lexington's News Traffic and Weather Station, 97.3 WVLK.
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9: How did I lose weight? 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I love this stuff. Listen, Brickhouse Nutrition been with me for a long time. So chatting with Miles, I'm up at like 235. True story, I never minded being 235, but you know what minded? My knees that were falling apart and my back. I'm like, I don't know, what before I started really lifting, probably about 190. 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I said, I got to lose some LBs, Miles. 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

0: How did I lose weight? 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I love this stuff. 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True story. 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I said, I got to lose some LBs, Miles. 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
5: That's right, Gordon. Political and economic reality. I got some nasty messages over the past year. You're going back further. You're going back to Liberation Day when I came out against the tariffs and what was taking place and some of the policies that have been put forward here. I'm never going to listen to you again, blah, blah, blah, and all this stuff. And, people are coming back and apologizing at this point in time based upon the call that we made. We told you where we were going to be, what was going to happen. Inflation, price, all of these things. The fact that, hey, we've got to deal with our national debt. I don't take any pride in this. I explained here on the program, I'm politically homeless. I haven't been a member of a party, you know, since, you know, George W. Bush was president. And that's when I left. That's all I could stand. I couldn't stand anymore. Ken, I am an old school conservative. Ronald Reagan, Pat Buchanan, you know, libertarian with Ron Paul, Rand Paul. That's my belief system. I like a country that would stay out of my way, that will leave me alone, that's not going to be involved in everything. And what I see right now, and I see how we're being gaslit, it upsets me. I don't like being gaslit by donkeys. I don't like being gaslit by elephants. It doesn't make any difference. And I watched Kevin Hassett this past week, a couple interviews. I don't sit and watch cable news. I get highlights and clips and stuff prepared and sent to me that I go through. And I'm watching Kevin Hassett being asked, it's actually on Fox for crying out loud, which has been pretty much an administration mouthpiece, asked about credit card stress, something that we have talked about here on the program. The credit card stress level in the country right now is at levels that we haven't seen since the bloody Great Recession, for crying out loud.

0: And he was asked about this question. And you know what his answer was? My jaw almost dropped. He said, oh, yeah, we're in contact with the credit card companies all the time. We're in contact with them all the time, and they're doing just fine. There's no problems whatsoever. There's not going to be any systemic failures with any of the banks out there. I'm like, no kidding, Ken. That's not what she was getting at. And she didn't even do a follow-up, for crying out loud. She meant, you know, what this means for the American people. Credit card companies, again, they price in losses all the time. Why do you think they charge 27% on interest? It's a non-recourse loan. They can't repay dinner or the vacation you went on last week. That's why they charge 27%. But that's real. And then, you know, the same guy I'm watching him go on, was it Larry Kudlow's program? Basically saying with that grin on his face that inflation is down, prices are down, and they keep saying it. Who's believing this at this point? Oh, it was the other zinger he said there. He said all of the inflation in the country that's baked into the numbers is just New York and California. Brah. I live in Florida, okay? Prices are up everywhere. Consumer sentiment at record lows. CEOs of companies are talking about the issues that they are having. We could turn this around, but again, pretending that it's not the reality is not good. I mean, I'm sorry. I don't like a bifurcated economy by any stretch of the imagination. And this, you know what happens when this stuff too? You get populism on one side and you get populism on the other side. This is what leads to the Elizabeth Warrens and the AOCs of the world calling for wealth, nonsensical wealth taxes. Like, that's going to make things all hunky-dory and better. And now, you know what we had now? And I saw this one coming. We called it on the podcast. I said, mark my words, you're going to start seeing so-called, that's what I call it, because they call themselves conservatives. And I got to bring up the old Inigo Montoya from Princess Bride. You keep using that word. I don't think it means what you think it means. Conservative, this program or that program, calling now for stimulus checks. That's right. Who is that lady or Batyas Unger? I don't know. She's on CNN. She's on News Nation, whatever. Oh, what did she, I watched what she said. She was like, Mr. President, your supporters would walk over Legos and hot coals for you, but they're hurting right now. And she, again, doesn't know what in God's creation she's talking about. It's so unbelievable these people get shows. They don't have a clue. And again, this shows you how dumb her producer, and I don't prep her properly. Why don't you, we collected $200 billion in tariff money. Well, I mean, according to the president, it was more than that, but yeah, whatever. So return that money in checks to the working Americans out there. Yeah, those tariffs were ruled illegal, just like we said that they were going to be ruled illegal, and the money is going back to the companies. She didn't even know that. But she's calling our bloody stimulus checks, for crying out loud. How is this conservative? And how dumb is this? She was an advocate for tariffs. So you're going to take people's money. Now that you got their money, you're going to return it to them. Not to mention the fact that tariffs were inflationary, for crying out loud. These things hurt your head, people. The solution is never in Washington, D.C. It's them, quite frankly, getting out of our way. There's great things that this administration has done in regards to getting rid of ridiculous regulations, making it easier to do business. But the number one biggest thing at this point in time, quite frankly, is the cost of living here in this country. And I'm sick and tired of hearing Biden, but the Biden administration, but Biden administration. Stop. He's not president anymore. And yeah, His policies were inflationary. But guess what? You Republicans signed off on some of them. You bloody signed off on the CHIPS Act. Yeah, Inflation Reduction Act was stupid. The money, more money went out the door. But it's been going since you were president the first time during COVID with the stimulus checks and all the other, you know, flying a helicopter over the country and dropping cash everywhere. Look at where we're at right now. We're 40, close to 40, heading on our way to $40 trillion in debt. $1.3 trillion a year in interest payments. We've got a war. We don't even know what this is costing us at this point in time. That's as far as what we're going to have to buy to replenish our stocks. And you're taking a look at what it's costing us in regards to energy, which is filtering into everything. Yeah, the administration is saying, oh, yeah, there's no inflation out there. The own agriculture department is predicting close to 5% food inflation come late summer, early fall. That's coming from where we got record prices at this point in time. This is what needs to be dealt with. And again, there's no magic fix. There's no stimulus check. This is something that we need to focus on. You can argue, you know, back, and people can argue back and forth. Oh, you know, we needed to go into Iran, whatever it may be. That's, you know, you may think that that's the case. And if you do believe that that's the case, then don't complain about higher prices. Don't complain about what you're paying at the pump. Don't complain about what you're paying at the grocery store. But also as well, don't go asking for a stimulus check. Don't go asking for a stimulus check. I'm tired of this stuff. Okay, I've said this perfectly clear. I've got three kids, and God willing, someday I'm going to have grandkids. And I always said I want to, you know, basically, talk about this in terms of I want to leave a world for my kids that's better than the one that I entered in. We're leaving our kids right now, which, again, if this was a Jerry Springer show, this is something that it'd be like child abuse. We're putting on our kids and our grandkids a $40 trillion bill. We shouldn't be involved in any wars. And if we want to get involved in a war, then you go to the American people and you say, you know what, we're going to tax you for this. Think about if we did that. Think about if we did that. You go, oh, let's go back to 9/11. 9/11, George W. Bush. And I couldn't get my arms around that either. And I lived in New York on 9/11. And we needed to go. We needed to hit Al-Qaeda. We didn't need to try to rebuild Afghanistan. We didn't need to go into Iraq. But he could have gone to the Americans and said, you know what? We're going to pay for this. I remember what George Bush said. He said, hey, don't live your lives. Go out, spend, go do all this stuff. And I said, no. As a society, as a country, when we go to war, we have to sacrifice, just like they did during World War II. We need to sacrifice as a nation. You want to go? You want to go into Iran? Okay, this is what we're going to do. We're going to get authorization from Congress, like the Constitution says, and we're going to the American people. Okay, this is going to cost us. This is what we're going to do. We're going to put a gas tax on, whatever it may be. Stop putting it on a credit card. This has gotten us into this position. And the reality of the day is, this is why, okay, we have an inflationary environment. This is why the value of your dollar continues to drop. This is why so many Americans out there are frustrated, because they feel like they're on a bloody hamster wheel, running and running and running to stand still, getting nowhere. It's because we live outside of our means. The greatest national security threat that we have, not from Iran, it's not from China, none of that stuff, it's our fiscal situation. That is the biggest issue we have. Last hour, talked about Social Security cuts. What do you think that's going to do to people that are not prepared? How do you think we're going to handle that? People are going to be clamoring. You're going to see yelling and screaming Look what we just dealt with, the government shutdown this year with the expiring, Obamacare, Biden, extension, the supplements for healthcare here in this country. What do you think is going to happen then? It's going to be an uproar. Where's the money going to come from? At some point in time, we have to start dealing with reality. We need to start voting for people that are going to take this stuff seriously. If we love our kids, we love our grandkids, we want to leave a better world, this is something that we need to tackle. It's a train, folks. It's a train. 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

0: taking Wall Street's liars, crooks, and cheats out behind the woodshed. 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
1: Years ago, I remember talking about this, you know, going on a rant here on the show, talking about politics and political parties and, you know, how we've turned this country into Yankees versus Red Sox or Gators, Noles, or you know, any type of sporting rivalry. And it's funny, the founders knew it. They understood that. I look at, you know, people that are running for office right now. And I say to myself, I said, how do we get here? How do we get to this point in time? And again, you watch the media with this stuff too. You watch, it was last Sunday. They were talking about, you know, the guy that's running, he's beating Susan Collins in Maine, that Graham Plattner, who had a bloody Nazi skull's head tattoo on his chest, and not to mention all of the other stuff. Okay, all the other peccadillos, we'll leave it at that. And I'm watching Democrat pundits. And when I hear Democrat pundits or consultants and these people on TV, you know what? They're liars. They don't actually believe what they're saying. They're there to just back the party. And you see that sometimes, or he's not loyal to the party. Damn straight. Our founders didn't want us to be loyal to any party. Real simple. God, family, country. That's not how these people work. To them, it's, you know, oftentimes party, money, status, and all these other things. Graham Plattner, I'm watching these, like, bend over backwards playing Twister to support this guy. And guess what? It's the boat side. A boat side. It's political Twister. Tying themselves into pretzels. Same thing with, you know, Ken Paxton, Texas. The guy was impeached by Republicans, and that's the one? That's the guy? Have you ever taken a look at this guy's rap sheet and the stuff that he's been involved with? And then again, oh, gotta support the party. Gotta support the party. I could never do this. I can never do this. That's how I look at a lot of people in life. I talk about this in terms of Wall Street. There's some people that, in whatever reason it may be, have had ethical bypasses at birth. They can work things into their mind where they can, it's almost like it separates them. I'm a good person. Yeah, outside what you do for a living. Which, again, that's who you are. It's part of who you are. You go out and you lie for a living on TV for your party or for your job. You're bearing false witness on a regular basis. People should be embarrassed themselves. It's different. I talked about this in terms of Wall Street. Remember this conversation I had? I was screaming at a lawyer. This is back in the 1990s. About all the, you know, the people that he was representing and the crappy deals that they were putting out. And how do you know these companies are garbage? Jeff, you could be wrong. And I'm like, you know that they're garbage. But again, they can do it in their minds. I've said this again. I don't know how much scotch one needs to drink in order to live it oneself at the end of the day. How do you go home to your kids knowing that you're full of it? I get it. They write you guys very big checks. Very big checks. You're paid this and you're paid that. And I'm an anchor here. And I'm an anchor there. Doesn't it bother you? Every day. I get up 3 o'clock in the morning and I kind of meditate and pray and I'm trying to get, you know, my day, do my little Bible study and whatnot. And I'm scared. This show. As much as I've been loved doing it, okay? I'm afraid of getting something wrong. I check things 10 times over. I'm getting it right. And you watch these people, and I know that they're lying. I told the stories in the green rooms at these networks. People working on their arguments before they're going on. Knowing it's these networks knowingly putting people on that don't have a clue. They're just paid to argue. How is that good? People, oh yeah, I love the country. America. Oh, yeah. You don't love the country. If you really loved the country, you would do everything and anything to make sure that the truth is presented. And not your truth. Because that doesn't exist. There's only one. Watching these. I mean, this is the best we can do. Look at this country. Look at what we build and create in this place. Look at the businesses we create. Look at the things that we've come up with. And these are the people that are representing us in Washington, D.C. Should be ashamed of ourselves, quite frankly. Anyway, gotta take a break. Watchdog on WallStreet.com. 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We shall return. Dirty
2: wings. Here's your LEX18 storm tracker forecast. You're looking at a hot Sunday with highs reaching into the upper 80s under a partly cloudy sky. There is a chance for a few showers or storms to develop this afternoon, although I do think it's going to be fairly isolated. Overnight temperatures fall down to the upper 60s. Before we start off the work week back in the 80s, with daily chances for scattered showers and storms from Monday all the way through Wednesday. I'm meteorologist Patrick Herrian on Lexington's News Traffic and Weather Station. 97.3 WVLK.
3: How did I lose weight? 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
1: Welcome back, everybody. Yeah, I gotta ask a favor. I ask a favor of everyone out there. People that help, you know, put my show together. You got to remind people to do that, Chris. And I'm not good. I'm not good at asking really people for anything or favors or whatnot. But you guys could do me a solid. Do me a solid here. 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You can do it off of our website. Any of the services you listen to, whether it be Apple, Spotify, YouTube. We've been on the air for 26 years, obviously, before podcasts, and started this show. I had two stations. And we grew it up to hundreds of stations. But again, the reality, the terrain has changed to some degree. Yeah, terrestrial radio still out there, still alive, still going. But, yeah, obviously there's digital. And if you remember, we got put in jail. We got put in YouTube jail during COVID because we were accurate and we were telling people the truth. We got deplatformed. That's right. The Fauci police came for us, which set us back. But again, we kind of had to rebuild from there. And it really helps. You like what you're hearing here on the program? Subscribe to our podcast, one of the services that helps with the algorithms, and share it. Share it with people that you think might like it. Thanks a lot. That's all I asked for. Not going to cost you anything, but it would do me a solid. I appreciate that. Anyway, saw this story. 99% of CEOs are planning AI job cuts. Yes. Okay. This is not the end of the world. Again, many people are thinking that there's going to be some sort of Armageddon when it comes to AI. And it's going to, so many jobs are going to be destroyed. Yes, many are, but that's always been the case. Do I think that it might be a little bit more violent in the early stages and other times? Maybe, maybe not. But again, I've talked about this here. I've been in this industry for a very long period of time. And I was, I had sales assistants back 30 years ago, writing out tickets for buy orders, putting in ink on pages, holding pages, what people bought at what price. All of that stuff went away fairly quickly. Fairly quickly, right around the turn of the century. A lot of jobs went away, but also many jobs were created. This is part of it. And, you know, one of the things I try to explain to people, and I explain to young people out there, you need to find yourself a job. You need to find yourself a job where you're adding to the bottom line. You have to work on your interpersonal skills. Put the bloody phone down. Get off the gram. Be able to talk to people. And also, stay up with things. Educate yourself. Later on in the program, I mean, we talk about that UAW strike that just is occurring it's Michigan, if I'm not mistaken. And we're going to get into that and where the unions have gone wrong. But I also wanted to talk a little bit about this as well. This is another fascinating story. You actually had shareholding, and there's certain, they're called basically shareholder proxy advisors, went out and tried to thwart ExxonMobil, from moving its corporate headquarters from New Jersey to Texas. Now, it has been in New Jersey since 1882. And again, these basically proxy advisors are big libs, big time left wingers. I can't believe, quite frankly, that ExxonMobil has waited this long. Why wouldn't you move to Texas? Listen, the CEO of a company has a fiduciary duty to their shareholders to do the right thing by their shareholders. Why would you stay in a state? You're hurting your shareholders. New Jersey has the highest corporate state tax rate at 11.5%. Why would you be in Jersey? Why would you do that? Again, I want to go back. You remember, again, this is an example. Go back to Obama. And we had the highest corporate tax rate in the world. What were companies doing? They were being acquired. A lot of pharmaceutical companies basically built Dublin Island, for crying out loud. Tax inversions. This is what we have to get back to, is the competition between states. We have it now. But we need it to the umpteenth degree. Because again, 250th anniversary, I bring up a lot of the philosophy. So many people might pick up a constitution, maybe read the Federalist Papers a little bit. Jefferson talked about states being laboratories, competing against one another. We need more of that. Force these states that are doing the wrong thing to do the right thing. Some point in time, hopefully they'll hit rock bottom. Who knows? But good job for Exxon. Packing up the U-Haul and getting out. WatchdogOnWallStreet.com. 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
1: You know, I've had this conversation as of late. I love the history buff. And here I live in Tampa, Florida, and Tampa was the staging area for the invasion of Cuba, Spanish-American War. And Teddy Roosevelt, the elementary school up the street from me, the Teddy Roosevelt elementary school, a lot of that going on here in Tampa. And I've got a kind of a love-hate thing going with Teddy to some degree. First and foremost, he said some pretty nasty things about Italians, so I got to deal with that. But you got to think about what he did. Okay, people, national parks, all the great things. But you know what he did too? He allowed for Woodrow Wilson to become president. Yeah, his Bull Moose Party. He allowed for probably the, one of the most consequential, in the bad way, presidents to be elected, getting us into World War I, Federal Reserve, income tax. Also, what else did we get rid of at that point in time? We changed the way our elections work. Yeah, we did. Most people don't even know that. Most people don't even know that states used to appoint senators. Yeah, we didn't directly elect them. The state houses, the legislature in states would appoint senators. More states' rights. This is where we basically started going off the deep end as a nation, getting away from the principles of the founding. States should have way more power than they do right now. Think about this. Think about all of the things that we outsource to Washington, D.C. You just take a look at that. Washington, D.C. Take a look at the original size of Washington, D.C. and how it's expanded to all of Northern Virginia and Maryland and all the money that flows through there and all the people getting their grubby little hands on that money, taking their vig. And I always like to allude to Don Finucci in Godfather 2. Got to wet my beak. All those people in Washington, D.C. wetting their beak. All of these administrators, all these people that are not adding to the country. They're not. You don't think that your neighborhood, your town, your city, your state can handle poverty issues, all of these things better than some bureaucrat can in Washington, D.C.? I do. I think the people handling it locally is a much better way to go. And again, going and letting states compete against one another. Now, we outsource so much to Washington, D.C. For what? Look at the waste. Look at the... We see all these stories all the time. Oh, my God, look what happened in Minnesota. Look what's happened in Los Angeles, all this stuff. Well, you know what? But if the states don't want to police that stuff themselves, why does our tax dollars have to go to Washington, D.C. and then be funneled somewhere else? Let them handle it. I don't live there. Watchdog on WallStreet.com. 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Again, just getting warm here, people. So much more we got to go over on the program today. Watchdog on WallStreet.com. Don't go anywhere. We'll be back.
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1: Welcome back. Don't I know? I guess I'm going to get up. You never say anything good about the president. Yes, I do, people. Yeah, again, I'm an equal opportunity basher here on the program, and I give praise when praise is warranted. And no, I didn't have much praise under the Biden administration. Let's just leave it at that. Most certainly didn't have anything under the Obama administration either. But I call things like I see it. But this is a good one. This is what I voted for. The SEC proposed a rescission of the ridiculous climate disclosure rules. Oh my God. Remember when they started doing this under Biden and they said, oh, you know, you got to make publicly traded companies start disclosing, you know, their carbon footprint. And this is something that they got to be putting in their reports. And I'm like, you're going to make companies spend money to talk about the carbon footprint. And it was, they wanted to expand beyond that. They wanted companies like mine. Okay. The SEC is my bloody regulator for crying out loud. I gotta try to evaluate what the carbon footprint is of the Watchdog on Wall Street show, Markowski Investments. What drugs are you people taking for crying out loud? We gotta buy carbon credits. The biggest scams of all time. And it's been so from the get-go. Do you remember when the whole carbon credit thing first started getting off? And it's like, exercise my carbon demons. That was, they actually put out like carbon gift certificates in the swag bag for the Oscars. You remember this? They put them in. And then the highlight was, I don't know if you guys remember this. You remember Al Gore? Al Gore in his, what was his Live Earth concert? The Live Earth concert was one in New York. There was one in London and all the rock stars. Oh, yeah, Live Earth. We're going there. We're going to fly in our private jets to go to the Live Earth concert. And on the website, never forget this, they had a website for Live Earth, Al Gore, and they asked you a series of questions. What size house you had, how many square feet, how many cars you drove, and you put all this information in. And I was doing it because I was laughing. I was like, what are they going to ask for? And basically, they gave you a congratulations notice. Congratulations. You can basically pay off your carbon sin. You can make a one-time payment, or you can pay monthly. And I'm like, are people really this dumb that they're going to just send Al Gore money to exercise their carbon demons? Well, thank the Lord we're pulling back from all of this woke nonsense little by little. Anyway, have to talk briefly about 60 Minutes and what's taking place there. What's going on at 60 Minutes? There's a show I never appeared. 60 Minutes. But anyway, I have to admit, I've loved the show since I was a little kid. And yes, I know they have liberal biases in a lot of their stuff. I know that. But as a kid, maybe I was a bit of a dork. I liked watching it on Sunday evenings. Let's just leave it at that. And they've done a lot of great work and a lot of great stories. They've done some bad too. But Scott Pelley, this whole thing, Scott Pelley wanted to get fired. Scott Pelley wanted to get fired. One of his bosses, the Barry Weiss, again, what's going on at CBS, which is owned by Paramount, working on getting a merger, done all this nonsense that's taking place. Again, you can't go blasting one of your bosses in this meeting with everyone, and she's not even in there in the meeting. And I get it. The new person that they put in charge of the program has never even done anything like this before. And you're getting other people coming out that used to work on the show, Steve Croft complaining, all this stuff. Listen, okay, I get it. He wanted to get himself fired. I don't know what's going to happen with CBS. But I'm going to, it's a quick story. This is true. Back when I was first working on Wall Street, right out of college. You know, wasn't getting paid much. Apprentice, New York City, very expensive. I, again, would wait tables and bartend on the weekends. And I bartend, and again, it's one of the best restaurants, Italian restaurants in New York City. Yeah, it's not Michelin star, but guess what? It's great Northern Italian food. It's been there for decades. It's been there for decades. Why? Because it's awesome. Lusardi's on the Upper East Side. And a lot of famous people would come in there all the time. I remember during the U.S. Open, all the tennis players got to meet all of them. Met a lot of stars there. But actually, every Sunday, it was funny. I always work Sunday evenings as well. Leon Hess, you know, Hess Oil, he owned the Jets. Man, it was sad. He'd come in there, he and his family, when the Jets were home, it was after a Jets loss. Yep, here you go. Here's your scotch. Here's your vodka on the rocks. Again, they weren't too happy. But it also came in there as well was Mike Wallace and Andy Rooney. And yeah, they were the 60-minute stars at that point in time. And they would sit down at the bar, and they would, again, it's so nice to me, and talking about stories, and were inquisitive, asking about me, and I would have this great discourse. And again, Andy Rooney is from where I'm from in upstate New York. He's from Rensselaer, was from Rensselaer, the late Andy Rooney, the late Mike Wallace. But again, they, you know, I just, again, it was great for me back at that point in time. It was great to have that type of a discourse. And I look at people like that. Is, you know, they didn't have to bother with me. I'm the guy that's just fixing the drinks there, but they went out of their way. But yeah, so I guess I have a little bit of an affinity for 60 Minutes, maybe nostalgia from the way it was back in the day. But I get it. Okay? And I get it. Oh, you know, what about Leslie Stahl spiking that story about Hunter Biden? Yeah. Okay, that's wrong. And we'll call that out. Call that out. You know, all I ask for, not sharks with laser beams attached to their head like Dr. Evil. All I ask for is news agencies to call it right, to be honest. Is that too much to ask for? Anyway, Watchdog on WallStreet.com. Watchdog on WallStreet.com. Don't go anywhere. We'll be back. A new version of the old scene. Speak
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6: Mass stabbing in New York City. I'm Kathleen Maloney, Fox News. Six people injured in a series of stabbings at New York's Penn Station this evening. A suspect is in custody. The stabbing occurring on the eve of President Trump's planned attendance at Game 3 of the NBA Finals at Madison Square Garden, directly above Penn Station. Fox's C.B. Cotton with more on security.
7: The president will become the first sitting U.S. commander-in-chief to attend an NBA Finals game, and fans have been told to expect airport-level security. The Knicks releasing a statement that reads in part, quote, a strict no-bag policy will be in effect and fans should make every effort to limit personal items to an absolute minimum. Fans should expect enhanced security measures when entering Madison Square Garden, including TSA-style screening procedures. Guests are strongly encouraged to arrive at least 2 hours before tip-off to allow additional time for screening and entry.
6: And NYPD says no watch parties will be permitted outside the garden during or after Game 3 tomorrow night. Iran launched a large missile attack on Israel today. Fox's Trey Ying has President Trump's reaction.
8: At least four waves of Iranian ballistic missiles have targeted northern Israel. I just got off the phone with President Trump to get his reaction to the ongoing missile attack. As I was speaking with the president out the window, I could see some of these incoming missiles headed toward the northern part of this country. The IDF says they were able to shoot down the majority of the incoming fire. But the president telling Fox News it's certainly not going to help negotiations. I asked him if he had a message for the Iranian regime. He said, what I would suggest to Iran, you've shot your missiles. That's enough. Get back to the table and make a deal. President Trump indicated in our conversation that negotiations with Iran were progressing toward a possible agreement as early as this coming week.
6: The president also urging Israel not to retaliate. 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
9: Here's your LAX 18 storm tracker forecast. You're looking at a hot Sunday with highs reaching into the upper 80s under a partly cloudy sky. There is a chance for a few showers or storms to develop this afternoon, although I do think it's going to be fairly isolated. Overnight temperatures fall down to the upper 60s before we start off the work week back in the 80s with daily chances for scattered showers and storms from Monday all the way through Wednesday. I'm meteorologist Patrick Herrian on Lexington's News Traffic and Weather Station, 97.3 WVLK.
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4: All right. Welcome, everybody. Welcome. We got so much to go over on the program today. I have to share with you something. We had this conversation on the air several weeks ago here on the program. And I talked about when, you know, I run into people or I meet people that I've never met before. They've never met me. And inevitably, sometimes, well, what do you do for a living? And, you know, for years, it's, I can explain to them, I, you know, own a investment firm and we help people over the country and we help advisors retire and television and radio shows. I said, I'm going to do away with that. And I'm just going to tell them, you know, and ask what I do for a living is I just keep people from doing dumb stuff. And I put that into play. I have implemented that strategy and it's a banger. As the young kids would say, it's a banger. It works like a charm. Kind of, I don't have to explain myself because then I just get questions. And, it's much, much easier, but yeah. Don't do dumb stuff. I can try. People don't always listen all the time, as we all well know. That's why I've been on the air for, so bloody long, but, I want to talk a little bit about that. Again, we are perpetually getting people going and signing up for our personal CFO program, bringing in new clients from all over the country. And the mistakes that people are making, it's the same thing again and again and again. And I kept thinking about the great Chris Farley in the movie Tommy Boy. And he's sitting down at a diner in the movie Tommy Boy, and he's upset because he doesn't know how to sell. And he goes, let me tell you why I suck at sales. And kind of thinking about that in terms of investors out there. And I'm going to lay it out for you. I'm telling you, honestly, to some degree, it's not your fault. It's not your fault that you are a poor investor, and many advisors aren't very good at their job. And it's just, quite frankly, it's mental. There is a gentleman, he won the Nobel Prize and is basically, he's a psychologist and getting into the minds of human beings and why they're not wired to be good investors. It's everybody. Your brain uses two different systems. There's the fast thinking, more emotional, instinctive, automatic. And then there's the slow thinking, which is logical, deliberate, analytical. Oftentimes, okay, and this can be applicable to

0: a lot in life, don't you think? Bad decisions occur when the fast system takes control without any kind of filter. He also talked about the fact that people oftentimes are not rational. Investors, I see this all the time, make irrational mistakes, exaggerate losses, fear uncertainty, follow the crowd. FOMO! I'm going to miss it. We're going to be talking about FOMO today because we're going to be getting into some of the IPOs and SpaceX and Anthropic. Another one. Losses. Losses weigh more than gains. And I've been talking about this for years. And some of the work that's been done studying investors and their accounts at day trading. And prior to that, you know, the old Ameritrade and all the stuff from the 1990s. For whatever reason it may be, losing, let's say losing $100,000 hurts somebody more than actually pleasing them to win $100,000 if they're trading. This is why people hold on to their losers for way too long. Way too long. I remember doing this, talking about this back in the 1990s. We got started with our account repair kit, helping people out that were working with the Wolf on Wall Street firms, the Stratton Oakmonts, the Jordan Belforts, all those bad characters, not to mention even the Enrons of the world as these stocks were tanking, trying to tell people you need to get out. Oh, it's going to come back. It's going to come. I believe it's going to come back. I'm like, no, it's not. What it's going to do is they're going to end up being wallpaper, okay, for your basement bathroom, these stock certificates. Again, it's a funny thing too. When people get invested, they spent time doing it on their own. They don't like to admit when they're wrong. Confidence is not accuracy. And interesting, the people that sound more confident are the ones that are most wrong. People are terrible, terrible at predicting the future. Terrible. But everybody overestimates our ability to understand it. How often do we talk about things on the program? I look to the past. I did a whole piece. I wrote about this in the 1990s, my crystal ball, where I basically lay out all of these different events in the column. All of these different events that are going to happen, and they're all terrible. All of them were awful events, interest rates going through the roof, terrorism, president assassination attempts, all these various different things. And I was like, okay, this is what my crystal ball is telling you. How many people want to be invested now? How many people want to take all their money out of the market? And I can ask that question to people. Like, I'm out. It's like, really? Every single event that I listed occurred during the 1980s. And what did the markets do over that period of time? I don't know what the market is going to do over the short term, next week, next month. I don't know what it's going to do over the course of the next year. That doesn't matter to what we do here. Another thing is people, they don't look deep enough. Rather than, you know, you gather all of this information and people fail to realize that there might be more out there. They make hasty conclusions, false assumptions, emotional reactions. Many, many things that factor in and why traders do so poorly and why they continue to lose money and why many advisors don't get it. And again, a lot of guys out there, and you listen to a lot of these schlock broker radio shows, people buying time in the afternoon on a weekend or whatever it may be, these supposed gurus out there, and they do buy, sell, and hold programs. Are you kidding me? It's just as nonsensical as the ones that are on TV. Again, it drives excitement. Drives excitement in the same way that gambling, I guess, drives excitement. It doesn't for me. And these are just some things out there that you need to understand. The old Clint Eastwood, man's gotta know his limitations. You have to know your limitations. This is why you put systems in place. This is why we put systems in place. We have rules that we follow. We don't get FOMO. You know, we'll talk a little bit about that now. We got the SpaceX IPO coming out. You've got Anthropic. You've got all of these big deals that are out there. And without a doubt, I'm getting a lot of questions, appearances that I'm making, email, you name it. What are you going to do? What are you going to do about the SpaceX IPO? What do you think about this? Is this going to be a good investment? I don't know yet. It's okay. This is one of the things out there. I have no problem whatsoever telling people that I don't know. I'm not going to come up and make something up to try to prove that I'm smart. I don't know what's going to happen. I didn't know back in the 1990s what dot-com retailers were going to make it. I didn't. But I did know that things were nuts for a period of time. Let's go back to the 1990s. Okay. How many retail IPOs were there? Pets.com, pet food online, CD now, basically CDs, music online, Amazon, books online. And it was, you name it, they had it. I didn't know. I didn't know. I had no idea which one was going to make it. So what did I do? Kind of avoided it for a while and watched. It was an enormous amount of volatility, obviously. So what happened with the dot-com collapse? We had a winner, though, right? Amazon, well, they adjusted their business. They figured it out. They were the winner. Did I get in at the exact bottom at Amazon? No. No, I didn't. Still too much risk at that point in time. I didn't know. But man, oh man, did Amazon do well for our clients over the years? Yeah, it did. Trying to be, you know, the genius out there, getting in at the exact bottom and getting out at the exact top. Do you think that's what Buffett and Munger did? You think what Druckenmiller does? You think that's what really smart investors do? I don't know where the bottom is. If I put something, I buy something for a portfolio today, and I like a company, I like the valuation, you know what? The thing could be down. The thing could go down. Markets could go down over the next several months. I don't care. That's not why I bought it. I didn't buy it for a trade. That's not what I do. I buy it because I like the company. And where do I think that company is going to be? What are the prospects of that company over the long term? Now, when it comes to SpaceX, I got to admit, I'm a fanboy, without a doubt. I love watching them catch rockets, for crying out loud. Tell me that's not one of the coolest things you've seen. It's amazing to watch what they're capable of doing. But if you don't think that there's massive risk involved with this, there is. And one of the things you cannot do, people talking about going all in, their entire portfolios on this thing. What if it doesn't work out? You're out of the game, so to speak. You're out. You're letting risk lead to ruin. I want to delve a little bit further into this. It's important. It's important that people understand this, because there's going to be a lot of quote unquote hot IPOs coming out. And man, over the years, I have seen people get absolutely destroyed in these things. I'm going to take a quick break. You're listening to The Watchdog on Wall Street Show. 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
1: Would you tell a complete stranger your medical history, financial troubles, marriage problems, and political opinions? 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

0: taking Wall Street's liars, crooks, and cheats out behind the woodshed. 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
1: Welcome back. It is The Watchdog on Wall Street show. Again, I'm not surprised. The mainstream media, in particular the business networks out there, really, they're really not discussing the risk factors involved with SpaceX. And there's no doubt about it. There is tremendous upside. Without a doubt. Tremendous upside. But at this point in time, I'm definitely filing this as a speculative play now. Without a doubt, it's speculative money. And I'm going to give you my reasons in regards to this. First and foremost, it's huge. I mean, it's the biggest IPO of all time. Going public at $135 a share. It's going to put a valuation on the company at $1.75 trillion. That would make it, I think, the seventh largest company in the world. It would be bigger than Tesla. It will be bigger than Tesla when it goes public. Now, that's amazing. Now, some of the things that had me scratching my head a little bit was the fact that they are bending rules in regards to SpaceX and it going into indices, allowing it in much, much quicker than they normally would, and some issues there with that. And that makes me a little bit nervous. But I'll tell you one of the good things. One of the great things about this company, and I look at this every single time, over the past 10, even 15 years, many of the companies that have gone public, the use of proceeds, they go public, they're raising money. The use of proceeds was just there to get out early investors, to get out the hedge funds, the venture capital firms, the private equity firms, basically to your that demonic game of musical chairs that I talk about. It's not the case with SpaceX. The use of proceeds with this, they're going to expand their AI infrastructure. Again, this is tied to the XAI merger, the integration between those two things. A lot of people don't even understand that. But again, they need massive data centers. And currently, right now, there is a backlog. There's permitting issues. There's a myriad of things, and we'll get into that a little bit later on in the program. Some of the proceeds are going to be used to accelerate the Starship development, more launch infrastructure, launch vehicles, testing, production, stuff for the Mars mission. Okay, all that stuff is what I'd file under NITO. Cool. That's fantastic. Okay, but how does it help the bottom line? Now, again, if they are going to procure government contracts, that could be helpful. I get all that. Again, this could be a big payoff many, many moons down the road, but I don't see anybody going to Mars anytime soon. Here's the one where I think would be great for revenues, and I think that this is going to be a winner. This is going to be big for revenue. Expanding the constellations for Starlink, and they can move on from broadband to mobile. I've used Starlink. It works. It's fantastic, and I could see how great this would be as well if he went in the mobile direction as well. That could be a big revenue boost for this company. That's, in essence, the use of proceeds. That's a great sign. I like to see things like that. But you just saw what happened here in Florida with Bezos's rocket company and the explosion that occurred, the damage that was done. Now, things like that, you're in a risky business. You own a company and something like that happens. Publicly traded company, that stock is going to take a hit. And let's be honest as well. Okay. This is, you know, this is company is Elon Musk is in the driver's seat here. Anybody, does he have any sort of succession plan? God forbid something happens. That's something to take into consideration as well. As far as SpaceX is concerned, as I say, file it under Anthropic and all of these other things, okay? It is still your speculative money. You do not turn this into a cornerstone of your portfolio. You're not selling your high-quality stuff to own this. And quite frankly, you know what we're seeing right now? I'm seeing a lot. I think there's going to be a lot of crypto sales. And a lot of crypto money is going to be going into these IPOs. Okay, write that one down. There's my prediction for you. Have to take a break. Watchdog on WallStreet.com. 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We'll be back.
2: Here's your LEX 18 Storm Tracker forecast. You're looking at a hot Sunday with highs reaching into the upper 80s under a partly cloudy sky. There is a chance for a few showers or storms to develop this afternoon, although I do think it's going to be fairly isolated. Overnight temperatures fall down to the upper 60s, where we start off the work week back in the 80s with daily chances for scattered showers and storms from Monday all the way through Wednesday. I'm meteorologist Patrick Herrian on Lexington's News Traffic and Weather Station. 97.3
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7: For the ninth year in a row, Finland has been named the happiest country in the world. That's according to the World Happiness Report put out every year by the Wellbeing Research Center at the University of Oxford in the UK. Two other Nordic nations, Iceland and Denmark, came in at numbers 2 and 3. Now, having spent quite a bit of time in these countries over my 2.5 decades as a journalist, I can tell you that this is not at all that surprising. There's an entirely different way of thinking in these countries. We before me, you might say. In other words, the mentality is less adversarial and much more, we're all in this together. One other interesting thing that came up was that no matter where someone lived, the more time they spent on social media, the less happy they were. Want to smile? It's simple. Put your phone away for a bit. I'm Dr. Sanjay Gupta, helping you live a better life.
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0: only man who is taking on the Wall Street establishment. 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
1: Welcome back. Welcome back, everybody. It is The Watchdog on Wall Street show. Do we have at Markowski Investments SpaceX IPO to give to our clients? No. Nope. We've been banned. I think I might have explained this before here on the program. We have been banned. We are on the Wall Street naughty list. It's a, as far as I'm concerned, it's not a naughty list. It's we're naughty to the big investment firms and investment banks out there because we put our clients' interests first. When we were able to get, used to be able to get, you know, decades ago, pieces of various different deals going public, more often than not, I would sell the first day. I would sell the first day, and they hate that. They hate that. They want all retail investors. They want their stock back in the day. They want the stock brokers to hold them in, buy aftermarket so they can get their big investors out. We didn't play ball. And eventually they figure that out, and then they basically blackball you from any sort of deal. And I could care less. Let me give you an example. Okay. I'll use SpaceX as an example. SpaceX goes public at $135 a share. Let's say the first trade is 175, which would be, you know, massive, massive run to the upside. If I had IPO shares in that company and I saw that big of a jump on day one right away, guess what? I'm taking a profit. And the reason being is this. Elon Musk is selling a piece of his company at $135 a share on that day. Okay, why would I want to hold on to it, you know, and after it's jumped like that? If he was willing to sell at $135 and I can make that profit, I'm going to take it. That's just the reality. That's what, it's a smart move. Do not go chasing these things, people. It's not smart. Why would you do that? It makes no sense. Let things settle down. Do not get FOMO. That's one of the worst things in the world you can do. The best investments I have made in my career for my clients, I get the countless, this is a great opportunity. The best investments we've made are the ones that we didn't make. Yeah. You know what? Have we been late on certain things? Sure. Why? I don't get emotional about it. We don't get FOMO when it comes to things. I'd rather be sure about something than going too far into risk. You have to weigh that balance. Now, I understand this company. It's not like I don't get it, okay? I get it. I understand what they want to do, but I also understand the risk that is involved. And many companies here, we talked about this. When, you remember when Uber went public, to the moon, until it wasn't to the moon, and it came back down to Earth. A lot of hype, a lot of FOMO, boom, came back down. Okay, what happened? All the insiders got out. SpaceX as well. Insiders are going to be able to sell. 30% of this allocation is going to retail investors, which means it could be highly volatile. There's nothing wrong, okay? You don't get the IPO and the thing opens up very, very high. No, you can wait on it, see, okay? It's, you know, price is important, what you pay for something. It is. You don't want to overpay. I talk about this all the time, and this is, again, this is timeless wisdom as far as investment is concerned, but it was articulated pretty well by a guy by the name of Benjamin Graham. Benjamin Graham wrote the book, The Intelligent Investor. It's kind of a Bible, so to speak, when it comes to investing. It was Warren Buffett's teacher. And he talks about intrinsic value. What something is worth. That's what we do. I try to say, what is this company really worth? What am I willing to pay for this company? And hopefully, you know, what you want to do is you want to buy below its intrinsic value. You want to look to buy things on sale. And then when things become overvalued, hey, you want to take some profits off the table, you go ahead and do that. That's how it's done. It's just figuring out what that value is. And if the CEO of the company, Elon Musk, feels that, you know, his company is worth $135 a share, why would you go ahead, you know, a day or two later and pay $200 a share for it? You don't think Elon knows better than you do? That's the point, people. Don't get overworked up. Don't get FOMO when it comes to things. Be smart. That's how you build wealth over time. Have to take them to the break. 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We've got some important things we're going over on the program today. We're going to talk a little bit about real estate, homes getting yanked off the market, what this means, how this is being relayed to people out there. 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
4: 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IBM's annual CEO study shows that adopting new tools is no longer enough. 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The study found that 76% of organizations now have a chief AI officer, up from 26% a year ago, and nearly two-thirds of CEOs say they are comfortable using AI to help inform major strategic decisions. The study also showed that organizations with an AI-first leadership approach are scaling more AI initiatives than their peers. The message is clear. 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
1: Yes, Watchdog on Wall Street show. We destroy myths. We destroy conventional wisdom. We destroy narratives. All of the garbage that's been shoved down people's throats, part of the grand conspiracy to keep people poor and stupid. We're taking that on. I think we're going to get into real estate right now, but I gotta lay this out first. Okay. I had this chart sent over to me this past 50 years. Actually April 76 to April 2026. And this chart, basically showed what the inflation rate, the CPI in America, showing that, it's increased by 6 times over the past 50 years, which I'm telling you is nonsense. It's much, much worse than that. But then it also shows what investments were basically due to beat inflation. 3-month treasury bills have gone up 8 times since April of 1976. Now, again, I think inflation's gone much higher, so I don't think it's kept up. But the real one is the S&P 500 total return, up 271 times over that period of time. Okay? This is why you need to be an investor. I know we've talked about this ad nauseum here, how to beat inflation, how to outrun inflation. Inflation is not going away. They're going to have to continue to print money. This is how you do it. But again, oftentimes, again, this gets into the narratives and the lies and the myths that you're told. And this often has to do with real estate, in particular, your primary residence. Now, I kind of buck, again, kind of, a lot of buck conventional wisdom here. I don't even consider primary home as part of one's net worth. I just don't. Why am I going to consider something that I have to have? I have to live somewhere, right? Why am I going to talk about that as part of my net worth? Plus, it's a part of your net worth that you have to pour money into forever. We all have to. Got to pay the electric bill. Got to pay the water bill. Got to maintain the house. Got to fix things that are broken. All that stuff. So I don't even consider that at all. And it was interesting this past week because they're talking about how sellers right now are pulling homes off the market at the fastest pace since 2020. And again, you know, all markets are different. And quite frankly, and I kind of get people upset about this, I could care less if home values come down. I think that would be a solid for our economy. If home prices came down and people could have, you know, were apt to be able to get into a home, I think that's fantastic. I think that's great. Unfortunately, what people do, okay, is they think of their home, they convince themselves that their home is this wonderful investment. And there's nothing wrong with making your home nice and putting nice things in. You want a new kitchen, but don't fool yourself into thinking you're going to get that money out. Okay? It's your home. It's not a bank. And I said this a zillion times here on the program. If you didn't have to have shelter and you could hang from a tree like a bat, okay, and you put that money into an S&P 500 fund, how much more wealthy would you be? WatchdogOnWallStreet.com. WatchdogOnWallStreet.com. We'll be back.
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1: Welcome back. Not thrilled. This is one of these, you know, see, I told you so moments where I wish, again, like most of them, I wish I was wrong. Wish I was wrong. And again, anybody who's been listening to this program for a long time, or if your clients know, if you're new to this program, do some homework on the things that we've called over the past 30 years, the things that we've warned people about, our track record, which I'll put up against anyone's, quite frankly. This, I started talking about turn of the century and written several columns on this warning people. And nobody wanted to listen. I would be ridiculed, in particular by people on the left, with my assertion, you know, Social Security is a Ponzi scheme, always has been a Ponzi scheme, is a Ponzi scheme, is a Ponzi scheme that's running out of money in 2032. For whatever reason, people are starting to pay attention to it. Not the media, of course. Not the media, because one would think that this would be a big issue, something that we should be addressing, something we should be talking about as a nation. It's 2026, okay? 7 years from now, there is going to be a 23% cut in Social Security. The average benefit cut is going to be $500 a month. That is what is going to happen. We started warning people, again, turn of the century, that this was going to occur. I was, at that point in time, I was pretty much pointing it at Generation X, my generation. I said, listen, do not plan on getting Social Security. Don't plan on it. If I'm wrong, so what? If I'm wrong, so what? You know, you get more money. But the numbers don't add up. I want to go to the start of George W. Bush's second term. And I remember he gave a speech the day after. Remember they had to wait the next day before they called the election against John Kerry? And he was up there at the podium, and he said, he was kind of cocky about it. He says, I've got political capital. I'm going to spend it. And he, again, it would have been great. It would have been an unbelievable legacy for his administration if he had gotten Social Security reform through. But he couldn't, because guess what? All that political capital was spent in Iraq. Mitch McConnell told him, so Republicans are not going to back you. We're not going to take the political hits, because you always know what the left is going to do when they start talking about Social Security reform. We're not going to do that because we're spending all of our political capital on a stupid war in Iraq, which it was. Imagine back then. Imagine if money started flowing into private accounts and stocks, the type of money people would have. Holy mackerel. Now look at this, a 23% cut. And what I'm seeing right now, it's just kind of interesting, is I'm seeing various different financial advisors all of a sudden waking up to this fact. Waking up to start, oh, you know, well, it's going to be cut in a few. Now you're telling your clients 7 years out? What kind of financial advisor are you? How could you not see this coming? It's like a 10,000-pound gorilla in the room. It's standing there that you chose to ignore. Again, I tell people things, quite frankly, that they don't want to hear. That's my job. Again, to keep people from doing stupid stuff. You should see, again, I've been doing some podcasts on this lately. Some of the messages that I'm getting. Oh, does that mean... Is it for people that are only new to Social Security in 2032? It's not going to be cut for me because I've been getting it for a period of time. Yes, it is. And when somebody said something, I'm like, are you kidding me? Why are you special? Yours shouldn't get cut, but all the young people that are just getting into it, theirs should be cut. So people are obviously kind of spooked by this. And this is why you're not going to hear the media talk about it. You know, you think about that for a second. 7 years, it's going to be cut by 23%. Then next year, it's going to be cut by even more. And that doesn't even show up on the radar of what we're discussing as a nation at this point in time. You know who's not worried about this? My clients. My clients, because we prepared them for it. Again, my job, our job, my brothers and I, and the staff, everyone who works at Markowski Investors, we are not here to tell you what you want to hear. We're not. We're here to build wealth over time. So I don't even like calling it. I say it every single week here on the program.
2: Oh, financial planning. I'm a financial planner.
1: Nonsense. Okay? We do financial preparation. As best we possibly can. We are trying to build portfolios that can not just withstand shocks, but come out on the other side better. But I'm also not here to sell you a load of goods, a load of nonsense. And everything's going to be hunky-dory. Oh, you only save this amount of money. Oh, sure. You know what? We're going to make X amount over a short period of time. That's what people are doing now. They're behind. When people get behind the eight ball, then they make matters worse because they start taking on ridiculous risk in their portfolio, which can set them back even further. We taught 10 years ago, I started talking about, hey, certain people out there, you're going to have a 3-day work week after you retire from your career. If you want to continue to enjoy your life. Like, I'm not working. Okay. You'll see. You're going to see how much money you have and the stress it's going to cause. Do things the right way. Accept the terrain for what it is. You might not like the terrain, but you deal with it. Overcome the obstacles, achieve goals, and you will be just fine. 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We'll be back.
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10: The conflict continues. I'm Ted Lindner, Fox News. Israel says it launched several strikes against Iran today after Tehran unleashed a barrage of missiles on Israel in a sudden escalation of the conflict, forcing civilians into shelters while threatening retaliation against U.S. and Israeli targets. Fox's Ashley Strohmeyer with the latest for us tonight.
11: This comes hours after Iran launched at least 4 waves of missiles at Israel. It's the first time since an early April ceasefire was implemented. Israel says all missiles were intercepted and is now vowing to deliver a powerful response. Tehran claims the attack was in retaliation for Israel's deadly strike on Beirut on Sunday. So President Trump says Iran's strikes are certainly not going to help negotiations on the ending war front. And then he told Tehran to get back to the table and make a deal. The president also says he's not happy about Israel's attack on Beirut. And he was reportedly urging Israel's prime minister not to strike back against Iran.
10: President Trump is warning Tehran to, quote, get back to the table and make a deal. Six people injured in a series of stabbings in New York City at Penn Station on Sunday night. A suspect now in custody. The stabbing happening on the eve of President Trump's planned attendance upstairs at Game 3 of the NBA Finals in Madison Square Garden. Fox's C.B. Cotton with more on security.
12: The president will become the first sitting U.S. commander-in-chief to attend an NBA Finals game, and fans have been told to expect airport-level security. The Knicks releasing a statement that reads in part, quote, a strict no-bag policy will be in effect, and fans should make every effort to limit personal items to an absolute minimum. Fans should expect enhanced security measures when entering Madison Square Garden, including TSA-style screening procedures. Guests are strongly encouraged to arrive at least 2 hours before tip-off to allow additional time for screening and entry.
10: And the NYPD says no watch parties will be permitted outside the garden. 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
13: Here's your LAX 18 storm tracker forecast. You're looking at a hot Sunday with highs reaching into the upper 80s under a partly cloudy sky. There is a chance for a few showers or storms to develop this afternoon, although I do think it's going to be fairly isolated. Overnight, temperatures fall down to the upper 60s before we start off the work week back in the 80s with daily chances for scattered showers and storms from Monday all the way through Wednesday. I'm meteorologist Patrick Herrian on Lexington's News Traffic and Weather Station, 97.3 WVLK.
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22: How did I lose weight? And I did lean right here. I did. I love this stuff. Listen, Brickhouse Nutrition been with me for a long time. So chatting with Miles, I'm up at like 235. True story. I never minded being 235, but you know what minded? My knees that were falling apart and my back. I'm like, I don't know what, before I started really lifting, probably about 190. So 235 was a lot. I said, I got to lose some LBs, Miles. He said, Dan, we're going to sick our team of docs and researchers on it, and we're going to get you a really good product because I don't want to take a lot of these needles and stuff. You know what he did? He got lean. He got lean. 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

0: How did I lose weight? And I did lean right here. I did. I love this stuff. Listen, Brickhouse Nutrition been with me for a long time. So chatting with Miles, I'm up at like 235. True story. I never minded being 235, but you know what minded? My knees that were falling apart and my back. I'm like, I don't know what, before I started really lifting, probably about 190. So 235 was a lot. I said, I got to lose some LBs, Miles. 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
3: 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All right, here talking. We are. Another visit together. 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Michael normally goes through the top 10 stories of the week, top 10 people on the list. But because this is a special edition of the Talk Radio Countdown Show, we're going to dispense with the actual list and go through things as they appear. And maybe, as it happens often, Michael, things are not what they appear to be. And so we have, there's a lot of stuff going on in the business of talk radio, talk television, talk media. And that is going to be the focus of, as you hear this, there has been a talkers convention in New York focused on the people who own radio stations. What's going on? What are we going to do next? How well can we pivot and turn with not just handling the issues of the day? I think that's one separate thing, though, Michael, isn't it? When you look around and see what's happening and listen to the discussions of what's happening, whether it's on News Talk Television, radio, some of these podcasts, every single thing that seems to get attention one way or another is either directly or indirectly connected to President Trump, his family, what he has for friends or people that work with him, and the, you know, it's from whether it be the president's allies being compensated by that fund, which is going no place, whether it's Scott Pelley being fired, the whole business about what's happened at CBS and the changes, the people who run CBS and control it now are staunch Trump supporters. I mean, every place you turn, social media, it makes no difference. It's all about this one person and what he's doing. Look what's going on in the Middle East. And what it just is a phenomenon that you, no, never mind you and me, nobody has seen, I don't think, in our lifetime. And because of the status of the media, I don't think there's been like anything like this in the history of our country or the world. Am I exaggerating?
4: I don't know. Not really. You're not. Although in the presidency,

0: We've been doing this now for 36 years. This summer, Talkers celebrates its 36th anniversary, right? It first began in July of 1990, and I came up with the definite plan to publish it as early as April in 1990. It took a few months to launch it, obviously. In our study of what's talked about on talk radio, particularly news talk radio, we cover sports talk, we cover all kinds of talk. But in terms of the type of content that this show covers and reflects, it's news talk radio, and it's largely politics and subjects connected to politics. We've always found that the President of the United States was a lightning rod for conversation. However, there's never been a president who demanded, by his actions and his ability to control what we call the narrative. We've never had a president who has been as talked about as much as Donald Trump. We even talked about Donald Trump as much, if not more, than the president that followed his first term, Joe Biden. He even during that four-year period when he wasn't president, he dominated the news cycle, and he dominated commentary, you know, podcasts and things of that nature. He mentioned the other day that he has more people interested in seeing him live, that he could draw a bigger audience than Elvis during Elvis's prime. And I have to tell you, as somebody who has followed rock and roll, you know, because of my early days in radio, I was very involved in the music end of things. He's right. He has the biggest audience. He's an amazing subject of conversation, whether you love him, whether you hate him, or whatever. And that's a phenomenon. I don't see in my lifetime anybody getting as much attention or demanding it or causing it as Donald Trump.
1: So is that a good thing? Is it a bad thing? Is it a thing? Under the circumstances, it gives us plenty to talk about, but it's deeper than that. The core of it has gone into our fiber. It's become more than just a conversation piece. It's become things that control one person, controlling as much as he does of what happens to our individual lives, what we pay for food, how we get around transportation-wise, what's the source of energy. What are we going to do with the amount of money that's being paid to people? Is it enough? And you know, people that work for the government. There's all of these things that are rolled into one. And so we see every single day one headline after another, after another, after another. I alluded to that $1.8 billion fund. The fact that he gets away with as much as he does. I saw an overview from CNBC the other day of the president's family. When he went into office this term, Donald Jr. was worth about $50 million. Eric was worth about $70 million. And he was worth about $2.5 billion, the president. And as of this moment, according to this CNBC information, and they're pretty much the money guys, the youngest son of the president is worth about 10 times what he was when his father went into office. Eric is worth $750 million now, as opposed to what he was worth one-tenth of that when the president took office. And the president's own wealth has been estimated at $5.5 billion just a year and a half into his routine as president. And so when you look at the way he's isolated himself, he's got the agreement from the IRS that they will never look into his taxes. And who gets that? How does that happen?
0: How it happens will be discussed by historians for years to come. As to what the result of that will be has yet to be seen. But generally, what you're talking about is the feeling that many people have. Not all. He still has a base. He still has a core, although it is shrinking at a rapid rate. Mm-hmm. As it shrinks, it becomes more intensely loyal. So it could be give you a false picture of his popularity, because the people that love him, they're just digging in. But the ones that don't are growing in number. That being said, among the people that don't love him anymore, or ever did, the feeling is that he is a crook. Not a crook. And that all of this money has been gained through illegal activities, grifting. There's a word that has made it back into the lexicon, grifting. Right. And, basically schemes and all kinds of crypto scams and the smartphone scam and the fake coins.
1: The drugs, Trump drug stuff,
0: I can go on and on and on. That's what it might be. It's going to play itself out. Basically what you've described and what we have, if you want to give it a term, an academic term that's accurate, we're having a constitutional crisis as a result of the power grab that Trump and his cronies are doing. We also have an issue with billionaires. A lot of people feel that we're turning into an oligarchy where the real power in this country and the gaining of power is swirling around these people that have billions of dollars that they look out for each other and they work for each other and they try to increase their wealth at the expense of the average American.
1: You look at the latest person to be appointed to a big-time job, the National Security Advisor, is a guy named Pulte. And if that rings a bell with people, Pulte Homes is the largest national public traded company that builds residential communities around the country. As a very wealthy guy, and he's been described as Little Trump. He has no background in national security. He was appointed to some other government job, but he had no knowledge or experience in. And now he's been up to this place, I think Tulsi Gabbard, the national security advisor, or somebody of that ilk. And so here's a guy who knows nothing about any of this stuff. And all he does is say yes to Trump no matter what. And that's not necessarily, when you look at it, don't we want people in those kinds of jobs at least have some clue as to what's going on? Good question. We'll talk continually about this. First, though, let's talk about something else that's going on across the country. Our nation's commercial motor vehicle drivers and what they are seeing on the road. This is something that we update about every month or so. The focus on this critical line of defense, that is the drivers that are on the road and going to truck stops and that sort of thing, because there are all kinds of human trafficking things that are taking place at some of these remote truck stops. So here's something that is to be thought about with seriousness. Ramon Amos is here with more about the eyes and ears of our roads.
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1: Special edition this week of the Talk Radio Countdown Show. I'm Doug Steffen here with Michael Harrison, who's celebrating a huge event in New York City as we're doing this program, the Talkers Convention, with a focus on the future of what's going on with the talk world, radio stations that are carrying programs like this. This is still a very traditional focus on what's going on in a particular portion of the media. And one of the things that I think is pretty interesting here, Michael, one of the many things that we are looking at is how the conversations on radio stations with hosts shapes the agenda. And how does that tie into social media, which is fueling a lot of anxiety? You look at people of all ages and how much time they spend with social media, where they get their values and news and all that stuff. It's been described as a pit of despair by some. What do you make of that?
0: A pit of despair. That's pretty extreme. I mean, there's always despair in the world. There's reason for despair. There always has been, and hopefully not, but it seems there always will be. So you're going to see that in the media. Everything in social media and the digital era media that we're experiencing now is kind of amplified. It's in your face more than usual. You can't get away from media. You can't get away from people sending you information and communicating at the speed of, you know, light in real time. You know, remember, things slowed down. The check is in the mail. Well, the check is no longer in the mail because there really isn't any mail. Yes. Everything is now. You know, it's not just, you know, keeping up with the Joneses and having your friends exaggerate how happy they are while you're miserable and all that kind of stuff that you hear. It's the constant bombardment of info and data. One of the products of this social media enhanced communications era that we're rapidly plummeting into has been a tremendous increase in anxiety. The public is anxious. We need to have more of a focus on mental health. Just like in years we've, you know, learned about the evils of smoking and the problems caused by, you know, food additives and all kinds of problems
1: alcohol.
0: With what we eat.
1: Yeah.
0: What we deal with now in terms of what goes into our heads is something that we have to focus on. As a matter of fact, one of the things I try to encourage talk show hosts to do is go back to the tradition of having mental workers, mental health workers, you know, shrinks, come on the air and talk to people about how they feel. You know, look at all the stuff going on with the economy right now. We talk about it in cold terms. Oh, the inflation is high. Look at the price Americans are paying at the pump. You know, companies are closing, all that stuff. All these stories carry with them a tremendous amount of pain and angst. You know, if you can't pay the bills, if you're worried about the rent, if you're worried about the mortgage, if you're worried about being cut from your job, even though you've worked for the company for 20 years and it's not only your form of income, but it's your means of identity. You know, people, their identity is wrapped up in their jobs. So I think mental health is a major concern right now. Our format should be focused on and helping people with, not just telling them the bad news, but telling them how to cope with it.
1: I've always thought that our job was to help people. That was always my... Somebody said to me, an early program director, don't worry about the listeners. Take care of yourself and worry about your own ratings and yada yada. And I don't think you can do... I don't think one created by the other, frankly. All right, we're going to continue on here as we look at what happened this week in terms of voting, because there were a number of primaries that ought to be discussed, and we'll do that as we continue here in the Countdown.
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1: All right, this is not all about you. It's all about us. And the countdown special edition of the Talk Radio Countdown Show. Michael Harrison, the editor and publisher of Talkers Magazine, the week of his convention. And so we are doing a special edition of the program. I'm Doug Steffen. I promised that we would go into the results of the primaries this week. And as much as has been the case over with a lot of Trump supporters, especially, you were talking about that, Michael, earlier, people who, no matter what, are going to be following him. Well, he endorsed a number of people, some of whom won their races in the primaries, some of whom did not. I guess the most recent example, or maybe the, I don't even know if this is the best example, except Iowa is normally a pretty red state, but a person is just kind of getting into politics, beat a Trump-endorsed person for the governor of Iowa, which I think is, you know, the news media that doesn't like Trump says, look at this. And people that like Trump say, well, look at all the other ones that he's endorsed. And back we are again to talking about him and his influence, not what people are gleaning from the candidates themselves, but who did Trump endorse? Is that more important than the issues of the day that are what we're about here in the Talk Radio Countdown Show? And what seems, with most people who have any common sense, that would be what we'd want to talk about in terms of a candidate. What are the issues and what are your ways of solving some of the problems that are wrapped around the issues? But that's not the case.
0: Well, it's not the case because the biggest issue of the day is Trump. So, so in a way, you know, even though what you're saying feels logical and is an interesting overview, it's not necessarily accurate. We haven't veered away from the issues. We're talking about the big issue. And the big issue is Trump, because Trump is behind all of the other issues. One of the major issues is that at the time that you and I are having this conversation, the nation is at war. And we're not getting accurate information from our own government. It's like we're living in the Soviet Union during the Cold War. They were told, you know, the people were told there that the that they were winning, that they were, you know, if anything, the United States would buckle as opposed to the Soviet Union. You get false information from the government. The reason there's so much interest in Trump endorsees, the people that Trump endorsed versus the ones that he didn't, is because many folks are looking at the coming midterm elections as being instrumental in whether or not we get off this train or whether we stay on it for another 2 years and maybe even forever. So the interest in this, in these primaries, is all around the idea of trying to figure out, and it's hard to do that. It's hard to figure out, you know, politics and who's going to win races that are months away or years away. But the issue is to figure out whether or not Trump will be finished and a lame duck. And the Democrats will take over the House and the Senate, and that'll be the end of Trumpism for a while at least. But we don't know if that's going to happen, although I can't imagine how it's not going to happen. I think he's finished. I really do. And I'm not saying that as from a partisan standpoint. I'm not being biased. I'm just observing. It doesn't look like he's in great shape. And as I mentioned, I think last week on the program, because his candidates are winning primary Republican primaries, that doesn't mean anything. The people that vote in the Republican primaries are his fans. Mm-hmm. Doesn't mean that it necessarily reflects the general attitude of the public when a general election comes. So we'll see what happens in November, but I suspect that there'll be a Democratic Party landslide. Not because the Democrats are so great. People are not thrilled with the Democrats at all, and nor should they be. But they're a reasonable alternative to the problems that people feel the Republicans are causing at the moment.
1: Okay, so to wit, as a lawyer might say, the example of what's happened in Los Angeles and the battle for the next mayor. Who's going to be the next mayor? Will it be Karen Bass, the current mayor, or will it be somebody else who is trying to, the guy's name is Spencer Pratt, who has some media credentials in Los Angeles, and it's sort of neck and neck. She only got one-third of the votes, yet it's a runoff. The way they do in California is they take the top two people, and that's who you're going to run, because the party system in California is verklempt, if that's the right word. It doesn't really work much, especially in places like Los Angeles. So you have two Democrats. Basically, Pratt is a Republican, and Bass is a hardcore liberal Democrat who has done a horrible job. Not a bad job, a horrible job. And the fact that she's still even in the race as a contender, I don't know what that says about the other people running, but for her and the horrible, horrible, I can't emphasize it enough, as a part-time Angelian, what a horrible job she has done managing that city. She came into the job with no credentials, hasn't done any, I mean, she's kind of been like Trump in a manner of speaking, the loyalists behind her You know, say she can do no wrong, and yet she doesn't do anything right. And so she pulls ahead, and then you look at this scenario, and you wonder, what are the public, what are the voters thinking? How do they, you know, how has this election been shaped, looking at all the elections? And we're back to social media. Do you know how much money has been spent just in California alone during this primary season, Michael?
0: No, how much?
1: $4 billion has been spent on media and promotion and things in one state. That's as much as was spent for the entire presidential election the first time that Trump ran for president. $4 billion. The radio and media love it because everybody's advertising. Every other ad is a spot for this guy or that guy who's running for this office or that office. But it's an indication. And by the way, you know, in an ad, you can say anything. It doesn't have to be truthful. It just, you know, vote for me because I've got the, you know, the nicest hair in my beard's better.
0: It's usually vote for me because the other guy is evil.
1: Yeah. Right.
0: That's really, you know, negative advertising, which has been a problem for decades. It's at an all-time high.
1: Yeah, bunga bunga.
0: The other candidate is evil.
1: Right, exactly. I'm wondering, George Santos is in the news this week. We'll talk about that. And I think we need to talk about freedom of speech with Scott Pelley and CBS in the focus as we continue here on the Talk Radio Countdown Show. I'm Doug Steffen with a program brought to you by Calitren, in part Calitren, C-A-L-O-T-R-E-N, America's number one way to lose weight. And to keep it off, you're going to meet the lady who's responsible for this weekend, Michael, and I hope you'll have a good time. There are a lot of people that work in this company that have helped hundreds of thousands of people, and you'll meet Elizabeth Miller for the first time and understand what it is about her. She believes in helping people. That's her number one reason for being, and that's why she's successful, and that's why the company is successful. 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Michael, the story of CBS News and the firing of Scott Pelley as he talks to his new bosses about how they're ruining the franchise and they didn't like it. He must have gone in. This guy's no dummy. He must have gone into that meeting. He was pretty angry about what was going on. Some people got fired last week who were seasoned reporters and added a lot of credibility to the program. And he just said to these new people, what are you doing? You're ruining this program. And they said, yep, we're doing what we want to do and you're fired. And so what does that do? I mean, the people that are running CBS are now great. If you dig into it, they're all great Trump supporters, and Trump has not liked 60 Minutes and, you know, like he did with the other stuff at CBS, the whole business about firing, what's his face that did the late night talk show, Colbert, that was directly a result of Trump influencing the fact that he didn't like the shots that Colbert was taking at him all the time, so get rid of him. And that's, we're back to freedom of speech and people not being able to say, they're afraid to say what they, I mean, some people aren't, but there are a lot of people who are afraid to say.
0: Because
1: you get fired like Scott Pelley did, or as Colbert did.
0: Yeah.
1: So,
0: yeah, that's right. It's a borderline First Amendment issue. I mean, CBS has the right to fire anybody they want.
1: Yeah, sure they do.
0: But if they are doing so because of pressure from the president, and the fear of retribution from the president, or to gain favor with the president for, you know, the president not getting in the way of various activities that they want to do in terms of mergers and things of that nature, well, then it becomes a freedom of speech issue. In other words, freedom of speech is one thing. The First Amendment, as it pertains to freedom of speech, means that you're protected from government intervention in what you want to say. And in this case, it's kind of blurry because if CBS, the owners, choose to be intervened by the government, in other words, they're pro-Trump, well, then they have the right to fire whoever they want. And it's a, it really is an infringement of the spirit of freedom of speech. When the government directly can be shown to be influencing programming, then it's a direct infringement of freedom of speech. And that's what we're seeing right now. We're seeing freedom of speech being assaulted by the government. And that's really both the letter of the law and figuratively. Both of them are at play. And it's a terribly troubling thing. And of course, you know, Talkers Magazine, our main political philosophy is to preserve the First Amendment. Not necessarily freedom of speech, but the First Amendment as it applies to freedom of speech. I hope I was clear about that, because people still don't understand the difference between those two interpretations of freedom of speech.
1: It's
0: you get my drift?
1: I'm thinking, as I was with a doctor this week, excuse me, and he was asking me about, you know, what I've done with my career and my life and that sort of thing. And he was asking me with a specific purpose, because I have complained about how my mouth is working in my brain. And he said, think about how your brain works. Does your brain work faster than your mouth? And I said, yeah, my brain's always working.
0: That's a problem.
1: Yeah, and that's kind of where I am. And I look at these people and some of the things that they're saying, they don't have to use their brain, because they just keep repeating and reporting on the same stuff over and over and over again. And it's pretty frustrating, actually. Anyway, best of luck with the conference this weekend in New York. I'm sorry I cannot be there, but I have other family things to take care of. There will be lots of people representing the ideas that you would like to have discussed, and we'll get a full report on it when next we meet on the countdown next week here at 48 past the hour. This is Our Time with Elizabeth Miller. Elizabeth Miller is from Calitrin. TopLoss.com is the website. 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
1: 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Now our attention focuses on the wisdom, the wit of Stephen J.J. Wiseman, especially good attorney, consumer protection expert, someone who adds clarity to issues of the day. For example, George Santos facing a federal probe. This guy, he's out of jail 5 minutes and he's already in hot water again. And I don't know that Trump can protect him. I mean, he goes to jail again and Trump, he's a good guy. Let's let him out. But if there's anybody who's been a wily crook, I don't even think he's that smart. Maybe if he was smarter, he wouldn't get caught. What do you think?
31: And it's a pretty stupid thing to do. What he's accused of, these prediction markets, which are, you know, the law is still trying to figure out what are they? Are they gambling? Obviously, they're gambling, but they don't necessarily fit the law in regards to what constitutes gambling. So these prediction markets have already served to be a real problem as far as the equivalent of insider trading, which is illegal. And we saw that during the Venezuelan invasion, the incursion that captured their president. One of the people who was involved in the military operation entered the prediction market that they were going to attack, knowing it before it happened. So in this case, it was just George Santos actually betting on himself to appear in Congress. And it's like you say, how could he be so stupid? he got pardoned before by Trump. I don't think Trump will pardon him this time. At some point, he's got to be responsible for himself. It's a long line of violations that he's done. This time, he's going to really be held responsible.
1: The U.S. Supreme Court has cleared the way for Alabama to use a congressional map that would eliminate a couple of majority black districts. And this, of course, would benefit the Republicans, because the Republicans seem to have, at least the people leading the party, I'm not going to say this, I'm not condemning all Republicans by any stretch of the imagination, because my heart is still kind of there. I wish we could find Mitt Romney again or somebody like that that, you know, would bring us into the middle and get things fixed. At any rate, this is so clear-cut, and you wonder if you can ever get the Supreme Court away from politics anymore. The elimination, it's so obvious. I mean, look at what Hegseth did this week. When you look at affirmative action, I never was a big fan of it when it got started, because I think it was kind of gerrymandered in and of itself. It didn't really look to who the most qualified people were. But in this circumstance, as we've matured, that process has matured and sort of got the wrinkles out of it, so that it was really operating kind of the way it was supposed to operate and bring people up who were qualified that otherwise were overlooked. So along comes Hegseth and he says, well, there's a black woman, there's a bunch of women over here and a black guy there. We don't want any of them, because obviously they only got to where they are because of affirmative action, and we're not doing that, so you're out. And there's not much you can do about it, right?
31: Well, there can be appeals, because it's kind of interesting. On the very first day of Pride Month, I guess it's no longer Pride Day, of Pride Month, a judge found that Hegseth, one of his early rulings was there could not be any transgender soldiers. They all had to be kicked out of the army, and that was found to be unconstitutional. So this, unlike the voting district issue, is a bit more clear of a violation. But the problem is, as we've seen, it takes so long through the courts. And then, as you say, the politicizing of the Supreme Court. I mean, we really could see a situation in the midterm elections where the total Democratic votes are significantly higher than the total Republican votes, but the total Republican seats are significantly higher than Democratic seats. And that's a real problem. So, you know, we need to have districts that are fair, not gerrymandered for Democrats or Republicans.
1: Yeah, good luck with that under the current scenario. All right, there's Stephen J.J. Wiseman, our official attorney. He's a great friend of this program and a great expert when it comes to scams. Check out his website, scamicide.com, for clarity when it comes to things that you need to be aware of and be careful about. And that's pretty much everything that you come across every minute of every day. I'm Doug Steffen. This is The Countdown.
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2: Tensions rising in the Middle East. I'm Sue Guzman, Fox News. The Israeli military striking Iranian government targets in western and central parts of the country, raising concerns now of a wider escalation. We have the latest from Fox's Ashley Strohmeyer.
3: This comes hours after Iran launched at least four waves of missiles at Israel. It's the first time since an early April ceasefire was implemented. Israel says all missiles were intercepted and is now vowing to deliver a powerful response. Tehran claims the attack was in retaliation for Israel's deadly strike on Beirut on Sunday. So President Trump says Iran's strikes are certainly not going to help negotiations on the ending war front. And then he told Tehran to get back to the table and make a deal. The president also says he's not happy about Israel's attack on Beirut. And he was reportedly urging Israel's prime minister not to strike back against Iran.
2: And Iranian state television reporting the sound of explosions being heard in Isfahan, Tabriz, and Tehran. Latest back and forth attacks coming after, as she mentioned, President Trump urged Prime Minister Benjamin Netanyahu not to respond to them. Six people injured in a series of stabbings at New York's Penn Station Sunday night. There is a suspect in custody. There's no word on a motive, but it does come on the eve of President Trump's planned attendance at Game 3 of the NBA Finals at New York's Madison Square Garden, which is directly above Penn Station. Fox's C.B. Cotton.
4: The president will become the first sitting U.S. commander-in-chief to attend an NBA Finals game, and fans have been told to expect airport-level security. The Knicks releasing a statement that reads in part, quote, a strict no-bag policy will be in effect, and fans should make every effort to limit personal items to an absolute minimum. Fans should expect enhanced security measures when entering Madison Square Garden, including TSA-style screening procedures.
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5: Here's your LAX 18 storm tracker forecast. You're looking at a hot Sunday with highs reaching into the upper 80s under a partly cloudy sky. There is a chance for a few showers or storms to develop this afternoon, although I do think it's going to be fairly isolated. Overnight temperatures fall down to the upper 60s before we start off the work week back in the 80s with daily chances for scattered showers and storms from Monday all the way through Wednesday. I'm meteorologist Patrick Herrian on Lexington's news, traffic, and weather station, 97.3 WVLK.
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0: game on Monday in New York City, which has led to the cancellation of people being allowed to gather outside of Madison Square Garden. I'm Kate Delaney. Right at the top, we roll into the rundown here on America Tonight. Yeah, the biggest deal is Iran and Israel are exchanging fight power back and forth for the first time since the ceasefire. It's now 100 days that we've been talking about war with Iran, or conflict with Iran anyway, I guess might be a better way to term it. But Iran fired missiles at Israel in retaliation for an Israeli attack in Lebanon hours after the Iranians launches. The Israeli military said it hit several targets in Iran. So where does that leave all of this? Israel's air defense systems, which are so good, they're like a triple threat, working to intercept a missile launch from Yemen. The Israeli military just announced this a short while ago on social media. The Houthis, in Iran, backed militia in Yemen, have launched strikes at Israel since the war in Gaza began, even way back in 2023. But those attacks stopped following that ceasefire between the U.S. and Iran in April. So as for the president, as I mentioned, we're going to day 101 of the conflict with Iran. President Trump was on Meet the Press in a recorded interview. He was pretty optimistic, though, despite all of this, about wrapping it up soon.
1: We're very close to having a deal, and if we don't have a deal, we'll do it one way or the other. Either way, we win.
0: What about the concern of stockpiles of enriched uranium and the possibility of nuclear capabilities for Iran?
1: What happens if they not develop, but they go out and purchase, they acquire? I want to put the word, if they buy or purchase or acquire, you know, you've got to have that in there too.
0: Yeah, that's all part of what he says he wants in the agreement. Pete Hegseth, the defense secretary, says, yep, we're ready.
2: Right now, the president is committed to getting a great deal for the United States of America that ensures they never get a nuclear weapon. I watch him every day in that pursuit. He's dedicated to it. And we are prepared at the War Department, if that does not happen, to do what needs to be done to ensure that Iran never gets a nuclear weapon. But we are negotiating actively. Things are happening. Shipping is moving through. Iran shouldn't be shooting at it. And when they do, we take care of that, as you would expect. But ultimately, we think a great deal is likely coming soon.
0: Boy, doesn't it feel like things are coming to a head for real? This is a very big week. I feel like I say that like a broken record. I could just record it and repeat it over and over again. But I think the question mark is getting smaller, my friends. I know we're going to be talking about this more in depth throughout the week. From the world of flightmares, we got a few of them. Yeah. Such a good sound when you're up and away and everything is smooth. Not good when you're on a plane, like the people that were at the MSP airport, Minneapolis-St. Paul, a SkyWest Airlines flight operating as a Delta connection from Minneapolis to Bentonville, Arkansas, had to turn back around after a takeoff on Saturday because of an engine issue. Take a listen.
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0: All right, so the good news is they got back on the ground, and eventually everybody was once again sent on their way. So disaster averted immediately. Not the same for the people stuck on the ground. DFW, the Dallas-Fort Worth area, huge major hub for American Airlines. Hundreds of cancellations. They had to halt flights on the tarmac at this hub due to a ground stop. And part of that was because, hey, there was massively heavy rain in the Dallas area. So it leads to we cannot take off. We cannot land. Delays and cancellations galore. Travelers reported how rough it was for hours waiting, hundreds of cancellations. The disruptions continued throughout the weekend, and it's actually expected to dip into Monday, because you know how that is when everything gets backed up. And what kind of rain are we talking about? Well, a flood watch warning was in effect for Dallas on Saturday, and then through

0: Sunday, 1 to 3 inches expected, but there is the possibility, and it is happening, of 6 to 8 in several areas. So due to the heavy rains, thousands of travelers dealing with the disruptions at DFW. I was reading about one traveler who said that their flight was delayed and remained at the gate in Charlotte because of the storms in Dallas. See, that's what happens. You're someplace else, and of course, when you're rerouted, if they can reroute you, that becomes part of the story. So, like I said, weather, weather, weather. And that's weather, by the way, that people are feeling in other places, too. Severe thunderstorms targeting actually millions of people, not just in Texas, but all the way through to Missouri as well, but also risky spots in Cleveland and Pittsburgh and Philadelphia, New York, places where people are listening to us, Albany, Hartford, Connecticut, you're listening to us, damaging wind gusts. That's a big hazard that's happening right now. Large hail, frequent lightning, so really some strong, strong storms. And this happened Saturday afternoon and into Sunday, and for some, heading into to Monday. At one point, like 50 million Americans in that zone of what we would call severe weather threats, even Indiana into deep into the Northeast. And, you know, a little scattered storm is one thing, but one where it's heavy, heavy, and then you're talking about severe lightning. And some of what happens when you get the hail, those in the Dakotas, massive damaging winds and large hail, huge, huge hazards there. Really sad story about Penn Station. 6 injured in a stabbing at New York's Penn Station. So many people go in and out of there. That happened on Sunday night. So there's a lot of security concerns a day before the city's going to host the NBA Finals. Game 3, the Knicks are up 2-0 versus the San Antonio Spurs, and the president is going to be there in attendance. So you got heightened security around Madison Square Garden, which is directly above the inner city rail station, Penn Station, where this happened. They got a call around 7 o'clock, the New York City Fire Department, and there were lots of different people reporting people being stabbed at West 33rd Street and 7th Avenue. That's just one of the entrances, so you all know, to Penn Station. One person, serious injuries. 4 others, moderate to minor injuries, and they were taken to the hospital. None of the injuries, luckily, life-threatening. A 6th victim was taken to a different hospital, and who knows what the condition is. They're not releasing any information on that. A suspect's in custody. And they're talking about that this person might have been a homeless person. They're still investigating more of the details on that. Wow, boy, extra deployments, monitoring of cameras, more intelligence sharing, more drones. Part of this proactive approach in an elevated threat environment on Monday and happening now, laying it all out for the president's arrival for that Knicks-Spurs game. Odds and Ends, coming up with me, Kate Delaney, here on ATN next.
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0: I like to call this odds and ends, my friends. It was a wild weekend. A lot of sports, a lot of interesting things happened when you were dodging the rain, depending on where you listen to this show. One of them was in Saratoga, and of course it was the third jewel of the Triple Crown. What was the tempo about there? Take a listen to the tail end of this race just before the final turn.
1: As Growth Equity has taken the lead in 1:12 and 1/5 seconds. Growth Equity short lead. Chief Wallaby's making a big move from behind. Golden Tempo is coming along with Commandment as the field turns for home. On the inside, Growth Equity is just in front. Chief Wallaby comes to him. Out in the center of the racetrack, Commandment's running a giant race. Renegade in between and Golden Tempo. Golden Tempo, Renegade, Commandment on the outside. Golden Tempo from last to first has to fend off Commandment in the final strides. Golden Tempo pulls away late. Golden Tempo has won the Belmont Stakes. Commandment ran lights out in second. Renegade was third. And Cherie DeVoe writes another chapter in her outstanding story.
0: Yeah, female trainer Cherie DeVoe, huge win for her and for Golden Tempo, because you heard it, surged late to win the Belmont Stakes on Saturday, becoming the second horse to capture the Kentucky Belmont Double after skipping the Preakness in between. If you remember, and maybe you don't, if you're a horse racing fan, Sovereignty did the same thing last year because there was a chance you could have had a Triple Crown winner. Golden Tempo, 5-1 odds, tied for second best in the field, behind 9-2 favorite Renegade. So a lot of people were questioning whether this horse would be able to repeat the magic that we saw at Churchill Downs, but it wound up being a very similar race. And it was the second Belmont victory for Jose Ortiz, who also won on Taprit in 2017. It's the first for trainer Cherie DeVoe, who was, again, happily urging her horse to victory. First female trainer to win multiple Triple Crown legs and the second to win the Belmont Stakes. So how about that? No horse, by the way, has won the Triple Crown, the three races, the Preakness course being in the middle. No horse has done that since 2018, a horse called Justify. By the way, it's the third straight year the Belmont Stakes was held at Saratoga Springs rather than the traditional home of Belmont Park, a place that I've been to several times, Belmont Park, which is undergoing a $550 million rebuild for the past 3 years. It's expected to open in the fall, so then it would be back. The Stakes would be back in 2027. But congratulations to Cherie DeVoe, and of course everybody concerned with Golden Tempo. That is a huge win. Also coming up this week, something that is huge, people are anticipating, people who especially like science fiction, Disclosure Day, directed and co-produced by Steven Spielberg. It's based on a screenplay and based on a story by Spielberg. Emily Blunt is one of the stars of this, Josh O'Connor, Colin Firth, Coleman Domingo. And so, you know, a couple years ago, they were talking about what's next for Spielberg, what's the next project? And the whispers started about, oh, it's going to be another UFO film. And sure enough, this is what happened. So the filming took place from February to May of 2025 in New York, New Jersey, and Atlanta. And it is opening up this week on Friday. Take a listen, a sneak peek, if you will.
2: What did you steal?
3: Secrets. The data they paid me to protect.
2: Are they people?
3: No.
4: Good morning, Kansas City. Let's take a look at today. Today's.
3: Do you understand what she's saying?
2: I hear. It's gibberish. I can't understand it.
3: And I can.
4: What's happening to me?
3: People have starved for the truth. I'm a part of it now. I'm just sorry that they made you a part of it too.
5: Hello, Jane. Please. Have a seat.

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1: What are you gonna do?
2: Full disclosure to the whole world.
3: That truth will upend all established order across the entire world. If you do this, there's no undoing it.
4: Yeah, so you kind of get the premise, right? A massive government conspiracy unravels. A targeted whistleblower races against time to bring about the extraordinary event that will change the human history, the course of human history, the day of ultimate alien disclosure. Really kind of brings up the question about aliens. Do you think that there are aliens? Do you think that there are cover-ups? Boy, we could talk about that for infinity. There are lots of shows that focus on that. And so I think it is pretty interesting the way it looks and sounds. Like, this would be an interesting movie to see. I'll see it and give you the full force review of what I think it was like. The music sounds good and the premise is pretty fascinating, I would say. All right, fascinating too, as we bounce back to sports for a second. I know we have a lot of weekend warriors when it comes to the great game of golf. And for the PGA, it was all about the Memorial, which is Jack Nicklaus's tournament, the Golden Bear. He was there with his wife, Barbara, and waiting at the end. And it turned out to be a playoff where there were two playoff holes that had to be played before a winner was declared. I was watching this with the Hubs, and TJ Poston won it by edging out in that second playoff hole Ryan Gerard. Here he is afterwards on CBS, where he talks about what it took to win.
5: A lot of people believing in me when I may not have myself, and starting with this one. So many people to thank, my coach, my family. Aaron kept me steady out there. I know I'm forgetting a few, but just hard to believe, honestly. I haven't played my best, but I felt like it was trending, and just to do it this way, and birdie in 18, and can't wait to shake Mr. Nicklaus' hand.
4: Yeah, how about that? You could tell he was all choked up. I love that. How about this? The World Cup is here. Can you believe it? It is finally here. So the U.S. plays Paraguay. That happens on the West Coast at SoFi Stadium on Friday. It is a 9 o'clock kick if you're looking Eastern times. And, you know, the U.S. is in Group D. You have Mexico playing South Africa, for example, in Group A, one of the many, many. In Group C, you have Brazil playing Morocco. It's going to be fascinating to see how this all unfolds and all these different sites, what that's like, especially for the U.S. It's a very, very big moment. And for the U.S. MNT, kicking off the campaign against Paraguay, who is at its first World Cup in 16 years, it's a big match because every moment is different, even if you think something should happen. And we've seen this with the U.S. men's team and other teams as well. It doesn't always play out that way. This is a big moment for lots of reasons, including the fact that North America is the hub of all of this, especially for the United States. All those 11 sites, we'll be giving you more coverage as we lead up to it. Tell you more about the men's team that I've been following for a while and my thoughts on, because I keep getting asked, what do I think? Do I think they'll win? And it's like shaking the magic eight ball. Ask again later. I mean, if they won the whole thing, it'd be miraculous to me because they're not favored to win the whole thing. But could they go deep into the tournament? I think there is a great chance that could happen. All right, stay with us for your health, an important one, coming up next.
6: 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And I did. Lean, right here. I did. I love this stuff. 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So I was chatting with Miles. I'm up at like 2:35. True story. I never minded being 2:35, but you know what minded? 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
13: A better life with Dr. Sanjay Gupta.
14: We all know how important it is to stay active as we age, especially as we get older. But I've come to realize that for as good as people are about getting their cardio in, a lot of older folks really don't seem to be doing the recommended amount of strength training or even understand why it's so important. It helps you stay functional and therefore independent for as long as possible. Certified strength and conditioning specialist Dana Santis says a great place to start is not with dumbbells or barbells, but with your body weight, which allows you to build strength while also learning how your body moves and where your limitations exist. It also reduces the risk of overwhelming your connective tissue, which adapts more slowly than muscles as we get older. Once you're comfortable, you can dial up that intensity, but do it slowly, do it carefully. I'm Dr. Sanjay Gupta, helping you live a better life.
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4: So here's a really scary statistic. There's a thing that happens where people talk about gout. I've had this happen in my life where someone says, oh, you know, I think I have gout. But they kind of fluff it off. And it turns out cases are on the rise, and it impacts more than 12 million Americans. One of them is Glenn T. He's a 68-year-old healthcare administrator who's lived with uncontrolled gout for decades. He gets those flare-ups, all of that. We're going to talk to him. And also, we're really pleased to welcome Dr. Suneet Graywal, who's a rheumatologist. She's got 15 years of experience working with patients living with uncontrolled gout and those conditions. It's really, really tough. So thank you both for coming on.
16: Thanks for having us.
17: Thanks for having us.
4: So Dr. Graywal, let's start with you. What is the difference between gout and uncontrolled gout?
16: Yeah, so gout, as you described, is a serious and painful form of arthritis, and it's caused by too much uric acid in the bloodstream. This can cause crystals to form, and one of the hallmark signs of gout is a flare. And a flare is how your body reacts to that buildup of uric acid, often presenting in the joints with joint pain, redness, or swelling. And in contrast, uncontrolled gout is a less common form of the disease, where a person is experiencing their symptoms like frequent flares or developing gouty lumps, which we call tophi, despite taking their gout medication.
4: Yeah, so what causes uncontrolled gout, and what are some of the key warning signs gout may be uncontrolled?
16: So a lot of people think that gout is caused by diet or lifestyle, but in many cases, it's actually driven by genetics or the kidney's inability to filter out the uric acid effectively. Some of the key signs and symptoms include not being able to get your uric acid lowered, experiencing two or more flares per year, or having unresolving gouty lumps, all while you're taking your gout medication. The nice thing is there's a simple blood test that can show whether the uric acid levels are too high or not. So, you know, if a patient thinks they have gout or their gout is uncontrolled, this is something good to talk to their doctor about.
4: Yeah, so great that they're able to do that. Glenn, for you, how did uncontrolled gout impact what you do every day, your daily life?
17: Well, I first had my gout flare in the early 90s, and I didn't know anything about gout. And as it developed and time went on, I kept having the flares, and they were in other parts of my body, just not my big toe and feet, but all, you know, my wrists, my knees, shoulder. So that spread, and I developed these tophi nodules, not just on, say, one on my big toe, but I had them on my Achilles heels. I had one on my ear and other places, and at that time I knew that this is out of control. I cannot, what I'm doing is my current plan was to talk again to my family physician and take his recommendations and learn as much as I can about it. But it had a great impact on just daily activities, vacations with my family, times that I couldn't go, times I couldn't walk. And it was very painful, and I knew at that time when those things happened in combination, it was time to see my family doctor again. So,
4: yeah, so once you saw a lot of the physical things, and obviously you couldn't take the vacations, that's what you said, the light bulb went off, and you realized, okay, this is not under control.
17: That is correct. It's time to do something. Absolutely.
4: Yeah. So, Doc, why is it important to manage gout effectively for people that are listening?
16: Yeah, so, I mean, most importantly, we want patients, you know, to have a normal life, right? Be able to do the things that they should be able to do. Like Glenn described, it can have a significant impact on their day-to-day or the things that they enjoy. And unfortunately, if gout remains uncontrolled, the symptoms become more frequent. They become more severe. As Glenn described, the uric acid starts to deposit in new areas of the body. So, you know, it's not just causing flares at that point, but, you know, uncontrolled gout can start to affect the bones and the kidney. So, you know, it's really important to not only get patients feeling better and doing their day-to-day, but also prevent the complications over time.
4: So what should patients do if symptoms persist, even though they're getting treatment?
16: You know, the first step is to talk with their doctor, whether that's their primary doctor or they're seeing a gout specialist like a rheumatologist. So, you know, if a patient is having more than two flares a year, or they have those gouty lumps, or they have that high uric acid, the American College of Rheumatology recommends that your uric acid be below 6 mg/dL. So that's a good place to start, to know what your uric acid is, know what those signs and symptoms are. A good resource for patients that I'll just mention is goutquestions.com. They have great resources in and a good place to educate oneself so that you go in prepared when you talk with your doctor.
4: All right. Yeah, great resource there. So, Glenn, what would you say to people? What advice would you give others that are experiencing frequent flares?
17: I would tell them, obviously, do not ignore them. They're very serious. And educate yourself as much as you can. There's lots of resources out there. Dr. Graywall mentioned goutquestions.com. There's many publications. There's a lot of research done. But learn about the disease, because it is serious, and if not treated, it will lead to further complications. And don't wait. Talk to your physician.
4: Yeah, strong message. And Doc, would echo the same things, right? That there's places where you can go, the resources, you mentioned them, and Glenn just mentioned it too as well. Is there anything else you would throw in there?
16: No, I think just, you know, trying to understand how it's caused. You know, sometimes patients believe that gout is solely due to diet or lifestyle, but in fact, even genetics or kidney function can contribute. So if a patient is, you know, aware of their symptoms, they understand the disease, that's a good place to start so that they can get better treatment.
4: All right. All good information. Thank you both so much for coming on.
16: Thank you so
17: Thank
16: much
17: you
16: for having
17: us.
4: Tough. I had a great aunt that had gout, and she used to walk everywhere, and she kept doing that, but she did some of the suggestions that were necessary, because it's one of those things that if you get it, and you can get it even at a younger age, it is really, really tough, and it's something you have to treat. Speaking of treatment, this is really mysterious. One of our most decorated Olympians, Olympic gymnast Simone Biles, almost died during a life-threatening health scare that landed her in the hospital. She revealed that on Saturday on Instagram. She said, "I'm not normally one to share things like this because I value privacy in today's age, but the 7-time gold medalist did do that on her Insta." She said, "But almost dying wasn't on my bingo card earlier this week. What's really strange is there wasn't a lot of details about this. You could see her bracelet. She was in the hospital. She had like all these hospital bracelets on. Her husband, who's Jonathan Owens, was away training with the Indianapolis Colts. They live in Houston, about 25 miles or so from downtown. She's 29, right? And she is a national treasure. There's no question. She just wrote, "I've been in bed resting this week. I'll explain sooner or later, but shout out to my close circle who reached out, checked in, visited, or sent flowers." So she had pictures of all these flowers. And it's really wild, because your mind starts thinking, what happened to her? She said it's the scariest experience of her life, and she was hospitalized, but you see the bracelets, but you just don't know any of the details. So she stopped short of revealing the exact cause of what the medical emergency was, just saying it was the scariest experience of her life. So I'm assuming, especially now because she piqued the curiosity of so many, that she said she would share more details of it. So I'm assuming that's what she'll do, share those details. But sounds pretty dramatic to me, and I don't know that she would put that out there like she said, why would she want to put that out there to have all these questions swirling around as to what that is? So to me, that means she knows that she's going to get asked questions by putting it out there. And eventually, we're going to find out whatever that health scare was. But man, when you say you're almost dying, there's just, again, things that just pop into your mind of, wow, what happened to her? What could that, you know, what could that possibly be? All right, I'm going to throw this in here because I did get some questions about it. Whenever there's anything where the Earth moves anywhere on the planet, people want to know about it. 7.8 magnitude earthquake hitting southern Philippines, tsunami warnings all over that region. And we're talking about the South Philippines, like I said, and it hit about 7:37 a.m., a depth of about 35 kilometers, which would be 21-plus miles, and that's according to the USGS. They've issued a tsunami warning calling on the people living in the coastal areas to just evacuate because the waves and where they could go and the tide level could be disastrous. That's how it would trigger the tsunami warning. But you see social media video, I was looking through some of it, of elementary school children crouching down outside, and you could see the ground swaying. Really awful stuff. Scary stuff. No reports of any injuries, deaths, or any of that just yet. All right, stay with us. Your thoughts next, because we hit the big time mailbag and the pre-market bell next.
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4: We didn't have to dig very far. We got this one coming at us from Simon, listening to us in the great state of Louisiana, specifically New Orleans, WGSO 990 AM. Kate, I've been following what you've been saying about this whole Lynette Hooker disappearance in the Bahamas. Creepy, creepy. I'm thinking the husband really was a dummy as he tried to mislead the location of where they were on that dinghy before she went overboard back in April. Now the Coast Guard apparently has custody of that dinghy, and they are looking for any signs of Lynette Hooker in a way different area. It is really wild to see the twist in this case. You can't fool them for very long, can you? I like how you say you can't fool them for very long, Simon. You mean the authorities? Well, you're absolutely right. You described what I was talking about, that the fact was that he gave them different coordinates, and then, of course, they could see the real coordinates with forensic evidence, looking at his own stuff. So they took custody of that boat, that dinghy, and they have divers, they have underwater drones, they have a canine. They're looking in some areas that were not at all touched, weren't searched at all for her. Now this, you know, that was April 4th, and look where we are in June. But her husband misled them as to where they were. Remember, he was arrested after, a couple days later, after what happened, and he was questioned by police, and then he was released without charges. But this all happened on the evening of April 4th. So they left and got on their dinghy, headed to their yacht. Bad weather caused her to go overboard was the story, but the GPS data recovered from his devices didn't match up with what he said. So here's the deal. I mean, I don't know much about this. I've talked to people about it with bodies and, you know, if somebody goes overboard somewhere, where are you finding them? You think of the stream. You think the stream of tides, etc., the pull of the water. So I don't know that they'll find anything anyway, but who knows? Maybe they'll find something, a watch, a thing, something she could have dropped. I mean, who knows? Because it's been so long. What is that, you know, what is that going to look like? Is it going to yield anything or not? You know, maybe not. Maybe it's not going to. But it is crazy, especially because here's the thing. You could say, well, you know, they're drinking you the one piece of body of water, one inlet compared to another. But when you're a person who is traveling that far and you're traveling all over the place for years on a boat, you would have some sense of, you would have some better sense, you would think, navigational sense of the seas and where you are. But who knows, right? Who knows? All right, let's go to another one. This one is from Brian. He listens to us on 1490 AM WGCH in Greenwich, Connecticut. Katie, I was thinking about you. I used to listen to you when you were on The Fan in New York, and now you covered the Knicks. So think about the Knicks now and what's happening. This game three, after a one-point difference, pushed the Knicks to that 2-0 lead. I was going to go to the game, but the tickets are so crazy expensive and not necessarily easy to get, even with Connects. And you have the president who's coming and others that are causing kind of a clampdown on the city. I decided it wasn't worth it. I was going to take my son. He and I were going to go. He's in his junior year in college, but I decided that, and he decided too, that it'd be, we could we could better use that money somewhere else, even if we pulled every string. So you know what I mean. So this game three, I cannot wait. Do you think it's really possible it could be a sweep? You know what's so funny? I guarantee we have me somewhere on air saying last week, no way is this going to be a sweep, but I think the Knicks win it. Because I was getting a lot of abuse for thinking the Knicks were going to win it. But look how close it was in that second game. The first game was not close. The Knicks really ran away with it. But the second game was a whole different story. They're on such a hot roll. That's the thing. And now they got the home crowd at Madison Square Garden. So, yeah. And Jalen Brunson, he's such a big heart and soul of this team. Look, he had 20 points for the Knicks in that 105-104 win over the Spurs on Friday night in San Antonio. So, you know, the Knicks' win streak is 13. It's the second longest streak in NBA playoff history. But they play him for a reason, because you got to play him. Something could happen. It doesn't mean that San Antonio is a good team. It doesn't mean they can't come back in the Garden and win one or two. But my money was on, so to speak, on the Knicks all the way through this, just watching how they played and you know, all of that. All right, boy, a lot of sports things this time around. Bill listens to us in Chippewa Falls, WOGO, AM 680 and 103.1 FM. So we go to Wisconsin. Bill, Kate, hot temperatures during the World Cup. I was reading something about that. You think about the long lines and getting into these stadiums, and no matter how much somebody hydrates themselves, especially in some of the places in Mexico, not just the U.S., you look at, you know, now that we got these warm temperatures like Dallas and Houston, Atlanta and Miami, and the humidity, the heat index is going to be really tough. And on the athletes, too, but I think also the spectators will get hammered with this. You know, you used to live in Texas. You know how hot that can get. Yeah, you know where they say the highest risk is there. It is in Arlington, Texas, and Houston. And then Monterrey, Mexico is another one, too, that they think those are going to be the really tough places where people will get hammered. But, you know, in Miami, you've got a canopy that that covers part of Hard Rock Stadium. It's not completely enclosed or air-conditioned, but it does have a little break in the there is a little break for cooling off. I've been in that stadium where it's super hot. They do a pretty, I mean, super hot where it was roasting. They do a pretty good job of that. I mean, no access to air conditioning is tough. Heat exhaustion is... It's funny that you bring that up. Of all the things that we could talk about with World Cup, yeah. I mean, they're going to have cooling stations, kind of, where they have misters out and that kind of stuff. And I know they, like I said, in Miami, they do a good job of that, because I've been there in the middle of some horrific weather where you were melting. I mean, you're just absolutely melting. All right, let's move on to another one. How about this one from Joe, listening to us in the great state of Texas, KXYL News Talk 102.3, Brownwood, Texas. Wow, so now we have Iran and Israel trading blasts. Kate, are we going to see an end to this anytime soon, or is this going to go all the way through the summer? Every time I listen to your show, the president is saying it's going to win, we're going to win one way or the other, and that he'd rather see the diplomacy play out. But eventually, what happens if it comes down to we got to just blow this thing up? I mean, is that what's going to happen to Tehran and Iran? It's the people that will really get messed up in this whole thing. And I guess they really already are in that situation because of the way their economy is. Well, yeah, it's the people that are getting jammed up. They have the two-headed monster in control in Iran. And supposedly, even though the wheels are turning slow, there is some kind of a palatable deal that may happen, but I keep using the words question mark in May. And listen, I tap every source I even have. I'm not just taking this on the surface, but I mean, as we all know, the two things, there can't be any uranium. There can't be any possibility of enrichment of that. And some of you know, the whole idea of not opening the Strait of Hormuz is just completely unacceptable. All right, thanks for the emails. Let's jump to the pre-market bell. Yeah, so oil is at $94.32. How about that? Dow futures down 0.28%. S&P futures down 0.08%. NASDAQ futures down 0.36%. Remember, pre-market bell, people. Let's see what the day brings. Thanks for listening to this hour. Thanks to Daniel Kaczorski for his excellent work on the technicals. Make it count, everybody.
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26: The battle rages on. I'm Ted Lindner, Fox News. Israel saying it launched several strikes against Iran this weekend after Tehran unleashed a barrage of missiles on Israel in a sudden escalation of the conflict and forcing civilians into shelters while threatening retaliation against U.S. and Israeli targets. Fox's Ashley Strohmeyer with the latest for us tonight.
27: This comes hours after Iran launched at least four waves of missiles at Israel. It's the first time since an early April ceasefire was implemented. Israel says all missiles were intercepted and is now vowing to deliver a powerful response. Tehran claims the attack was in retaliation for Israel's deadly strike on Beirut on Sunday. So President Trump says Iran strikes are certainly not going to help negotiations on the ending war front. And then he told Tehran to get back to the table and make a deal. The president also says he's not happy about Israel's attack on Beirut. And he was reportedly urging Israel's prime minister not to strike back against Iran.
26: President Trump warning Tehran to get back to the table and make a deal. Meantime, six people injured in a series of stabbings at New York City's Penn Station Sunday night. A suspect now in custody. The stabbing happening on the eve of President Trump's planned attendance at Game 3 of the NBA Finals at Madison Square Garden that is just directly above Penn Station. Fox's C.B. Cotton.
28: The president will become the first sitting U.S. commander-in-chief to attend an NBA Finals game, and fans have been told to expect airport-level security. The Knicks releasing a statement that reads in part, quote, a strict no-bag policy will be in effect and fans should make every effort to limit personal items to an absolute minimum. Fans should expect enhanced security measures when entering Madison Square Garden, including TSA-style screening procedures. Guests are strongly encouraged to arrive at least 2 hours before tip-off to allow additional time for screening and entry.
26: The NYPD says no watch parties will be permitted outside the garden. 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
29: Here's your LAX 18 Storm Tracker forecast. You're looking at a hot Sunday with highs reaching into the upper 80s under a partly cloudy sky. There is a chance for a few showers or storms to develop this afternoon, although I do think it's going to be fairly isolated. Overnight temperatures fall down to the upper 60s before we start off the work week back in the 80s with daily chances for scattered showers and storms from Monday all the way through Wednesday. I'm meteorologist Patrick Herrian on Lexington's news, traffic, and weather station, 97.3 WVLK.
30: How did I lose weight? And I did. Lean, right here. I did. I love this stuff. 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

0: and state in this regard a national embarrassment. The New York Times sighs that California's elections are in the pre-telegraph era. The system is indeed a designed mess. A voter can return a ballot in any county in California, no matter which county that voter is registered in. A decade ago, California legalized ballot harvesting, which allows anyone to collect and deliver a limitless number of mail-in ballots, which increases the risk of fraud or coercion. The state mails ballots to all registered voters, 23.2 million of them. Ballots received by officials up to 7 days after the election day are counted.
1: Wow.
0: Tom Del Becerro, a former GOP state chairman, told me that he has received 4 duplicate ballots at his address and that his neighbors often get ballots for people who no longer live there. A lawsuit against California's Secretary of State by the nonprofit organization Judicial Watch claims that there are 873,000 people on the state's voter registration rolls who have moved or died or who don't have an address but are still getting ballots. In 2024, a previous Judicial Watch lawsuit had forced Los Angeles County to remove 1.2 million inactive voter registrations. Then there's the issue of signature verification. LA uses machine scanners to compare signatures on mail-in ballots to all the signatures in a voter's registration file. In California, each county sets its own threshold for ballot authorization. Ballots that meet or exceed it are automatically approved and rarely get a manual review. Sometimes even ballots that are initially rejected or flagged for scrutiny can be cured if the voter corrects any faults. Moreover, a voter who claims to be able to sign can make a mark instead. A witness is then supposed to sign below. However, a former Los Angeles election official admitted to me that no address for a witness is requested and that witness signatures are not verified. And that's it. You know, when you look at the voter ID and everything else, Republicans should be pounding on it.
1: Oh, my gosh,
0: They should be pounding on it. I know the Department of Justice is looking into it. I know that there's a referendum, you know, the referendum for voter ID, as he had mentioned in the article. I didn't read that part of it, apparently there, you know, for November. But when you have no voter ID, that's it right there.
1: Yeah.
0: And you know, right there is where you've got to focus and say, look how long it takes, because everybody knows what an embarrassment it is. And the Supreme Court might come in and nix the, taking ballots after Election Day, by the way, too.
1: Yeah.
0: Supreme Court might come in on that one. It looks like, you know, who knows how they were thinking, but it looks like, was it Roberts? I forgot who it was who said, it's why they call it Election Day.
1: That was it, Roberts or Gorsuch? It was one of the two.
0: One of the two. One of them said, it's called Election Day for a reason.
1: Right. Well, you know, because you could extrapolate it out. 7 days. Well, why just 7 days? 7 days is not long enough for me. I need more time than 7 days to get it to you. You can make excuse after excuse. If it's not in, it's not in. It doesn't count. Period.
0: And as he writes here, it's clear that California has a system that favors flexibility at the cost of certainty, reliability, and efficiency. Every other state manages to count its votes in a somewhat timely manner, said California Congressman Kevin Colley, an independent who sits in the House with the GOP. California's inability to completely handle the basic administration of democracy is embarrassing. It also indicates why our state has so many other problems. But the fact is, because it takes so long, and because of no voter ID, and because of the rampant ballot harvesting, there's no confidence in that system.
1: No.
0: There's no. Now, do I think it would make a difference? Do I think that Hilton or Platt have a chance in hell of ever holding office? No, but I thought that before everything that has happened now.
1: But if, you know,
0: because the people that are left,
1: yeah.
0: in California. What you have

0: understand is this has been going on for a long time. The high prices have been there for a long time. The people of the majority of voters in California, they're getting exactly what they want. Same in New York.
1: Mm-hmm.
0: I'm beyond the thing that there's this secret, you know, that the fraud is so great that no Republican votes are being counted. Is there fraud? Of course there is.
1: Well, you know, again, them cheating in California in order to favor the Democrats is, sorry, it's like, you know.
0: Or rigging, whatever you want to call it.
1: It is not, you know, because that's the whole idea. Even if you got voter ID in California, you know, you get voter ID in California, how much is it going to change? It'd be funny if it changed drastically. have this, you know, if you change the entire system to where it was should be, I suspect zero would change, and it's not going to change in our lifetime. But it doesn't matter. The Democratic Party, they're the ones screaming, Trump is a threat to democracy. You're telling me this isn't?
0: And Democrats in California want to do everything to ensure that the possibility of the chances of fraud is the greatest that they can possibly make it, because they believe it will go in their direction.
1: Well, because
0: otherwise,
1: you know,
0: voter ID, that's why the public sees it. And, you know, even the Democratic Party, landslide numbers of Democrats want voter ID. California doesn't. If you don't want voter ID, there's only one reason you don't want it.
1: Because you want fraud. Cheating. You want, right. And this is what it comes down to, is that, all right, so let's see, they see a red district, and that red district gets close, right? It's about to turn blue. Well, you might change a seat or two through cheating. It's the state itself is going to be blue, but there are still one or two red districts in California, and that makes a big difference. Think about it. It's, you don't have to go through the whole, you know, redrawing the district lines and cracking and packing of redistricting. You don't have to do that anymore. It's, you know, for the, or and if you don't have voter ID, it's not necessary, because you can encourage and their system that allows 7 days. Well, why not keep the polls open for 7 days later than election day? I mean, how far you want to take it?
0: Yeah, it's and so the taking so long just adds to the perception of an election being rigged. Not wanting voter ID, the ballot harvesting, allowing, not doing it where they can take care of it on election day with all the mail-in ballots counted as they are in the vast majority of every state. The perception of fraud can be just as bad as actual fraud. Yeah. Or the perception of fraud, or putting in policies that encourage fraud, you can't sell to the American public. But I think the other thing is, look, when you look at what, you know, for example, what Hilton and Bianco have, it's roughly about 30%, which is roughly where California is. Mm-hmm. I mean, it basically matches all the polls, basically matches the polls out there. You have a state that I saw the other day, it's like the Democrats have beaten down the public so much they don't even know how good it could be in a state.
1: Yeah, right.
0: And I bring that over the weekend, that they're just beat down so much.
1: Well, it's like communism. It's just like communism. I mean, that's where they're headed anyway. But think about it. If you live in communism all your life, then you become conditioned to, well, the government gives us everything we need. You know, and when communism fell, we talked about this recently, when communism fell, people had real fear in their minds that they were going to have to go out and fend for themselves. They were actually going to have to go out and do something. And it didn't happen right away. But, you know, that's where the fear was. They had become complacent, obviously couldn't do anything about it. But there is the conditioning of the mind that, well, this is the way it is. And again, what you're seeing, though, the difference is is that at some point you can't afford to stay, and you've got a number of people that are leaving California, but it's still a massive state population-wise, and always will be.
0: As he writes here, the first step on the road to recovery would be for California voters to pass the Citizens Initiative this November. It would require photo ID for in-person voting. It would require that mail-in ballot users write the last four digits of their government ID on their ballot envelope, and it would hold election officials responsible for verifying voter citizenship status and, when necessary, for requesting election audits. A valuable second step would be for people to take the possibility of fraud or built-in error in the system seriously. California's election system has serious structural vulnerabilities. Universal vote by mail with no voter ID requirements creates conditions where fraud can go undetected and unpunished, eroding public confidence. The U.S. Attorney's Office in Los Angeles wrote on X, "My office has multiple election fraud investigations underway in coordination with the FBI Los Angeles." So we already know, you know, this is the interesting thing when you look at it, whether it's governor or whatever, we already know that even in California, I believe the majority in the polls wants voter ID.
2: Yeah.
0: You know, we look at, we go back to, what was it, 2020, and the number of ballots, you know, the initiatives that were on there that were all, you know, affirmative action, get rid of affirmative action. You take the names out of it, it's really amazing how conservative the nation can be. I'm reading here, even as, even Californians are saying no to new taxes. Well, you see all this. You see the voter ID. You see California saying, well, we're sick of the taxes, yet they keep putting the same people in. You know, Hilton and Bianco are only going to get 30%. The polls show they were only 30 to 35% of the electorate to begin with.
1: Mm-hmm.
0: So they weren't going to get more than that.
1: Mm-hmm.
0: You're just not going to, you're not going to get it in a state like that. The pathology of dependency is so deep, and those that are, and you've got people leaving every day, and those people that are leaving are going for a better life. So the people that are there are still going to vote in the same way. I know it's insane.
1: It's this weird, blind, false confidence.
0: Yeah.
1: Confidence in that, in something that's never going to happen, that somehow things are going to change by reelecting the same party over and over again.
0: You know, I think it's like they sit there and go, no, we don't want taxes. Just tax the billionaires. Don't tax me.
1: No, yeah.
0: So exactly. It's not over. But then again, remember, it's not, because remember in 2020 when they were going to pass that one corporate tax and the people blew it out of the water.
1: Mm-hmm.
0: So the people of California, even on that initiative, said no. It's going to make it tougher to get businesses here in California, but they still keep voting the most radical Democrats in office as they are putting forth initiatives, and the polls have shown and the referendums have shown that they have many conservative opinions, and yet they keep electing the people that want to do the opposite of what they claim they want to do. It's insane.
1: Yeah. Yeah. Look, this is a state that years ago, twice, voted down gay marriage.
0: Yep.
1: The very same California. And this is, you know, this is where they are, though. They certainly don't want to vote Republican. They don't want Republican free market leadership.
0: And that's where the president should have known the specifics against Kristen Welker instead of just going back and forth. But I swear, I think part of the reason he goes on is he's looking at his poll numbers that are down, and he thinks if we scream back and forth and I walk out in a liberal, then it helps my base. There's no reason. I learned absolutely nothing from watching that interview yesterday.
1: There's no reason to make any Sunday morning appearances
0: for him.
1: There's
0: no reason for the president to do that. I don't know why he continues to do that, except for that point that he feels that if they go back and forth, and he never made the points that John Fund made right here that we've many, many times. Here's the problem. This, and this. Guarantee Rubio would have made those points.
1: Mm-hmm.
0: Here's the problem. This, and this.
1: Mm-hmm.
0: That's why we look at it and say the possibility is so great for fraud that we say, yeah, we believe it's rigged.
1: Yeah.
0: Because there's no other reason that you don't, and he didn't do it.
1: It's a very simple concept. Yeah. You don't have to get into the weeds on this.
0: No.
1: When it comes to changing the voting laws in California, or voter ID for the whole nation. Yeah. It's something that people understand without, again, going down a rabbit hole.
0: But there's no reason for the president to ever talk to Kristen Welker again. There's just no reason. I don't know why he continues to do it. We've advised him not to do it. There's plenty of other media outlets he could go on. Except if he actually wants the fight because he believes it helps with his base.
1: But that's the only reason. Because he can get exposure anytime he wants it. And he doesn't even need the media. Just walk out in front of, just walk out in front of the White House and start talking.
0: Yeah.
1: I mean, the media is going to carry that, but he can do an interview anytime or make a statement anytime, and it's going to make the news every time.
0: We are Red Eye Radio.
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2: Hi, I'm Jen Loomis, a transport safety expert at J.J. Keller. Due to safety concerns, many motor carriers have policies that limit or prohibit the use of cruise control. You should only use it in good driving conditions, during daylight hours, and on roads that have light traffic, few curves or hills, and a consistent speed limit. Never use cruise control when operating in adverse driving conditions, including wet, icy, or slippery roads, during rush hour in heavy traffic or on congested highways, at night, or when you're tired or fatigued. You want to be controlling and adjusting your speed as you drive instead of having to suddenly brake if you encounter an obstacle. 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
1: A better life with Dr. Sanjay Gupta.
2: If you are struggling with substance abuse, alcohol, pills, whatever it may be, first of all, it's nothing to be ashamed of. We know addiction is a brain disease, and we also know getting into recovery can be tough. Also, in case this helps, I want to tell you about a new study at a Harvard School of Public Health, which found that spiritual belief, the idea of a steady religious practice, had a protective effect from addiction. Experts we talked to told us there were probably a few reasons why this might be the case. Number one, excessive drug and alcohol use would not be the norm in a religious community, and people want to fit in. Two, a belief in a higher power provides people with hope and solace, great foils for addiction. And three, and I think there's some merit to this, regular attendance in a faith community also provides connection. Just like in AA, camaraderie and social support is often what you need. I'm Dr. Sanjay Gupta, helping you live a better life.
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4: We're right with you. He's Eric Carly and I'm Gary McNamara. Job numbers out on Friday, and like we always do, we go over them. We'll do that following the bottom of the hour. So we both had the same thing. We're both wondering, are Trump and Netanyahu playing good cop, bad cop?
5: After the weekend, before the weekend, I suspected that's the case, and I'm more convinced based on weekend events. It makes sense if you're trying, if the president's trying to build, how do I phrase this, wartime president plausible deniability? I don't think, I'm not sure if that applies. You know what I mean? So yes. you're trying to separate yourself, yourself a degree of separation. And it starts with screaming expletives at Bibi over the phone, which, you know, that report came out last week. And I thought, all right, it's a leaked report. And then I thought, well, maybe it was leaked on purpose. Maybe he did it. And then, okay, that sounded pretty good. We'll call you later. And then certainly Israel has to do a lot of the heavy lifting in this war. The question is, are they doing all the heavy lifting now to give the president time to get through an election?
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6: Here's your LAX 18 storm tracker forecast. You're looking at a hot Sunday with highs reaching into the upper 80s under a partly cloudy sky. There is a chance for a few showers or storms to develop this afternoon, although I do think it's going to be fairly isolated. Overnight temperatures fall down to the upper 60s before we start off the work week back in the 80s with daily chances for scattered showers and storms from Monday all the way through Wednesday. I'm meteorologist Patrick Herrian on Lexington's News Traffic and Weather Station, 97.3 WVLK.
0: How did I lose weight? And I did. Lean, right here. I did. I love this stuff. Listen, Brickhouse Nutrition been with me for a long time. So chatting with Miles, I'm up at like 235. True story, I never minded being 235, but you know what minded? 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
4: All right, here we go. From the Bureau of Labor Statistics, the job situation for May. All right. In May, the number of people not in the labor force who currently want a job changed little at 6.2 million. These individuals were not counted as unemployed because they were not actively looking for work during the 4 weeks preceding the survey or were unavailable to take a job. The number of people employed part-time for economic reasons at 4.8 million changed little in May. These individuals would prefer full-time employment but were working part-time because their hours have been reduced or they were unable to find full-time jobs. Among those not in the labor force who wanted a job, the number of people marginally attached to the labor force changed little also at 1.7 million. These individuals wanted and were available for work and had looked for work sometime in the prior 12 months, but had not looked for work in the 4 weeks preceding the survey. If you look for work once in 12 months, you're counted or not counted.
5: Yeah, it's really.
4: The number of discouraged workers, a subset of the marginally attached who believe that no jobs were available to them, was 486,000 in May, essentially unchanged. A lot of things were really unchanged. Now, the non-farm, the total non-farm payroll employment increased 172,000 in May, similar to the gain of 179,000 in April. In May, jobs gained occurred in leisure and hospitality, local government, and health care.
5: Yeah.
4: Oh, I'll also say mining. Mining was up 5,000, 10,000 since February. That's good.
5: No, it's very good.
4: That's good. Mining is oil production.
5: Right.
4: So yeah, people know.
5: Yep.
4: That was good. Leisure, hospitality, 70,000 jobs in May, well above the monthly average.
5: Preparing for, of course, summer vacations.
4: Summertime. Summer, yep, exactly.
5: Summer travel.
4: Let me just see here. Over the month, food services and drinking places added 48,000 jobs.
5: I'm sorry, drinking place? I'm guessing alcohol, not water, right?
4: Yeah,
5: the watering hole.
4: Well, then again, you can make a hell of a lot of profit if you're selling, okay, we're a drinking establishment, we're selling bottled water, $10 a bottle.
5: Well, no.
4: It's a hell of a profit margin there.
5: And like the microbreweries, we bottle our own water. How about that? I would try that, right?
4: Well,
5: it's just filtered tap water.
4: Well, wait a minute. I told you when I was in Tarpon Springs, Florida.
5: Yeah.
4: And I was at the brewery we always stop by that has the chocolate coconut beer,
5: mm-hmm.
4: Two Frogs, and everybody raves about their water. It's like people get excited. Oh, you want a water? You know, our water's like triple filtered. It's cold. I mean, it was a great glass of water, and they're promoting their water. I'm like, this is awesome.
5: There's a place in Colorado that we went to when my parents would RV. It's Stonewall. It's a tiny little place on Highway 12. And we would go there, but they had the best tasting, and it was always cold. You know, you're up in the mountains. I think it was around 8,000 feet, somewhere around there. And the best tasting water. I was like, man, I want to bottle some of this and take it home. I actually would fill up a couple of the big tumblers, for my drive home from, their water. Yeah.
4: So, leisure and hospitality, 70,000 jobs, food services, drinking places added 48,000. I'm assuming that's part of the 70. In May, employment in local government rose 55,000.
5: Mm-hmm.
4: Largely reflecting a gain in local government, excluding education. That does not include education.
5: Yeah.
4: Healthcare. Healthcare added 35,000 jobs in May, in line with the average monthly gain of 38,000 over the prior 12 months. Ambulatory healthcare services added 26,000 jobs, including a gain of 11,000 in home healthcare services.
5: Now, the Wall Street Journal phrased it this way, heading into the summer months, which we mentioned, and the coming World Cup soccer tournament, a number of sectors posted outsized job gains. Leisure and hospitality added 70,000 new jobs. I'd like to see how much of that was in anticipation for the World Cup.
4: That's interesting,
5: soccer
4: yeah.
5: tournament, because that's not as, you know, those, it's not going to be small numbers of people attending. That's, you know, you better be prepared, or if, you know, if you're not, you better shut your doors. So I would love to see the breakdown of that.
7: Well, you know, so you, what was happening, you know how I always go to Buffalo Brothers here? There's three locations in Tarrant County.
5: Mm-hmm.
7: And they serve, they're a Buffalo food restaurant. But I saw that John Bunnell from, you know, he's just famous in Fort Worth for all the meat restaurants that he
5: has.
7: Oh,
5: yeah, yeah, yeah, yeah. I know John.
7: John's a good guy. Fan of the show.
5: Yeah.
7: When I first met him, he comes up and I goes, Gary McNamara. I'm like, you know me? He goes, I'm a chef. I'm up at 3 a.m.
5: He is so good at his job.
7: And he did, you know, and he just so you know, he had cancer.
5: Oh, but I didn't know that.
7: He's got the all clear, though.
5: Yeah.
7: We didn't even never talk about it off the air.
5: We'll keep you in our prayers for continued.
7: But he was talking about the fact that the scammers are on. The scammers, and it was the Fort Worth Star-Telegram, had the fact that if you wanted to watch a game at Buffalo Brothers, it was a $12 ticket. They call it the Eventbrite scams that are out there.
5: Interesting.
7: Where these places are, and they actually had that he was charging. To go in and watch the World Cup, and he got on social media and went, whoa, Fort Worth Star, and then Fort Worth Star-Telegram came out and said, that's part of all the scams that are going on, that these places are out there online that are saying, if you want to watch.
5: Okay. In order to justify their own, you know, scam, they're saying that everybody's doing the scam or something, that everybody's charging the $12 admission.
7: Well, not everybody. No. The Fort Worth Star-Telegram was caught up in the scam that they found online. That, you know, Buffalo Brothers was and other restaurants might have been charging too.
5: One phone call would have cleared that up.
7: Exactly. He wasn't happy with that at all.
5: The device in your hand is also a phone.
7: Yeah. And so that's part of the scams that's going on for the World Cup, is that all these, you know, it's like, get a ticket online to go to this restaurant. And it was like for 12 bucks and you get this and this and this, whatever. And it was a complete lie.
5: Yeah.
7: And the Fort Worth Star-Telegram.
5: Well, I mean, it's one thing to run specials on like food. They might have, you know, hey, come in and, you know, if you order like a 2-person meal, you get a free appetizer or something like that. That's one thing. But it's, you know, that's lazy work.
7: You know,
5: for them to
7: everywhere,
5: not make the phone call and confirm it.
7: Everywhere I see, whether it's I'm in New York or here, the number of restaurants closing is unbelievable.
5: I went by one the other day. Was it yesterday or day before? We did so much traveling over the weekend, but it was a lot of it was locally or in this region. And I couldn't. And I thought to myself, how did that restaurant not make it? Because they weren't open. And it was either midday Saturday or midday Sunday. And it was, I mean, there was no cars in the parking lot. It was closed. It was done. And we know that, you know, some of the chains have closed some stores, you know, Red Lobster over the last, year or two, whatever it is. But this was another restaurant. I got to go back and my memory's failing me right now which one it was. It wasn't a big chain restaurant, but it was one that is always, I thought was always full.
7: Beef prices.
5: You know, that's the one thing that,
7: hitting barbecue places in Texas now.
5: Yeah.
7: Yep.
5: Yeah.
7: But very quickly, just going through the jobs here. So social assistance employment continued to trend up 12,000, mostly individual family services up 10,000. Employment in mining and oil and gas extraction increased by 5,000 in May. That's a good sign. And 10,000 since February. Financial activities, now the bad news. Financial activities employment declined by 22,000 in May and is down 107,000 since the peak in May of 2025. Over the month, job losses occurred in insurance carriers and related activities and commercial banking. Employment in transportation and warehouse was essentially unchanged, but it's down 92,000 since reaching a peak in February of 25. Over the month, transit and ground passenger transportation, plus 9,000 warehousing and storage, plus 6,000 added jobs. Air transportation lost 9,000 jobs, largely reflecting a business closure, as we know.
5: Well, you and I were talking in the pre-show meeting about, you know, the healthcare sector, but it also includes the social assistance sector, which would, of course, be a huge chunk of that is government money driven.
7: Yes, and but employment showed little change over the month in construction, manufacturing, wholesale trade, retail trade, information, professional and business services. Now, that's the second month. At least manufacturing isn't cratering. It did.
5: It may have plateaued because there weren't big changes in the overall in the tariff situation.
7: But since really April of last year, if you go April or May of last year, manufacturing's down 80,000. Now, the last 2 months, it's been to the point where they're like, they're not even, which means it's less than 1,000 here or there, because normally they list if it's 1,000 or more.
5: Right.
7: So at least it's hit a plateau and not losing, but still that not good. But yeah, that's the one thing, as you just mentioned, hospitality, business, the World Cup, summer's coming, whatever, and then so much of government money into healthcare. Well, that's what's really been driving the job growth. Now, the only other thing is, and I don't have the specific numbers on it, the last 2 months increased, they upped the numbers. So that was good. Now, I don't know what they were in, though, but I haven't seen any type of increase at all in manufacturing.
5: With healthcare, what's going on right now, there's a big push for the teledoc kind of approach. There's a lot of, and so a lot of the healthcare jobs have come about with entry-level type jobs. I don't have the numbers in front of me, but basically it is people doing the reach out, those companies that offer that being encouraged by insurance companies, basically, that if you can get it done on a phone call with your doctor, this is available to you. And I know our company insurance offers that, and I get a mailer once a week. Hey, don't forget you have this, because they want the office visit to be short and sweet. And in fact, I have a teleconference with my doctor coming up Wednesday. And so this is a lot of that. And then you look at the social assistance sector, and that is for the elderly, the disabled. And there's a lot of money that goes into that, but that's being done, facilitated through those private sector companies, again, with the backing of a lot of government money in many cases.
7: So some good, some bad.
5: Yeah, not horrible.
7: No.
5: So the miss on it, by the way, the market had it at 80,000, and it was way over that. So that's a positive, I guess.
7: We are Red Eye Radio.
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2: How often do you stop to wonder whether you should share something that's revealing, maybe even embarrassing, with a partner, a friend, or even your boss? In her new book called Revealing, The Underrated Power of Oversharing, behavioral scientist Leslie John says doing just that can help you deepen relationships that are vital to your life. We need people to trust us in order to get things like love, friendship, and career success. That's what she told us. When you make yourself vulnerable by revealing something sensitive, it does make other people trust you. In turn, when you ask someone to reveal something about themselves, showing that interest will generally lead someone to like you more. Why? Because people like to be asked about themselves, she says. It also signals that they are discriminating and choosy, but in a good way. I'm Dr. Sanjay Gupta, helping you live a better life.
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0: We are Red Eye Radio. He's Eric Cronin. I'm Gary McNamara. You know, you brought it up. It's really interesting, though, when you look at the job numbers and they say, what, 44,000 for drinking establishments, which are bartenders and servers.
1: That's a lot.
0: And I went there and went, is that just the summer? And you brought up the World Cup.
1: Right, yeah.
0: And the reason is because young people just aren't drinking.
1: No.
0: You know, whether they're doing the edibles, whether it's gaming, whatever it is.
1: Right.
0: But young people are not drink. I mean, that's not necessarily a bad thing health-wise.
1: Yeah.
0: But, you know, business-wise. So I'm thinking to myself, oh, okay. So is this everybody coming in from around the world who's going to drink?
1: Well, I mean, soccer fans, at the very least, will celebrate.
0: Well, yeah,
1: sometimes the celebration starts long before the soccer match.
0: They've been known to have one or two.
1: One or two. Yeah. They drink responsibly, from what we hear.
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9: fighting escalates. I'm Sue Guzman, Fox News. Sirens sounding in Israel after a new round of missiles were fired by Iran. This after the IDF announced it had struck Iranian military targets in western and central Iran after Israel was struck earlier. It comes after President Trump Sunday expressed concerns that the latest strikes could jeopardize peace talks.
10: Even though we heard the president tell Fox that we were potentially just days away from securing a deal, that now all of that might be in jeopardy. We've heard the president say that negotiators are getting closer, and he's underscored some of his hard lines that Iran cannot have a nuclear weapon and that Iran cannot be able to have language in that deal that would allow them to, in the future, potentially buy a weapon. We've also heard the president push back, saying this is not an endless war. It comes as the war has now stretched into the 100-day mark. So there is a lot of pressure from Democrats saying this needs to come to an end. There's simply too much strain on the American public when it comes to gas prices and the overall impact on the economy.
9: Fox's Alex Hogan reporting in a mass stabbing at New York's Penn Station, leaving six people injured and others scrambling for their lives.
11: It's coming less than a day before President Trump is set to attend Game 3 of the NBA Finals at Madison Square Garden, directly above Penn Station. Now, FDNY says a suspect was taken into custody at the scene, but have not yet released details about what led up to the stabbings. The scene of people being removed on stretchers weighing heavily on those who saw it tonight.
9: And that's Fox's Meredith Gorman reporting the stabbings near the Amtrak terminals at the busy transit hub. Five people dead, 14 injured in Ukraine's southeastern Zaporizhia region following a Russian attack comes after Volodymyr Zelensky, Ukraine's leader, met with the leaders of the UK, France, and Germany in London Sunday. 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
12: Here's your LAX 18 storm tracker forecast. You're looking at a hot Sunday with highs reaching into the upper 80s under a partly cloudy sky. There is a chance for a few showers or storms to develop this afternoon, although I do think it's going to be fairly isolated. Overnight temperatures fall down to the upper 60s before we start off the work week back in the 80s with daily chances for scattered showers and storms from Monday all the way through Wednesday. I'm meteorologist Patrick Herrian on Lexington's News Traffic and Weather Station, 97.3 WVLK.
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19: 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It's one of the most important things you can do for them as a parent, and yet it's often overlooked. Not only does sleep in the early years set the stage for mental and physical health, it also creates the foundation for how one sleeps later in life. That's according to the National Sleep Foundation. Now, that organization recommends 14 to 17 hours a night for newborns, 12 to 15 for infants, 11 to 14 for toddlers, 10 to 13 for preschoolers, and 9 to 11 for school-aged children. When it's age appropriate, start by talking to your kids about why sleep is important. 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Don't underestimate the importance of a routine. You can even narrate what you're doing step by step to help them along the way. I'm Dr. Sanjay Gupta, helping you live a better life.
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3: Now, it's Red Eye Radio. Gary McNamara and Eric Hurley talk about everything from politics to social issues and news of the day. Whether you're up late or you're just starting your day, welcome to the show. 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
7: All across America, we are Red Eye Radio. He is Eric Hurley, and I'm Gary McNamara. Welcome and good morning. Thanks for being here.
1: Thank you.
7: You know, interesting because, you know, the World Cup is coming to the United States this month. Teams are already here. I'm telling you, I had no idea. Just a couple of miles from me, I was shocked because I saw that, I forgot what country it is using it as a

0: I'm sure the final won't.
1: Well, yeah.
0: But I just, you know, sports business models are always fascinating to me. I was yesterday, I actually watched some of the UFL because I, not for the game, I could care less, but the United Football League.
1: Right.
0: Because it was playoff time.
1: Right.
0: And so I just turned it on. It was, you know, middle of a Sunday. I'm like, okay, how many people are there? That's all I wanted to know. It's the playoff game before the championship game. How many people are there?
1: Yeah.
0: And so I went and looked and I go, well, this is an awfully small stadium. I know they're playing in smaller stadiums this year, but this seems like a high school stadium. It was Daytona Stadium. It was Orlando against D.C. And for some reason, where they normally play in Orlando, had some kind of event going on, and they couldn't get it, so they moved it there. It only fits like between 9,000 and 10,000. And I looked, one side seemed to be full, and the other side, you should see the way they're using the camera angles. They will not show anything. I told them this years ago, stop with the wide shots. place the microphones where the people are and don't do any type of wide shot. You should see how tight the shots were because half the stadium wasn't full.
1: Mm.
0: It's almost as if they put everybody on one side and that's where they directed the cameras so the camera would always see the crowd and just little glimpse of the first, you know, 10 to 15 rows you would get on the other side. There's nobody. And I found out the official attendance was like 6,000.
1: Yeah.
0: For a playoff game. And I'm still wondering, what in the hell is the business model there? You know, what is it? I mean, what is the... I've never been able to figure it out. Never. You know? They're minor league football, and we already have minor league football. That's college.
1: Well, or in Texas, we call it high school football.
0: High school football, right, exactly. Which is, high school football. Right.
1: Or we don't call it minor league. We call it pre-NFL. We also call it Friday night church.
0: Well, no, it's, you know, high school football. Friday night church in Texas is a couple of levels above the UFL.
1: Yeah. Yes. Yes. Exactly. And the UFC.
0: Not if it's at the White House, though.
1: Well, that's there. That's, and we're in Texas, they're in D.C. I'll let them figure that out. Yeah, it's
0: you know, the funny thing was I did see the so how dare the president have something like that? It's the White House, and it was like Biden had topless people running around.
1: Well, you know, the first thing I thought of, how many celebrities, and I think Biden kind of alluded to it. I could take him, Jack. Okay, let's make it part of the event. Who was the celebrity or liberal activist media person that said that, you know, I could probably, well, we know Tim Walz said it, you know, I could probably kick all their butts. Blah, blah, blah, blah, blah.
0: Oh, good okay. God.
1: All right, let's, you know what? I will pay to watch that. Let's go. It, you know, friendly, everybody, you know, wear the protective gear and the whole thing, which can you imagine? Him coming out in a helmet, his big belly, you know, hanging out. And he's put him up. But the problem is,
0: are we talking Tim Walz or Trump?
1: Tim Walz.
0: Okay.
1: Yeah. No, okay. I think Trump would come out. You know, when Trump shows up at a UFC event, you would think he's the main event. That he's the one going to fight. But it's, you know, if the liberals, when they go, well, I never. Yeah, you have. Some of you actually said you would like to get in the ring with Trump. So, you know, if you're going to have an event, why not?
0: Yeah, Walz was throwing out. I think that was trying to, you know, his new form of masculinity wasn't working. So he decided to use the traditional form of masculinity. I can beat the crap out of you. I can beat you up.
1: Yeah,
0: Eric, I don't care how intellectually stimulating you are. I can beat you up.
1: Yeah, right.
0: I can beat you up. And I can beat you up too, Ron. I can beat all of yous up.
1: Yeah.
0: I can beat you up with one hand behind my back. Right. Now I've really showed you, haven't I?
1: Right. Like, as long as the arthritis doesn't kick in, we'll be fine.
0: Or the tendonitis in my ankle.
1: Yes,
0: which
1: yes.
0: if it's my leading arm, that's going to probably,
1: Yeah, right.
0: Probably
1: one hand behind my back. It's because I have to keep.

0: behind my back. Otherwise, my elbow is in a lot of pain. That's just the sling sort of.
1: My permanent sling has it back there for my arm.
0: Yeah. Nate Bargatze, the stand-up comedian, he actually, if you notice in all of his specials, he's got a habit of taking his right hand and kind of putting it behind his back. He, you know, he kind of, you know, and walks around and he's mentioned that. He goes, you know, that actually has had an effect over the years. But every time the left, you know, does this, well, I never, you guys were the ones threatening to get in the ring and, you know, kick Trump's butt or kick the people that voted for Trump, kick their butts. I could kick all their butts and everything else. Don't hand me this garbage that you know. This is blah, blah, blah, blah. Like they pretend to have decorum. Decorum when you're pushing to mutilate children's genitals. Shut the hell up. Wow. I mean, seriously.
1: That's their toughness.
0: My wife and I were on a road trip this weekend. Actually, we took a couple. And it was nonstop talk show we probably spent about 8 hours total in the truck, I think. And it was nonstop talk show. Now, the problem is, you know, we didn't have any callers. She makes the same points that we do, because quite often in our conversations she'll bring it up and she'll say, you know, what the hell is going on with, you know, whatever it is, everybody can see these things. As you mentioned, the people of California, when you take the names out of it, even the people of California can see reality. They don't vote in reality, and we still don't know why, except for on some propositions. But that's the country we live in.
1: It's really amazing. I really do not talk politics that much outside of the show.
0: Yeah.
1: Not that I avoid it, but it's just in the circumstances that I'm in. You know what's really funny?
0: Hmm.
1: My family hardly ever brings it up.
0: Hmm. Really?
1: Yeah. My family hardly ever. I mean, hardly ever.
0: Yeah.
1: You know, maybe once every 2 years, somebody will say, hey, how's the show going? You know, what are you talking about today?
0: Yeah. Yeah.
1: You know, but I will say this. Now, I've got other friends that will ask me, but it always begins, as you said, your wife began it.
0: Yeah.
1: What the hell are they doing here? Can you explain this to me? Because it makes no sense. How could anybody believe this?
0: Right.
1: And you're like, I'm not going to be able to help you.
0: I don't know, hon.
1: I'm not going to be able to help you.
0: No, but that's it. Because, and my dad and I always saw dad over the weekend, mom and dad over the weekend. They're both doing great. Oh, by the way, I'm glad I thought of that. Today, June 8th, 70 years they've been married. Today's their 70th anniversary.
1: Wow.
0: June 8th, 1956.
1: Well, my parents never made it. They made it to 69.
0: Yeah. It's beautiful. My wife and I went there on Saturday.
1: Happy anniversary.
0: Yeah, wow. I'm so proud of them, and they're both doing relatively well. Dad's just turned 93, mom's 88, and they both have you know, a number of issues, but they're being well taken care of. And it was great to see them. And my wife went and picked up some of their favorite Chinese food. So it was just a beautiful day.
1: Oh,
0: it was just a beautiful day.
1: Wow.
0: And of course, inevitably, Dad and I always have, and it's, you know, it depends on what's going on for the day. Here lately, every time I go to their house, right about the time we're leaving in the afternoon, there's storms rolling in, and Saturday was no exception. So my whole way home, I mean, it was just flooding rain and some hail and everything else. We actually took shelter under a closed business, had some cover, and so we had to stop and pull over. But when we're there with Dad, it's, you know, inevitably we have our own talk show in his living room, you know, and he'll say, you know, I don't understand why they're doing this or that, you know, and none of this makes sense, and the whole thing. And it's always beautiful, because we connect on that, and I believe that's basically his connection with me and based on what I do. you know, and I'm going to go back and see them. You and I have vacation coming up, surrounding, Independence Day, and I'm going to go back and spend a couple of days. I've got, they've got a 5-year-old red oak, that's got a couple of branches that need to be, trimmed up a little bit. I'm going to be doing some work for Dad and just hanging out with Mom and Dad for a couple of days.
1: Those trees suck.
0: Yeah. The red oaks are the worst. The red oaks are so solid. I mean, you go through chainsaws, and I'm bringing 3 of mine, and I'm bringing 2 of my hand saws. Now, the good news is it's not a mature red oak. I had one point in one of my lawns, the house I used to live in, 5 mature red oaks, and it's just the worst. It's like cutting through cement.
1: Well, mine both died from the beetle.
0: Now, did you have live oaks or red oaks? You had,
1: oh, I'm sorry, I had live oaks. I had live oaks. Yeah,
0: they're the beautiful,
1: worst.
0: But they're still
1: the worst.
0: Yeah,
1: they're absolute worst. I mean, dropping those acorns in the springtime.
0: Yeah, the red oaks do that too. Oh, and
1: whatever they're dropping, the acidic stuff that just kills your lawn.
0: Well, it's and with the, I think this is the case with live oaks too, but with red oaks, the leaves, when it rains, the leaves also drop a little bit of acidity into your soil.
1: Oh.
0: You know, even without acorn dropping season. And it's just a big headache. But it's a beautiful tree. Going to take care of that. I did some other trees for Dad recently. And so just going to hang out with him. But we inevitably, again, get into a talk show right there in the living room. He's a little more tired than he has been in the past, with what we've gone through with the loss of my brother, coming up on 2 months ago. But it's certainly, though, he's passionate about what's going on. And that's about the only conversation. The rest of my family, my son will approach me like, you know, hold on a second. Am I getting the whole story? I said, well, probably not. Gary and I have to every night, you know, comb through all the BS in order to get to what the story actually is. So, you know, it depends on what you're reading, and then my son and I will have great conversations. But,
1: well, appreciate it with your dad, because I don't, you know, it's not there anymore with my father and I. Yeah. He can't, his memory can't hold on to the details of a conversation or the minutiae of it like it used to. But he did say, I forgot to say this, he did say, you and Eric, keep going. Mm-hmm. Keep it going. Just keep it going. Just keep it going, Gary. Yeah. Keep it. He got that out to me.
0: Your father has a strong mind, even though what he's dealing with right now, you know, I'd say your father and my father clearly have that same, your father being the engineer, my dad, the investigator, and it builds that strong mind. Dad's slowing down a bit. He's been dealing with a blood cancer since November of 22. And it's not curable, but it is treatable, and it's amazing. He's just tough as nails, but still is slowing down, as would be expected.
1: Yeah, I probably have it more. I didn't last time, but when I see my great nephew, he's always asking me stuff.
0: Yeah,
1: you know. But you know, besides that, and I'm just, you know, I'm very careful with him now. Though, I mean, he finished high school.
0: Yeah, wow.
1: So now I'm more open. When he was younger, he would ask a lot of questions. And I said, look, we'll talk about it, but, you know, you don't need to worry too much about this at your age. Yeah. You know, and I'm talking about when they're 8, 9, 10, 11, 12. Yeah. It's like, all right, let me indoctrinate him. It's like, can't do it. You know, just can't. But, it's not really that. Like, I'm amazed that I do get it when I go back to Buffalo once in a while. And I see my old buddies.
0: Yeah.
1: They'll get me on it. People I don't see for a while, if I haven't seen them in 10 years. Hey, how's it going? What do you think about this? You know, that'll come up. But other than that, not much. We are Red Eye Radio.
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3: A Thursday afternoon update on USDA response to a South Texas case of New World Screwworm. 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
4: To date, there has been no further detections of New World screwworm in the local area. We are in constant communication. We've had a couple come through as possibilities. None of them we think are positive identification, certainly none that look like the one we saw yesterday from LaPrire. But we are running that down. And the minute we get any kind of a confirmation, we will be posting that onto our social media channels and issuing a press release.
3: Animal and Plant Health Inspection Service and Texas State Animal Health officials are conducting ground-level efforts, such as surveillance and animal movement restrictions, establishment of a quarantine area, and dispersion of sterile screwworm flies as eradication measures. More information about USDA New World screwworm response efforts can be found at this web address, www.screwworm.gov. I'm Rod Bain reporting for the U.S. Department of Agriculture in Washington, D.C.
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0: We are Red Eye Radio. He's Eric Carly, and I'm Gary McNamara.
1: All right. Media stuff.
2: All right, let's get into it.
1: Scott Pelley over the weekend.
2: Oh, gosh.
1: I'm never a soldier, but I fought for this country.
2: You know what? People probably didn't know I did a dead-on Scott Pelley impression.
1: Here we go.
2: All right, here we go.
3: What was the feeling about that particular opening salvo to the team?
4: Uh-oh. She, I am told, said something to the effect of, why do you think the country thinks you're biased? But she didn't offer any kind of a metric. You know, what's your metric? Why do you think so? Do you have a poll? Is there market research? What are you talking about? Because we certainly didn't believe that.
2: We don't believe we're biased. We just,
1: by the way,
2: believe we're correct.
1: I wish he had the same curiosity on other topics.
2: Yeah.
1: Like Russia collusion.
2: Right.
1: Where we all know. For him to say, do you have a poll?
2: Yeah.
1: He's making it sound like, in my opinion, he's gaslighting, because we know the polls are out there.
2: Yes.
1: The polls are all over the place about the media.
2: Yes.
1: And the bias of the media.
2: Right.
1: He's making it sound like there's never been a poll on the media.
2: Right.
1: As to why they're biased or CBS.
2: We're just hearing this for the first time. and we're not biased. We just hate Trump and Republicans. That's all.
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6: Here's your LEX18 Storm Tracker forecast. You're looking at a hot Sunday with highs reaching into the upper 80s under a partly cloudy sky. There is a chance for a few showers or storms to develop this afternoon, although I do think it's going to be fairly isolated. Overnight temperatures fall down to the upper 60s before we start off the work week back in the 80s with daily chances for scattered showers and storms from Monday all the way through Wednesday. I'm meteorologist Patrick Herrian, and on Lexington's News Traffic and Weather Station, 97.3 WVLK.
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12: 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Now, that organization recommends 14 to 17 hours a night for newborns, 12 to 15 for infants, 11 to 14 for toddlers, 10 to 13 for preschoolers, and 9 to 11 for school-aged children. 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I'm Dr. Sanjay Gupta, helping you live a better life.
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0: And he is Eric Carly, and I'm Gary McNamara. Welcome and good morning. Thank you so much for being here. Download our Red Eye Radio app today, and you can listen when you choose. All right, more on Scott Pelley and his interview.
1: Yeah.
0: Did you get out of it that he's a child?
1: No, I mean, he really is. He a child, he's one of these people who is, it would be one of these adolescents who thinks they're light years above their parents in terms of intelligence. I don't know of anybody who every time they speak beats Scott Pelley in looking down their nose.
0: Here's more of the interview. Here we go. Okay.
3: But Scott, in a meeting, you accused Barry Weiss, the head of the network, of wanting to murder the show, of coming into 60 Minutes with the agenda to dismantle the institution. And you did not think that that was going to have repercussions that could lead to your firing?
4: We used to be able to have conversations like that at CBS News. But the difference today is that the people running CBS News will not be questioned.
0: They never had a question and answer.
1: Remember,
0: that's the entire point. They said there was never quite. They said, we want to talk to you. We want to discuss this stuff with you. He didn't want anything of it. The point is that is lost on everyone is Barry Weiss is not a Republican. She's not a conservative.
1: No,
0: she's a lifelong liberal.
1: By the way, in that answer just there, let me translate that into what he actually said.
2: Well, I have never been questioned in a meeting. No one would dare, up until now, question me in a meeting. What a load of garbage.
1: You know what I got out of it? And I know many people might not have read the book, but we go. I keep going back to Bernard Goldberg and bias.
2: Yeah.
1: He's almost the perfect example of what Bernard Goldberg described the mainstream media 25 years ago.
2: Yeah.
1: Is how he described them.
2: Right.
1: That they just believe they're right.
2: Mm-hmm.
1: That they are the protectors of democracy.
2: Yes. That's what they believe. They believe and they believe you're wrong. You know, if Scott Pelley ends up being like a Walmart greeter, he's not going to ask people if they need a cart. He's going to tell them they need a cart. It's just the most insane, childish arrogance. And it's over and over every time he speaks. Man. You know, I was trying to think, what else could he do for a living? I mean, I guess he could be an actor if you need a snob. Hey, we need someone who can be a butler. Call Scott Pelley.
1: You know, the thing is, we've done it throughout the years, and we did it again last week. We tore apart some of the biggest stories where the only way that you could say what he was saying is based on bias, because the natural curiosity, as it did with us, mm-hmm. for example, with Russia collusion, because we focused in on that. We sat there and went, well, your allegation isn't enough.
2: Right.
1: Where's your evidence?
2: Right.
1: Where's your proof?
2: Right.
1: You know, he's sitting there saying, well, Barry Weiss came in and said, why do you think people think we're biased? We don't think anybody thinks we're biased.
2: She had no metrics.
1: There was no metrics. Are you kidding me? If anything has been studied with polling and research over the last 30 years, it's been the bias in the media.
2: I would like to see some metrics. By the way, Scott, nobody talks that way.
1: My God.
2: The last time I heard someone say metrics, they were mispronouncing the name of a Keanu Reeves movie.
1: Jeez.
2: I mean, it's just laughable the way that he's just whiny. We never had this before. Well, because you had liberal activists as executive producer and as the head of CBS News. They were patting you on the back, telling you to run, Forrest, run. That's why.
1: Yeah, I thought it came off. Again, I'm sure the left has sympathy for him because they agree that there's no bias in the media.
2: Mm-hmm.
1: We know there is. Every single poll shows people believe there's bias in the media.
2: Yeah.
1: And for him to say, what metric? We certainly don't think. My God, I was listening to that and I'm thinking to myself, this is, and remember, Bernard Goldberg wrote the book Bias, and I think it was Arrogance. Which you could combine, like I said,
2: bias and arrogance.
1: I mean, it's
2: that's
1: like
2: Scott Pelley.
1: It's like, that's what I mean when he was talking about how he believes. I'm like, my God, it's exactly what Bernard Goldberg wrote in his book.
2: Yeah.
1: And remember, Bernard Goldberg worked for Dan Rather.
2: Right.
1: And Bernard Goldberg, really, I don't think he's ever been a Republican.
2: Right. Yeah.
1: You know, he claims he's a fiscal conservative. They all do, though.
2: Yeah. Exactly.
1: Kamala Harris said she's a fiscal conservative, I believe,
2: yeah.
1: One time.
2: Right.
1: But it was amazing. My mouth was open listening to this going, my God, Bernard Goldberg called it perfectly because Scott Pelley is the perfect example. And it's that they sit there in their high positions and they actually believe they are the arbiters of what is right for our society.
2: Mm-hmm.
1: And they are the protectors of our society. You know, people ask me, you know, what do you think about what you do? And I went, well, we try to get the truth out there. That's
5: right.
1: We try to get the truth out there and we give you our opinion. That's basically it. We're
5: right.
1: We're a nice little national show. We built up a nice little audience, and that's what I have fought for you.
2: Yeah. Right.
1: In fact, the opposite has happened. You know, when I've had in the past, soldiers come up and go, well, what you do is just as important. I'm like, no, it's not. And they go, yes. No. I understand where they're coming from when they say it.
5: Well,
1: because what they're saying is you're projecting my opinion out there. And I believe that's a very important thing to do. But
2: everybody has an opinion. Not everybody is built to do what the military does.
1: No, they're not.
2: And I've heard that, too. I've had people comment to me. My dad, a two-time war veteran, and he said something basically to that effect. You know, what you do is important. It's just like with those who serve. You know, he didn't make the direct comparison that it's just as important. The conversation itself and freedom of speech is what we do is part of that conversation. And that's but it can't happen without the military, without our federal government defending freedom through the military, and that's just the fact. So, you know, it's always greatly appreciated when people think that my job is important.
1: But it's so funny because they asked, why do you think people believe you're biased?
2: Well,
1: and his point was like, we've never thought that way.
2: Right.
1: It's
2: what we've said.
1: You know,
2: don't think they're biased.
1: No, they don't. And that's exactly what Art Goldberg said. They don't believe they're biased. They don't believe they're left or right. They just believe they're right. There is a certain amount of arrogance that goes along with it. And I remember when Bernard Goldberg said that, I was like, really? They don't know, you know, that, you know, again, a lot has happened in the last 25 years to the point where the political activism in the media is so great. I believe many of them know that they're political activists and not journalists.
2: Yeah.
1: But I do believe that you go to the old school people and they do believe that they just have a higher level of intelligence and are able to analyze it better than anybody else, and they're not left or right, they're just correct on the issue.
2: Yeah.
1: No matter what.
2: Right.
1: And there's a certain level of arrogance that comes with that because you see it right there. His blind spot. Does he even know what he did there when he said, what are the metrics? We don't know any metrics that show that the media is biased. Where are you getting this from? Because certainly we don't think that way. You don't think that people think you're biased? We know you don't think you're biased. You don't think they're are you in such a bubble where you don't know? And if you're in such a bubble, we got a problem here.
2: Well, I again, with that level of arrogance that he has, yeah, he's in the bubble. I think you can only maintain that level of arrogance for that amount of time by staying in the bubble. Which, by the way, I don't believe that he doesn't know. I believe he wants people to think that he just believes he's doing the right thing. It's what he's trying to portray. But you live in the bubble and shut yourself out, and you don't. It's like people say when they're on, you know, if they're social media or, you know, if they're an influencer or whatever, you know, Rogan has said it, don't read the comments. He's not paying attention to the polls. He knows they exist. He knows there are metrics.
1: By the way, this whole thing that, you know, that Trump is directing it, Trump is not directing this.
2: No.
1: And it's like, you know, it's like look, Trump comes on all the time and attacks conservative media when they speak against him all the time. He basically said, don't listen to Fox anymore. Don't watch Fox anymore. Donald Trump Jr. has said, don't watch Fox.
2: Right.
1: Republicans still continue to watch Fox.
2: Yeah.
1: You know, so
2: yeah.
1: He'll pick out conservatives all the time and say these, these people just don't have it right, or he'll insult them, he'll do whatever.
2: Yeah.
1: And so to sit there and say that Trump said to the new owners of CBS, put a liberal in there who believes in journalism, I don't believe that's what happened.
2: Yeah, right.
1: You know, we've seen it with whether it's new companies come in going, my God, the bias is so obvious. And the bias is so incredibly obvious with CBS. And we pointed out over and over and over again, we spent an hour and a half last week just on his lack of curiosity, which he just accepted what was being said by Andrew McCabe on Russia collusion. And Andrew McCabe either had it wrong or was lying 100%.
2: Yeah.
1: He was either 100% wrong, or he was lying, or he was 100% wrong and lying.
2: Yeah.
1: And there was no curiosity from Pelly or his producer, and they were completely wrong on the story. There was no Russia collusion. Trump did not collude with the Russians to hack the election. It was the Democrats, it was Hillary Clinton, that set him up, as we all know.
2: Mm-hmm.
1: There is no debate on that. We know that.
2: Yeah.
1: That's why Mueller couldn't come up with anything in the Mueller report.
2: Right.
1: Because they knew they couldn't go down that road to say, okay, let's go to the FISA warrant, because the FISA warrant would have the best information as to why Trump might be a Russian asset. Why don't we go down there? Because it leads right back to Hillary.
2: Yes. You can't look behind the curtain.
1: You know, as somebody pointed out the other day, there's Brit Hume. The producers run all these shows.
2: Yeah, right.
1: How big of a plastic person is he?
2: Well, I think we're learning.
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12: If you are struggling with substance abuse, alcohol, pills, whatever it may be, first of all, it's nothing to be ashamed of. We know addiction is a brain disease, and we also know getting into recovery can be tough. Also, in case this helps, I want to tell you about a new study at a Harvard School of Public Health, which found that spiritual belief, the idea of a steady religious practice, had a protective effect from addiction. Experts we talked to told us there were probably a few reasons why this might be the case. Number one, excessive drug and alcohol use would not be the norm in a religious community, and people want to fit in. Two, a belief in a higher power provides people with hope and solace, great foils for addiction. And three, and I think there's some merit to this, regular attendance in a faith community also provides connection. Just like in AA, camaraderie and social support is often what you need. I'm Dr. Sanjay Gupta, helping you live a better life.
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0: Sir Cronin, I'm Gary McNamara. You know, the thing is, when Scott Pelley said, well, Barry Weiss asked, why do you think the country thinks you're biased? And he said, he went in and goes, why do you think so? Do you have a poll? Is there market research? What are you talking about? What is a metric? Because we certainly don't believe that. And it was funny because you just instantaneously picked up a couple of polls, one of the Pew Research and something else. You know, one said 77%
1: right.
0: Believe it's biased, whatever. He didn't answer and say, well, the country may think that way, but I believe they're wrong.
2: Right. He could say, look, I know there are various polls, but I believe they're wrong, and we pride ourselves in doing good journalism, which would be laughable, but that right. would be a better answer than what he gave.
0: Right. What he said was, no, we don't believe that there's no evidence that America believes that we're biased.
2: Right.
0: And that's just flat out. That's gaslighting at that point.

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4: Exchanging strikes. I'm Ted Lindner, Fox News. Israel and Iran have traded attacks with explosions heard in at least three Iranian cities. Fox's Ashley Strohmeyer has the details.
5: Iran launching a new wave of missiles at southern Israel. This comes after Israel's military struck military targets in western and central Iran early Monday morning. Iranian state media confirms explosions in at least three cities, including Isfahan and Tehran. This comes hours after Iran launched at least four waves of missiles at Israel. Israel says they were all intercepted and vowed a powerful response. Tehran claims the attack was retaliation for Israel's deadly strike in Beirut on Sunday. Israel insists it's going after Hezbollah in Lebanon because the Iran-backed group keeps firing missiles into northern Israel.
4: President Trump has shared that Iran's strikes are certainly not going to help negotiations. Six people injured in a series of stabbings in New York City at Penn Station Sunday night. A suspect's in custody. The stabbing happening on the eve of President Trump's planned attendance at Game 3 of the NBA Finals at Madison Square Garden, directly above Penn Station. Fox's C.B. Cotton with more on security.
6: The president will become the first sitting U.S. Commander-in-Chief to attend an NBA Finals game, and fans have been told to expect airport-level security. The Knicks releasing a statement that reads in part, quote, a strict no-bag policy will be in effect, and fans should make every effort to limit personal items to an absolute minimum. Fans should expect enhanced security measures when entering Madison Square Garden, including TSA-style screening procedures. Guests are strongly encouraged to arrive at least 2 hours before tip-off to allow additional time for screening and entry.
4: The NYPD says no watch parties will be permitted outside the garden. And tomorrow morning or Monday morning, 8:30 a.m. Eastern Time, the NYPD commissioner and special agent in charge of the U.S. Secret Service will be holding a security briefing. 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
7: Here's your LAX 18 storm tracker forecast. You're looking at a hot Sunday with highs reaching into the upper 80s under a partly cloudy sky. There is a chance for a few showers or storms to develop this afternoon, although I do think it's going to be fairly isolated. Overnight temperatures fall down to the upper 60s before we start off the work week back in the 80s with daily chances for scattered showers and storms from Monday all the way through Wednesday. I'm meteorologist Patrick Harrion on Lexington's News Traffic and Weather Station, 97.3 WVLK.
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13: Now, it's Red Eye Radio. Gary McNamara and Eric Harley talk about everything from politics to social issues and news of the day. Whether you're up late or you're just starting your day, welcome to the show from the Relief Factor Studios. 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
14: And he is Eric Harley and I'm Gary McNamara. Welcome and good morning. Talking about Scott Pelley and soon the New York Times in just a moment here, just some media topics, but yeah. Reading this from Beckett Adams' column. What this long-running outrage reveals, what with its boilerplate rhetoric about oligarchies and its vague, specifics-free allegation of wrongdoing by Barry Weiss and the 60 Minutes executive producer Nick Bilton, that's a great point. What are the accusations against them?
11: Right.
14: Is that a lot of the people in the news business think of their profession as something akin to a public university. This upside-down view goes a long way towards explaining how the credibility gap

0: audience, without an audience, there is no point. Wow. Oh, they'll say their opposition is motivated by the belief that the free press is too sacred to have to address matters as pedestrian as market forces and audience disapproval. But the resistance is rarely any deeper than professional self-preservation, fighting for perks and good salaries, and for the freedom to indulge their partisan preferences in subtle and not so subtle ways. We see this in the Pellies and the NPRs of the world and their supporters in the media, those who'd like to enjoy all the benefits and prestige of major league journalism with none of the market pressures or business concerns, and certainly none of the personal moderation required by such things. They often condemn efforts to impose accountability, adjust editorial positions, account for opposing perspectives held by the other 50% of the country, or address ideological blind spots as attacks on the First Amendment and editorial independence. They've become so accustomed to a version of the news industry that operates like a public university, where revenues are unconnected to performance, where a captive audience is a given, where viewpoint conformity is ruthlessly enforced, where loyalty is rewarded with lifetime employment, and where criticism is worthy of attention only if it comes from within the institution, and even the suggestion of operating under a for-profit business model has them breaking out in hives and leaking to competing newsrooms. Wow. The irony is that the public university style approach to journalism is how CBS arrived at its current predicament. Like many legacy newsrooms, CBS has taken its audience for granted, viewing them not as just as an afterthought, but as something of a nuisance. Unfortunately for the Legacy League, this attitude is no great secret. Audiences are keenly aware of the press's dismissiveness, especially when it comes to legitimate concerns and criticisms, worsening the already serious credibility crisis. And that's the whole point. And I wanted to read that after, you know, we played the Pelly cut last hour, where he was saying, she said, why do you think the public thinks that we're biased? Well, what's the metric? Where are the polls? Where's the research? We don't believe that. What are you talking about? What kind of a bubble are you in?
1: Right.
0: You're saying you're... Now, if you don't believe you're biased, it's one thing. What you're stating is you don't believe that the public believes you're biased.
1: Right.
0: Well, then you're fired. If you don't know that about your own profession, you're fired.
2: Well,
0: he's fired anyway.
2: Yeah, exactly. It's if you say you don't know that, I believe there's a good chance he definitely knows it. He just wants to ignore it.
0: Well, this is the problem that they have. Look, when it comes to bias, you and I remember we don't, you know, get the accusation much anymore. But it's actually said to us as a compliment when people have told us before. They said, well, we like listening to you guys because you have no bias. You cover both sides. And we're like, no,
2: we're biased.
0: We've actually said, no, we're biased. Well, I'm not going to lie about what we do.
1: Right.
0: Why would I lie about what we do?
2: No, I'm proud of what we do.
0: Right. The one thing we won't do, though, we're not going to look. We're not afraid to say, I don't know. If we don't have all the information, I got no problem with saying, I don't know. I'm not going to sit there and go, all right, what do you predict's going to happen in this with a total lack of information? I don't know. It's like the stupid sportscasters. I think the score is going to be, all right, what's your prediction? 21-19. What do you mean? It's not going to be 20-19. It's going to be 23-18. What the hell are you thinking about? And then they all scream and yell about who's got the right prediction, and it's a completely useless conversation.
2: Right.
0: It's why they play the game. I know what I am. I know what I do. I'm under no delusion, and I like what I do. I don't need to be under delusion because I don't have to defend what I do. And what I do is I give my opinion and you give your opinion on the issues. Now, the one thing we have promised, we're not going to give our opinion on an issue that's false. If the issue isn't true, we're not going to bother with it.
2: Right.
0: And we'll tell you whether this issue

0: false.
1: Yeah.
0: And so that's it. And so, in fact, I've said we're the ones that have actually, people have said, you guys aren't biased. We've said, of course we are. Why lie to your audience? And that's the problem. He doesn't even, Scott Pelley doesn't even realize that he's been approaching it as we are unbiased people giving you the news and bringing you both sides of an issue. And he's not doing that. And it's obvious he's not doing that. That's why you were reading some of the polls of Pew Research. 77%, one in one poll.
1: Yeah, it goes back to 24. Right. And it was a poll that was taken after the 24 election. And it was survey found, again, Pew Research. And it was released at the beginning of December. Found that 77%. Of surveyed Americans believe media organizations are biased. Now, I wanted to get into the poll and break down the analyze the metrics. But we already know this. And even most in this poll, even most Democrats believe the media is biased. Now, they're going to tell you, many Democrats may tell you, rank and file, those who are polled. Respondents, that it's biased to the right because they're going to point to Fox News because Fox News on cable news dominates. But the rest of the media combined, well, these days gets close to what Fox News has. But it's always been this liberal bias. And I would love to see the breakdown of it, you know, of any given poll. But the majority of Americans do believe the media is biased. And again, this gets back to his answer. His answer should have been, well, I'm aware of polls that where Americans believe that the media is biased. What I would say to them is we go in to bring you the entire story every time, as long as it doesn't include the truth. Which, by the way, he can't make that. Now, you know, 60 Minutes, the Kamala interview. Yeah. You can't make the case. Now, he didn't do that interview. But the Kamala interview where they had to remember, they put out a preview of it over the weekend before it aired. And then what actually aired was very different. They went in and fixed her word salad answer. And you can't say that you're not biased. You wanted to make her look smarter.
0: Well, you know, as I said, we proved it again when it took us. We probably spent like 90 minutes on it last week.
1: Yeah,
0: on his interview with Andrew McCabe on Russia collusion.
1: Yeah, right.
0: And all this going on, he didn't question it at all. The bias there was a complete lack of curiosity. That I would have been brought up to him if I would have been his editor or boss, or I would have brought it up with the producers. Because you and I, at that time and that was going on, all the time, we never saw the evidence.
1: Right.
0: We heard the allegation. We never saw the evidence to well, where'd this come from? Anybody can make it up. Where'd it come from?
1: Well, let's start with a warrant. You know, let's start with the FISA warrant. Let's start with so many things. Let's start with everything that was going on, you know, during that entire era where McCabe was.
0: Right. And either this, when you look at the stories that Scott Pelley got wrong, 100% wrong, he's never had to explain or say, maybe I should have questioned them harder.
1: Right.
0: Maybe right. I should have gone for, you know, more evidence. We knew it. We knew it all the time. If you listen to the show for any length of time, we said, and by the way, we've always done that. If you've been a long time listener or even a short time listener to the show, we'll always say we're putting on our investigative hat, whether it comes from the right or left, and say, what's the evidence? We don't get involved in the rhetoric or the politics of it. At that moment, when we're analyzing it, it's like, okay, where's the evidence? This is the allegation. Where's the evidence to prove it?
1: Yeah.
0: And so, we've always played that way on both sides because the last thing I ever want to do is be giving my opinion on something that isn't true.
1: Yeah.
0: What a waste of time that is. I don't want to waste time. I'm not interested in being a political activist, except for the fact if I can convince people by arguing the facts of something why we're right.
2: Yeah.
0: And the opposition might be wrong
2: yep.
0: on it.
2: Yep.
0: And then some of the things like voter ID, we really don't have to talk about the people that we disagree with on it because everybody agrees
1: right.
0: on voter ID. All right, well, the vast majority.
1: Yeah, it's...
0: Only the communists and Nazis don't.
1: Yeah, right. it's the entire approach, if you think about the issues, people... There are so many... None of these issues, by the way, are hard to understand. I think one of the biggest rabbit hole issues or set of events really was the Russian hoax.
0: Yeah.
1: I mean, and it was a very Clinton-esque, that the reason is because it was designed by Hillary Clinton. She knew what the hell she was doing at that point in terms of formulating that set of events. Think about that as Secretary of State, right? Think about a Secretary of State, what you are involved in and the knowledge you have in propaganda. You know, I mean, that's a given in the American political landscape anyway. Propaganda is part of it. But I mean foreign propaganda, when you're building, and America doesn't, the U.S. doesn't, and other countries do it here. My gosh, we're told the Russians spent in upwards of $110,000 in advertising on Facebook. That story still makes me laugh.
0: I know.
1: But countries spend a lot of time and effort in formulating propaganda. And as being who she was, former senator, former Secretary of State at that time, this is the 2016 election cycle, and a former first lady, two-term first lady. She was elected twice. And the whole thing is about having those, I mean, very, not only sophisticated set of skills, but the resources to make that happen. If you build that rabbit hole, nobody's going to follow it. The average person, if you sit them down and just walk them through the bullet points of Russian collusion, they'll look at you and say, there's no way it ever happened, and their eyes glaze over. You and I have both experienced that
0: multiple times. I got it a month and a half ago with that couple that I met that was going on vacation.
1: They had no idea
0: what I was talking
1: about. And this is the truth, and it's not.
0: Yeah,
1: it's not even, you know, because if I'm going to interview Andrew McCabe, man, I'm going in deep. I've got a million questions. I think that would be a 4-part series. And I mean, all 4 hours of 60 minutes if I was doing it.
0: And even back then, the questions were even harder back then.
1: Because
0: the allegations were so great. And we're like, if the allegations are so great where people are talking about the 25th Amendment and that Trump should be, you ought to have some evidence to back it up instead of just allegations. And
1: then when it all came out, some metrics.
0: And so that's the thing with Scott Pelley.
1: Yeah.
0: You know, he's pretending that he's stupid.
1: Yeah. Yeah.
0: He's pretending that, oh, I'm living in this bubble and everybody's in this bubble that, you know, we have no idea. We didn't know that people thought that the media was biased.
1: Right.
0: We had no idea. Where did this come from? Where are the metrics? Where are the polls?
1: Right.
0: And it's like, that's when I saw that, I went, my God, he's gaslighting.
1: He really is.
0: It's the same thing as saying Joe Biden is fine.
1: Yeah. No, it is.
0: You know, this is the best.
1: It is.
0: This is the best Joe Biden you're ever going to get.
1: That's right.
0: from Morning Doofus.
1: Yeah.
0: You know, and that
1: morning joke
0: that he was so passionate about. It's like you're completely and totally 100% gaslighting. Everybody knows you're lying. You know you're lying. The public knows you're lying, and you continue to lie. You think that Scott Pelley really doesn't know that there are people that believe that 60 Minutes is biased? Now, if he disagrees with it, fine. I don't agree with it.
1: Right.
0: But he's trying to sell you.
1: I would question the polls, and from my perspective, I don't see that.
0: Right.
1: That, by the way, I would buy that.
0: I wouldn't.
1: No, because of his arrogance.
0: No, I know.
1: Not that it doesn't exist. He puts his blinders on and doesn't see it. There's a difference.
0: We are Red Eye Radio.
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0: We are Red Eye Radio. He's Eric Carly and I'm Gary McNamara. Oh man, coming up following the bottom of the hour, the story of Lindsay Fifield, who was the ex-girlfriend of Maine Senate candidate Graham Plattner, regrets going to the New York Times.
1: Yeah.
0: We could have told you that.
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12: Here's your LAX 18 storm tracker forecast. You're looking at a hot Sunday with highs reaching into the upper 80s under a partly cloudy sky. There is a chance for a few showers or storms to develop this afternoon, although I do think it's going to be fairly isolated. Overnight temperatures fall down to the upper 60s before we start off the work week back in the 80s with daily chances for scattered showers and storms from Monday all the way through Wednesday. I'm meteorologist Patrick Herrian on Lexington's News Traffic and Weather Station, 97.3 WVLK.
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0: And he is Eric Carley, and I'm Gary McNamara. I guess the Tonys were last night.
1: All right.
0: I don't think I've ever watched 1 minute of the Tonys, but I was just reading here from Richard Grinnell. The New York Times reported late last summer that Broadway was dying. Ticket sales were in the tank and the general public wasn't supporting the shows. It's true. For Broadway shows to succeed, they must appeal to everyone, including the millions of tourists from America visiting New York. Tonight, Pink, who was the host, she's never been in a Broadway show, opened with Broadway is brave, but it isn't brave. It is typical and intolerant towards people who believe differently than they do. Pink also said, we go to Broadway to find different perspectives on life, but that's not true either, because they only celebrate one perspective, the far left woke one, and mock traditional common sense beliefs. If CBS and the Tony Awards really wanted to celebrate differences, then they wouldn't just have Megan Thee Stallion and Dylan Mulvaney in the opening number. Why only have famous lefties and no famous conservatives? This is one of the reasons why Broadway is dying. It regularly mocks conservatives while claiming diversity. Broadway is for lefties, sadly. It needs to be for everyone. People want to be entertained, not mocked. The hypocrisy is real, and so is the financial turmoil. Yeah. You know, it's really interesting because not only that, but I'm just more and more I'm just seeing, just all over the weekend, I forgot who, somebody was, it was a promoter talking about one rock artist who plays like 3,000-4,000 seat arenas.
1: Yeah, right.
0: 300. Basically, is the average ticket sales for the arenas in places that, you know, hold 3,000 or 4,000. 300.
1: Yeah.
0: Is it all inflation? Is it the fact that people just, you know, all I know is this, unless I really, really like a band, and I would rather see a band in a club There are some exceptions. But for me, it's almost exclusively, even bands that were well known, I'd rather go to a small theater. The sound's better. The experience is better.
1: Yeah.
0: I'm going to sit in front of my, okay, I don't have a 65-inch TV. I know size matters. It's only 55. But it's close enough in the room where, and the Sonos sound system, it's as good as any concert I'm ever going to see. I never have to leave the house.
1: And you can pause it if you need to.
0: Yes.
1: And you don't have to listen to the guy next to you trying to sing along with the artist.
0: Oh, yeah. Or
1: badly.
0: Or standing up. Exactly.
1: Yeah. You know, I go to live concerts so that I can watch the concert on the guy's phone in front of me. I mean, you know, I just, the live, that's the thing. It's, you know what it is? It really is this. Actors will tell you, movie actors, they'll tell you, well, the movie theater experience is where people come together in one room to enjoy it. We, as a group, come together, and I don't know why I'm doing William Shatner. But in, where they, he may have said it, but actors have said the experience is, part of the experience is that you're in the room with same people. I've never thought that. The experience would be what Tom Cruise has said. We, or Spielberg or someone, you know, a number of them have said, no, we built it. We made this movie, spent all of this money, and we need it back, to put it on this big screen for the big presentation, right? Okay, that I see. Mm-hmm. Now, it is all perspective, because if I'm sitting in the back of the theater for a big, you know, I don't know, however big the average movie screen is in a theater, that's one thing, and I've got a 65-inch, you know, in my, we're actually thinking about going a little bit bigger, in my living room. I don't ever watch TV out there. My wife, that's kind of her respite. I'm usually watching videos or something that has to do with the show, you know, and stuff like that, or YouTube, and I'm watching it on a different TV in a different room, either the office or the bedroom. But my wife watches. I almost never watch anything in the living room, but they will watch. The family will watch. The other people that live with me will watch it on that TV. And so the perspective is, I mean, being that close to a large TV, you get the same kind of perspective. But this idea of being in the same room and as a group enjoying the same thing is fading for, I think, post-COVID. I think it started to fade because, you know, we don't want to be around other people. I think young people, well, especially, don't socialize the same way they used to.
0: In a comedy or fiction, I don't, where I really saw it, what popped into my mind immediately is when you related to the audience in there with you was Saving Private Ryan and The Passion of the Christ.
1: Yeah, and is interesting for me.
0: Those were the two movies where being with, I don't know if I could have watched those two movies alone the first time.
1: I went to a theater deliberately alone, but I was in a theater with other people, but I didn't go with someone else that I knew to watch The Passion of the Christ because I wanted it to relate to me one-on-one, and that's spiritually, that's kind of my relationship with God and with Christ. And it was, I think, the only way I could have watched that movie for the first time. I've watched it a few times since, but it's not, you know, the Saving Private Ryan, you know, had that moving opening, and even in the end, you think about it, it was so realistic for those of us who have never been to war, but also know history. It's just moving beyond words. Well,
0: the end scene.
1: Yeah,
0: you know, in Saving Private Ryan, you could hear people crying.
1: Oh,
0: never happened.
1: Yeah,
0: because that didn't even happen in a Passion of the Christ.
1: Right. Right.
0: Saving Private Ryan, people were crying. You could hear the sniffles. You could hear people crying. That was
1: one other movie
0: pretty mind-boggling to see in a movie theater.
1: One other movie I could think of where that happened, where the entire audience was crying at the end. Biodome with Pauly Shore and Stephen Baldwin. Realizing those people realizing, of course, they weren't going to get their money back.
0: Finally, uh-huh. One more thing we got to get in here.
1: Yeah.
0: From thehill.com. An ex-girlfriend of Maine Senate candidate Graham Plattner is expressing her frustration with the New York Times over the way it portrayed her and the other's experience dating the Democrat. Lindsay Fifield, whom the Times quoted as part of a wide-ranging story detailing allegations of unsettling behavior in Plattner's dating life, said she feels betrayed by the way the paper handled the information she gave them about her experience with the Senate hopeful. I bucked all advice from my friends and resisted my conservative bias and decided to fully trust the Times journalist. Fifield wrote in a string. I'll read it first.
1: Yeah, yeah.
0: Of social media post. As they left my home, they asked that I not talk to any other outlets, and I insisted then and repeatedly over the following weeks that I would keep my word and only share this story with them. The other women interviewed for the story headlined several women who dated Graham Plattner recall unsettling behavior, describing Plattner as a fun and caring partner. After the piece was published Thursday, Fifield said she asked Times journalist, wait, where are the stories from the other women? Where are their accusations of sexual assault? Why am I the focus? Why are there 11 paragraphs dedicated to detailing my work history? More than has been published by Graham's by far. The editors said it was too much, they explained and continued. The Times also failed to include any mention that I did confide in multiple friends through the years that Graham had been abusive long before he was running for office. Those friends confirm they told the Times the same thing. It did not appear. The Times is the latest in a string of negative headlines for Plattner, who in recent days has faced the allegations. We all know that, blah, blah, blah, blah, blah. It dawned on me that this was really a setup all along. The journalist I trusted who convinced me to share a story I never wanted to tell methodically delayed and twisted this into a gift to the Plattner campaign, Fifield said, violating the trust of his victims, shattering the trust I placed with them with the most vulnerable story of my life. In a statement to The Hill, a spokesperson said, we published accounts provided by several women, blah, blah, blah, blah, blah, the same crap, you know.
1: Yeah, yeah.
0: I would have told you because I learned young. I learned when I was a young talk show host. When I was with, I got mind blank here. The one that I was on.
1: Hmm.
0: Oh, with the redhead, with Ted Koppel.
1: Nightline.
0: I was on Nightline, yeah. They interviewed me for 2.5 hours, used 4 seconds, and took it out of context.
1: Yeah.
0: And it was a big story locally. And I was the only one taking the reasonable side, and they didn't want me in there, and they twisted what I said.
1: Dan Rather's people interviewed me for 45 minutes and used 0 seconds because I didn't give them any room. They didn't even present me with the angle, and you know we were actually at a trucking industry event, and it turned out as soon as the questioning started, I realized what the angle was, but I thought to myself, you know, they're talking to the wrong person. If they want the angle, they need to be talking to the people driving the trucks that are out there on the road, and you know, based on the angle that they had. But I wasn't about to throw them, you know, they wanted somebody to give them the sound bite, and I wasn't going to do that.
0: Well, for me, it was where you had the newspaper, local newspapers. This was in Buffalo, New York, and it was a case of a mall, a very famous mall that's there, and they were, you know, buses could come and pull right up to the front door.
1: Yeah.
0: But the bus that came in from downtown, which would have been minorities coming in, they had to cross a highway, and a girl was killed by it. And everybody was claiming it was racism. And then it expanded that Buffalo is the most racist place ever. And I said, guys, you're getting to be ridiculous. One person made this decision that ran that mall. One person.
1: Yeah.
0: And you're extrapolating out that this shows the race. It wasn't even from Buffalo. And you're trying to make the case that Buffalo is the most racist city you could possibly imagine. That's just false. It's not true. Don't do that.
1: Right.
0: We don't know the motivation of this guy. We don't know what it is yet. And everybody's jumping to the conclusion. And the Nightline is here doing this all. And nobody knows. You know, has anybody talked to this guy and find out why this guy did this? What was the point behind it?
1: Right. Right.
0: I think it was a very reasonable position.
1: Right.
0: And I can't remember how they took like 4 seconds out of context, but completely out of context. The opposite of what I was, you know, what I was saying.
1: Right.
0: And I was
1: they
0: just
1: want
0: like
1: the soundbite,
0: and they wanted this. And I realized at that point, unless it's live, I won't do anything. I would never do a story. I didn't care how big it was. I didn't care. And I've had offers on big shows to do. I go, nope. Well, not even thinking about it. Not going to do it.
1: No.
0: The only thing I have is, you know, my name and my word.
1: Yeah.
0: And when, you know, and I'm not going to let somebody, who disagrees with me, who's lying to me, who's pretending they wish to do a fair story, take me out of context and lie about me. I just won't permit it.
1: Nope.
0: I don't care. Well, you could be a bigger superstar. As Buddy Holly said in the Buddy Holly movie, Gary Busey said, I'd rather shovel manure in Lubbock.
1: And that stuff doesn't make you a superstar. Your work does. Yeah. I've never believed that garbage. Yeah, now, we're going to give you exposure. Nope. Your work makes you the superstar.
0: Are you saying I'm a superstar?
1: No.
0: Oh. We are Red Eye Radio.
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0: We're Red Eye Radio. He's Eric Hurley, and I'm Gary McNamara. Only me, you and a few others may understand this.
1: Okay. All right. Yeah.
0: This may be inside the beltway a little bit, but the Tony Awards are dead. You know how I know?
1: No.
0: I just went, and Broadway is dead. I just went to the Drudge Report. There isn't
1: Where you were going.
0: You knew exactly. Not one headline.
1: Not one story?
0: Not one story on the Tonys. And for anybody who knows, when Matt Drudge was running it, every single time there was any type of movie awards, it would dominate.
1: Yeah. Yeah.
0: So either the Tonys are the Tonys and Broadway are dead, or Matt Drudge has nothing to do with the Drudge Report anymore.
1: Exactly. One of the two.

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5: Tensions on the rise. I'm Sue Guzman, Fox News. Sirens sounding in Israel after a new round of missiles were fired by Iran.
6: Even though we heard the president tell Fox that we were potentially just days away from securing a deal, that now all of that might be in jeopardy. We've heard the president say that negotiators are getting closer, and he's underscored some of his hard lines that Iran cannot have a nuclear weapon and that Iran cannot be able to have language in that deal that would allow them to, in the future, potentially buy a weapon. We've also heard the president push back, saying this is not an endless war. It comes as the war has now stretched into the 100-day mark. So there is a lot of pressure from Democrats saying this needs to come to an end. There's simply too much strain on the American public when it comes to gas prices and the overall impact on the economy.
5: And Fox's Alex Hogan reporting, the IDF announcing it struck Iranian military targets in western and central Iran, and President Trump Sunday expressing concerns these strikes could jeopardize peace talks. Mass stabbing at New York's Penn Station, leaving 6 people injured, others scrambling for their lives. The latest from Fox's Meredith Gorman.
7: It's coming less than a day before President Trump is set to attend Game 3 of the NBA Finals at Madison Square Garden, directly above Penn Station. Now, FDNY says a suspect was taken into custody at the scene, but have not yet released details about what led up to the stabbings. The scene of people being removed on stretchers, weighing heavily on those who saw it tonight.
5: Five people are dead, 14 injured in Ukraine's southeastern Zaporizhia region after a Russian attack. This comes after Ukraine's leader, Volodymyr Zelensky, and the leaders of the UK, France, and Germany met in London on Sunday, discussing what they call the urgent need to scale up Ukraine's air defenses. 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
8: Here's your LAX 18 Storm Tracker forecast. You're looking at a hot Sunday with highs reaching into the upper 80s under a partly cloudy sky. There is a chance for a few showers or storms to develop this afternoon, although I do think it's going to be fairly isolated. Overnight temperatures fall down to the upper 60s before we start off the work week back in the 80s with daily chances for scattered showers and storms from Monday all the way through Wednesday. I'm meteorologist Patrick Herrian on Lexington's News Traffic and Weather Station, 97.3 WVLK.
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24: Making sure your kids get enough sleep. It's one of the most important things you can do for them as a parent, and yet it's often overlooked. Not only does sleep in the early years set the stage for mental and physical health, it also creates the foundation for how one sleeps later in life. That's according to the National Sleep Foundation. Now, that organization recommends 14 to 17 hours a night for newborns, 12 to 15 for infants, 11 to 14 for toddlers, 10 to 13 for preschoolers, and 9 to 11 for school-aged children. When it's age appropriate, start by talking to your kids about why sleep is important. It helps their body grow, helps their brains learn, helps their mood stay steady. Don't underestimate the importance of a routine. You can even narrate what you're doing step by step to help them along the way. I'm Dr. Sanjay Gupta, helping you live a better life.
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0: Now, it's Red Eye Radio. Gary McNamara and Eric Harley talk about everything from politics to social issues and news of the day. Whether you're up late or you're just starting your day, welcome to the show from the Relief Factor Studios. This is Red Eye Radio.
1: All across America, we are Red Eye Radio. He is Eric Carley, and I'm Gary McNamara. Good morning.
2: Hello.
1: Hey. I just was reading here. The show's intro interrupted my reading.
2: The dead? What were you reading?
1: I was reading John Fund from National Review.
2: Yeah.
1: California's election system is a disgrace. And just writing here, this because people don't know this. California has deliberately slowed down ballot counting to accommodate its chaotic expansion of mail-in voting. The Washington Post editorial board calls the Golden State in this regard a national embarrassment. The New York Times sighs that California's elections are in the pre-telegraph era. The system is indeed a designed mess. A voter can return a ballot in any county in California, no matter which county that voter is registered in. A decade ago, California legalized ballot harvesting, which allows anyone to collect and deliver a limitless number of mail-in ballots, which increases the risk of fraud or coercion. The state mails ballots to all registered voters, 23.2 million of them. Ballots received by officials up to 7 days after the election day are counted.
2: Wow.
1: Tom Del Becerro, a former GOP state chairman, told me that he has received 4 duplicate ballots at his address and that his neighbors often get ballots for people who no longer live there. A lawsuit against California's Secretary of State

0: ballots that meet or exceed it are automatically approved and rarely get a manual review. Sometimes even ballots that are initially rejected or flagged for scrutiny can be cured if the voter corrects any faults. Moreover, a state who claims a voter who claims to be able to sign can make a mark instead. A witness is then supposed to sign below. However, a former Los Angeles election official admitted to me that no address for a witness is requested and that witness signatures are not verified. And that's it. You know, when you look at the voter ID and everything else, Republicans should be pounding on it.
1: Oh, my gosh.
0: They should be pounding on it. I know the Department of Justice is looking into it. I know that there's a referendum, you know, the referendum for voter ID, is, as he had mentioned in the article, I didn't read that part of it, apparently there, you know, for November. But when you've got, when you have no voter ID, that's it right there.
1: And
0: you know, right there is where you've got to focus and say, look how long it takes, because everybody knows what an embarrassment it is. And the Supreme Court might come in and nix the, taking ballots after Election Day, by the way, too.
1: Supreme Court
0: might come in on that one.
1: It looks like,
0: you know, who knows how they were thinking, but it looks like, was it Roberts? I forgot who it was, who said, it's why they call it Election Day.
1: Yeah, was it Roberts or Gorsuch? It was one of the two.
0: Yeah, one of the two. One of them said, it's called Election Day for a reason.
1: Right. Well, you know, because you could extrapolate it out 7 days. Well, why just 7 days? 7 days is not a long, is not long enough for me. I need more time than 7 days to get it to you. You can make excuse after excuse. If it's not in, it's not in. It doesn't count, period.
0: And as he writes here, it's clear that California has a system that favors flexibility at the cost of certainty, reliability, and efficiency. Every other state manages to count its votes in a somewhat timely manner, said California Congressman Kevin Cowley, an independent who sits in the House with the GOP. California's inability to completely handle the basic administration of democracy is embarrassing. It also indicates why our state has so many other problems. But the fact is, because it takes so long, and because of no voter ID, and because of the rampant ballot harvesting, there's no confidence in that system.
1: No.
0: There's no. Now, do I think it would make a difference? Do I think that that Hilton or Platt have a chance in hell of ever holding office? No, but I thought that before everything that has happened now.
1: But if, you know,
0: because the people that are left in California, what you have to understand is this has been going on for a long time. The high prices have been there for a long time. The people of the majority of voters in California, they're getting exactly what they want. Same in New York.
1: Mm-hmm.
0: I'm beyond the thing that there's this secret, you know, that the fraud is so great that no Republican votes are being counted. Is there fraud? Of course there is.
1: Well, you know, again, them cheating in California in order to favor the Democrats is, sorry, it's like, you know.
0: Or rigging, whatever you want to call it.
1: It is not, you know, because that's the whole idea. Even if you got voter ID in California, you know, you get voter ID in California, how much is it going to change? It'd be funny if it changed drastically. have this, you know, if you change the entire system to where it was should be, I suspect zero would change, and it's not going to change in our lifetime. But it doesn't matter. The Democratic Party, they're the ones screaming, Trump is a threat to democracy. You're telling me this isn't?
0: And Democrats in California want to do everything to ensure that the possibility of the chances of fraud is the greatest that they can possibly make it, because they believe it will go in their direction.
1: Well, because
0: otherwise,
1: you know,
0: voter ID, that's why the public sees it. And, you know, even the Democratic Party, landslide numbers of Democrats want voter ID. California doesn't. If you don't want voter ID, there's only one reason you don't want.

0: it.
1: Because you want cheating. You want, right. And this is what it comes down to, is that, all right, so let's see, they see a red district, and that red district gets close, right? It's about to turn blue. Well, you might change a seat or two through cheating. It's, the state itself is going to be blue, but there are still one or two red districts in California, and that makes a big difference. Think about it. It's, you don't have to go through the whole, you know, redrawing the district lines and cracking and packing of redistricting. You don't have to do that anymore. It's, you know, for the, or and if you don't have voter ID, it's not necessary, because you can encourage and their system that allows 7 days. Well, why not keep the polls open for 7 days later than election day? I mean, how far you want to take it?
0: Yeah, it's and so the taking so long just adds to the perception of an election being rigged. Not wanting voter ID, the ballot harvesting, allowing, not doing it where they can take care of it on election day with all the mail-in ballots counted as they are in the vast majority of every state. The perception of fraud can be just as bad as actual fraud. Yeah. Or the perception of fraud, or putting in policies that encourage fraud, you can't sell to the American public. But I think the other thing is, look, when you look at what, you know, for example, what Hilton and Bianco have, it's roughly about 30%, which is roughly where California is. Mm-hmm. I mean, it basically matches all the polls, basically matches the polls out there. You have a state that I saw the other day, it's like, the Democrats have beaten down the public so much they don't even know how good it could be in a state.
1: Yeah, right.
0: And I bring that over the weekend, that they're just beat down so much.
1: Well, it's like communism. It's just like communism. I mean, that's where they're headed anyway. But think about it. If you live in communism all your life, then you become conditioned to, well, the government gives us everything we need. You know, and when communism fell, we talked about this recently, when communism fell, people had real fear in their minds that they were going to have to go out and fend for themselves. They were actually going to have to go out and do something. And it didn't happen right away. But, you know, that's where the fear was. They had become complacent, obviously couldn't do anything about it. But there is the conditioning of the mind that, well, this is the way it is. And again, what you're seeing, though, the difference is that at some point you can't afford to stay, and you've got a number of people that are leaving California, but it's still a massive state population-wise, and always will be.
0: As he writes here, the first step on the road to recovery would be for California voters to pass the Citizens Initiative this November. It would require photo ID for in-person voting. It would require that mail-in ballot users write the last four digits of their government ID on their ballot envelope, and it would hold election officials responsible for verifying voter citizenship status and, when necessary, for requesting election audits. A valuable second step would be for people to take the possibility of fraud or built-in error in the system seriously. California's election system has serious structural vulnerabilities. Universal vote by mail with no voter ID requirements creates conditions where fraud can go undetected and unpunished, eroding public confidence. The U.S. Attorney's Office in Los Angeles wrote on X, my office has multiple election fraud investigations underway in coordination with the FBI Los Angeles. So we already know, you know, this is the interesting thing when you look at it, whether it's governor or whatever, we already know that even in California, I believe the majority in the polls wants voter ID.
2: Yeah.
0: You know, we look at, we go back to, what was it, 2020. And the number of ballots, you know, the initiatives that were on there that were all, you know, affirmative action, get rid of affirmative action. You take the names out of it, it's really amazing how conservative the nation can be. I'm reading here, even as even Californians are saying no to new taxes. where you see all this. You see the voter ID. You see California saying, well, we're sick of the taxes, yet they keep putting the same people in. You know, Hilton and Bianco are only going to get 30%. The polls show they were only 30 to 35% of the electorate to begin with. Mm-hmm. So they weren't going to get more than that.
1: Mm-hmm.
0: You're just not going to, you're not going to get it in a state like that. The pathology of dependency is so deep. And those that are, and you've got people leaving every day, and those people that are leaving are going for a better life. So the people that are there are still going to vote in the same way. I know it's insane.
1: It's this weird, blind, false confidence.
0: Yeah.
1: Confidence in that, in something that's never going to happen, that somehow things are going to change by reelecting the same party over and over again.
0: You know, I think it's like they sit there and go, no, we don't want taxes. Just tax the billionaires. Don't tax me.
1: No, yeah.
0: So exactly. It's not over. But then again, remember, it's not, because remember in 2020 when they were going to pass that one corporate tax and the people blew it out of the water.
1: Mm-hmm.
0: So the people of California, even on that initiative, said no. It's going to make it tougher to get businesses here in California, but they still keep voting the most radical Democrats in office as they are putting forth initiatives, and the polls have shown. The referendums have shown that they have many conservative opinions, and yet they keep electing the people that want to do the opposite of what they claim they want to do. It's insane.
1: Yeah. Yeah. Look, this is a state that years ago, twice, voted down gay marriage.
0: Yep.
1: The very same California. And this is, you know, this is where they are, though. They certainly don't want to vote Republican. They don't want Republican free market leadership.
0: And that's where the president should have known the specifics against Kristen Welker instead of just going back and forth. But I swear, I think part of the reason he goes on is he's looking at his poll numbers that are down, and he thinks, If we scream back and forth and I walk out in a liberal, then it helps my base. There's no reason. I learned absolutely nothing from watching that interview yesterday.
1: There's no reason to make any Sunday morning appearances
0: for
1: him.
0: There's no reason for the president to do that. I don't know why he continues to do that, except for that point that he feels that if they go back and forth, and he never made the points that John Fund made right here that we've many, many times. Here's the problem. This, and this. Guarantee Rubio would have made those points.
1: Mm-hmm.
0: Here's the problem. This, and this. Mm-hmm. That's why we look at it and say the possibility is so great for fraud that we say, yeah, we believe it's rigged.
1: Yeah.
0: Because there's no other reason that you don't, and he didn't do it.
1: It's a very simple concept.
0: Yeah.
1: You don't have to get into the weeds on this.
0: No.
1: When it comes to changing the voting laws in California. Or voter ID for the whole nation.
0: Yeah.
1: It's something that people understand without, again, going down a rabbit hole.
0: But there's no reason for the president to ever talk to Kristen Welker again. There's just no reason. I don't know why he continues to do it. We've advised him not to do it. There's plenty of other media outlets he could go on. Except if he actually wants the fight because he believes it helps with his base.
1: But that's the only reason. Because he can get exposure anytime he wants it. And he doesn't even need the media. Just walk out in front of, the White House and start talking.
0: Yeah.
1: I mean, the media is going to carry that, but he can do an interview anytime or make a statement anytime, and it's going to make the news every time.
0: We are Red Eye Radio.
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0: We are Red Eye Radio. He's Eric Carly and I'm Gary McNamara. Job numbers on Friday, and like we always do, we go over them. We'll do that following the bottom of the hour. So we both had the same thing. We're both wondering, are Trump and Netanyahu playing good cop, bad cop?
1: After the weekend, before the weekend, I suspected that's the case, and I'm more convinced based on weekend events. It makes sense if you're trying, if the president's trying to build, how do I phrase this, wartime president plausible deniability? I don't think, I'm not sure if that applies. You know what I mean? So yes. you're trying to separate yourself, yourself a degree of separation. And it starts with screaming expletives at Bibi over the phone, which, you know, that report came out last week. And I thought, all right, it's a leaked report. And then I thought, well, maybe it was leaked on purpose. Maybe he did it. And then, okay, that sounded pretty good. We'll call you later. And then but certainly Israel has to do a lot of the heavy lifting in this war. The question is, are they doing all the heavy lifting now to give the president time to get through an election?
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17: Here's your LEX 18 storm tracker forecast. You're looking at a hot Sunday with highs reaching into the upper 80s under a partly cloudy sky. There is a chance for a few showers or storms to develop this afternoon, although I do think it's going to be fairly isolated. Overnight temperatures fall down to the upper 60s before we start off the work week back in the 80s with daily chances for scattered showers and storms from Monday all the way through Wednesday. I'm meteorologist Patrick Herrian on Lexington's news traffic and weather station, 97.3 WVLK.
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0: And I'm Gary McNamara along with Eric Harley. The job numbers came out on Friday. We'll get to that in just a minute.
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0: All right, here we go. From the Bureau of Labor Statistics, the job situation for May. All right. In May, the number of people not in the labor force who currently want a job changed little at 6.2 million. These individuals were not counted as unemployed because they were not actively looking for work during the 4 weeks preceding the survey or were unavailable to take a job. The number of people employed part-time for economic reasons at 4.8 million changed little in May. These individuals would prefer full-time employment but were working part-time because their hours have been reduced or they were unable to find full-time jobs. Among those not in the labor force who wanted a job, the number of people marginally attached to the labor force changed little also at 1.7 million. These individuals wanted and were available for work and had looked for work sometime in the prior 12 months, but had not looked for work in the 4 weeks preceding the survey. If you look for work once in 12 months, you're counted or not counted.
1: Yeah, you know, it's really...
0: The number of discouraged workers, a subset of the marginally attached who believe that no jobs were available to them, was 486,000 in May, essentially unchanged. A lot of things were really unchanged. Now, the non-farm, the total non-farm payroll employment increased 172,000 in May, similar to the gain of 179,000 in April. In May, jobs gained occurred in leisure and hospitality, local government, and healthcare.
1: Yeah.
0: Oh, I'll also say mining. Mining was up 5,000, 10,000 since February. That's good.
1: No, it's very good.
0: That's good. Mining is oil production.
1: Right.
0: So people know.
1: Yep.
0: That was good. Leisure, hospitality, 70,000 jobs in May, well above the monthly average.
1: Preparing for, of course, summer vacations.
0: Summertime. Summer, yep, exactly.
1: Summer travel.
0: Let me just see here. Over the month, food services and drinking places added 48,000 jobs.
1: I'm sorry. Drinking places? I'm guessing alcohol, not water, right? The watering hole.
0: Well, then again, you can make a hell of a lot of profit if you're selling, okay, we're a drinking establishment, we're selling bottled water, $10 a bottle.
1: Well, no.
0: There's a hell of a profit margin
1: and
0: there.
1: And like the microbreweries, we bottle our own water. How about that? I would try that, right?
0: Well,
1: it's just filtered tap water.
0: Well, wait a minute. I told you when I was in Tarpon Springs, Florida.
1: Yeah.
0: And I was at the brewery we always stop by that has the chocolate coconut beer,
1: mm-hmm.
0: Two Frogs, and everybody raves about their water. It's like people get excited. Oh, you want a water? You know, our water's like triple filtered. It's cold. I mean, it was a great glass of water, and they're promoting their water. And I'm like, this is awesome.
1: There's a place in Colorado that we went to when my parents would RV, it's Stonewall. It's a tiny little place on Highway 12. And we would go there, but they had the best tasting, and it was always cold. You know, you're up in the mountains. I think it was around 8,000 feet, somewhere around there. And the best tasting water. I was like, man, I want to bottle some of this and take it home. I actually would fill up a couple of the big tumblers, for my drive home from, their water. Yeah.
0: So, leisure and hospitality, 70,000 jobs, food services, drinking places added 48,000. I'm assuming that's part of the 70. In May, employment in local government rose 55,000.
1: Mm-hmm.
0: Largely reflecting a gain in local government, excluding education. That does not include education.
1: Yeah.
0: Healthcare added 35,000 jobs in May, in line with the average monthly gain of 38,000 over the prior 12 months. Ambulatory healthcare services added 26,000 jobs, including a gain of 11,000 in home healthcare services.
1: Now, the Wall Street Journal phrased it this way: heading into the summer months, which we mentioned, and the coming World Cup soccer tournament, a number of sectors posted outsized job gains. Leisure and hospitality added 70,000 new jobs. I'd like to see how much of that was in anticipation for the World Cup.
0: That's interesting,
1: soccer
0: tournament,
1: because that's not as, you know, those, it's not going to be small numbers of people attending. That's, you know, you better be prepared, or if, you know, if you're not, you better shut your doors. So I would love to see the breakdown of that.
0: Well, you know, happening, you know how I always go to Buffalo Brothers here. There's three locations in Tarrant County.
1: Mm-hmm.
0: And they serve, they're a Buffalo food restaurant. But I saw that John Bunnell from, you know, he's just famous in Fort Worth for all the meat restaurants that he has.
1: Oh, yeah. I know John.
0: John's a good guy. Fan of the show.
1: Yeah.
0: When I first met him, he comes up and I goes, Gary McNamara. I'm like, you know me? He goes, I'm a chef. I'm up at 3 a.m.
1: He is so good at his job.
0: And he did, you know, and he just so you know, he had cancer.
1: Oh, but I didn't know that.
0: He's got the all clear, though.
1: Yeah.
0: We never talked about it.
1: We'll keep you in our prayers for continued.
0: But he was talking about the fact that the scammers are on. The scammers, and it was the Fort Worth Star-Telegram, had the fact that if you wanted to watch a game at Buffalo Brothers, it was a $12 ticket. They call it the Eventbrite scams that are out there, where these places are, and they actually had that he was charging.
1: Well, yeah,
0: to go in and watch the World Cup, and he got on social media and went, whoa, Fort Worth Star, and then Fort Worth Star Telegram came out and said, that's part of all the scams that are going on, that these places are out there online that are saying, if you want to watch.
1: Okay. In order to justify their own, you know, scam, they're saying that everybody's doing the scam or something, that everybody's charging the $12 admission.
0: Well, not everybody. No. The Fort Worth Star Telegram was caught up in the scam that they found online. That, you know, Buffalo Brothers was and other restaurants might have been charging
1: one
0: too.
1: One phone call would have cleared that up.
0: Exactly. He wasn't happy with that at all.
1: The device in your hand is also a phone.
0: Yeah. And so that's part of the scams that's going on for the World Cup is that all these, you know, it's like get a ticket online to go to this restaurant. And it was like for 12 bucks and you get this and this and this, whatever. And it was a complete lie. Yeah. And the Fort Worth Star Telegram.
1: Well, I mean, it's one thing to run specials on like food. They might have, you know, hey, come in and, you know, if you order like a 2-person meal, you get a free appetizer or something like that. That's one thing. But that's lazy.
0: Well,
1: work.
0: You know,
1: for them to
0: everywhere,
1: not make the phone call and confirm it.
0: Everywhere I see, whether it's I'm in New York or here, the number of restaurants closing is unbelievable.
1: I went by one the other day, is it yesterday or day before? We did so much traveling over the weekend, but it was a lot of it was locally or in this region. And I couldn't, and I thought to myself, how did that restaurant not make it? Because they weren't open. And it was either midday Saturday or midday Sunday. And it was, I mean, there was no cars in the parking lot. It was closed. It was done. And we know that, you know, some of the chains have closed some stores, Red Lobster over the last, year or two, whatever it is. But this was another restaurant. I got to go back, and my memory's failing me right now which one it was. It wasn't a big chain restaurant, but it was one that is always, I thought, was always full.
0: Beef prices.
1: You know, that's the one thing that, yeah.
0: Hitting barbecue places in Texas now.
1: Yeah.
0: Yep.
1: Yeah.
0: But very quickly, just going through the jobs here. So social assistance employment continued to trend up 12,000. Mostly individual family services up 10,000. Employment in mining and oil and gas extraction increased by 5,000 in May. That's a good sign. And 10,000 since February. Financial activities, now the bad news. Financial activities employment declined by 22,000 in May and is down 107,000 since the peak in May of 2025. Over the month, job losses occurred in insurance carriers and related activities and commercial banking. Employment in transportation and warehouse was essentially unchanged, but it's down 92,000 since reaching a peak in February of 25. Over the month, transit and ground passenger transportation plus 9,000, warehousing and storage plus 6,000 added jobs. Air transportation lost 9,000 jobs, largely reflecting a business closure, as we know.
1: Well, you and I were talking in the pre-show meeting about, you know, the healthcare sector, but it also includes the social assistance sector, which would, of course, be a huge chunk of that is government money driven.
0: Yes, and but employment showed little change over the month in construction, manufacturing, wholesale trade, retail trade, information, professional and business services. Now, that's the second month. At least manufacturing isn't cratering. It did.
1: It may have plateaued because there weren't big changes in the overall in the tariff situation.
0: But since really April of last year, if you go April or May of last year, manufacturing's down 80,000. Now the last 2 months, it's been to the point where which means it's less than 1,000 here or there, because normally they list if it's 1,000 or more.
1: Right.
0: So at least it's hit a plateau,
1: right,
0: and not losing, but still that not good. But yeah, that's the one thing, as you just mentioned, hospitality, business, the World Cup, summer's coming, you know, whatever, and then so much of government money into healthcare.
1: Well,
0: that's what's really been driving the job growth. Now, the only other thing is, and I don't have the specific numbers on it, the last 2 months increased, they upped the numbers. So that was was good. Now, I don't know what they were in, though, but I haven't seen any type of increase at all in manufacturing.
1: With healthcare, what's going on right now, there's a big push for the teledoc kind of approach. There's a lot of, and so a lot of the healthcare jobs have come about with entry-level type jobs. I don't have the numbers in front of me, but basically it is people doing the reach out, those companies that offer that being encouraged by insurance companies, basically, that if you can get it done on a phone call with your doctor, you know, this is available to you. And I know our company insurance offers that. And I get a mailer once a week. Hey, don't forget you have this, you know, because they want the office visit to be short and sweet. And in fact, I have a teleconference with my doctor coming up Wednesday. And so this is, you know, this is a lot of that. And then you look at the social assistance sector, and that is for the elderly, the disabled, and there's a lot of money that goes into that, but that's being done, facilitated through those private sector companies, again, with the backing of a lot of government money in many cases.
0: So some good, some bad.
1: Yeah, not horrible.
0: No.
1: You know, no. So but the miss on it, by the way, the market had it at 80,000 and it was way over that. So that's a positive, I guess.
0: We are Red Eye Radio.
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0: We are Red Eye Radio. He's Eric Cronin. I'm Gary McNamara. You know, you brought it up. It's really interesting, though, when you look at the job numbers and they say, what, 44,000 for drinking establishments, which are bartenders and servers.
1: That's a lot.
0: And I went there and went, is that just the summer? And you brought up the World Cup.
1: Right, yeah.
0: And the reason is because young people just aren't drinking.
1: No.
0: You know, whether they're doing the edibles, whether it's gaming, whatever it is.
1: Right.
0: But young people are not drinking. I mean, that's not necessarily a bad thing health-wise.
1: Yeah.
0: But, you know, business-wise. So I'm thinking to myself, oh, okay. So is this everybody coming in from around the world who's going to drink?
1: Well, I mean, soccer fans, at the very least, will celebrate.
0: Well, yeah,
1: sometimes the celebration starts long before the soccer match.
0: They've known to have, they've been known to have one or two.
1: One or two. Yeah. They drink responsibly, from what we hear.
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15: Tensions rising once again. I'm Ted Lindner, Fox News. A new danger point for the Middle East as Israel and Iran are trading fire. Fox's Jonathan Savage has the latest.
16: This is the first serious exchange of fire in 2 months. Israel's launched further strikes on central and western Iran in response to a barrage of Iranian missiles. Explosions have been heard in northern and central Israel, where Iran's Revolutionary Guard says it's targeted two military bases. The Iranians say their attacks are the beginning of a full week of continuous strikes. They follow Israel targeting Hezbollah in Beirut, Lebanon. President Trump had urged Israel not to attack Iran, saying yesterday he was going to call Israel's Benjamin Netanyahu and tell him not to retaliate. Jonathan Savage, Fox News.
15: President Trump urging Iran to get back to the negotiation table and make a deal. Six people injured in a series of stabbings in New York City at Penn Station Sunday night. A suspect now in custody. The stabbing happening on the eve of President Trump's planned attendance at Game 3 of the NBA Finals at Madison Square Garden upstairs directly above Penn Station. Fox's C.B. Cotton with more on security.
17: The president will become the first sitting U.S. commander-in-chief to attend an NBA Finals game, and fans have been told to expect airport-level security. The Knicks releasing a statement that reads in part, quote, "A strict no-bag policy will be in effect, and fans should make every effort to limit personal items to an absolute minimum. Fans should expect enhanced security measures when entering Madison Square Garden, including TSA-style screening procedures. Guests are strongly encouraged to arrive at least 2 hours before tip-off to allow additional time for screening and entry."
15: The NYPD says no watch parties will be permitted outside the garden during or after the game on Monday night. The NYPD commissioner and special agent in charge of the U.S. Secret Service are going to be holding a press conference at 8:30 Eastern Time later this morning. 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
18: Here's your LAX 18 storm tracker forecast. You're looking at a hot Sunday with highs reaching into the upper 80s under a partly cloudy sky. There is a chance for a few showers or storms to develop this afternoon, although I do think it's going to be fairly isolated. Overnight temperatures fall down to the upper 60s before we start off the work week back in the 80s with daily chances for scattered showers and storms from Monday all the way through Wednesday. I'm meteorologist Patrick Herrian on Lexington's News Traffic and Weather Station, 97.3 WVLK.
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21: How did I lose weight? 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
26: This is America in the Morning from Westwood One. Good morning, I'm John Trout. It's Monday, June 8th, 2026. Here's what's coming up on America in the Morning.
27: President Trump says it's time for all parties to come back to the table in the Middle East.
28: The president is trying to do things in good faith.
27: I'm Clayton Neville.
29: President Trump walks out of his interview on NBC's Meet the Press over unsubstantiated claims of election fraud in California. I'm John Stolness in Washington.
30: The assistant U.S. attorney for Los Angeles says his office has opened multiple election fraud investigations. I'm Jennifer King.
31: On Wall Street, some investors may swoop in to buy the dip, seeing stocks on sale after Friday's ugly sell-off. I'm Jessica Ettinger.
32: The three remaining reporters on CBS's 60 Minutes say they are staying on the job. I'm Ed Donahue.
26: A mass shooting Sunday night at New York's Penn Station, less than 24 hours before President Trump is due to arrive in Manhattan. All ahead on America in the Morning. It's 7 after. The already fragile ceasefire between the U.S. and Iran may be on life support as Iran fired ballistic missiles at Israel Sunday evening in retaliation for Israel's attacks on Hezbollah positions in Lebanon. Correspondent Clayton Neville reports Israel retaliated against Iran with strikes of their own, and the world is now awaiting what President Trump's response will be.
27: President Trump said on Sunday that recent Iranian missile strikes on Israel were unhelpful to ongoing negotiations for peace in the Middle East. Sirens sounded as Israelis took shelter. The IDF said it would retaliate in a moment's notice and accused Iran of attempting to escalate the conflict. The strikes on Israel were said to be in retaliation for strikes on Hezbollah targets in Lebanon's capital. The president told Fox News that the weekend strikes are certainly not going to help the negotiations. He said we're close to a deal and issued a message to Iran saying you've shot your missiles, that's enough. Get back to the table and make a deal. He also criticized Israel's strike on Beirut, saying he wasn't happy about it. Meanwhile, the pressure to end the war with Iran growing in the states. Democratic Senator Mark Warner was on Fox News.
33: While there has been some incremental progress, we don't have regime change. I think the new crowd is worse than the prior supreme leader. We know we don't have the enriched uranium, and I think it's going to be extraordinarily difficult to get it out.
27: Last week, the U.S. House passed an Iran War Powers resolution that, if passed by the Senate, would limit the president's ability to call the shots in the war. Republican Congressman Greg Murphy voted against the measure and told Fox it wouldn't stop Iran's attacks.
34: I don't believe that they're going to do anything to stop their belligerence. That said, I think the president is trying to do things in good faith to make the world safer for our children and our grandchildren.
27: President Trump continues to insist that the war won't end until Iran's nuclear capabilities are non-existent. He said that if a deal is to get done soon, the fighting has to stop. Referring to Israel and Iran, Trump said, quote, each of them had their fun.

0: for a gallon of regular unleaded in America. That's about 35 cents higher than this time last year. Over the weekend, OPEC agreed to increase oil production by nearly 200,000 barrels a day, despite the Strait of Hormuz still being closed. That makes it difficult to ship the oil. The move, though, reportedly symbolic. World leaders insisting they're committed to boosting oil production. I'm Clayton Neville.
1: President Trump on Sunday walked out in the middle of an interview being conducted by NBC's Kristen Welker on Meet the Press after a contentious back and forth over claims by the president last week's elections in California were rigged. Correspondent John Stolness has more on the wide-ranging interview.
2: Your elections are crooked, and you're crooked, and Meet the Press is crooked, and so is ABC, and CBS, and CNN.
3: But Mr. President,
2: you're one-sided crooked networks. All right, let's call it quits, because I've had enough. Thank you, darling. Have a good time.
4: And with that, the president left his interview with Welker after she pushed back on his assertion that California's deliberate counting of votes in last Tuesday's primary elections was evidence of fraud.
2: It's 4 days, and they aren't even close
3: that's
2: to coming
3: how they,
2: up
3: that's
2: with
3: how they count
2: you know
3: the
2: why
3: votes
2: they're doing
3: California.
2: That? Because they're cheating on the election.
3: Do you have evidence to support
2: all
3: that?
2: All I have to do is look.
3: That's not
2: it. And I listen.
4: Trump also continued to tout the virtues of the Justice Department's nearly $1.8 billion anti-weaponization fund, created by the Trump administration as part of a settlement of Trump's lawsuit against the IRS. Welker pressed Trump on the fund and its intended use.
3: Do you think anyone who attacked police officers on January 6th should get taxpayer money?
2: I wouldn't be inclined to say so, but I have to see it. I can tell you this, 97% of those people, you look at them, the FBI or whoever it was, you had a lot of crooked cops, you had dirty cops. Comey was a dirty cop.
3: Well,
2: a guy
3: no
2: like Bolton
3: that,
2: was a dirty
3: but
2: cop.
3: There's no evidence.
2: Wait a minute. Oh, you think Comey was a straight cop?
4: On the Iran war, the president criticized people upset a peace deal hasn't been reached yet.
5: I'm moving very fast. I'm into 3 months. You know, Vietnam lasted 19 years. I'm into my third month.
4: Welker asked Trump about promises made on the campaign trail that there would be no new wars in a Trump second term.
3: What changed? Because you insisted no new wars.
5: First of all, I didn't guarantee no war.
2: Under Trump, we will have no more wars, no more disruptions, and we will have prosperity and peace for all.
4: That was President Trump campaigning in Scranton, Wilkes-Barre on August 17th, 2024. Sunday was the 100th day of the war, and the president said they'll have a peace deal done fairly quickly or, quote, we'll finish it out militarily. John Stolness, Washington.
1: It's 12 after. A federal prosecutor says his office is looking into allegations of election fraud in Los Angeles. That and more when America in the Morning continues after these messages.
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2: We're back on America in the Morning. Here's AccuWeather.com meteorologist Matt Rindy.
3: We are starting off the work week with a robust area of showers and thunderstorms that will extend from the north central U.S. around Minnesota and Wisconsin and continue southward through the eastern parts of Oklahoma and Texas and then eastward through the southeast into North and South Carolina. The heaviest of these storms will fall through parts of Illinois into Indiana and continue into eastern Missouri, Kentucky, Tennessee, and the northern portions of Mississippi, Alabama, and Georgia. The main concern will be flash flooding, but there could also be a few storms producing damaging winds. More thunderstorms will form farther west through the eastern parts of Colorado into western Nebraska and western Kansas. These storms will produce damaging winds, hail, and localized downpours. The rest of the area from eastern Montana into the Dakotas and the western parts of Oklahoma into western Texas will be largely dry today with sunshine. Highs in the north will be in the 70s and 80s and warms to the 90s and 100s in the south. Another storm will be moving to the northwest today, and from that, there will be rain along the northwest coast from Washington into northern California, and showers will spread inland from eastern Washington into western Nevada this afternoon, and then continue into Idaho and western Montana tonight. Some of the rain could lead to some slower travel near the coast. This will also lead to cooler weather for the area, with highs in the 50s and 60s, along with a few 70s. Farther south from southern California into the southwest, it will turn warmer with more sunshine. Highs will remain in the 60s along the coast, but warm into the 100s in the desert and eastward into southern New Mexico. That's the weather across America. It'll be fairly cloudy in Huntsville, Alabama today with some drenching thunderstorms and a high of 83. Bismarck, North Dakota will have plenty of sunshine and a comfortable afternoon with a high of 79. That's the nation's weather. I'm AccuWeather.com meteorologist Matt Rindy.
2: 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Just 25 hours before President Trump will be in New York City to attend Game 3 of the NBA Finals at Madison Square Garden, five people were stabbed in a random attack at the Penn Station Rail Hub underneath Madison Square Garden. New York City police called the attacks a mass casualty event in the vicinity of the Amtrak and New Jersey Transit concourse, with one of the five people stabbed having serious injuries. Amtrak police, leading the investigation, said a suspect has been taken into custody. The area around Madison Square Garden is already under enhanced security due to the president's arrival later today, with unprecedented security measures in place for people entering the arena tonight and those in the area south of Midtown Manhattan. A federal prosecutor says his office is looking into allegations of election fraud in Los Angeles. Correspondent Jennifer King reports the votes are still being tabulated from last Tuesday's primary elections.
4: The Assistant U.S. Attorney for Los Angeles, Bill Asaley, says his office has opened multiple election fraud investigations and sent a prosecutor to Los Angeles County's Vote Counting Center. A spokesman for the county's registrar said an Assistant U.S. Attorney was given an overview of the public observation program and participated in a walkthrough of the ballot processing operations, something he described as routine. The developments came as President Trump repeated claims of mass fraud over the drawn-out vote count from California's Tuesday primary. Also on Friday, Steve Hilton, the leading Republican candidate for governor, called for an overhaul in state election laws to limit mail ballots to those who request them and called for an election day deadline rather than California's current system where mail-in ballots get a 7-day grace period as long as they're postmarked by the final day of voting. I'm Jennifer King.
2: It's 18 after. An escalator going up, an elevator coming down. That's how one financier describes the current state of the stock market when America in the Morning continues after these messages.
5: The burrito is fire.
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2: 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Welcome back. The roller coaster continues on Wall Street after Friday's results. Here's your Monday headlines with CNBC's Jessica Ettinger.
14: Wall Street opens this morning after an ugly sell-off last Friday. The Nasdaq dropped the most in more than a year as chip stocks plunged. The S&P 500 index's nine-week winning streak ended. The Dow tanked almost 700 points on Friday. The S&P was down nearly 200. The Nasdaq dropped more than 1,100 points. That was about 4%.
15: Memory stocks are down, but they're back to where they were 8 days ago. I think the market did have a parabolic lift in the last month, and now I think there's some sobering taking place.
14: That's Fundstrat's Tom Lee on CNBC. Here's Short Hills Capital Steve Weiss on CNBC.
16: They're selling enough, so the question then, is this the beginning of the end, or is this just another opportunity to buy the dip?
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17: One of the oldest sayings in Wall Street is up the staircase, down the elevator. That's what you see today. Now, that's rarely the top. It could be the top, but usually goes down and then tries to build up. And that's the point where you kind of look, can it break the previous high? If it doesn't, then that could be a start of a more major downturn.
14: Some investors spooked by a report last Friday that Facebook parent Meta may have its hand out, looking to raise more money for its AI build-out, just like Google decided to do. Here's CNBC's Scott Wapner with Hightower's Stephanie Link. Some investors are not having it.
18: We were walking to the set, and you stopped me and said, I just sold some of my Meta. What are they thinking?
19: They're tone deaf. They're already going to spend more than people wanted them to spend. The shareholder base at Meta, they don't want them to continue to spend like drunken sailors.
14: All this before SpaceX heads to the public market this week to raise $75 billion in what's forecast to be the biggest initial public offering in Wall Street history. Bitcoin on Friday tanked to below 60,000, back where it was in October of 2024. It's a crypto winter. Bitcoin's value about half of what it was last fall at its high. The U.S., though, added more jobs in May than expected.
20: 172,000. That is a good number. That would be the best number since 185,000 in March. These are solid numbers.
14: That's CNBC's Rick Santelli. The unemployment rate held steady at 4.3%. On this week's watch list, all eyes are on SpaceX for the initial public offering that could set records. The biggest in history is expected Friday.
2: CNBC's Jessica Ettinger. It's 24 after. When we return on America in the Morning, we'll take a minute to look at the uprising at 60 Minutes after these messages.
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2: It's 26 after the hour. America in the Morning continues. A judge has tossed out a lawsuit against an artist who backed out of a performance at the Trump Kennedy Center. Correspondent Donna Warder reports.
4: Attorneys for musician Chuck Redd say a D.C. Superior Court judge has dismissed a breach of contract lawsuit filed against their client after Redd canceled a Christmas Eve performance at the Kennedy Center. Redd was protesting the adding of President Donald Trump's name to the Kennedy Center, and the lawsuit was tossed out under Washington's anti-SLAPP laws, which are designed to prevent meritless lawsuits intended to silence opposing points of view on matters of public interest. Redd says in an email that he's very pleased with the judge's ruling. Redd's attorneys also argued that their client never signed the contract provided by the Kennedy Center, and so he was not contractually obligated to perform. Donna Warder, Washington.
2: The upheaval of the CBS News program 60 Minutes took another turn as the recently fired correspondent Scott Pelley gave an interview calling his former broadcast home on fire. Correspondent Ed Donahue reports on the status of the remaining 60 Minutes reporters.
32: The three remaining reporters on CBS's 60 Minutes say they are staying on the job. Executive producer Tanya Simon was fired. So were correspondents Sharon Alfonsi, Cecilia Vega, and this week Scott Pelley. It leaves the show with three reporters.
33: I'm Bill Whitaker.
34: I'm John Wertheim.
35: I'm Leslie Stahl.
32: In a memo to fellow staff obtained by the AP, Stahl, Whitaker, and Wertheim expressed anger over the recent firings and were having a hard time deciding whether to stay, but they are staying. In their words, they don't want to see 60 Minutes die. The changes are coming from new CBS editor-in-chief Barry Weiss and the executive producer she hired, Nick Bilton. The three remaining reporters said if they can continue committing acts of independent, fearless journalism and storytelling, they're here for it, adding, if not, they leave. I'm Ed Donahue.
2: America in the Morning for Monday, June 8th, 2026, is produced by Jeff McKay and Tom Cusick. I'm John Trout. This is Westwood One.
0: Here's your LAX 18 storm tracker forecast. You're looking at a hot Sunday with highs reaching into the upper 80s under a partly cloudy sky. There is a chance for a few showers or storms to develop this afternoon, although I do think it's going to be fairly isolated. Overnight temperatures fall down to the upper 60s before we start off the work week back in the 80s with daily chances for scattered showers and storms from Monday all the way through Wednesday. I'm meteorologist Patrick Harrion on Lexington's News Traffic and Weather Station, 97.3 WVLK.
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2: This is America in the Morning from Westwood One. Coming up this half hour,
12: a 29-year incumbent GOP senator goes up against a controversial Democratic hopeful. I'm Katie Clark with details.
15: Barack Obama's presidential center will open to the public on Juneteenth. I'm Sagar Meghani.
16: Continued concerns surrounding President Trump's temporary pick for Director of National Intelligence. I'm Clayton Neville.
17: Congress presses pause on AI state laws. I'm the new old tech guy, Chuck Palm.
18: At least 12 people were shot at an Ohio street festival.
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34: Who were the big winners at the Tony Awards last night? I'm Kevin Carr.
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2: We're back on America in the Morning with the National Forecast. Here's AccuWeather.com meteorologist Matt Rindy.
19: A storm will be moving into the northwest today, and from that, there's going to be rain along the northwest coast from Washington to northern California. Showers will also spread inland from eastern Washington to western Nevada this afternoon, and then continue into Idaho and western Montana tonight. Some of the rain near the coast could lead to some slower travel. This is also going to lead to some cooler weather for the area, with highs in the 50s and 60s, along with a few 70s. Then farther south from Southern California into the southwest, it will turn warmer with more sunshine. Highs will remain in the 60s along the coast, but warm into the 100s as you head into the deserts and then eastward to southern New Mexico. Heading from the southwest, the northeast part of the country will be dry today with sunshine. Highs will be mostly in the 70s and 80s with a few 90s in some southern cities. And then we're also looking at a large area of some showers and thunderstorms that will extend from the north central U.S. around Minnesota and Wisconsin, and then continue southward through the eastern parts of Oklahoma and Texas, and then eastward through the southeast into North and South Carolina. The heaviest of the storms will fall through parts of Illinois into Indiana, and then continue into eastern Missouri, Kentucky, Tennessee, and the northern portions of Mississippi, Alabama, and Georgia. The main concern will be flash flooding, but there could also be a few storms producing damaging winds. We'll also have a few gusty thunderstorms forming farther west through the eastern parts of Colorado into western Nebraska and western Kansas, and these storms could produce damaging winds, hail, and localized downpours. The rest of the area from eastern Montana into the Dakotas and western Oklahoma into west Texas will be largely dry today with sunshine. Highs in the north will be in the 70s and 80s and warm to the 100s in the south. That's the nation's weather. I'm AccuWeather.com meteorologist Matt Rindy.
2: 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I'm John Trout. As many as 12 people were shot over the weekend at a street festival in Ohio, and suspects are still being sought. Correspondent Haya Panjwani reports an eyewitness tells Toledo, Ohio's WTOL-TV she was inside a church when the gunfire erupted, and when she came out, it looked like a war zone.
20: We were at the event as vendors, and it was fighting, like, at the food trucks a block down, and we went to the restroom in the church, and then we just heard shooting. We thought maybe it was fireworks. And when we came out, when we was coming out, my husband saw us, and then we just saw, like, bodies all on the ground. We were just trying to support the local city, just drive our way, support each other's small businesses, and now we don't even know if we're coming back next year.
21: At least 12 people were shot at an Ohio street festival. Authorities say a shooting near the busy Old West End Festival in Ohio happened Saturday. It's an annual gathering of live music and home tours in a historic district.
22: We had some unfortunate incident happen here in Toledo. At about 5:37 p.m., we got a report of some shots fired near our Old West End Festival, which is a festival we have every year.
0: Officers were quick to respond. They were right there when the shots were coming out. Appears as though there was at least two shooters. I think they were probably shooting at each other.
21: Deputy Police Chief Joe Hefferman says it appears that at least two people fired weapons.
3: I know in my heart that footage is out there. So I am imploring my fellow Toledoans to look through your cell phone video and reach out to TPD and help them catch the people who did this.
21: At least a dozen were hit by bullets.
0: 12 people were struck with bullets. That's what we have right now. Two of them critical. We're processing the scene. We do have some evidence, and we're following up on some leads.
21: Police are still searching for suspects with nobody yet in custody. Audio courtesy of WTOL. I'm Haya Pinjwani.
2: There is continued concern in Washington surrounding President Trump's pick to serve as acting director of national intelligence. Correspondent Clayton Neville reports the president announced he wants Bill Pulte, who is also the current housing secretary, to make cuts to the office.
5: He'll do a good job. He's watching for, during this time period.
6: And you wanted to cut the number of people working there?
5: I wouldn't mind ever. That's way too high for way too long. Yeah, I wouldn't mind. If he cut, I wouldn't mind that.
16: President Trump has said that Bill Pulte will not permanently serve as Director of National Intelligence, but is encouraging Pulte to begin shrinking the office before a permanent hire is made. Late last week, the president said that he'd like to see that office smaller. Trump tapped Pulte following Tulsi Gabbard's decision to leave the post after her husband's cancer diagnosis was made public. Republican Senator James Lankford was on Fox News Sunday and was asked if Pulte's ready to be the permanent director of national intelligence.
7: No, he's not qualified for the long-term position. That's been clear on this. He has no national security background. This is a short-term, interim, few weeks to a month type role.
16: On CBS's Face the Nation, Democratic Congressman Jim Himes said that Pulte's getting the president's support because he'll do whatever Trump wants him to.
8: And there is no way that the authorities and assets of the intelligence community can be in the hands of an individual who showed that his sole reason for being in Washington is to do the president's political laundry.
16: Some lawmakers have questioned President Trump's decision to appoint Pulte to a role where he'd have access to citizens' private information. While serving as director for the HFFA, Pulte reportedly used access to mortgage records to help Trump go after his political opponents. Several Republican senators have raised questions about Pulte's background, to include Tom Tillis, Bill Cassidy, Susan Collins, and Lisa Murkowski. I'm Clayton Neville.
2: Former President Barack Obama's presidential center will be open to the public in less than 2 weeks. The newest presidential library to be open, and his influence is on full display. Washington correspondent Sagar Magani reports.
10: My fellow Americans, it has been the honor of my life to serve you. I won't stop. In fact, I will be right there with you as a citizen for all my remaining days.
35: Barack Obama's presidential center will open to the public on Juneteenth, and his influence runs deep.
11: At the Obama Presidential Center Museum, exhibits explore the fullness of the American story.
35: In a video played at a media preview, Obama highlighted the center's location, Chicago's South Side.
11: This is the place Michelle was born and raised. It's where I got a start as a community organizer.
35: It's a roughly $850 million project spread over some 20 acres.
11: You'll be able to walk through a full-scale replica of the Oval Office.
35: But it's not just about recreations or artifacts.
23: He wanted it to be a living, breathing, engaging location.
35: Obama Foundation CEO Valerie Jarrett says it includes things important to the ex-president, like a library, a basketball court, a picnic area with grills.
23: Where people from across the street or around the world would feel welcome, would feel safe.
11: This isn't a monument to my legacy. It's a gateway to yours. The Obama Presidential Center is much more than a museum. It is an entire campus built to empower you. A place to come together, get inspired, and become a force for change.
35: I'm Sagar Meghani.
2: It's 17 till. When we return on America in the Morning, fighting flies in the cattle industry in Texas, and the U.S. Congress on artificial intelligence. Those stories and more after these messages.
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2: It's 15 till. I'm John Trout. You're with America in the Morning. A powerful earthquake has rocked the Philippines. The United States Geological Survey issued tsunami warnings for all of the Philippines, as well as several Asian nations, including Indonesia and Japan. The magnitude 7.8 quake was centered just off the coast of an island in the southern Philippines that early reports say suffered significant damage. Tomorrow, voters in Maine head to the polls for a primary election to choose the candidates for United States Senate. Katie Clark reports that for Graham Plattner, Democrats are grappling with a number of self-made controversies.
24: Republican Senator Susan Collins has held a seat in Maine since 1997. Graham Plattner, an oyster farmer and Marine Corps veteran who has been surrounded by controversy. Concerns swirling around Plattner have come from ex-girlfriends who say his behavior is toxic and doesn't treat women well. Another controversy comes as people say the tattoo he has on his chest is a Nazi symbol. Plattner says he got the tattoo when he was intoxicated during his time in the military. Pennsylvania Senator John Fetterman was on CNN discussing Plattner's tattoo and previous statements.
25: All Democrats, we all know that that was Nazi ink, and everyone knows that he said these terrible things online. Early on, he used to be, I'm so sorry I said that, I'm not that guy. You know, but you know, he's never admitted to any of this thing.
24: California Democratic Representative Ro Khanna is speaking on Face the Nation.
26: Our party believes that you treat women with equality and respect in all aspects of their lives. Graham Plattner did not do that in the early 2000s. He should just say what he has said to Maine voters. That was a shameful period in his life. He's ashamed of that conduct. And that's what makes him different, is that he's taken accountability for that period of his life.
24: The votes will be cast in Maine on Tuesday. I'm Katie Clark.
2: The latest vote totals were released overnight in Los Angeles, where the primary results are still unfinished. Now, with 83% of the vote tabulated, Democrat progressive Nithya Raman has overtaken Republican and reality TV star Spencer Pratt by just over 2,000 votes for second place and the chance to take on current L.A. Mayor Karen Bass in the November election in what could be a two-Democrat race. In the governor's race, Democrat Javier Becerra has moved ahead of Republican Steve Hilton, who holds a solid lead over billionaire Tom Steyer, who's in third place. America in the Morning continues. Facing what could be the potential for a beef crisis, the governor of Texas wants to speed up work on a fly breeding factory to fight a cattle parasite. Correspondent Lisa Dwyer explains.
0: And there have been no further detections of New World screwworm in the United States. Top line, this pest does not cause any sort of a food safety issue. It is not a disease, but simply an insect that feeds on living tissues.
3: Texas Governor Greg Abbott says there are plans to combat a New World screwworm infestation in Texas.
9: The prevention requires the release of millions of sterile flies in targeted regions. The USDA is now importing and dispersing those flies into South Texas, and the USDA is also constructing a new sterile screwworm production facility in Edinburgh.
3: That new factory is not expected to start breeding for more than a year to stop the flesh-eating larva from threatening the nation's $113 billion cattle industry.
9: I authorize the use of all available resources of state government to respond to this disaster and reassign all resources from across the state as needed to address the New World screwworm.
3: Abbott says
9: there is no food safety issue, full stop. There's a food production issue, but not a food safety issue.
3: I'm Lisa Dwyer.
2: Congress released a bipartisan AI bill that would freeze state AI protections for 3 years, and consumer advocates are already raising concerns about the gap it creates. The new old tech guy, Chuck Palm, has that story.
12: Until now, every state in the union could have been working on different laws to protect you from AI making bad decisions for you. Anything from your job, your bank loan, or your health care. Congress has just hit pause on all of those decisions. A bipartisan bill dropped last week called the Great American Artificial Intelligence Act. 269 pages, buried at the top is a provision that tells every state from California, Colorado, Texas, that you cannot write AI rules for the next 3 years. The idea is to implement one national framework instead of 50 different state laws. On paper, it sounds reasonable. In practice, the states that were actually moving forward to protect you now are being told to stand down while Washington figures out the ground rules. The bill does require big AI companies to disclose how their most powerful systems work, run third-party safety audits, and report any serious incidents. There's even a new federal office that will cost taxpayers $100 million a year. Critics of the law are saying that the government is going too far with their overreach. Safety advocates are saying this isn't even far enough. Regardless, the government has just put the entire world on notice. The most powerful technology ever in history is about to be put inside a box. Follow the new old tech guy on X at Chuck Palm.
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13: Baseball Sunday, the first-place Braves got a pinch-hit, bases-clearing double from Michael Harris II in the seventh and completed their sweep of the Pirates 3-2. Angels salvaged one from the Dodgers 13-5. Backup catcher Sebastian Rivero 5-for-5 with 6 RBI. Mets rookie Carson Bench went 5-for-5 with a dinger in a 7-3 win over the Padres. Brewers barreled over the Rockies 12-4 thanks largely to a 7-run sixth. Rangers romped over the Guardians 10-0. Jacob deGrom and the Grommets scattered 6 hits, backed up by 4 Texas Taters. Marlins down the Rays while the Yankees rallied for 5 in the 8th to rip the Red Sox. New York and Tampa Bay now in a virtual tie for the AL East lead. Tigers sank the Mariners. Kevin McGonigal homered in the 4th, then delivered a 2-out, 2-run walk-off single in the 9th. Phillies whipped the White Sox. Brandon Marsh went deep for the 3rd day in a row.
19: You know, just stringing some good at-bats together, getting in decent counts, getting some good pitches to hit, and just trying to do my best to take advantage of those.
13: A's blanked the Astros behind Gage Jump in the ropes, 4-hit double dutch. Cardinals, Blue Jays, Giants, Diamondbacks, and Royals were winners. No playoff action Sunday. After taking the first 2 games in San Antonio, the Knicks host the Spurs in Game 3 of the NBA Finals tonight in New York. Game 4 of the Stanley Cup Finals is tomorrow night in Vegas. The Golden Knights with a 2-1 lead on the Hurricanes after Saturday night's double overtime thriller. And 2-seed Alexander Zverev won his first Grand Slam title Sunday in Paris. That's Monday Sports.
2: Thank you, sir. It's 7 till. Protesters not happy with Trump's son-in-law over a luxury development. When America in the Morning returns after these messages.
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2: It's 5 till. America in the Morning continues. A protected bird and daily protests that have been growing and turning violent are at the center of a plan by the daughter and son-in-law of President Trump to purchase an island off the Albanian coast. Correspondent Karen Chamas reports on fierce opposition to Jared Kushner's European coastal project in Albania.
27: A massive coastal development project linked to Jared Kushner is facing resistance in Albania. The fourth consecutive protest in the Albanian capital, Tirana, against the project turned violent. Protesters broke through a police cordon, after which police used water cannons to disperse the crowd. Ivanka, keep your hands away from Nata, were some of the posters seen. Albania's government claims the development on the Adriatic coast will transform the nation as it seeks high-end tourism and European Union membership. However, environmental campaigners and critics of Prime Minister Edi Rama oppose the venture, voicing concerns about the impact on biodiversity. The project spans a wildlife reserve and an uninhabited island. I'm Karen Chamas.
2: The best of Broadway were honored at the 2026 Tony Awards. Entertainment reporter Kevin Carr has details.
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28: 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Rocky didn't win, but plenty of other blasts from the past did. Death of a Salesman won 6 awards, including Best Revival of a Play, Best Featured Actor for Christopher Abbott, and Best Featured Actress for Laurie Metcalf.
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28: Ragtime won Best Revival of a Musical, Best Lead Actor for Joshua Henry, and Best Lead Actress for Casey Levy. Cats, the Jellicle Ball, took home 3 awards, including Queen Jean winning Best Costume Design for a Musical, making history as the first openly transgender person to win a Tony.
31: We are here for the legacy of queer people, trans people. We are taking up space.
28: The 4 wins for the musical adaptation of The Lost Boys included featured actress Shoshana Bean and featured actor Ali Louis-Bourgui, who hit all the political notes in his acceptance speech.
32: The billionaires will never find happiness from their money. The colonizers will never find fulfillment from the land and lives they steal. The fascists will never find meaning from their conformity.
28: But the big winner for Best Musical was Schmigadoon, an adaptation of Apple TV's comedy series. I'm Kevin Carr.
2: 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I'm John Trout. This is Westwood One.
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9: Iran and Israel must immediately stop shooting. I'm Chris Foster, Fox News. President Trump with that demand as a ceasefire appears to be collapsing.
10: This is the first serious exchange of fire in 2 months. Israel's launched further strikes on central and western Iran in response to a barrage of Iranian missiles. Explosions have been heard in northern and central Israel, where Iran's Revolutionary Guard says it's targeted 2 military bases. The Iranians say their attacks are the beginning of a full week of continuous strikes. They follow Israel targeting Hezbollah in Beirut, Lebanon. President Trump had urged Israel not to attack Iran, saying yesterday he was going to call Israel's Benjamin Netanyahu and tell him not to retaliate. Jonathan Savage, Fox News.
9: A suspect is in custody. No word on a motive after 6 people are stabbed at Penn Station in New York City. At least one is reported to be seriously wounded. That train station's underneath Madison Square Garden. President Trump's expected to be there tonight for Game 3 of the NBA Finals.
11: He plans to attend as a guest of Knicks owner Jim Dolan. This is the first NBA Finals appearance for the Knicks since 1999. Ticket prices have set records, drawing thousands of dollars per seat.
9: Fox's Jared Halpern. New York leads San Antonio 2-0 in that best-of-7 series. President Trump on True Social this morning calls it crooked. Democrat Nitya Raman pulling ahead of Republican Spencer Pratt in the Los Angeles mayor's race with about 83% of votes counted. It'll be one of those two against incumbent Karen Bass in the November general election. Republican Steve Hilton maintains his number 2 spot in the California governor's race count ahead of Democrat Tom Steyer, behind Democrat Javier Becerra, who has already clinched. At least 19 people are reported killed in an earthquake in the southern Philippines. More than 200 people are injured, mostly in damaged buildings. Some collapsed. There's tsunami damage reported in at least one coastal village. 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
9: The World Cup men's soccer tournament starts Thursday. 5 weeks of matches in 11 North American cities. Homeland Security Secretary Mark Wayne Mullen toured AT&T Stadium in Dallas and spoke with Fox's Will Cain about the challenge of keeping the tournament safe.
24: Secretary Mullen said the sheer size of the event is one of the main challenges.
25: We have one Super Bowl a year. With the World Cup, we're going to have 78 Super Bowls in 38 days.
24: And the secretary says site security is already operational.
25: We locked down this stadium 10 days before the first game.
24: That includes reducing the amount of entrances and restricting the use of drones around the stadiums. Mullen says officials have also been extremely careful issuing visas to fans from other countries.
25: We've actually caught a whole bunch of individuals with ill intentions already.
24: The first match in the United States is Friday when the U.S. plays Paraguay in L.A. Kevin Ureski, Fox News.
9: Just polling the Texas Senate race has Republican Ken Paxton 2 points ahead of Democrat James Tallarico. President Trump endorsed Paxton over incumbent Senator John Cornyn, who most Republicans say had a better chance to win.
5: GOP Congressman Don Bacon of Nebraska said he knows and respects Senator John Cornyn of Texas. But Bacon said on CBS Face the Nation, as his party tries to hold the Senate majority, the endorsement of Texas Attorney General Ken Paxton, who beat Cornyn in the primary, may have been a mistake.
6: We've nominated a guy in Texas that is probably the most vulnerable in a general election, and it puts that seat up for grabs. So it was, I don't think it was a wise decision.
5: Congressman Bacon also called the Democratic Senate candidate James Tallarico a weak candidate that he feels Senator Cornyn would have beaten to keep his seat.
9: It's Fox's Grinnell Scott. Oil prices up around 4% today after new strikes between Iran and Israel. President Trump is demanding that those strikes stop. I'm Chris Foster, Fox News.
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20: Rounds of showers and storms inbound Monday, Tuesday, and Wednesday. The threat for severe weather is fairly low, but you want to watch out for gusty wind and locally heavy rain. Rainfall amounts over the next 3 days will range from 1 to 3 inches, with the highest totals out west, where you have a flood watch in effect through Tuesday night. Highs generally around the low to mid-80s. I'm meteorologist Tom Ackerman with your LAX18 Storm Tracker forecast on Lexington's news, traffic, and weather station, 97.3 FM, WVLK.
21: And right now it is partly cloudy and 70. At your official weather station, beautiful sunrise, kind of a pink and blue, 70 at your official weather station, 97.3 FM, WVLK, and 590 AM as we check Lexington traffic. From the Scheller Automotive Traffic Center, here's MJ.
22: No delays to report at this time. Traffic is light. We do still have that closure at Cherry Park Drive between Southland Drive and Rosemont Garden. That road is closed through traffic for major utility work. I'm MJ, and that's your traffic.

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Well, today is National Best Friends Day. That's nice. 13 days to Father's Day, 26 days until Independence Day. And a man in a Spider-Man mask arrested in Indiana. Yes, sir. How's this for a hero and an anti-hero? A man in a spider mask arrested after allegedly robbing a store in Indiana after riding in on a moped. It was a storage facility of some kind. He was not Spider-Man, by the way. He was 37-year-old Norman Mast. And he was charged with burglary. It's unclear what he got away with, but the whole thing was caught on security cameras. Here's Spider-Man's mugshot if you want to see it. Also, a man in Florida named Rambo was arrested after he went into a neighbor's garage with a firearm and later resisted the deputies who attempted to arrest him. Rambo's 22, and his full name is Joshua DeVay Rambo. He's been in trouble with the law before and is a convicted felon. Rambo is facing a slew of charges, possession of a weapon by a convicted Florida felon, aggravated assault on a law enforcement officer, resisting an officer, and loitering and prowling. It's unclear what he intended to do, but he may have been on something because he was acting bizarrely. Gee, you think? Yeah, I bet so. Okay, let's take a look at the weather here. Here's what we can tell you about the weather. Pattern gets active this week with a stalled front hanging around. We're in for rounds of showers and storms for a few days. Expect mostly cloudy skies with highs in the low 80s today. Scattered showers and storms developing from late in the morning into the afternoon today. We'll see overnight into tomorrow and Wednesday. While the threat for severe storms is very low, watch for gusty winds and locally heavy rain. Rainfall totals through Wednesday will range from 1 to 3, with the highest totals out west, where a flood watch is in effect until tomorrow evening. Well, Golden Tempo won the 158th running of the Belmont Stakes on Saturday, capturing the third leg of Triple Crown's 5 weeks after winning the Kentucky Derby and making more history for trainer Cherie DeVoe. With jockey Jose Ortiz aboard, Golden Tempo charged down the stretch at a Saratoga racecourse to win the Belmont, holding off Commandment before the finish line at the historic track to win at odds of 6-1. Commandment was second, and favorite Renegade came in third. Golden Tempo is amazing. Jose is amazing, said DeVoe after the race. He was born in Saratoga Springs and began her training career there. I think he needed to do this to kind of show that he was meant to win the Derby and that he is a horse that belongs in the conversation of being one of the top 3-year-olds. DeVoe, after becoming the first woman to train a Kentucky Derby winner, is the second in 4 years to do that at the Belmont. The pace was not nearly as fast as it was at Churchill Downs, yet Golden Tempo still was able to close in time to win the 1.25-mile race at 2:03.49. It didn't matter, as he was the best in the field of 9 horses anyway. He wasn't going to get that set up as he did in the Derby, Ortiz said. We all knew that, and I was a little worried about it. He needed some kind of setup, but today there wasn't one, so he showed up today and won. This was the third and final time for the Belmont and Saratoga to be in upstate New York, while its traditional home on the border of Queens and Long Island is getting demolished and rebuilt. The race is set to return to Belmont next year. It's so meaningful, DeVoe said, and a lot of family here at Saratoga.
Kentucky football added significant depth to its

0: roster yesterday, securing three commitments in the 2027 recruiting class following a productive weekend on the recruiting trail. Malachi Brown, a standout from Corbin, Kentucky, headlines the group as a highly regarded in-state prospect. The 6'4", 265-pound defensive lineman is ranked among the top players in the Commonwealth and is considered one of the nation's best defensive line prospects in the 2027 class. Meanwhile, over at basketball, Kentucky picked up its first commitment in the 2027 recruiting class Sunday when five-star prospect Ryan Hampton announced his pledge to the Wildcats following an official visit to Lexington. The 6'6" wing from DME Academy in Daytona Beach, Florida, is ranked among the nation's top players in the 2027 class. Rivals lists Hampton as the number 6 overall prospect, while 247 Sports ranks him and 10th nationally. So that's all good news, isn't it? Appears to be to me. Time right now is about 6:16, 97.3 FM, WVLK. 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
0: Well, yeah. Here's our question of the day. How much better are you feeling about Kentucky basketball next season with the recent acquisitions? Acquisitions. How much better are you feeling about Kentucky basketball next season with the recent acquisitions? That's our question. You tell us at WVLKAM.com. You can tune in for the results with Cruiser. 3-6 today. Over the weekend, we asked this. College sports is a hot mess. Do you have any faith that Congress can fix it? 85% of you said, no way. Congress can't fix anything. 15% said, yes, bipartisan legislation. Who else can do it? I don't know. Well, here we have our list of guests for this morning. It's a good one. Jeff Shepherd, Family Wealth Group, about 6:40 in the 7 o'clock hour. We've got Richard Skinner from Channel 12 and WLW Radio in Cincinnati. And at 7:40, Emily Wilhoit with a complete sports report for you. In the 8 o'clock hour, Bo is going to be here to answer your gardening questions, 8:20. 8:40, Mac Ferguson from the Lions Bluegrass Fair. Last week he was in and he brought a baby kangaroo. No telling who he's going to bring today. 9 o'clock hour this morning, General Ben Adams will be our guest. There's a big to-do that's coming up this weekend over in Wilmore we're going to tell you about. Kind of a celebration of the 250th birthday of our country. And it's going to be very, very interesting, I promise. And also 9:30, Mighty John Marshall, the record guy, will tell you what your vinyl is worth. Let's see what he's talking about here today. Getting into yard sale season, and you might just pick you up a bargain that's worth a lot of money. June, busting out with deals to be found at yard sales and flea markets. Top 10 records to look for worth $100 or more. Now, they start at $100 for the number 10 record. By the time he finishes up, he's up to $5,000, and you may have a record sitting in your library that's worth that amount. Now, here's my cheat sheet for the good general today, General Ben Adams, 9 o'clock. This Thursday, Friday, and Saturday, 11th, 12th, and 13th, Wilmore Salute to Service, honoring 250 years of freedom at Thompson Hood Veterans Center. We'll tell you all about it. All the activity is going to take place over a three-day period. Okay? And I don't know if you read this or not, but President Trump walked out in an interview with NBC's Meet the Press after, it was a pretty tense exchange with host Kristen Welker. Trump and Welker argued about his claims the 2020 election was rigged and about Trump's proposed $1.8 billion anti-weaponization fund that would have paid January 6th rioters. Trump told Welker, your elections are crooked and you're crooked and Meet the Press is crooked and so is ABC, CBS, and CNN, your one-sided crooked networks. Before walking off set, he said, I've given you enough time. You ought to straighten out your press because you know what a country can never be great with a dishonest press. After the segment aired, Welker said both she and Trump acknowledged that the interview, which took place in Wisconsin, was affected by rain and said the president had agreed to sit down for another Meet the Press interview. Don't know that I'd want to. Trader Joe's facing a class action lawsuit, including the first six and last four digits of shoppers' credit or debit card numbers on receipts. Trader Joe's has agreed to a $7.4 million settlement in response to the lawsuit, despite denying any wrongdoing. The number of qualifying claimants for the settlement is expected to be a small due to the limited scope of the receipt issue. Each qualifying claimant could receive an estimated payment of $102.45 from the settlement. The deadline to file with Trader Joe's class action lawsuit is Tuesday, June 9th, with payments pending court approval and potential delays due to appeals. A mass shooting occurred on the Old West End Festival in Toledo, Ohio. This occurred on Saturday with 12 people shot. Two shooters fired at each other, and bystanders were caught in the crossfire, resulting in injuries to mostly young victims, some victims as young as 14, while most were in their 20s, and at least they were all listed in critical condition. Police did not identify the suspects, and the search is underway. Our time right now is coming up on 626, 97.3 FM WVLK. Our three-day forecast for Lexington and Central Kentucky. Let's see, I need my little sounder here. There it is. Yeah, three-day forecast. Here it is. Here comes the rain. Yeah, showers, thunderstorms likely, then showers, and the possibility of a thunderstorm after 4 today. High of 83, chance of showers continuing tonight. And low of 69 tomorrow, more showers and storms, possibly a thunderstorm after 3, 83 showers and a possibility of thunderstorm after 2 on Wednesday, and a high temperature of 88. Thursday, 40% chance of storms after 2 and a high of 90. And on Friday, a chance of showers mainly after 2. And let's see, a high temperature on Friday expected to be near 88. So it's going to be a hot and damp week. Right now we have partly cloudy skies out there. Maybe mostly cloudy is more appropriate. And 70 at your official weather station, 97.3 FM, WVLK, and 590 AM. Now let's check traffic from the Scheller Automotive Traffic Center. Once again, here's MJ.
9: No delays to report at this time. Traffic is light. We do still have that closure at Cherry Park Drive between Southland Drive and Rosemont Garden. That road is closed through traffic for major utility work. I'm MJ, and that's your traffic.
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2: News. I'm CJ Papa. President Trump earlier on Truth Social posting, Israel and Iran must immediately stop shooting. This after the two enemies traded fire.
3: More explosions rocked the Iranian capital of Tehran as the Israelis are going on the offensive after they came under a significant Iranian ballistic missile attack overnight. This all started yesterday afternoon when the IDF struck the Lebanese capital of Beirut.
2: Fox's Trey Inks in Tel Aviv. Former reality TV star, Republican candidate for mayor in L.A., Spencer Pratt, falls to third place. Right now, he would miss out on the November runoff.
4: Mayor Karen Bass still leads the pack, but progressive city councilwoman Nithya Raman, she's racking up votes as thousands that have come in the last several days have gone to her.
2: That's Fox's Anita Vogel reporting. Major earthquake rocks the southern Philippines. At least 32 people are dead. 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
5: We have rounds of showers and storms inbound Monday, Tuesday, and Wednesday. The threat for severe weather is fairly low, but you want to watch out for gusty wind and locally heavy rain. Rainfall amounts over the next 3 days will range from 1 to 3 inches, with the highest totals out west, where we have a flood watch in effect through Tuesday night. Highs generally around the low to mid-80s. I'm meteorologist Tom Ackerman with your LAX18 Storm Tracker forecast on Lexington's news, traffic, and weather station, 97.3 FM WVLK.
6: 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As we check Lexington traffic from the Scheller Automotive Traffic Center, here is MJ.
7: No delays due to collisions. Traffic is looking good as you work your way around the city. We do have a closure at Longview Drive between Claysville Road and Harrodsburg Road. You've got one lane blocked there for waterline work. I'm MJ, and that's your traffic.
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0: Every artist has at least one stinker, right? I mean, every artist has at least one bad song. Well, not all fans agree. Over at Ranker.com, people are naming artists who have supposedly achieved this feat, never having had one bad song. We're going to be playing back the top five for you this morning. And number five,
1: when you get the blues,
0: Johnny Cash, according to Ranker.com. And those who responded to their survey, Johnny Cash never had a bad song. Well, now that I think about it, no, he really didn't, did he? So we got the top five out of the top 20. Artists who folks believe never had a bad song. Marvin Gaye was number 20. Rolling Stones, 19. Number 18, Aerosmith. Bob Marley at 17. Frank Sinatra, oh yeah, he never had a bad song. Number 16, Jimi Hendrix. Number 15, Michael Jackson at 14. AC/DC at 13. Billy Joel at 12. Tom Petty at 11. Now we're down to the top 10. David Bowie, number 10. Fleetwood Mac, number 9. Prince, number 8. So far I'm with them. Creedence Clearwater Revival at number 7. Pink Floyd, 6. Johnny Cash, number 5. Today is National Best Friends Day. 13 days to Father's Day, 16 days to Independence Day. And Jeff Shepherd from Family Wealth Group will join us shortly. Today is National Best Friends Day. Oh, this is terrific. That company who seems interested in you on LinkedIn might just be in China spying on all of us over here. Lovely, huh? Is the American dream dying? A new poll found only 26% of Americans say they have achieved the American dream, and 21% say they haven't gotten there yet, but expect they will. That's a large drop in the last 17 years. In 2009, 44% said they'd reached their American dream. What does that say about us? 70% say that the American dream is harder to attain today than it was a generation ago. Probably was, or is. McDonald's testing a new AI system that can chat with customers, take orders in multiple languages, and help run restaurant operations behind the scenes. Sound like that's going to put some people out of a job, doesn't it? Yep. Like we say, it's harder to attain than it was a generation ago. So let me ask our man with the plan, Jeff Shepherd, Family Wealth Group, this. Hey, Jeff.
2: Hey, Jack. Good morning.
0: Let me ask you something.
2: Okay.
0: 70% of Americans say the American dream is harder to attain today than it was a generation ago. You agree with that?
2: The American dream. What's the American dream?
0: Well, I guess you'd have to identify that. I guess maybe owning your own home and
2: I got you. I see where the statistic comes from. You know, things are definitely more expensive. Payments are more. Of course, it's all relevant. You know, it's all relevant. There's some good, also really good opportunities in the workplace right now as well, depending upon your background and your willingness to probably pursue those opportunities and maybe be willing to move and go different places and that kind of thing. Look, I'm a believer that if you're willing to work and make some sacrifices and work through some things, and there're going to be some difficult times that in this country, man, you can accomplish the American dream. If the American dream is, you know, married with children and you know, buying a house and going into debt and getting it paid for and, you know, making a good living. If that's what the American dream is, I believe it's very attainable because I see young people do it right now that work for me.
0: Yeah.
2: But I also understand that statistic that it's harder, that 70% of the people say that it's harder right now. But there's also more pressure on us as Americans to consume things. Like the American dream's no longer a house and, you know, one car. And you know, now it's, oh, well, we got to have several cars and we got to have those cars and we got to have right. A side by side as well and a boat and all of a sudden, so we consume so much stuff. We lead the world in consumption and so that ends up putting a lot of pressure on the young American individual or couple also trying to attain that dream. So I could see where that stat comes from.
0: So I'll tell you how poor I am. I don't know what a side-by-side is.
2: I don't have one. I think the side-by-side is the fancy, the fancy four-wheelers that go in on trail rides and things like that.
0: Oh, okay. I ain't got one. That's like, all I know.
2: I don't know that you need one at this point. You know, I don't know that you need one at this point.
0: Okay, good. All right, so what's on your mind this morning, sir?
2: Hey, just actually was thinking about Coach Madison and Doug Flynn. Hopefully that was a good Friday conversation.
0: Always
2: you guys
0: is.
2: Had.
0: Always is.
2: Good. Yeah. Good.
0: We had them two weeks in a row, and it's two class acts, huh?
2: Yeah. I love it. Just a reminder. I keep running into this question in our offices, and I want to continue to try to help people compartmentalize and just clarify certain things. A lot of people they mix up these two different. I like to say it this way, Jack. There's two different roads that we're going to go down simultaneously. The first road that we're going to go down, we're going to continue to talk about what kind of money is it. Now, when we're on this road, we're not talking about investments. We're not talking about, is it a CD? Is it a checking account? Is it a stock? Is it a mutual fund? Is it an annuity? We're not talking about that. We will talk about that when we get to the other road. But on this road, the only thing we're talking about is what kind of money is it? And most of the time when I say that, I get really weird looks. And I say, we need to determine if this is non-qualified money, if this is traditional IRA money, or if this is Roth IRA money. And we need to talk about the rules of those different kinds of money. Because we need to understand where you are and the best way to go through this season, go down this road, so to speak. So we need to understand what kind of money it is. And then we need to go to the other road and we need to figure out what kind of investment are we going to make. Because so many people, so we'll be talking about it and we'll get to like a Roth and they'll say, well, what kind of investment is a Roth? And I say, whoa, time out. Let's go back to the road analogy. Roth is a kind of money. You can make any investment that you want with a Roth. So you can buy a Roth savings account. You can buy a Roth money market account. You can buy a Roth CD. You can buy a Roth stock, a Roth bond, a Roth mutual fund, a Roth annuity. You can buy those different investments underneath the Roth money. So it's not a kind of investment. It's a kind of money in our country. And once again, here are the rules of that kind of money. and helping people say, oh, okay, got it. And just repeating that and driving that home is where we start. Now, trying to figure out what kind of money should each individual, each couple accumulate or take money from, depending upon what season of life they're in. So my daughter, my son, they're young, they're just getting started in their careers. They need to understand the rules of the Roth IRA from an accumulation standpoint, in my opinion, because the younger you are, the more important it would be to look at 20, 30, 40, 50 years of tax-free accumulation on investments, and that is possible inside of the Roth. But depending upon their income levels and depending upon what plans are offered with their employers and that kind of thing, we then get into the specifics. And so what kind of money is it? That's one conversation. Yeah. What kind of investment is it is a second conversation. Keeping those separate until it's time to merge those roads together and that plan finally comes together once there's clear understanding in those different areas.
0: How do folks get a hold of you?
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0: You excited about that new 5-star prospect commitment?
2: I don't know much about them, but I am excited. I am excited. It's so interesting. You know, I talk to people all day, every day, and there are a few topics that usually come up. Well, I usually talk about financial stuff.
0: Right.
2: But, you know, the small talk revolves around REIT. There's a lot of support for Reed in Kentucky, and so people want to know how he's doing, and they have their comments that they make about Reed. Mm-hmm. Some of them know that I have a grandson, and they're excited for me being a grandpa, and that was fun talking about family and that kind of thing. But you know, we talk about Kentucky basketball, and it's so interesting the temperament based upon the situation. You know, it's like there's so much excitement now that we started landing some recruits, and there's an excitement in the air now about this. You know, there's support for the coach Mark Pope, but they're like, We just want to stay healthy this year and, you know, have 1 year to see, you know, will the team that he put together, can they stay healthy and can we have a good run this year? So I think there's some real excitement right now about the program and great anticipation. And so, yeah, I'm excited.
0: Jeff,
2: let's get it going.
0: Great to talk to you. Talk to you Friday.
2: Talk to you Friday, buddy.
0: All right, man. Right now it is 6:46, thinking about maybe sprucing up the house, maybe a new, problems that have been caused by the winter you haven't gotten fixed yet. That roof that may be leaking a little bit. Boy, that can cause a lot of damage. So you don't want to put that off. Any of a number of things that could have possibly received damage over a winter like we had. 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
1: Life with Dr. Sanjay Gupta.
21: Breast cancer is the most common cancer among women in the world. And according to a new study out of the University of Washington School of Medicine, an estimated 3.5 million cases a year are expected by 2050. Now, the good news is we've gotten so much better at screening, earlier detection, and cutting-edge treatments in many countries, including here in the United States. But even here in America, black women have a death rate from breast cancer that is 40% higher than white women, a disparity that exists despite our world-class treatment infrastructure. So what can you do to lower your risk? Eat less red meat? Try your best to manage your blood sugar and your weight? Exercise is really important. Cut back on drinking, quit smoking. And remember this, you should start getting mammograms. At what age? 40. That's when you should start. I'm Dr. Sanjay Gupta, helping you live a better life.
0: No, it ain't. 76-year-old woman in Florida has been sending all of her money to somebody claiming to be Liam Neeson. She's so insistent that she was arrested for striking a family member who took her phone in an attempt to keep her from continuing to text Liam Neeson. And this is another woman in Florida. No, this is a man, sorry. Man in Florida. 79-year-old man in Florida arrested for being outside holding his water hose in his right hand and his personal hose in his left. Prep school in New Jersey is requiring every freshman to complete a challenging 5-day trek along the Appalachian Trail before moving on to be a sophomore. It's a positive thing, not a punishment. It's a thought. More top horses are being successfully cloned, which is really complicating the world of equestrian sports. I guess it would. Yeah, I hadn't even thought about that. Bring Secretariat back. AI can be manipulated to be funny. AI customer service chatbot for a delivery service used profanity, told a joke, wrote poetry about how useless it was, and criticized its own company as the worst delivery firm in the world after being prompted by a frustrated customer. A 22-year-old personal trainer ate 162 Oreos in 5 minutes to break a world record. Okay. Heads up, coast-to-coast heat wave's on the way, just so you know. And a humanoid robot wearing a clown wig in China. Roundhouse kicked a small child. It's a viral video this morning. How awful. Another viral video last week. We heard about a flight that had to be turned around because a teen named their Bluetooth device bomb. Now there's an audio of the crew notifying the passengers. Boy, I hope they let him have it, don't you? Yeah. 3-day forecast for Lexington and Central Kentucky. It is like this. Thunderstorms all week, really. Yeah, it's just rainy and warm. Expecting a high temperature today, 83. Rain and a low temperature tonight of 69. Tomorrow we're going to be 80% chance of rain, 83. Then Wednesday, 80% chance of rain and 88. And on Thursday, a 40% chance of rain and 90. Mostly cloudy out there, 69. At your official weather station, 97.3 FM WBLO. As we check Lexington traffic from the Scheller Automotive Traffic Center, once again, here is MJ.
22: No delays due to collisions. Traffic is looking good as you work your way around the city. We do have a closure at Longview Drive between Claysville Road and Harrodsburg Road. You've got one lane blocked there for waterline work. I'm MJ, and that's your traffic.
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2: Stand down. I'm Chris Foster, Fox News. President Trump on Truth Social posts Israel and Iran must immediately stop shooting after the first missile launches since a ceasefire was declared in April.
3: More explosions rock the Iranian capital of Tehran as the Israelis are going on the offensive after they came under a significant Iranian ballistic missile attack overnight. This all started yesterday afternoon when the IDF struck the Lebanese capital of Beirut. They were going after a Hezbollah command and control center there in response to rocket and drone attacks over their northern border. Now, the Iranians shortly after threatened to target Israel for hitting their largest proxy in the region and later launched four waves of ballistic missiles at this country.
2: Fox's Trey Yingst in Tel Aviv, Israel. In the Los Angeles mayor's race, Democrat Nitya Raman passes Republican Spencer Pratt with about 72% of ballots counted.
4: Incumbent Karen Bass will advance, but she's facing a runoff because she could not muster 50% of the vote, and this is a real horse race now to challenge her in the general election.
2: Fox's Doug Luzada, President Trump calls that race and the still uncalled California governor's primary race both crooked. It's primary day in Maine tomorrow. Democrat Senate candidate Graham Platter at a town hall event in Portland did not bring up and was not asked about allegations he's mistreated women. He says he'll work to rebuild American infrastructure.
5: We're going
2: to
5: build it in a way that doesn't just prioritize the bottom lines of private equity firms or hedge funds or corporations. We're going to do it to prioritize the well-being and decency of every single person in this country.
2: Yeah. Maine Governor Janet Mills is still on the Democrats' primary ballot, but stopped campaigning far behind Platner in the polls. The Democrats are trying to take away Republican Susan Collins' Senate seat. Six people are stabbed at Penn Station in New York City, at least one with wounds described as serious. A man is in custody. No word on a potential motive. 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
2: A father and twin 10-year-old boys are found shot to death in an apparent murder-suicide in Los Angeles in an apartment in the Canoga Park neighborhood. Search continues for two suspects in a shooting at a street festival in Toledo, Ohio, Saturday. 12 people are shot and wounded, two listed in critical condition. Police say it appears those men were shooting at each other. China's president's warmly received in North Korea, a rare visit to a historic ally.
33: Thousands filled Pyongyang's main square carrying national flags and colorful balloons. Huge portraits of Kim Jong-un and Xi Jinping hung from buildings. The Chinese leader's visit to North Korea is expected to focus on reasserting his country's influence over the secretive nuclear-armed state. In a signed article published to mark the trip, President Xi said the two countries stood at a new historical starting point. China has been North Korea's closest partner over the years, but recently Russia has developed strong economic and military ties with Pyongyang. Jonathan Savage, Fox News.
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35: And the Tony Award goes to... Ooh, it's a good seal. Okay. Schmigadoon!
34: Audio courtesy of Tony Award Productions, Sundar Entertainment, CBS. Liberation, a play about a consciousness-raising women's group in Ohio set in the 1970s, won a Tony for Best New Play. In New York, Sue Guzman, Fox News.
2: Best Actor winner John Lithgow at 80 years old is the oldest man to win a competitive acting Tony. It's his third, the first he won in 1973, and he becomes the fourth person to win in three different acting categories. I'm Chris Foster. This is Fox News.
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0: We have rounds of showers and storms inbound Monday, Tuesday, and Wednesday. The threat for severe weather is fairly low, but you want to watch out for gusty wind and locally heavy rain. Rainfall amounts over the next 3 days will range from 1 to 3 inches, with the highest totals out west, where you have a flood watch in effect through Tuesday night. Highs generally around the low to mid-80s. I'm meteorologist Tom Ackerman with your LEX18 Storm Tracker forecast on Lexington's news, traffic, and weather station, 97.3 FM, WVLK.
1: 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Now let's check traffic from the Scheller Automotive Traffic Center. Once again, here's MJ.
3: No delays due to collisions. We do have a closure at Glendover Road between Belafonte Drive and Jeslin Drive. You've got one lane blocked there for gas line work, so expect some delays in that area. I'm MJ, and that's your traffic.

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0: Not all fans agree. Again, no. Over at Ranker.com, people are naming artists who have supposedly achieved this feat. Top 20 vote-getters were down to the top five. Number four on the list, an artist who never had a bad...

Number five on the top five list, Johnny Cash. Number four, Elton John. We got three more for you this morning. You'll have to hang in here with us to hear them, though. Yeah. Artists who never had a bad song. Actually, now that I think about it, I don't know that Elton ever did have a bad song. We are sponsored by Landscaper's Corner. Spring into lawn care season with Triple Crown Elite Grass Seed in 5, 25, and 50-pound bags at the one and only Landscaper's Corner location at 1305 Old Frankfort Pike. We're glad you're here this morning. Coming up, Richard Skinner from Channel 12 and WLW in Cincinnati. Lots to talk about with Richard. Also, Emily Wilhoit with a complete sports report coming up later in the hour. Meantime, how about some good news? We always try to start this hour with good news because there's so much bad news out there, but there's still some good news, too. For example, a family in Oklahoma took a stray cat that later gave birth to five kittens, but when they came back, there were six. Or so they thought. When they looked closer, they realized the sixth kitten was actually a bunny. Yeah, the mother cat was caring for the bunny alongside her own litter. She was even nursing and protecting it like one of her own. Family says all the animals are healthy and growing under her care. Nice story. A woman from Memphis rescued a lost three-year-old girl that she found wandering alone on the street. Once she saw the kid, she pulled over and protected her from traffic. She then comforted her using small clues. She helped reunite the girl safely with her parents. When asked why she stopped to help the kid, she said, "It takes a village." So I also extended my love to their baby and was able to guide her. Nice story. A baby moose trapped on a busy highway in British Columbia. Oh, that's so Canadian. But everyone stopped traffic, and a kind man helped lift the calf over the divider. The calf then crossed the road, reunited with its family. It was a tense situation at first, but it was cool to see all the traffic stopped so that the animal could be reunited with its mother. Isn't that special? Heck yeah. Oh, and one more thing. Do you ever catch yourself holding your breath while reading an email? It's called email apnea. And whether you know it or not, it could be adding stress to your day. Mental health experts say a lot of people unconsciously stop breathing or take very shallow breaths while reading emails. It can even happen while texting or scrolling, too. It's also known as screen apnea. Usually happens when we're concentrating or feeling pressure to respond, and this causes our bodies to, I guess, interpret the incoming email almost like a threat, which makes us tense up and hold our breath without realizing it. The problem is that shallow breathing and keep the body in fight or flight mode, which raises our heart rate and increases stress and anxiety. Yeah, this can lead to headaches, muscle tension, jaw clenching, and fatigue. But there's something you can do to fight it off before opening that next email. Take a nice slow breath, relax your shoulders. Paying attention to breathing can make a big difference. It's true. Oh, and did you hear McDonald's introduced World Cup meals? That's right, they're just like regular meals, only you have to eat them with your feet. Here's the three-day forecast for Lexington and Central Kentucky. Showers and thunderstorms, and that's the case all the way through Friday. Showers and thunderstorms every day. Today, 83. Tonight, let's see, what is it tonight? 69. Tomorrow, 83. Wednesday, getting a little bit warmer.

0: up to 88. On Thursday, a 40% chance of showers and storms and 90. And Friday, showers likely before after 2, and a high near 88 once again. So wet and hot, wet and hot. I hate to hear that for the Lions Bluegrass Fair. Maybe it'll hold off during fair time. We got Mac Ferguson coming up at 8:40 this morning to talk about that. And right now, what do we have here? We're up to 71 under mostly cloudy skies at your official weather station, 97.3 FM, WVLK, and 590 AM. And coming up next, we have Richard Skinner. Hello.
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0: Yeah. Here we go. Our question of the day. How much better are you feeling about Kentucky basketball next season with recent acquisitions? 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On Friday, we ask this: college sports is a hot mess. Do you have any faith that Congress can fix it? 85% said, no way. Congress can't fix anything. 15% said, yes, bipartisan legislation. Who else can do it? All right. 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Hey, Richard.
15: Jack, how are you this morning?
0: I'm good, man. It's good to talk to you. How was your weekend?
15: It was good. The weather was pretty good for the most part. We didn't get much rain here. It was weird. I was watching the golf tournament in Columbus, the Memorial, and obviously Columbus isn't too far from Cincinnati, about a little longer than it would take to get from Cincinnati to Lexington, but not by much.
0: Yeah.
15: And it poured and stormed and hailed and did all kinds of crazy stuff, and we didn't get a drop of rain here.
0: Isn't that weird?
15: So
0: How about that? It is weird.
15: It's strange. Yeah. So.
0: Now, the Reds, they lost to the St. Louis yesterday 5-3. How was their weekend?
15: I was going to say, I like, if you just stop at the Reds, I think that was a good place to stop.
0: Enough of that, huh?
15: It's they got swept by the Cardinals ugly fashion. Yesterday's game, Rhett Lauder got the start but walked a bunch of people. He had to come out. The bullpen's been a mess. It was 3-3 late. A couple of errors that helped the Cardinals get a couple of runs in the bottom of the eighth. They win 5-3. The day before, the bullpen blows a lead. Lars Nootbaar, a left-handed hitter, hit a home run off a left-handed pitcher, Sam Moll, a two-run homer that gave them the win there. So it's really ugly at the moment. They're battling injuries. They're battling poor hitting. They're battling poor bullpen work. The bullpen's the worst in baseball. And over the weekend, mysteriously, and it's still pretty mysterious because nobody really has said why, and maybe it is a personal issue, but the team's pitching coach, Derek Johnson, who's been the pitching coach since 2019, took an indefinite leave of absence, and it's got everybody scratching their head a little bit.
0: That's interesting. Padres late tonight, right?
15: Yes, correct. The Padres tonight, then three there, get a day off on Thursday, come back home and play the Diamondbacks over the weekend.
0: Over at the Bengals, Joe Barros, injury admission, I guess. What's up?
15: No, that was I saw that story. I don't know why that came out. That was actually old. That's from back when he got hurt back in the last season.
0: I
15: saw that on a couple,
0: okay.
15: Yeah, no, I saw that on a couple of feeds over the weekend. I'm like, what in the world is that?
0: Wondering the same thing.
15: Trust me, I did too. Because I'm like, I'm around the team. I mean, we only get a chance to see them one day a week during this time of year. We get to go to practice one of the three practices they have each week during the off season.
0: Yeah.
15: And I saw that. I went, that's interesting. What was this? Oh, it's back from the toe that he hurt last year that somehow got put on the refeed. I don't understand why.
0: Okay. Well, Kentucky picked up its first commitment for the 27 recruiting class, 5-star prospect Ryan Hampton yesterday. That's good news.
15: Yeah, so if you go back about 10 days when Milan Momcilovic decided to get out of the NBA draft and go back to college, and you know, the early rumblings were three schools, Louisville, Kentucky, Arizona. And suppose he was going to make his decision right away. There were rumblings he was going to decide on Friday a week ago, not this past Friday, the week before.
0: Yeah.
15: Friday came and went. Saturday came and went. Sunday came and went. If I'd have told you where the angst meter was with Mark Pope over that weekend, and there still might be angst,
0: right.
15: But from what's occurred in the last week, he gets Momcilovic early this past week, probably I think actually last Monday or whatever it was. And then to your point, got Ryan Hampton yesterday, a 5-star talent. He's a 6'6" wing. It's flipped 180 degrees on probably where the angst meter was. Like, he couldn't land anybody. And yeah, I'm sure Momcilovic came with a good piece of change because that's what happened in the transfer portal. But to get Ryan Hampton, and Ryan pointed out, a big reason why he wanted to come to Kentucky was because of assistant coach Mo Williams, former NBA guard, played at Alabama, but a guy that Mark Pope hired in this offseason. And it's already paid dividends right there. I mean, it paid dividends because they got his son on the team. Mo Williams' son is on Kentucky's team as a freshman this year. Mm-hmm. But then to land this kid is a big, big get. His brother played a little bit in the NBA, RJ, who's actually kind of a cautionary tale. He skipped college to go to play overseas in New England in New Zealand, and then did play in the league for a bit, but just kind of flamed out. He's only 25 years old, but again, talented enough to play in the NBA. And Ryan, his brother, is talented enough to be a 5-star recruit.
0: I think I flamed out at about 25 too. Actually, come to think of it, Kentucky football added significant depth to its future roster, securing three commitments, I guess the biggest of which was Malachi Brown.
15: Yeah, he's
0: Corbin.
15: Yeah, I'll tell you what, he's done a great job. Wilson and his staff have done a great job. I mean, we'll see if the proof's in the pudding when the season comes around this fall. But for the most part, whether it be the portal or in just high school recruits, they've done a terrific job. And listen, the SEC is an uphill battle. It's going to be. I mean, it's just you don't have a week off anymore, and the league is deciding to do away with what they used to call bye Saturday. There used to be games in November where everybody would play some, you know, smaller school team just to take a breather and get an easy win and get a bunch of feel good snaps for everybody. Mm-hmm. They're doing away with that now because they're going to a 9-game schedule in the league, and so. Yeah. It's still an uphill climb, but man, he's hit it out of the park as far as on paper goes.
0: Did you win any money on the Belmont?
15: I did not. I was close. I had a pick three that I was closing to 6 different horses. I faded the Derby winner because rarely does a Derby winner that skips the Preakness go on to win the Belmont. So I decided to follow that same path. And as they turned for home, I got 3 horses sitting right there, and I watched Golden Tempo come flying. I went, yep, you're an idiot, because I won money on the horse in the Derby. I love the horse in the Derby. And yet I go ahead and fade him here in the Belmont because of past trends. There's a saying in betting, Jack, the trend is your friend. The trend was not my friend this time around.
0: This time, okay. And I read a story just this morning that more top horses are being successfully cloned, which is really complicating the world of equestrian sports. Have you heard anything about that?
15: I have not. That's really interesting. I would hope that if you're going to clone, you better clone Secretariat multi times over. I mean, if one person clones Secretariat, they're going to racing world again.
0: We're done.
15: Yeah, exactly.
0: Maybe we start cloning athletes. That's a possibility.
15: That'll come one day, probably long after we're gone, Jack.
0: Let's hope. Hey, listen, have a great week, and thank you.
15: You too.
0: It is coming up on 7:27. Here is a check of Lexington traffic from the Scheller Automotive Traffic Center. Here's MJ.
16: No delays due to collisions. We do have a closure at Glendover Road between Belafonte Drive and Jeslin Drive. You've got one lane blocked there for gas line work, so expect some delays in that area. I'm MJ, and that's your traffic.
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1: Fox News, I'm Gianna Gelosi. Israel and Iran trading fire overnight, testing the already fragile ceasefire with the most strikes we've seen in months.
2: More explosions rocked the Iranian capital of Tehran as the Israelis are going on the offensive after they came under a significant Iranian ballistic missile attack overnight. This all started yesterday afternoon when the IDF struck the Lebanese capital of Beirut.
1: That's Fox's Trey Yinks in Tel Aviv. President Trump posted a Truth Social moments ago saying Israel and Iran must immediately stop shooting. He's set to attend Game 3 of the NBA Finals at Madison Square Garden tonight. We're nearby last night.
3: A man is in police custody after he allegedly stabbed multiple people in New York's Penn Station. It happened just after 7 p.m. local time. It's not clear what led up to the attack.
1: That's Fox's Ashley Strohmeyer. 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
0: Showers and storms inbound Monday, Tuesday, and Wednesday. The threat for severe weather is fairly low, but you want to watch out for gusty wind and locally heavy rain. Rainfall amounts over the next 3 days will range from 1 to 3 inches, with the highest totals out west, where you have a flood watch in effect through Tuesday night. Highs generally around the low to mid-80s. I'm meteorologist Tom Ackerman with your LEX 18 Storm Tracker forecast on Lexington's news, traffic, and weather station, 97.3 FM, WVLK. Right now, it's mostly cloudy and 71 at your official weather station, 97.3 FM WVLK and 590 AM. Now let's check traffic from the Scheller Automotive Traffic Center. Here's MJ.
16: No delays due to collisions. Traffic is starting to pick up as you work your way around the city. We do have a closure at Floyd Drive between New Circle Road and Contract Street. That road is still closed for utility work. Detours are in place. I'm MJ, and that's your traffic.

0: Every artist has at least one bad song, right? Well, not as far as these fans are concerned. Over at Ranker.com, people naming artists who have supposedly achieved this feat of never having a bad song. Number three on the list is Led Zeppelin. That is the Immigrant Song. Yeah, I'm not all that familiar with a whole lot of Led Zepp, but I don't know any bad Led Zeppelin songs. Okay, we're down to number two and number one. We'll have them for you coming up next hour. Right here. I should tell you this. We've got Mac Ferguson from the Lions Bluegrass Fair coming in at about 8:40 this morning. Last week he brought a baby kangaroo. You never know with that guy. Never know. But anyway, he'll be with us this morning to talk about the fair activities this week. 9 o'clock, General Ben Adams. Well, you talk about an impressive military career. He's got it. And there's a bunch of activities that are coming up over in Wilmore this week. And I'm excited to talk to the general about those. And that's between 9 and 9:30. And then 9:30, John, Mighty John Marshall will tell you what your stuff is worth. Pet Expo is coming up a week from this Saturday. It's the third annual. It's from noon to four on the grounds of Jack Kane Ford over in Versailles, and celebrating special bond between people and their pets. Everything's free, admission, parking, all that's free. Animals to adopt, pet-related booths set up. It's really a fun event. So it's at noon Saturday, June 20th, a week from this coming, noon to four at Jack Kane Ford in Versailles from 97.3 FM and 590 AM. WVLK. Well, forget dating for love. Some Gen Z singles are trying to get their reps in. There's a new trend out there called, are you ready? Practice dating. Practice dating. It involves going on dates with people who aren't normally attracted, you're not normally attracted to. The idea is simple. Take the pressure off. Speaking of pressure, my wife Julie and I saw that movie about D-Day over the weekend. I highly recommend it. Oh, it's good. But anyway, take the pressure off, because dating someone who isn't your type can help lower expectations and make the experience feel more natural, as long as no one's being used in the process. Well, it sounds like somebody's getting used in the process. A dating guru named Serena Kerrigan says that profiles and photos don't tell the whole story, and people can surprise you in person. So instead of treating every first date like it could lead to marriage, the goal is to use these casual meetups to build confidence, improve conversational skills, and get more comfortable meeting new people. Yeah. Now, there is some profanity involved in her explanation online. I'm just giving you a heads up on that. I don't know why. It's 2026, and surprising that companies still need to hound people so much just to get them to update their devices to the latest software. Should be a simple click. But there are reasons why people don't want to do it. A new survey asked people why their various devices aren't updated right now. And here are the top reasons. You could give more than one answer. How many of them can you relate to? They forget it's available. Yeah, that's number one. They're happy with the current software and are nervous that the new version will be worse. That's two. The time it takes to install is three. They're afraid it'll reset or change their settings. That's four. They're worried the update will add AI features that they didn't ask for. Five. Number six, they don't have enough storage. So far, I'm batting 1,000 here. They're afraid of it. They'll slow down their devices. needing to remember, reset, or re-enter passwords. I'm on all these. They don't have time to wait for updates or for it to install. Their device is too old to update. Yeah, guilty, guilty, guilty, guilty. They don't know if it costs anything to update. They don't remember the password that they would need. And number 13, they have muscle memory of their devices as they are now. They like the way it is. Leave me alone. 54% of people do believe tech companies deliberately put out updates that make their devices worse over time, pushing them toward premium features or device upgrades. I believe that too. But messing with the familiar is a big deal. 68% of people say they'd be more likely to install it if it was just a security update that didn't change the design. We don't like change. The older we get, the less we like it. Am I right, Emily?
1: Ooh, I love change.
0: You do not.
1: Variety is the spice of life. I don't mind it just because I've gotten used to it, I suppose. But if you're not, then yeah, it's very unsettling.
0: Yeah.
1: Yeah.
0: All that stuff though, man.
1: Mm-hmm.
0: Update your software. I don't want to update my software. I'm happy with my software.
1: Oh.
0: My software and I get along just fine.
1: That kind of change.
0: Yes, yeah, so you weren't listening.
1: Right.
0: You weren't paying attention.
1: Late to the party.
0: This morning, between 9:30 and 10, we have Mighty John Marshall. He's the record guy, and he's going to tell us about songs to look for, 10 records to look for when you're out and about at the yard sales this year.
1: Lovely.
0: The minimum price of value will be $100, and it goes up to $5,000.
1: I love his segment.
0: Yeah, I do too. And we're looking forward to that. Excuse me while I turn my head. And in our first segment at 9:05, Brigadier General Benjamin Adams III. He's retired from the Kentucky Army National Guard after 40 years of service to his country. He was given the majority of, spent the majority of his life and given it to his country, 40 years. He was commissioned right out of college in 78, completed flight school in 1980, spent 15 years on active duty. Changing careers, he walked away from the military for a while doing contract work, but missed the Army.
1: Oh boy.
0: Missed flying, so he looked into the other opportunities that were out there, and I guess he didn't mind change. That search landed him with the Kentucky National Guard. From 1999 to September of 2018, Adams was a full-time technician with the Kentucky National Guard, has been deployed numerous times throughout his career, commanding at the company battalion level and brigade levels, and most recently worked as the chief of joint staff, but now is passing the baton and becoming a traditional guardsman as the assistant adjutant general to finish out his time in uniform. But that's not what he's about. That's not what he's going to be here for. He's here to talk about an event that's coming up this Thursday, Friday, and Saturday in Wilmore to salute honoring 250 years of freedom. And it's going to be at Thompson Hood Veterans Center, and they got activities Thursday, Friday, and Saturday all day.
1: I love Thompson Hood.
0: Don't you love Thompson Hood?
1: I worked
0: Hood?
1: There for a little while.
0: Did
1: and
0: you?
1: Loved it.
0: Isn't it great?
1: Mm-hmm.
0: Well, I'm glad that you know about Thompson Hood.
1: Yeah.
0: I don't think everybody does.
1: It's a gem.
0: It is a gem.
1: Tucked away for service folks and to honor service folks in their retirement.
0: You're absolutely
1: love
0: right.
1: Love it.
0: By the way, Julie and I went to see Pressure over the weekend.
1: You did?
0: Oh, yeah.
1: How was it?
0: Oh. Unbelievable. It was awesome.
1: Living up to the hype.
0: Yep.
1: Good deal.
0: I wonder if Bill has seen it yet. Bill Meck.
1: No.
0: Because it's all about a meteorologist. Did you know that?
1: No, really?
0: Yeah. Oh, yeah.
1: That's the pivot of the story.
0: Yeah,
1: because
0: it was
1: going?
0: The weather on the morning. It was supposed to be May 5th, 1944. And he was the chief meteorologist for the whole
1: operation?
0: Invasion.
1: What?
0: Yeah.
1: Oh, that's
0: and it's all true.
1: A great angle.
0: And
1: to
0: he
1: tell
0: told
1: story.
0: Him that couldn't do it on the 5th. Everything looked perfect. I don't give too much away.
1: Yeah.
0: But the weather looked perfect for the 5th, and he was reading all these. Of course, they weren't nearly as advanced as they are now.
1: Right.
0: They didn't have Max Track.
1: Right. They didn't have Bill Mack.
0: Yeah.
1: Yeah.
0: Or Bill Mack.
1: Right.
0: But he had a sort of a competitor there that had sort of had the job before him.
1: Yeah.
0: Who was saying, he's crazy. The weather's going to be perfect. And it was just amazing. And of course it wasn't perfect.
1: No.
0: But they saw a gap in the weather, he did on the 6th.
1: That is so cool.
0: Yeah, I know.
1: I can't wait. The
0: whole thing will give you cold chills. Mm. Hope I haven't told you too much. But anyway, that we'll talk to General Ben Adams about all the stuff going on at Thompson Hood. I'm excited about it.
1: Me too.
0: We got 250th birthday. We just passed D-Day,
1: mm-hmm.
0: and it's 25 years since 9/11. We got a lot of stuff to talk about.
1: Celebrating the military and supporting them.
0: Yep.
1: Every chance we get.
0: Yep. All right. I'm going to give you a chance to catch your breath, and then I'm going to have you do some sports for me if you don't mind.
1: Happy.
0: That's coming up next.
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1: Kentucky men's basketball assistant coach Mo Williams released a video on Instagram yesterday scanning the updated Rupp Arena locker room, complete with each player's name and number atop their cubby. One of the most exciting drops of the year, highlighting and heralding the complete roster for 2026-2027. Momentum riding high after several key additions to this year and landing star 5-star recruit Ryan Hampton for 2027. On three, proclaiming it's time to lean into these guys and shift to a lighter but incredibly important topic, such as jersey numbers. Jockey Jose Ortiz keeping up the tempo this past weekend at the 158th running of the Belmont Stakes. Golden Tempo winning the 2026 Kentucky Derby and the Belmont Stakes, considered immensely important, rewriting horse racing history. Cementing trainer Sherry DuVoe as the only woman to win multiple crown races, and after becoming the first woman to train a Derby winner, very significant. Jose Ortiz up on both races. Blood Horse Trade magazine citing the growing trend of trainers deciding to forego the second leg of the Triple Crown by skipping the Preakness, just like 2025 winner Sovereignty. Golden Tempo proved the viability of giving horses proper recovery windows between grueling stakes races rather than strictly adhering to the traditional packed Triple Crown timeline. The New York Knicks are favored to defeat the San Antonio Spurs in Game 3 of the 2026 NBA Finals tonight. The San Antonio Spurs were initially favored by NBA.com to lead and win the championship series. This prediction owing to the dominant interior and defensive presence of Defensive Player of the Year Victor Wembanyama and strong supporting play from veterans like De'Aaron Fox. Now driven by an electric home crowd at Madison Square Garden Analysts project the Knicks to extend their historic postseason streak. The Knicks are 30-10 at home this season and carry a massive confidence going into Game 3. Get in on the buzz along with a star-studded courtside fan section. Tip is 8:30 tonight on ABC, rather. President Donald Trump scheduled appearance becoming a looming point of controversy over Game 3, according to ABC World News Tonight. Public opinion on Trump's presence at Madison Square Garden is highly polarized. Widespread fan backlash regarding logistics, including TSA checkpoints, mixed political reactions, and institutional support from league officials all driving the conflict. While sports and political commentators have condemned the disruption, league executives have defended his right to attend as a lifelong New Yorker. That's your sports. I'm Emily Wilhoy on 97.3 FM WVLK.
0: And that UFC show at the White House is supposed to go down next Sunday.
1: Okay.
0: But for the moment, the forecast calling for rain and possible thunderstorms.
1: Somebody in the universe.
0: President Trump is somehow going to blame on Joe Biden. Yeah, for sure.
1: Of course it's his fault.
0: Yeah, it's his fault.
1: He's seed planting. He's cloud seeding.
0: Yeah. You know he is.
1: Of course.
0: The world seems to have accepted the rumor that Taylor Swift and Travis Kelce are getting married in New York City, but what about the venue? Well, if Page Six can be believed, they're going to go about as big as you can go in New York, Madison Square Garden.
1: I know. That's what I'd do. Heck.
0: This is according to multiple sources, one of whom said, quote, everyone is sworn to secrecy. Well, obviously, that's work.
1: Yeah. About that.
0: Yeah. The alleged wedding date is Friday, July 3rd. So I guess we'll have to wait to see if that's legit. A source says the potential plan is for guests to be transported to MSG on blacked out buses. The arena was also, is that safe? The arena, I hope they're not blacked out on the inside. We kept running into things, man. But windows all blacked out.
1: Didn't make the date.
0: Yep. Let's see. The arena was also chosen for its multiple entrances and, quote, highly secure infrastructure. Of course, there was, what, some massing of stabbings and stuff last night that took place in Penn Station or some underneath that ran right underneath
1: the subway.
0: Madison Square Garden. Yeah. Also, yeah, the subway. Also, quote, if you have billions, you can transform the space into a wedding venue. Well, I guess that's true.
1: Of course you can.
0: MSG doesn't have any events booked from June 29th to July 6th.
1: Oh, it's
0: well,
1: open. How's that for coincidence? So
0: there could be some truth to these reports and other Taylor news that she's got a new country song that she's doing.
1: Lovely.
0: Do you care?
1: I like Tay-Tay. Yes, I do care.
0: You like Tay-Tay?
1: Enough. Yeah.
0: You like Tay-Tay?
1: Yeah. Respect. Yeah.
0: Mm-hmm. Logan Gillen probably likes Tay-Tay, too. Hey, Logan.
1: You like Tay-Tay, too?
8: I don't know about that. I know. You go back 15 years to her real country days, and you have a different story, but not as much anymore.
0: Not so much country anymore, is she?
1: When she was legit.
8: Not exactly.
0: All right, well, you don't do this very often, and so when you speak, I listen. Who was that they used to say that about? That was a competitor. We won't want to talk about them. But you texted me earlier this morning, said there was a bunch of stuff that went down over the weekend, and I want it. What's up?
8: Yeah, so Friday was a really difficult day for the stock market. So if you looked on Friday, you would have saw red across the board, basically. So the S&P 500 was down about 2.6%. The NASDAQ, which is primarily technology companies and really a measure for what's going on in technology, had its worst day since April of last year. It's down 4% on the day. So it was a big hit across the board. And it was a painful day across the board, Jack. It really was, you know, it was one of those gut punch days that you get sometimes when you invest in the stock market. And there's a number of reasons for that. One was we saw a chink in the armor a little bit for AI. So Broadcom, which is a big AI type chip maker company, reported earnings that weren't as good as expected. That kind of freaked out investors, and they started selling off on Thursday and then into Friday. And then the second thing that happened is we got jobs data. This is going to sound really weird, but
0: it was good. 170, right?
8: It was really good. Yeah. It was really good. That's right. It got 176,000 jobs last month compared to the 80,000 expectation. The problem is, though, that was double what the market expected. And now, if you look at the numbers behind the scenes, it is more likely that the Federal Reserve will raise interest rates versus lower interest rates before the end of the year. Markets don't like that. Markets do not like to have to look at, okay, now we're going to have rate increases, which make borrowing costs higher, which could restrict some companies from borrowing, from utilizing capital. And you think about all these companies that are investing in AI, there's a lot of debt out there. So that's going to cause issues that will ripple through the market. And that's what we saw on Friday. It was a big down day in reaction to both some issues in AI potentially, and also this jobs data that was running a little bit hot, and now we have concerns about the Fed.
0: Well, I can't even pretend that I understand that. I'm sorry.
8: I understand. I know it's very difficult because you think like, oh, good jobs data. Excellent. Right. That's wonderful. But ultimately the market looks at, well, what is going to be the cost of debt for companies? For, like, if you think about your individual self, like, if you want to buy a car and you don't have the cash to pay for it, right, and now you're going to pay 7% versus paying 6% on that money, that causes issues, and that means that we can't spend more money on, you know, just regular goods because everybody has a limited amount of money. So although it was a bad day, you know, that's part of investing. That's part of investing in markets. Today looks like we're getting a little bit of a rebound in the market, a little bit of a bounce back. It's going to be a busy week. SpaceX IPO is scheduled to be this Friday, which is going to be big market-moving news. I'm sure we'll talk about that later in the week. Okay. So it's something to keep watching. I mean, there's ups and downs in any stock market, and Friday was certainly a painful one. That's why I wanted to come on and talk with you, because people looking at their portfolios over the weekend were like, holy cow, that was a rough day. And that is. It definitely was, and there's no denying that for sure.
0: Well, that's Jewel Financial. RetirementKY.com is the website if you want to talk to my man here this morning, Logan Gillen. Are you at work yet?
8: I am on the way. I'm very close.
0: All right. And I hope you have a great day, and we appreciate you. Thank you, brother.
8: Thanks so much, Jack.
0: Now I'm going to check Lexington traffic from the Scheller Automotive Traffic Center. Here's MJ.
9: No delays due to collisions. Traffic is starting to pick up as you work your way around the city. We do have a closure at Floyd Drive between New Circle Road and Contract Street. That road is still closed for utility work. Detours are in place. I'm MJ, and that's your traffic.
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25: That's enough for now. I'm Chris Foster, Fox News. Iran and Israel have been back at it, firing missiles at each other, and now Iran's military says it's finished with strikes, but warns there will be harsher attacks if Israel resumes attacks on Lebanon.
26: After a two-month ceasefire, Israel and Iran are back trading fire, and Iran is blaming the United States. Israel carried out airstrikes in western and central Iran after Iran fired missiles at northern Israel. The Israelis have also hit an Iranian petrochemical plant, the first such attack on energy infrastructure since early April.
25: Fox's Jonathan Savage. President Trump's demanding that the shooting stop. He tells the Financial Times newspaper he calls the shots, and Israeli Prime Minister Benjamin Netanyahu won't have any choice but to accept any peace deal his administration works out with Iran. Five people are stabbed at Penn Station in New York City.
27: One suspect was taken into custody. He was described as being emotionally disturbed. According to the fire department, one person suffered serious injuries. Four people have moderate or minor injuries. And six people altogether were taken to the hospital.
25: Fox's Alex Hogan in Bedminster, New Jersey. President Trump spent the weekend at his golf resort there before attending Game 3 of the NBA Finals in New York tonight at Madison Square Garden above that train station where the stabbing took place. At least 38 people are reported killed in an earthquake in the Philippines, a powerful one, magnitude 7.8.
28: Officials say at least 200 are hurt. Right now, rescue crews are focusing their efforts on General Santos City. That is where people are reportedly trapped after multiple buildings collapsed. The quake has since triggered 138 aftershocks.
25: Fox's Ashley Strohmeyer, at least 13 of those deaths are in a landslide, and there is tsunami damage reported in at least one village on the southern Philippines coast. Smaller waves are measured in Indonesia and in Palau and as far away as southern Japan. 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
25: 6 days out, primaries for California governor and Los Angeles mayor remain uncalled with ballots still being counted. They have to have been postmarked by Election Day and received by tomorrow. Fox's Doug Luzader.
32: With the race for governor, which will come down to the top two candidates in last week's primary, Democrat Javier Becerra has advanced to one of those slots in the November election, we think. But with 72% of ballots accounted at this point, it is still a contest for second place between Republican Steve Hilton, who's now in the lead over Democrat Tom Steyer. And Hilton is frustrated at how long this is taking. And the race for L.A. mayor, even closer. Incumbent Karen Bass will advance, but she's facing a runoff because she could not muster 50% of the vote. And this is a real horse race now to challenge her in the general election.
25: Democrat Nitya Rahman has passed Republican Spencer Pratt for second place in that count. President Trump on True Social posts, has anybody been watching the crooked election going on in California? Two great Republican candidates are being cheated, and so is America. The sixth scary movie horror parody. The first is 2013, now number one at the box office.
33: Paramount's Scary Movie slashed its way to number one, scaring up $55 million in its opening weekend and setting a franchise record.
34: Sink into the chair.
33: The sixth film in the spoof horror series also pulled in more than $105 million worldwide. No heroic numbers for Masters of the Universe. It debuted in second place with a soft $29 million, a tough start for a movie with a nearly $200 million price tag. Meantime, Gen Z horror favorites Backrooms and Obsession kept the screams coming, finishing in third and fourth place. Carmen Roberts, Fox News.
25: 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I'm Chris Foster, Fox News.
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7: We have rounds of showers and storms inbound Monday, Tuesday, and Wednesday. The threat for severe weather is fairly low, but you want to watch out for gusty wind and locally heavy rain. Rainfall amounts over the next 3 days will range from 1 to 3 inches, with the highest totals out west, where you have a flood watch in effect through Tuesday night. Highs generally around the low to mid-80s. I'm meteorologist Tom Ackerman with your LAX18 Storm Tracker forecast on Lexington's news, traffic, and weather station, 97.3 FM WVLK.
0: And right now, we have mostly cloudy skies. Let's see where that temperature is. Where is it? 73 at your official weather station, 97.3 FM, WVLK, and 590 AM as we check Lexington traffic from the Scheller Automotive Traffic Center. Here's MJ.
8: No delays due to collisions. We do have a closure at North Limestone between East Loudoun Avenue and New Circle Road. We've got alternating lane closures there for waterline restoration. Also, Armstrong Mill Road at Green Tree Road. You've got one lane blocked there as well. I'm MJ, and that's your traffic.

0: Every artist has at least one stinker of a song, right? Not according to their fans. Over at Ranker.com, people are naming the artists who supposedly have never had one bad song, and this group is number two. That's one of my favorites by the Beatles. I love that song. Here, there, and everywhere. I can't think of a bad Beatles song, can you?
1: Not one.
0: So we've got the top 10, I think is what they gave us. No, they gave us the top 20. Artists who have never had one bad song. And we've got one left.

0: And in about 30 minutes from now, Mac Ferguson from the Lions Bluegrass Fair will be here. And he brought a kangaroo last week. What's he going to bring today? A gorilla?
1: I will be anxiously awaiting his arrival.
0: We'll see.
1: Yeah, so cute.
0: And find out about all the good things that are going on at the fair. And then at 9 o'clock, we got General Ben Adams. We're going to talk about activities that are going on Thursday, Friday, and Saturday in celebration of our country's 250th birthday. We celebrated Lexington's 250th birthday last year.
1: Mm-hmm.
0: Because we're a year older than the country is.
1: Yeah, so there.
0: Yeah. But, yeah, General Adams will be here to talk about some of the things going on this weekend. I'll be the MC on Saturday for an event. Looking forward to that. Is this a sign that TikTok is running out of ridiculous mashup trends?
1: No.
0: Or a sign that the options could basically be endless? I'm afraid to ask.
1: The latter.
0: The latter, probably. There's a trend that's going viral where people are putting frozen pickles in their Sauvignon Blanc white wine. Some are even adding a splash of brine from the jar, reminiscent of a dirty martini.
1: Sign me up.
0: Okay. Which is crazy because last year at this time, literally early June, people on TikTok were putting jalapenos in their white wine, and it was the same thing, a chilled glass of Sauvignon Blanc with frozen jalapenos in it. So back to the pickles. How do you do it? Well, get a small whole dill pickle, not the sweet kind. The more sour and salty, the better.
1: Better. Mm-hmm.
0: Take a few out, squeeze them in a plastic bag, and then you take them out, carefully slice them into thick coin-shaped pieces with a serrated knife, and toss them into the wine with optional brine and ice.
1: How cute.
0: It's up to you. There's a video of how to do it. Generally, it sounds like people are less impressed with this than the jalapeno version.
1: Well, let's hope so.
0: Did you ever try the other?
1: No.
0: Never did either.
1: Not a big drinker anymore these days, unfortunately. So.
0: No, that's fortunate.
1: Only on Wine Wednesday. Wednesdays, Wine Wednesdays.
0: Well, I haven't seen you back away from Bourbon Monday either. But
1: no.
0: The Taylor Swift released her Toy Story 5 song. It's called They Should Have Stopped at 3.
2: Yeah.
0: There you go. They should have stopped at
1: 3. Yes, salute.
0: What else? Humans can do big things when they work together. Yes, sir. Like simple group texts can turn into an unstoppable force of dings, buzzes, and unread messages. You get on one of those, drive you nuts.
1: Hate that.
0: I do, too.
1: Avoid it like the plague.
0: There's a new study out on cooperation, and it's found that 69% of people would choose to cooperate even if it was less beneficial for themselves personally. This wasn't just 12 people in a room or one of those red button, blue button memes. They interviewed more than 100,000 people from 125 countries. The central exercise worked like this. Every person was assigned to a person from their own country, and they both had to choose between two options. Do not cooperate and get $100, or cooperate and only get 70. However, if both chose to cooperate without being able to discuss it first, there'd be an additional donation of $400 put toward a good cause. In this case, it was fighting climate change. So a few interesting stats. Globally, 69% of participants chose to cooperate.
1: For a good cause.
0: Yeah.
1: So would I.
0: Those who believe that others are willing to cooperate are much more likely to cooperate themselves. That makes sense.
1: Peer pressure.
0: There was no significant difference between men versus women.
1: All right.
0: Other types more likely to cooperate, people who are more altruistic, people who are more patient, and, interestingly enough, risk takers.
1: That is interesting.
0: Yeah.
1: Okay.
0: So
1: you're not risk averse. You're going to stick it out there and cooperate and

0: Roll the dice.
1: Now, are you on TikTok?
0: Rarely. I mean, every now and then I accidentally see something.
1: I see stuff on like Facebook that was on TikTok.
0: Yeah, exactly. Or on X. That's when I see stuff like
1: But TikTok. I don't care about it.
0: Uh-uh.
1: I think that's kiddie stuff. Although when I see something that was on TikTok, on X or on Facebook, I kind of like it.
0: It's worthy somehow if it's posted on a different platform. Like Facebook.
1: Yeah.
0: You know what I'm saying?
1: It's worthy.
0: It's filthy.
2: I like that.
1: Let's get a check of Lexington traffic from the Scheller Automotive Traffic Center. Here's MJ. No.
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4: Delays due to collisions. We do have a closure at North Limestone between East Loudoun Avenue and New Circle Road. We've got alternating lane closures there for waterline restoration. Also, Armstrong Mill Road at Green Tree Road. You've got one lane block there as well. I'm MJ, and that's your traffic.
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16: How's it going, Jack?
1: All right, man. How was your weekend?
16: Oh, it was absolutely amazing. Cannot complain at all.
1: Biggest one yet this year?
16: No. Of course, that's Mother's Day, but yeah. For June, it was a good weekend.
1: Okay, good. All right, ready to go to work?
16: Let's do it.
1: 859-253-5959. That is our Stuttgart Motors text line. Good morning. Are you seeing stress in dogwoods from the drought, or do I have a fungicide problem? That's all. Just thank you.
16: Okay. Here's the thing with dogwoods. Dogwoods have been a lot more stressed in Kentucky than they had over the last, 5 to 10 years than they've ever been before, to the point that your nurseries no longer warranty them. They're seeing all types of fungal issues that come along with our humidity. Always treat it with a fungicide in early spring. If you haven't done it, you can do it now and you'll be fine. But you need to go ahead and get that taken care of. Use something like a drench or a granule that'll assist in not only funguses, but also diseases.
1: My tomato plants have scales on the stems, don't seem to be growing, staying the same.
16: Well, so we need to treat for scale. Big misconception is everybody thinks scale is a fungus because of the way it looks, but in all honesty, it is a bug. So we need to treat it accordingly. We need to use an insecticide on there, something like neem oil if you want to stay organic, or something of that nature.
1: Okay, good morning, Bo. We have fresh sod down, but there's a lot of bare patches in between. Can I overseed this?
16: Yes. Hopefully whoever installed that made sure they were tucking their ends and made it them up because, you shouldn't see bare spots in between your sod. If you are getting that, the only thing you can do is seed it, and that's about it.
1: Should I fertilize irises? They are finished blooming.
16: You can give them a light fertilization. It won't hurt anything at all, but don't go too heavy. You go too heavy, you'll push unnecessary growth.
1: Can a small tree that's been transplanted live if the leaves are starting to fall off?
16: If the leaves are falling off, we've got some type of issue going on as far as stress. So we want to make sure that we're supplementing the water the best we can. That way, we try to eliminate that thing stressing out.
1: Okay. I have a yard full of crabgrass. What's the best product to spray on it?
16: If you've got active crabgrass, which in your lawn right now, you want to make sure that you're using something that contains quinclorac. We carry it at the shop. It's a great product, and we'll take care of it. It is a slow kill, so make sure that you give it time.
1: What's the name of it?
16: It's called Weed Out with Crabgrass Killer.
1: How long do new plants require everyday watering?
16: Well, new plants don't require everyday watering. They need to be watered at least every other day or every third day according to, the conditions. Some of them may need every day. I mean, I'm not saying it doesn't, but let's make sure we're not overwatering. How long until they're rooted in?
1: Should I cut the flowers off my cilantro plant?
16: always. If you let your cilantro go to bolt, that ruins the flavor and it's no longer palatable. So we want to make sure that we get that out of there.
1: Did you know that people either think that cilantro tastes delicious, like I do?
16: Oh, yeah.
1: Or it tastes like soap?
16: Well, there are normal people, and then there's others.
1: But did you know that the people that don't like cilantro think it tastes like soap?
16: No, I did not.
1: Yeah.
16: I did not.
1: That's fact. I've heard them talk about it on the food shows.
16: That's crazy.
1: You either like it or you think it tastes like soap. And I was married to a lady who was the latter.
16: Oh, okay.
1: She said, tastes like soap. I love cilantro. I think it's great. But isn't that funny? It's some sort of taste bud thing. Yeah. You were kind of mouthing when I said it, Elmer Lee soap. Had you heard that?
0: Oh, yeah. I mean, I could see how that would be the case, but I actually love soap.
1: I can, too. That's a funny thing.
0: Yeah.
1: As I eat cilantro and think about soap, mm-hmm. I can understand those who think it tastes like soap.
0: Yeah, yeah. But we like soap. Yeah, evidently.
1: I don't like to eat it. No. I had to eat it. I had to eat it too often when I was a child. Kid. Yeah. You know. Did he have to eat a lot of soap? All right. So tell me what's going on at the shops.
16: All right. So we are rocking and rolling at both shops. Go see Chip at Lily of the Valley. He has got all your landscape needs, from hydrangeas to boxwoods to trees to shrubs to skip laurels, arborvitae, all that fun stuff that we talk about. He's got plenty of them in stock. So go see him. And then Lansdowne is looking great. Tons of fresh hanging baskets, annuals. So come see us. Two great locations, 2269 Vince Road. That is right there behind the new Wawa. And Lansdowne in the Lansdowne Shopping Center in front of Malone's and Drake.
1: Have a great day, sir.
16: Have a good one.
1: We have an update from Fox News coming up next. Right here at 97.3 FM, WVLK, and 590 AM. We just talked to our buddy Logan Gillen not too long ago, about 30 minutes ago. Probably a little bit more than that, actually, but it wasn't much more than that. And he was talking about how volatile, right? Is that the right term? Come on in, Mac. He was talking about how volatile the markets are right now. I mean, you get this jobs report, and it's like through the roof, and then you turn around and get another report that's kind of the opposite. And he's early. So, he's going to sit over here, if that's okay. Yeah, yeah. How you doing, Mac? I tell you what, Mac Ferguson from the Bluegrass Sphere. Angel had a ball last night.
17: There was an angel signing out there yesterday.
1: There was an angel signing?
17: Yes, I'm
1: sorry. Well, I haven't seen her since you presented me with the special little animal. So that's why she didn't say thank you.
17: But I got you. Not a problem.
1: She hadn't gotten it yet.
17: Not a problem.
1: So they had a ball last night.
17: Good. That's what we want.
1: They were hoping that it would be about 20 degrees warmer, but
17: it was kind of humid. It was a little humid.
1: But anyway, we're going to talk all about that coming up. But in the middle here of a commercial for Jewel Financial, they're going to change their name here. I'm just only telling you this just so when you hear me saying Blue Spring Wealth Management, you're going to go, what the heck? That's going to be their new name. They have gotten together with a larger company up in Ohio. And don't worry, nothing is going to change here. Phone number is not going to change. Location's not going to change. Website's not going to change. Service is not going to change. People that you work with here are not going to change, but they are going to have ability to serve you even better in the future. So that's coming up 1st of July, but in the meantime, it's Jewel Financial, 859-881-0777, and the website retirementky.com.
18: News. I'm CJ Pop. Iran's military says its strikes on Israel are finished for now after the two countries had resumed firing missiles at each other. Fox's Trey Inks explains why.
19: It comes down to one reason, and that is that the Iranians are trying to tie the issue of Lebanon and their support of the largest proxy they have in the region, Hezbollah, to the broader negotiations with the United States. They say if the Israelis strike Hezbollah, they will strike Israel.
18: President Trump not at the White House this morning.
20: President Trump spent his weekend here in New Jersey at his Bedminster Golf Club. He's expected to hold executive time today, and then he will travel to New York for New York's one of the largest sporting events it will hold in decades.
18: Fox's Alex Holgan, the president, longtime Knicks fan, will attend the team's first NBA Finals home game since 1999. 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
21: We have rounds of showers and storms inbound Monday, Tuesday, and Wednesday. The threat for severe weather is fairly low, but you want to watch out for gusty wind and locally heavy rain. Rainfall amounts over the next 3 days will range from 1 to 3 inches, with the highest totals out west, where you have a flood watch in effect through Tuesday night. Highs generally around the low to mid-80s. I'm meteorologist Tom Ackerman with your LEX18 Storm Tracker forecast on Lexington's news, traffic, and weather station, 97.3 FM WVLK.
1: 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Let's get a check of Lex traffic from the Scheller Automotive Traffic Center. Here's MJ.
4: No delays due to collisions. We do have a closure at North Limestone between East Loudon Avenue and New Circle Road. We've got alternating lane closures there for water line restoration. Also, Armstrong Mill Road at Green Tree Road, you've got one lane blocked there as well. I'm MJ, and that's your traffic.
1: You have had people shot out of a cannon at the Bluegrass Fair before.
17: Yes, we have. It's very entertaining, but I would not want to do it. They asked for volunteers. I said, no, thank you.
1: You wouldn't do it?
17: I would not do it, Jack.
1: Maybe when you're a couple years younger? Not even then.
17: Not even then. You know, I love my city. I love my Lions. I love the fair, but you got to draw the line somewhere.
1: You do. as I was telling you, my daughter Angel, who thinks that's third best thing to birthday and Christmas, the Bluegrass Fair, had a ball yesterday.
17: Yes, I saw her, and she seemed to be having a great time.
1: Now, her sister and her mother was a little hot. They were saying it was a little bit hot.
17: But it was a little humid.
1: It was all right. But she loved it. And so you got a hug, huh?
17: Yes, got a hug. An angel hug.
1: Well, she hadn't got the little surprise that you gave me to give her yet, but she will. And she will thank you when she sees you the next time. So how have the first few days gone?
17: They have gone great. We've had good crowds. Everybody's been behaving. Everything has gone perfect. And we just want to continue that. But now we may have some nasty weather moving in.
1: Yeah.
17: Safety is our main concern for our Lions, our patrons, our carnival folks. So if for some reason, you know, we have thunderstorms or rain, please check our Facebook page, Bluegrass Fair. Please check our website, thebluegrassfair.com. We will post immediately on there if we're going to have to close. You know, we can't run the rides if it's raining, especially if it's thundering and lightning. We cannot do that. So please stay tuned, as you would say, Jack.
1: Yeah.
17: But
1: we can announce it here if you want.
17: Oh, yeah. That would be wonderful if you could do that. But we plan on going full blast until Mother Nature tells us different.
1: That's through the 14th, which is
17: next Sunday.
1: Next Sunday.
17: Okay. Yes. Got plenty of time to come on out. There are specials just about every day. Now, I don't want to get them wrong, so I'm going to ask you to check our Facebook page or our website. There's a couple of days where we've got a buy one, get one free wristband. 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So just check our website, check our Facebook page. We're trying our best to get as many folks in there as we can to make some money to help folks. And as you know, Jack, every penny we earn out there goes right back into our community.
1: Right. Everybody in the Lions is doing it for free, for sure.
17: Yeah.
1: How long have you been in the Lions?
17: 15 years.
1: So you've seen a lot of change out there.
17: Seen a lot of change. A lot of change for the better.
1: Yeah.
17: We have grown tremendously.
1: Is that right?
17: Yes, we have. And we get, as I always say on TV and radio, new and improved, bigger and better.
1: Jimmy Young was the Bluegrass Fair manager for 100 years when I was a kid. And he was known throughout the country. He was a famous fair guy.
17: Yes.
1: And did you ever meet him?
17: I never met him.
1: Probably too young.
17: Before my time, but I've heard that name ever since I've been in Lions.
1: Well, I moved to Florida when I got out of high school. I went to college in Florida and working for a little station in DeLand, which is
17: by the sea, right?
1: 20 miles west of Daytona. And we were going to have a remote broadcast every night from the Volusia County Fair.
17: Mm-hmm.
1: And so I went over to meet with the the head of the Volusia County Fair to talk about where were we going to set up and all the particulars, because I was going to be involved in that. And she's sitting at her desk, and I'd been there 20 minutes, and I looked up over her shoulder, and there was a picture of she and Jimmy Young.
17: Oh, my goodness.
1: Shaking hands. And I said, you know Jimmy Young from the Lions Bluegrass Fair in Lexington? She said, everybody knows Jimmy Young in this business.
17: Amazing.
1: Yeah, isn't that interesting?
17: I've been the fair chairman for, I think, this is my sixth year. I'm not quite that famous yet.
1: Well, you will be. You will be. Who'd you bring me? Who'd you bring me this morning? You brought a kangaroo last week.
17: Well, I'm traveling alone this morning.
1: Oh, you're on solo.
17: I just come to spread the good news about the fair.
1: Tell me some of the shows. I know you got the Grease Pigs. They're huge every year.
17: Well, we got Thorough Pigs. We have the pit Racing Pigs.
1: Thorough Pigs.
17: Thorough Pigs.
1: Okay, gotcha.
17: We have the Sea Lion Splash, which is a sea lion show.
1: I know that
17: very
1: show.
17: Very entertaining.
1: And I understand they smell great.
17: Oh, wonderful. Yeah. Fishy. They're fishy.
1: Fishy.
17: Got to watch them.
1: Yeah.
17: And then we have some animatronic dinosaurs. They put on a great show.
1: Oh, that's great.
17: And all this is included with your general admission. And if you're a ride person, we have all kinds of great carnival rides for you that'll stand you on your head, turn you upside down. But then we also have toddler rides. So, you know, safety is our main goal. You have to be a certain height, and they've got all this posted at the carnival rides. So, you know, just check before you get on the ride. There's a person there that's going to put you on the ride if you're tall enough. So all kinds of fun. Our newest addition to the rides is a thing called the Swamp Splash. You will get wet.
1: You will get wet.
17: That's all I can say. You will get wet.
1: You're warned, I'm sure.
17: It is a log flume. Yeah, they'll tell you when you get on. It's a log flume that's going to take you for a little spin around and around, and you will get wet. It's a lot of fun. I've stood and watched it.
1: You haven't been on it.
17: I have not been on it.
1: Okay. That's all you need to know, folks.
17: That's all I'm going to say.
0: How interesting. They can set that up and break it down, a log flume, huh?
17: Oh, yes, yes. And, yeah. You know, everything is safe out there. Everything is inspected daily before the fairgrounds even open. They have an independent contractor that Kissel Entertainment is our fair company.
1: They're the kind of the Cadillac.
17: Oh, right? They are the Cadillac, yeah. Of the South, that's for sure. And they have not only their people, they have an independent person who comes around and inspects those rides every day before the grounds open up. So I would not hesitate to put my child, my grandchild, anybody on any of those rides.
1: You know,
17: but, you know, it is a machine. It can break down at any time.
1: Well, yeah. I remember the double Ferris wheel was sort of a hallmark of the fair for years and years and years.
17: Yeah.
1: Now you've got two huge Ferris wheels.
17: Yeah,
1: right?
17: They call them the Astro wheels. Really, really great. And especially at night when it's all lit up, that's the best time to come to the fair if you can do it.
1: It really
17: come
1: is.
17: Come after all the lights.
1: It's cooler.
17: Yeah, it's cooler. When the lights are on, you just, it's beautiful. And you see the little kids walking in, their eyes just, you know, bam, they love it. They love the lights. They love all the sounds of the carnival. So come on out and have some fun.
1: A year or two ago, you said you were bragging on the Mexican food there, said it was the best in town.
17: Best
1: you
17: in
1: still
17: town.
1: Have those folks?
17: We still have that as table service under a tent, you know, but they will seat you. They'll come take your order, bring it right to you. Some of the best Mexican food in Lexington.
1: That's
17: just
1: what,
17: like walking any restaurant in town.
1: Yeah, that's wonderful.
0: Because
1: you think of, you know, the cotton candy and the...
17: And we've got all that. Cotton candy.
1: Oh, yeah.
17: Corn dogs, caramel apples, funnel cakes, red velvet funnel cake. Yum.
1: Ooh.
17: That's all I can say is yum.
1: Yum, yum.
17: Yes.
1: How many lions are there working?
17: We have probably guesstimate 50 lions that are working out there. And you see somebody in a Lions Club vest, a hat, or a t-shirt that says Lexington Lions Club. There again, you pointed out, we're not making a penny.
1: Thank them.
17: We are all volunteers. The money that's left over, we got to pay those seals. We got to pay those dinosaurs. We got to pay our carnival company. But everything that's left goes right back to our community. And that's what Lions is all about.
1: Those seals don't work for fish.
17: They do not work for fish. And fish aren't cheap.
1: Always good to see you, man.
17: We appreciate your all support.
1: If you want to come in another time this week, just come in.
17: I will do that. I appreciate
1: you,
17: sir.
1: If you're coming over to see them, come see us.
17: Okay? I will do that. Thank you, Jack.
1: All right. And bring your baby gorilla. No, we don't have a baby gorilla.
17: I don't think we don't have a gorilla.
1: But do you have little baby goats?
17: Oh, we got all kinds of stuff.
1: All kinds of goats and
17: goats,
1: sheep.
17: Yeah. Wentz Wildlife provides all the animals for us. He's talking about these strange looking, they're Scottish or Irish cows that have hair, look like the Beatles, you know, and all this stuff. Yeah, just,
0: And Shetland.
17: The Shetland. Yeah. That's yeah. The Shetland. And then there's kangaroos, there's sheep, there's cows, there's pigs. You know, a lot of kids now, they are on their computers.
3: Right.
17: They may not ever get a chance.
3: Never seen one. Right.
17: So come on out and enjoy the petting zoo.
3: Mac, keep it up, buddy.
17: Thank you, buddy. We appreciate it.
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1: Well.
0: If it isn't, what?
1: National Best Friends Day.
0: I got a shout out to Patty Boyle and Shannon Arnold.
1: Are those your best friends?
0: My besties.
1: Are they nurses?
0: The resties. Neither one. Both of them teachers, actually.
1: Oh, yeah?
0: Yeah.
1: Well, nice.
0: Yeah.
1: That's some random facts for you, too.
8: And now it's time for
9: five random facts.
1: Five of them. Five random facts. Peacocks hunt, kill, and eat snakes.
0: Good on. That's another reason to love peacocks.
1: They only actually eat them if they're hungry, but they'll attack any snake that they may come across. I'll run from any snake I might come across.
0: Yeah. I step in.
1: Yeah. Indonesia experiences more earthquakes than any country in the world. I didn't know that.
0: Bless her hearts. And typhoons.
1: Yeah. Nicolas Cage turned down the roles of Shrek in Shrek, Neo in The Matrix, Harry in Dumb and Dumber, and Aragorn in Lord of the Rings. Those roles ended up going to Mike Myers, Keanu Reeves, Jeff Daniels, and what's that guy's name? Viggo Mortensen?
0: Yeah, Viggo Mortensen.
1: Singapore Airlines has a special compartment in some of its plane to hold a body if somebody dies in flight.
0: Oh,
1: well, I hope they all have that.
0: Refrigerated, probably.
1: Yeah.
0: This has to be goodness. Yeah.
1: There are only five states in America with no state sales tax. And Florida was one of them when I lived down there in the early 70s, but it's not on the list. So they must have a sales tax now. The only five states in America with no sales tax: Oregon, Delaware, New Hampshire, Montana, and Arkansas.
0: Wow, yeah, Florida didn't have any sales tax when we lived there back in the 90s. Mid-90s, they
1: really?
0: Still had no sales tax. Yeah,
1: so you didn't have to file a state return or any of that stuff? Yeah. The reason was because all the money that they made there through their hotel taxes.
0: Yes.
1: Resort taxes.
0: Yep, the
1: and
0: tourists.
1: And Disney World.
0: And Disney World.
1: And Universal.
0: Yeah.
1: Yeah. If you're looking to freshen up a room with a new color of paint, you're not going to pick something that reminds you of the green snot you experienced when you had that horrific cold a few months ago. Why do I bring that up?
0: Yeah, why do you bring that
1: up?
0: Well,
1: Sherwin-Williams just named its loneliest color. They're calling it that because it just sits on the shelf and it's rarely purchased and used. It's officially the color called offbeat green.
0: Or mucus.
1: Yeah.
0: Otherwise known as.
1: And it looks like broccoli or asparagus soup. It's even less appealing than what you're picturing. Sherwin-Williams describes it as, quote, a vivid Critic Lime Green that reflects a growing desire for individuality. Citric Lime Green. A new Critic didn't make any sense. Citric Lime Green that reflects a growing desire for individuality. People don't get enough attention. Okay. Come here and look at my snot office. Hell of a sales job. For what it's worth, they're trying to raise its profile by working with the LeBron James Foundation, where they're going to be using it, including on the front door.
0: Loneliest color.
1: Loneliest color. And they're also using the loneliest color angle in a new campaign. Also, if you order Offbeat Green, you'll be entered into a sweepstakes for a chance to win basketball signed by LeBron, limited edition apparel, and a $1,000 Sherwin-Williams gift card.
0: Interesting. They work that hard to push a bad color.
1: Yeah.
0: Why? Just get rid of it.
1: Why would you have a bad color?
0: I know.
1: That nobody wants.
0: It doesn't need to go to 11. Get rid of it.
1: I do a lot of endorsements and have many, many, many more over the years.
0: Yeah.
1: And I was sent out to a paint store out on Nicholasville Road one time to talk to these people. Apparently the sale had been made. All I had to do was go out and learn about paint.
0: That's it.
1: So I knew what I was talking about.
0: Yeah.
1: Okay. And I got a hold of a guy that was more serious about paint than I've ever seen in my life.
0: Bless his heart.
1: Bless his heart. I thought, that's the way everybody is about their
0: thing. Yeah.
1: But it's only funny if you can look at it from the far side, if you will, you know?
0: Right.
1: Because there's nothing particularly interesting or funny about paint. It's necessary and it's pretty.
0: Yeah.
1: Or it's ugly in the case of this base paint.
0: Not paint.
1: Mm-hmm. But yeah, this guy, I mean, I couldn't even kid with him about paint.
0: Is that serious?
1: Oh, yeah. We're talking paint and varieties and dye mixture or mixtures and
0: chemical makeups
1: Wow. Yeah.
0: Okay. I'm glad there's people like that in the
1: wall
0: world.
1: Wall worthiness, WW. A WW rating? I don't know. Let's make that up.
0: But sounds like a thing.
1: I probably talk to people about my business and they're going, it's just radio, man.
0: Glazing over. Punch a button and you start talking.
1: Yeah. And sometimes you make sense and sometimes you don't. Sometimes you make them laugh. Sometimes you make them cry. Sometimes you make them mad at you.
0: Yeah.
1: That's it.
0: It's all about stirring
1: the
0: pot.
1: Sometimes you play a song they like. Sometimes it's not. No. Yeah. Ain't no big thing.
0: No, radio. I love
1: it. But
0: radio.
1: It was. That guy was.
0: He loves paint.
1: Serious. He loved paint. So I guess if I was in the market for paint, I'd want to talk to that guy.
0: Somebody who loved paint.
1: Exactly. Absolutely.
0: Don't have to know.
1: He'd probably come over and get me started. You know, this guy would have.
0: Yeah. He'd check out wall worthiness and the whole nine yards.
1: Mm-hmm. Third annual Pet Expo, not this Saturday, but a week from June 20th, noon until 4:00. On the grounds of Jack Kane Ford. Now, it's a different time this year. A day to celebrate the special bond between people and their pets and for the people to mingle and their pets to sniff their new friends.
0: That's how they mingle.
1: Aren't you glad we don't meet people the same way pets do?
0: There's been comedy bits done about that.
1: Nice to meet you. Admission, parking, all those activities are free. There'll be some booths set up where you can buy food, and there'll be things that you can buy, but as far as admission and all that, it's free. There will be animals to adopt. Can't go over toward that one. Pet-related booths, homemade accessories, food trucks. You can meet and greet. A meet and greet for animal lovers. That's what it is. Also, some crowd favorite non-companions will be there from this. Again, this is Scottish Highland cattle. Apparently, they're a big deal because they're at the fair.
0: Yeah, they're beautiful.
1: With the
0: hair.
1: Long hair. Nigerian dwarf goats. and rescue donkeys.
0: Poor donkeys. What are they being rescued from, I wonder? They don't get taken to slaughter, right?
1: I don't think so. I don't know. Fun starts at noon. Pet Expo a week from this coming Saturday, the 20th of June, noon to 4 at Jack Kane Ford from 97.3 FM, WVLK, and 590 AM. And coming up at the top of the hour, let me get all my cheat notes here. We've gotten our first segment this morning. Brigadier General Benjamin Adams III, retired Kentucky Army National Guard, 40 years of service to the country. We'll talk about his years of service, and we'll talk about Wilmore's salute to the service, honoring 250 years of freedom. It's at Thompson Hood Veterans Center. And this, we at Camp Nelson's support, Thompson Hood, but I've never been there, so tell me, you've worked there.
0: Yeah.
1: What do I expect when I go?
0: Oh, it's the grounds are beautiful and reverent, and they keep their flagpole, you know, nice and shiny.
1: Yeah.
0: It's the shiniest flagpole I've ever seen. It's I don't know why I remark about that, but
1: military
0: the lights on, right. All the P's and Q's and I's and T's.
1: June 11th, 12th, and 13th, that's Thursday through Sunday, and then in our second segment this morning, Mighty John Marshall, the record guy.
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37: It's
2: saving a ceasefire. I'm Chris Foster of Fox News. Minutes after President Trump demands Israel and Iran must immediately stop shooting, Iran's military says it will stop for now. Missiles flew back and forth for hours for the first time since the ceasefire was declared in April.
4: Iran's Islamic Revolutionary Guard Corps just announced they are halting attacks against Israel, but maintain the ability to fire again if the Israelis target Hezbollah in Lebanon. This is a significant development and an indication we may be looking at an off-ramp here. This all started yesterday afternoon when the IDF struck the Lebanese capital of Beirut, going after the Hezbollah neighborhood of Dahiya. Immediately after, Iranian officials threatened to fire on Israel, and hours later they did just that, launching four waves of ballistic missiles toward the northern part of this country, sending hundreds of thousands of people into bomb shelters.
2: Fox's Trey Yingst in Tel Aviv, Israel. Six people, including a suspect, are hospitalized after a stabbing attack at Penn Station in New York City. He was taken into custody by Amtrak police. Law enforcement sources described that suspect as homeless and emotionally disturbed. Penn Station is below Madison Square Garden, where President Trump is expected to attend Game 3 of the NBA Finals tonight between the Knicks and San Antonio Spurs.
6: People can expect road closures nearby. SWAT teams will be deployed and standing by. At MSG, there will be airport-like screening. No bags will be allowed in, and fans are told to arrive as early as 2 hours before the event. So you can likely imagine what they will have to go through just to get inside the building. We know that New York City Mayor Mondami is expected to attend the game himself, and he also urged fans in his city today to celebrate, but to do so responsibly.
2: Fox's Alex Hogan. The Knicks lead the best of seven series 2-2 against the Spurs as they try to win their first NBA title since 1973. Opening statements are today at the George Pino trial in Miami. He's charged with manslaughter for the death of his daughter's 17-year-old friend in a boat crash 4 years ago. 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
2: China's president is in North Korea, meeting with that country's leader.
34: Xi Jinping's 2-day trip to North Korea, which begins today, underscores how important he believes it is for China to have influence in the secretive state. It's Xi's first foreign trip of the year and his first to Pyongyang since 2019. China's foreign ministry says he'll talk to Kim Jong-un about bilateral relations and issues of common concern. China's been trying to restore its traditional strong links with North Korea. A combination of the coronavirus pandemic and the war in Ukraine has seen the North Koreans develop closer relations with Russia. Jonathan Savage, Fox News.
2: Ahead of an expected private meeting with victims, Pope Leo in Spain during a gathering of bishops denounces what he calls the scourge of sexual violence by Catholic clergy and calls for a culture of care in the church. The Reuters news agency reports the Pope says every wounded person must be able to find sincere listening, welcome, protection, and real paths to healing. As we celebrate America's 250th birthday this year, more Americans than before say there are better places to live.
35: They may be singing Happy Birthday to America, but they won't be singing America's praises. The new survey from the Associated Press NORC Center for Public Affairs Research finds about 44% of Americans under 30 say there are other countries better than the U.S. compared with 22% of U.S. adults ages 60 and older. Overall, about 3 in 10 say there are better countries than the U.S., an increase from 19% from an AP NORC poll conducted 10 years ago in June 2016. When it comes to the American dream, 22% of Americans under 30 believe that concept still holds true, compared with 46% 60 and older. CJ Papa, Fox News.
2: 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Schmigadoon wins 4, including Best Musical. 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Schmigadoon's a loving parody of classic musicals. Liberation's about feminism in the 70s. I'm Chris Foster. This is Fox News.
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8: We have rounds of showers and storms inbound Monday, Tuesday, and Wednesday. The threat for severe weather is fairly low, but you want to watch out for gusty wind and locally heavy rain. Rainfall amounts over the next 3 days will range from 1 to 3 inches, with the highest totals out west, where you have a flood watch in effect through Tuesday night. Highs generally around the low to mid-80s. I'm meteorologist Tom Ackerman with your LEX 18 Storm Tracker forecast on Lexington's news, traffic, and weather station, 97.3 FM, WVLK. Cloudy skies, 75 at your official weather station, 97.3 FM, WVLK, and 590 AM. Let's check traffic from the Scheller Automotive Traffic Center. Here's MJ.
9: We have got a non-injury collision. That's Church Street at North Mill Street. That does have a lane blocked. We also have a stalled vehicle inbound Newtown Pike at Loudoun Avenue. That has a lane blocked there as well. I'm MJ, and that's your traffic.
8: Good morning, welcome. This is Hashtag Lex. I'm Jack Patty, and we are sponsored by Landscapers Corner. Spring into lawn care season with Triple Crown Elite Grass Seed in 5, 25, and 50-pound bags at the one and only Landscapers Corner location at 1305 Old Frankfort Pike. In our second segment this morning, we will have with us Mighty John Marshall. Now, he's the guy that is the world's foremost authority on the value of records of vinyl. It is, we're coming into yard sale season, and we'll be talking about several records to keep your eye open for. Some of these, the top 10, will be the least valuable, $100, all the way up to $5,000. And who knows, they may be sitting there in your collection right now. So that's at the bottom of the hour after the news update. But first, we're going to visit with Brigadier General Benjamin Adams III, given the much of his life to 40 years, in fact, to his country, commissioned right out of college in 1978, completed flight school in 1980, spent 15 years on active duty, changing careers. He walked away from the military for a while doing contract work, but missed the Army and missed flying. So he looked into the opportunities, and that search landed him with the Kentucky National Guard. Good morning, General.
11: Good morning.
8: How you doing? It's good to good to have you on the air with us this morning. I know you were our featured speaker over at Camp Nelson not too long ago, and enjoyed the message that that you had. Tell us a little bit more about your background, General.
11: Oh, heavens, I don't think I have enough time. No, I'm just joking. No, like you said, I went back in the service, enjoyed flying so much, and Kentucky National Guard had an opportunity for me. And really, I was only going to stay in for a couple more years to get my

0: and immediately. And within several hours, the map across the United States was empty. And had aircraft scattered about the country doing other things and trying to track down where they were at. And actually had some that were out in the field somewhere because they were told to land immediately. And there was aircraft in the air that were looking for other aircraft that were going to do something dastardly. And they were ready to engage if need be.
1: Now, General Adams has been deployed numerous times. Can you tell us about some of those deployments?
0: Oh, well, it, way back to the 80s, Central America and El Salvador, when that was going on for over 10 years. Obviously, with Panama, and then, of course, Desert Storm, Iraq, and Afghanistan. I mean, it's just a domino effect of times when after Vietnam there was kind of just a standoff, but little things pop up here every once in a while. But you know, after 9/11 we got engaged into a major conflict in two locations, and it was unfortunate it took that long to determine what and how we were going to do.
1: What'd you fly?
0: I flew all the Army helicopters, basically from 58 Huey, a Cobra, Little Bird, Chinooks, Blackhawks, and Apaches.
1: Wow, that covers the full gambit. That's really impressive. Do you remember a time in your memory that this country was as together, for lack of a better term, and I guess that's the word, is together, than we were after 9/11, and that eventually kind of wore off, and have we ever gotten back there?
0: Well, when I entered, it was right on the cusp of the end of Vietnam, and it was, the nation was still very bitter. Mm-hmm. And I often question myself as to why I was in the service, because it just seemed like the country didn't care. Over time, we got new presidents. Of course, Ronald Reagan reinvigorated the military and kind of helped bring it together, mm-hmm. which was good. And as time went on, going through the Cold War, you know, we still maintained a good readiness level. And as we got closer to 9/11, it was like somebody flipped a switch. This country came together the way it should have.
1: Right.
0: And very similar to World War II. After the bombing of Pearl Harbor, the country just, you know, the population in the country was a lot smaller, obviously, but the whole country came together just like it did in 9/11. And, you know, people were volunteering to join the service right out of high school. And
1: right.
0: I had soldiers that joined right after 9/11 and basically served the entire time we fought in Iraq and Afghanistan.
1: Wow.
0: So that this is a lot for the, you know, the loyalty to the nation, to the uniform, and what this country stands for.
1: Well, and since we're on the subject of patriotism and important dates, I would like to mention to our audience, my wife and I went to see the movie Pressure, which is a new movie out that's about D-Day. And if you get an opportunity to see it, I thought it was remarkable. I had no notion about how important the weather was to that invasion at Normandy and how it had to be postponed. And it's fascinating. Anybody really that has any interest in this country, in my opinion, ought to see that movie. It was really good. Now, we got something in particular we want to talk about that's coming up this weekend, and I'm going to take a break. We only have one break, and then we'll come back and talk about a very special place called Thompson Hood Veterans Center. It's over in Wilmore, and a lot of special events that are going on Thursday, Friday, and Saturday. And we'll tell you all about that coming up with our special guest, Brigadier General Benjamin Adams. Now here's the three-day forecast for Lexington and Central Kentucky. Showers and thunderstorms likely today, tonight, tomorrow, Wednesday, and Thursday. I know. A high temperature today, 83. Low temperature tonight, 69. High temperature tomorrow,

0: 83. Wednesday, we're going to have a thunderstorm possibility and a high temperature of 88. And then get a load of this, 40% chance of showers and thunderstorms on Thursday and a high of 90. So hot and wet, and it wouldn't dare rain on our parade, would it, on our Lions Bluegrass Fair? I hope not. Anyway, right now we've got mostly cloudy skies out there and 75 degrees at your official weather station, 97.3 FM, WVLK, and 590 AM.
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0: And we are back. Brigadier General Benjamin Adams III is with us, and let's go to your calls for him. Michael, good morning.
13: Morning, Jack. I had a question for the the general. Do you have any recommendations for what a person might be able to do to serve his country if he was not physically fit to be a soldier?
14: Oh, absolutely. The Peace Corps has always been an alternative for those who want to serve. Any kind of volunteerism you could do for your community, for the state, or even if it's a national organization. But, the feeling of patriotism and serving, goes to your inner being. And a lot of people don't see that sometimes, and they don't realize it until they don't have it anymore. But, again, anything that you can do to kind of help your community is serving, whether you're in uniform or not.
13: That's good information to have. Thank you, sir.
0: Thank you, Mike.
14: Absolutely.
0: Thompson Hood Veterans Center in Wilmore. Tell us about that facility, sir.
14: Well, for those who don't know, this is the 35th anniversary of the Veterans Center in the Wilmore itself. It was our first Veterans Centers for the Kentucky Department of Veterans Affairs. And, this Wilmore Salute service that we're doing over the next 3 days is all located in the field adjacent to the Veterans Center. And the Metcalfs, who were very, very generous, donated 35 acres that allowed the state to build that Veterans Center there. In fact, they lived
0: right next door.
14: On the,
0: yeah.
14: Yeah, sure.
0: And amazing people, we might add.
14: Yes, and it's unfortunate Mr. Metcalf just passed away.
0: I know.
14: But, the wife, she's still very, very sincere and
0: right.
14: supportive of the Veterans Center. But we're going to have this ceremony, which, with Mayor Rainwater's leadership and guidance, Wilmore is celebrating its 150th anniversary this year. And all these things kind of coincided, the 25th observance of or anniversary of 9/11, of course, the 35th for Thompson Hood, 150th for Wilmore, and, of course, our nation's birthday of 250 years.
0: Right.
14: This was not necessarily what the mayor intended. He was originally looking just to kind of do a concert and try to do 150 different events to celebrate the 150th anniversary. And his staff, very creative, and gathered up some people and brought to the mayor, let's do a big ceremony and recognize these four events, and especially at Thompson Hood. Right now they have 148 veterans at the Veterans Center, and we're going to recognize all of them, plus another 100 or more veterans from the local area. For about 250 veterans is what the goal was, and it's well above that now. So, come Thursday, Friday, and Saturday, as you mentioned, kicks this thing off, and it really is going to be a sight to see. It's a wonderful event. Again, without Mayor Rainwater's leadership and guidance, we'd probably be banging around the box a little bit more. He kind of gave us direction and has set this thing up. And, for those that aren't involved necessarily be recognized during those time frames, we want the city and the local area for people to come out and see some of the things that are being brought out there. And if you have a moment, I can kind of tell you some of the memorials that are going to be placed out there.
0: I wish you would. Yes, sir.
14: Oh, absolutely. We have, of course, the 80% size of the Vietnam Memorial will be placed out there. And when you say 80%, that's over 360 feet long. It kind of tells you how big that memorial is in Washington State. But we also have the 9/11 and the Global War on Terror, those three memorials. Now, to kick this off, all these memorials are going to be staged at the Southland Christian Church around Nicholasville or on Harrisburg Road.
0: Okay.
14: There's going to be a session that leaves at 11 a.m. on Thursday, June 11th, that will go through Nicholasville and through Wilmore and then end up at Thompson Hood Veterans Center. And at that point, the mayor will greet everybody at a reception at around 12:30. And from that point on, we have volunteers or anybody like to come out, volunteer to help set up these memorials for the celebrations on Friday and Saturday. And as we roll into Friday, around 12 o'clock, of course, we're going to have a kids zone there. We want kids to come out, learn more about the memorials. We want the public to come out. And at 4 o'clock that afternoon, we're going to have a Huey land. It's going to fly over Thompson Hood. They said they're going to have some white and blue smoke trailing behind the aircraft, so you'll be able to see it, and it'll come in and stay there for people to come and look at it. We'll have food trucks there for those that stay longer and want to be part of the ceremony. But on Friday the 12th, we're recognizing the 9/11 and/or first responders from the local police department, those that served way back when 9/11 occurred, and basically recognize them. And there's going to be a candlelight vigil that will basically have the last call for the fire and/or police and a 21-gun salute, taps, of course. Of course, you can light visual right after. And it basically, the day runs from about 12 when we open to about 8:30 that night.
0: Okay, then hit the highlights of Saturday because I'm running out of time here, please, sir.
14: Okay. It's Saturday, same thing. Opens up at noon. Food trucks will be there. There's going to be a veterans parade. This is where the veterans come in. Earlier that day, at 10 o'clock, for those veterans at Thompson Hood that can't come out, we're going to recognize those veterans, probably about 50 or 60 of them. The rest of the veterans will come out along with the other veterans who have been invited, and there's going to be a parade of honor at 3:30. And, of course, 4 o'clock is when the ceremony begins. We're also going to have a POW/MIA recognition. We have 14 veterans that are going to be recognized, and there's almost 100 of the family members going to be there to be recognized as well. And then it's going to be a little more entertainment. Ladies of Liberty is going to sing, but we're also going to recognize those other 150 to 200 veterans by name, and they're going to receive Queens of Flag and a mail call, very similar to what we do for our honor flight. But, of course, Ladies of Liberty, who were in Normandy this past weekend mm-hmm. on the second anniversary, are going to be there to sing for us at 6:30.
0: And General, that'll go. I'm sorry, go ahead.
14: No, that'll be 8 o'clock, then we're done.
0: All right, General, thank you so much. I look forward to seeing you over there this weekend, and sounds like a magnificent event to me. We appreciate you being with us this morning.
14: Well, thank you again. We'll see you Saturday.
0: And stay with us because we have an update from Fox News Radio coming up next. And then the world's foremost authority on the value of vinyl will tell you what it's worth.
15: Fox News, I'm Therese Crowley. President Trump hosting Israel and Iran must immediately stop shooting, and Iran's military says it will, but the flare-up derailed President Trump's hopes to sign a peace deal with Iran today or tomorrow.
16: After a two-month ceasefire, Israel and Iran are back trading fire, and Iran is blaming the United States. Israel carried out airstrikes in western and central Iran after Iran fired missiles at northern Israel.
15: Fox's Jonathan Savage says Iran promises more crushing action if Israel keeps hitting its proxy Hezbollah in Lebanon. President Trump goes to the Garden, but the watch party outside Madison Square Garden canceled tonight for Game 3 of the NBA Finals, Knicks versus San Antonio, after a stabbing last night injured 5 people at Penn Station right underneath the Garden. The suspect believed to have mental health issues. 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
17: We have rounds of showers and storms inbound Monday, Tuesday, and Wednesday. The threat for severe weather is fairly low, but you want to watch out for gusty wind and locally heavy rain. Rainfall amounts over the next 3 days will range from 1 to 3 inches, with the highest totals out west, where you have a flood watch in effect through Tuesday night. Highs generally around the low to mid-80s. I'm meteorologist Tom Ackerman with your LEX 18 Storm Tracker forecast on Lexington's news, traffic, and weather station, 97.3 FM WVLK.
0: And right now, what do we have here? We have 75 degrees, mostly cloudy skies. At your official weather station, 97.3 FM, WVLK, and 590 AM. Let's check traffic from the Scheller Automotive Traffic Center. 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
18: We have got a non-injury collision. That's Church Street at North Mill Street. That does have a lane blocked. We also have a stalled vehicle inbound Newtown Pike at Loudoun Avenue. That has a lane blocked there as well. I'm MJ, and that's your traffic.
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0: Oh, yeah, moneymusic.com. That is the website for Mighty John Marshall, the record guy and the world's foremost authority on the value of vinyl. John, how are you this morning, sir?
23: I am fine. Hope you are, too, Jack.
0: I'm doing all right. I got some kind of crud, but I'm going to the doctor tomorrow.
23: Oh, good.
0: You kind of sound like you got something. You got something?
23: Not that I know of, but maybe you're saying crud. It's created
0: maybe
23: some
0: created
23: in my
0: some
23: mind.
0: Crud, yeah. So how are you doing? Okay.
23: Yeah, I'm good. Thanks.
0: Good, good. I'm going to ask you lots of questions this morning because we have lots of extra time today, more than we usually do when we have you in that first segment. So let's talk about, first of all, what is moneymusic.com and what shall we find there?
23: Well, you can go there and find the value of your records. Right now, we have tremendous discounts on our record guides, giving you the values for over a million records. And plus, you can get links to our podcasts and our YouTube videos there as well. So a lot of fun. Just check it there. And we always like to hear comments. When you look at the videos or listen to the podcasts, we like to get your comments.
0: And you also are now buying records?
23: We do. We buy large collections of records, yes.
0: And so are you interested in individuals or large collections?
23: Mostly large. I would say over 1,000 records or more.
0: Oh, okay. Yeah, big collections. And I'm sure there are probably a lot of people that are maybe downsizing, getting ready to move to a smaller house, and the wife's going, what are you going to do with all these damn records, honey?
23: Well, you know, that's when usually when people sell is when they're going to move. Yep.
0: Okay, so here we go. You've got 10 records. Of course, we're coming up to, yard sale season. And you're going to have an opportunity to see folks that might be, having records in their yard sale. But if you don't see any records when you do that pass by, go up and ask, right?
23: Always stop and ask, do you have any records? Asking that one question over the years, I've come across some of the most valuable records.
0: In addition to the catalogs and so on that you offer, you also have the opportunity to tell folks where there might be people who would be interested in buying their records. Is that right?
23: We do put out a directory of buyers, people listed by state looking to buy records. So we like to buy them too, but in case you're a long distance away or just can't mail them to us, we give you local people to check out as well.
0: All right. So we've got 10. We're going to go through these fairly slowly. 10 records, the values start at 100 and work their way up. Number 10.
23: Well, we'll give it to the Four Seasons, their very first hit, Sherry. The value is for the album, Sherry, currently up to $100.
0: Okay, the original title was something else?
23: Was Jackie, inspired by Jacqueline Kennedy, then First Lady of the U.S. Oh. But before its release, the title is changed from Jackie to Sherry because record executives thought, we might offend the First Lady. This might not be good, so they changed it to Sherry.
0: Okay. Now, VJ is the LP, is the,
23: record label.
0: And I know the Beatles recorded on VJ. Is there a story about that record label?
23: Well, you know, the funny thing, the record label VJ also put out an album called The Beatles Versus the Four Seasons.
0: Oh.
23: With one record just of Beatle tunes, the other record of just the Four Seasons tunes. And you were supposed to vote. It's kind of like a battle of the bands. Who's the best?
0: Yeah.
23: Of course, the Beatles won. But the album, The Beatles Versus the Four Seasons, on VJ, currently up to $2,500.
0: I know they had singles on VJ also, because I think I had a few of them.
23: Yeah.
0: When did they sign? Was it RCA? What was
23: Capitol.
0: Their main? Or Columbia?
23: Capitol. Yeah.
0: Well, when did they lose VJ and go with Capitol?
23: Well, in 1963, VJ came out with the album Introducing the Beatles.
0: Yeah.
23: And by February of 64, the Beatles had signed with Capitol Records, and Capitol told VJ, cease and desist. We now own the rights to the Beatles. And VJ said, well, what's it going to cost us if we keep on putting these out?
0: Right.
23: And the legal fee was far less than what they were going to make, so they just kept putting out records.
0: That's a good story. I didn't know that.
23: Yeah.
0: And was VJ an American company?
23: Yes. Yep. A lot of blues originally on VJ.
0: I didn't know that. Okay,
23: yeah.
0: Number 9.
23: Well, The Who can be quite collectible. Look for their album, My Generation, up to $100. And the song is kind of interesting. It expressed the anger and frustration of 1960s teenagers. Roger Daltrey stutters during the song to fit the lyrics to the music. The BBC says that's offensive to people who stutter, and they refuse to play My Generation.
0: Oh, that's the way he did it, yeah.
23: Yeah.
0: How about that? That is interesting.
23: So the BBC was much more conservative.
0: Yeah, I remember that story about the Kinks having to...
23: Yes, Lola. Cakes, yeah.
0: Change it from Coca-Cola to Cherry Cola. Yeah. had to fly all the way back from England to the United States to make that one change, right?
23: Yes.
0: How about them apples? All right, number 8.
23: Well, it would be a one-hit wonder, Ronnie and the Daytonas. Songs about cars are often very collectible. This one, Little GTO, current value for the album, up to $100. And on October 13th, 2012, B.B. Cunningham, one-time member of Ronnie and the Daytonas, is shot to death in Memphis while a member of Jerry Lee Lewis's band.
0: Oh, this is all good stuff, man. Did I ever tell you, don't stop me if I have because I like telling the story, my Brian Wilson story, talking about car songs.
23: I remember.
0: I had a call. Brian Wilson was coming to the Opera House here in Lexington, and got a call from one of his, you know, promoters and said, do you want him? And I said, are you kidding? And they said, how long would you like to have him? Well, I, you know, somebody taught me years ago, you ask for the moon, take whatever you can get.
23: Yeah.
0: So I sort of half jokingly said, I'd take him for an hour. And the guy with a straight face said, well, he won't do that much, but you can get him for 30 minutes. And I said, well, let's sign him up. And we promoted 30 minutes with Brian and every break. Brian was coming up, Brian Wilson of the Beach Boys. And so time came to do the show at 9 o'clock, and his handler called and he said, I got Brian here. You got 3 minutes. And I said, 3 minutes? I was told 30 minutes. And he said, Brian's never done a 30-minute interview in his life. He said, but give it your best shot. He said, I'll give you two recommendations. If you stop for a commercial break, he'll hang up. And if you stop to play a Beach Boys song, he'll hang up. So you need to keep him on the line. I said, okay. So I was bound and determined to try to keep the guy for 30 minutes. Now, I knew it was impossible, but I did know a hell of a lot about the Beach Boys. And so for 22 minutes, I held his attention with yes and no answers from him on every question I could think of about the Beach Boys. And then I was so exhausted. He knew I was going to run out, you know, at some point. And I do have the record, I think, 22 minutes with Brian of the Beach Boys before I just ran out of stuff to talk about.
23: Well, I have a great story about Brian Wilson.
0: I want to hear it.
23: I got tickets for my daughter to go backstage to meet the Beach Boys.
0: Oh, cool.
23: And it didn't happen. A day later, Brian Wilson actually called her at home, my home, and apologized for it. And
0: no kidding.
23: Yes.
0: What a class move.
23: I thought that was very, very nice, yes.
0: Yeah, what a class move.
23: And she was very thrilled. So.
0: Well, I reckon. Number 7.
23: How about something more recent, 2008, Mariah Carey, the a cappella album, $200. Now, Jack, why would you think that an album from 2008 could be worth $200 today?
0: I don't know.
23: Well, because in 2008, everybody was buying CDs.
0: Oh.
23: So they should have bought the vinyl.
0: Yeah, no kidding. So was that like her last album, or do you know before?
23: I don't think so, okay. But she was the best-selling recording artist of the 1990s. And
0: really?
23: She was named, We Belong Together, her song, was named Song of the Decade for 2000 through 2009.
0: I figured it'd be that stupid Christmas song. Oh, man, at Christmas time, I want to kick my radio in when I hear that.
23: I hear you.
0: Yeah.
23: I hear you.
0: Number 6.
23: We know Motown, very collectible. Look for Mary Wells. She's considered the first lady of Motown. Her 45, You Beat Me to the Punch, with its picture sleeve, up to $200. And she was nominated for a Grammy, making Mary Wells the first Motown star to be nominated for a Grammy.
0: How about
23: Mary
0: that?
23: Wells.
0: How about that?
23: A lot of people think Diana Ross is the queen of Motown, but officially, it's Mary Wells.
0: Isn't that interesting? All right, so we're going to stop at 6. Take a break, and then we'll get back and talk more about money, music, collecting, all that jazz. So just stay right where you have it, right there. Don't move. And Mighty John Marshall is my guest. In the meantime, if you have an album that you think might be of value, you are welcome to call it. Call us and ask, or you can text us. Same number, 859-253-5959. 859-253-5959. Here's the 3-day forecast, and it's basically wet and hot. Showers and thunderstorms likely every day between now and Thursday. High temperature today, 83. Low tonight, 69. High tomorrow, 83. Wednesday, again, this is all with a chance of showers, but it wouldn't dare rain on our fair, would it? With a high of 88 Wednesday and up to 90 on Thursday. Holy smokes. And right now we have mostly cloudy skies out there, but we don't have any rain. 75 at your official weather station, 97.3 FM WVLK and 590 AM.
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27: Colleague of mine was telling me the other day about how their Instagram feed is filled with videos, most of them kind of funny, about how grandparents and friends tend to bulldoze new parents out of the way to get to see their baby. As a dad of three daughters, I know how life really does become all about them the moment those kids are born. But I also know parents are still people, too, who need their own attention beyond being mom or dad. And moms, in particular in those early years, can feel especially invisible in the eyes of other people. So what can you do to stop contributing to what is known as maternal invisibility? Women we spoke to said these two things were the most helpful. When people stopped to ask how they could best support them, number one, or when they took the initiative to handle certain tasks that obviously needed to be done. I'm Dr. Sanjay Gupta, helping you live a better life.
0: Yeah. Mighty John Marshall is our guest this morning. And his website is moneymusic.com. 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
0: You're not going to retire anytime soon, are you?
23: Well, I'm not thinking about it, Jack. You think I should?
0: I do not think you should. But I only set this up because of a funny story that a listener told me that you've probably heard. I hadn't. People ask me all the time, when are you going to retire? And I always feel like it's, well, I'm sort of like you. Are you wanting me to? But somebody apparently asked Willie Nelson when he was going to retire, and he said, well, I play music and I play golf. Which one of those you want me to quit?
23: I can't really play in golf, but okay.
0: I can't either. I'm with you. Okay, I think we're up to number five, if I'm not mistaken here.
23: Yeah, we got the Beatles. Everything by the Beatles is worth money. Look for their number one hit, Paperback Writer, with its little picture sleeve, up to $250, $200 of that, just for that picture sleeve. Those picture sleeves, so important. Now, on the song, Paul sings lead, while John Lennon and George Harrison provide background vocals by harmonizing the French nursery rhyme, Frère Jacques. I didn't know if you could pick that up when you heard this song.
0: How about that? I didn't know. I'm learning something, John. Number four.
23: Well, this is an interesting one. Lou Anderson, Clarabelle Clowns with Jazz, $300. What? Who? Well, baby boomers remember their childhood fondly by recalling the Howdy Doody show. Sure. And Clarabelle the Clown. There were three Clarabelles, and the last to play Clarabelle was Lou Anderson. He was also a jazz musician, so he came out with an album called Clarabelle Clowns with Jazz. And jazz collectors prize it at up to $300.
0: Wow. And then Buffalo Bob and Lou, best entertaining the kids in the peanut gallery. And Anderson was a jazz musician. And that one of the other Clarabelles was Captain Kangaroo.
23: Yes.
0: And who was the third one? Do you know?
23: I don't recollect. But do you know who played the girl, Princess Summer Spring Waterfall?
0: I do not know.
23: Judy Tyler, who starred with Elvis in Jailhouse Rock.
0: Oh, did not know that. And there were a lot of stars that came from the Mouseketeers.
23: Yes. Including that's number one.
0: Including Cubby. I think it was Cubby that was, what was Starbuck? Moonlight Feels Right. Played the marimba.
23: Oh, I did not know that.
0: You know that big marimba solo in the middle of Moonlight Feels Right? That was Cubby the Mouseketeer.
23: Well, now that's going to make that worth money now. I didn't think so.
0: Or at least some information next time you use that group. Okay, I think we're up to number three.
23: Well, everybody remembers Roger Moore as James Bond, at least one of the James Bonds. But before that, he was on a TV series called The Saint.
0: The Saint, I remember that.
23: He played Simon Templar, The Saint. Well, soundtracks can be quite collectible for movies, TV shows. So look for The Saint soundtrack with Roger Moore.
0: $150. $350, and you got a story about that, too.
23: Well, yeah, before he was, the Saint, he was also one of the Maverick brothers. There was Brett Maverick and Bart Maverick, and Roger Moore was Bo Maverick, their English cousin.
0: I forgot about that.
23: Yeah. And he also had a series of on Ivanhoe, even before Maverick.
0: Really?
23: Yeah. So he'd been around a long time.
0: He'd been around a long time. I've been around a long time. You've been around a long time. We've all been around a long time. Yeah, if you remember The Saints, you've been around a long time, because I remember that. All right, number two.
23: Well, talking of money, we've got to talk Elvis. His movie King Creole album. Now, if you have a mono copy, it's up to $400. If you have a stereo copy, it's up to $800. And from the album is the Elvis single, Hard-Headed Woman. It would become the very first rock and roll record to be awarded a gold record by the RIAA, the Recording Industry Association of America. So a little trivia for you. What was the first gold record? It was Elvis's Hard-Headed Woman.
0: Hard-Headed Woman. I had the King Creole extended play at one time.
23: Yeah, had the 7-inch album, yeah?
0: Yeah.
23: It depends on the color of the label. A regular black RCA label or orange RCA label, you'd be in the $100 price range.
0: Okay.
23: But if it was a maroon label, it would go up about $800.
0: I don't think it was. I don't think it was. Okay, we're down to the big numero uno.
23: Somebody else you grew up with, Jack.
0: Yes.
23: Gene Autry.
0: Yep.
23: People always ask me, are those old 78s worth any money? Well, a lot of them can be, especially if they're blues or jazz. And sometimes others, such as Gene Autry, his very first single. I'll be thinking of you, little gal. Well, if you find a copy, think of $5,000, because that's what it's worth today.
0: No kidding. Yeah. Really?
23: Now, Frosty and Rudolph, not really worth anything. There's so many of them out there. But the first one, I'll be thinking of you, little gal, up to $5,000.
0: Wow, that's really interesting. And, man, he made a couple of bucks in his time, didn't he?
23: 93 movies. He also starred in a long-running TV show. And, of course, he owned California Angels baseball team.
0: Right.
23: And many radio and TV stations. So
0: You
23: might have worked for him at one time.
0: I probably did. Multi-bazillionaire, I guess. He did pretty good for an old cowboy, didn't he?
23: He did. He actually gave Roy Rogers gave Gene Autry his start. And yet Roy Rogers' records are not really worth that much money.
0: Is that true? Interesting.
23: Gene put Roy Rogers into one of his early movies.
0: Yeah.
23: And
0: the rest is history, as they say.
23: The rest is history.
0: All right. Moneymusic.com. Always a thrill. Thank you for being with us.
23: Thank you, Jack.
0: Take care, mighty John. And we'll be back tomorrow morning at 6, 5 Central.
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38: Israel and Iran say no more for now. I'm Chris Foster, Fox News. Both countries' militaries agree to hold their fire against each other after hours of missile strikes back and forth.
39: The cessation of armed forces operations is hereby announced. That statement from Iran's top military command after a day of missile launches targeting Israel. The Israelis responded with multiple strikes of their own. These were the first such attacks between the two countries since a ceasefire was declared 2 months ago. Iran warns it'll restart its offensive if Israel continues attacks against Hezbollah, including in southern Lebanon. Iran started its operations yesterday in response to Israel attacking southern Beirut. President Trump had called for the two sides to stop. Jonathan Savage, Fox News.
38: And the president plans to attend game three of the NBA Finals tonight at Madison Square Garden in New York. Secret Service Special Agent in Charge, Matt McCool.
40: Our security posture combines drones as well as advanced counter-drone technology, protective intelligence, specialized tactical teams, and operational resources that allow us to identify and address potential threats while maintaining a welcoming environment for fans.
38: Five people are wounded in a stabbing attack at New York's Penn Station below the arena. A suspect is in custody. Tomorrow's primary day in Nevada, North Dakota, South Carolina, and Maine, where supporters of Democrat Senate candidate Graham Platner appear unfazed about allegations he's mistreated women in the past. Hundreds came to see him speak and take questions at a town hall meeting at the Elks Lodge in Portland.
0: folks at the national level misunderstand, and the reason they keep getting everything wrong, is they think this is a race about me. But it isn't. This is a race about us.
38: Republican Maine governor candidate Ben Midgley tells Fox Platner has massive character flaws.
1: And then it's all forgiven. It's complete hypocrisy on the Democrats' part. He does not represent Maine values, and he will not beat Susan Collins in the race.
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2: We have rounds of showers and storms inbound Monday, Tuesday, and Wednesday. The threat for severe weather is fairly low, but you want to watch out for gusty wind and locally heavy rain. Rainfall amounts over the next 3 days will range from 1 to 3 inches, with the highest totals out west, where you have a flood watch in effect through Tuesday night. Highs generally around the low to mid-80s. I'm meteorologist Tom Ackerman with your LEX18 Storm Tracker forecast on Lexington's news, traffic, and weather station, 97.3 FM, WVLK.
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17: We all know how important it is to stay active as we age, especially as we get older. But I've come to realize that for as good as people are about getting their cardio in, a lot of older folks really don't seem to be doing the recommended amount of strength training or even understand why it's so important. It helps you stay functional and therefore independent for as long as possible. Certified strength and conditioning specialist Dana Santis says a great place to start is not with dumbbells or barbells, but with your body weight, which allows you to build strength while also learning how your body moves and where your limitations exist. It also reduces the risk of overwhelming your connective tissue, which adapts more slowly than muscles as we get older. Once you're comfortable, you can dial up that intensity, but do it slowly, do it carefully. I'm Dr. Sanjay Gupta, helping you live a better life.
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0: So Democrats, Leader Jeffries, including yourself, have argued for many years that women alleging instances of misconduct and abuse must be believed or it enables abusers. You, for instance, wanted to pause Justice Kavanaugh's nomination over the allegation from Christine Blasey Ford that he attempted to sexually assault her in high school. But with Maine's Senate seat up for grabs, the standard does not seem to apply now. What happened to believe all women?
1: I haven't followed these allegations closely, but what I have said is that violence against women in any way, shape, or form is unacceptable.
2: So, if it's unacceptable and the accusations are credible, why can't you make a decision on Plattner? Interesting. Some might even say contradictory. How about that? It is the Chris Plant Show. Welcome to it. Michael Pelka in for my friend, the vacationing Chris Plant. I wonder if he says that when he says hello to people on his travels. Hello, I'm the vacationing Chris Plant. Probably. Although he's still working, sending me stories all the time. Welcome to Monday, a very busy Monday in all sorts of serious ways and in all sorts of very silly ways that mostly involve Democrats who are obsessed with Donald Trump. Donald Trump woke up and got out of bed. Let's sue him. Sure. Hakeem Jeffries, the guy who has visions of himself holding the gavel as Speaker of the House, talking about the Democrat nominee, likely nominee, the primary hasn't happened yet in the state of Maine, for their candidate to challenge Susan Collins, this Plattner guy. And they seem to be very flexible on just about everything that Plattner is accused of doing. Credibly accused of doing, I might add. You've got people that stood up and put their personal reputations on the line to say, hey, this guy's a bad guy, and we don't think he should be the nominee. But it's not about that. It's about retaining or regaining a seat in that state. In fact, there was a Plattner rally in Portland over the weekend, Portland, Maine, not Oregon. Although, you know, they're both kind of really conservative places. There was a Plattner rally, and a woman was asked about supporting Plattner, about whether or not you can forgive him because the Nazi tattoo and some of the other issues, and she had something very curious to say, especially at the very end here.
3: Totem Pope tattoo, the Nazi tattoo. How do you kind of?
4: Somebody said that they talked to somebody who had seen one of those or wore one of those, and it was silver, and it didn't even occur to him that it was the same thing.
2: So interesting. If you go back and listen to that, there's no specificity here in this woman's explanation of how she is getting past it. Listen, this would be thrown out of court as testimony for being hearsay.
3: Totem Pope tattoo, the Nazi tattoo.
2: Explain.
4: Somebody said that they talked to somebody who had seen one of those or wore one of those, and it was.
2: Somebody said they talked to somebody who said something. I'm immediately having flashbacks to Ferris Bueller's Day Off.
5: My best friend's sister's boyfriend's brother's girlfriend heard from this guy who knows this kid is going with the girl who saw Ferris pass out at 31 Flavors last night. I guess it's pretty serious.
2: Unless it's a Nazi tattoo, then it really doesn't mean anything. Then we don't have to accept it. But this Plattner fan who's at this rally in Portland, Maine, is quizzed then about, well, you know, you're saying that you can excuse
4: it. And it didn't even occur to him that it was the same thing.
2: Sure.
4: I think people are making as much of it as they can because they don't have a lot of substance around anything else. And if they did, we'd hear about it, believe me.
2: So if there was substance around this, we'd hear about it. You're not hearing about it almost every single day? Well, you must be watching MS-13 now. You must be watching CNN or the future failed news network.
4: They are trolling for dirt.
3: What if he has like a Israeli flag tattoo or something? Would that be a deal breaker?
2: Ooh, that's a very interesting question. So this Plattner supporter is asked, what if he had a tattoo?

0: They really, very, very entertaining, these folks. I can't believe they don't understand within 30 seconds. She is just so shown how off the beam she is. And then speaking of Plattner, at that same rally, Graham Plattner, the candidate who hopes to become the Democrat nominee, who apparently most Democrats are hoping will become the Democrat nominee, he's out there talking about what he would do. And one of the great things in the world of news is if you keep the microphone on somebody long enough, they will tell you who they are. Now, remember, Plattner's the guy who's saying, we got to get rid of Trump because he's a fascist. These guys are Nazis. He wants to be a king. And, well, Plattner's kind of telling us what he would like to be.
1: If I had my way, elections would last 2 months.
0: Wait a minute. If I had my way, elections would last 2 months. Then they'd be a month shorter or a month longer than they are in California. So he wants double the length of California. If I had my way, elections would last 2 months. Think about it. He wants elections to last 2 months. But wait, there's more.
1: If I had my way, elections would last 2 months. They would be publicly
0: publicly funded elections. Hang on a second. There's clip locked up for a second here. Plattner said, if I had my way, elections would last 2 months and...
1: They would be publicly funded. And if a billionaire looked at the TV ad the wrong way, we'd put him in jail.
0: Wait a minute. If a billionaire looked at a TV ad the wrong way, we'd put him in jail. You want to lock up a billionaire for an opinion? Very interesting. This is at a rally of his supporters. Of course, they love it. They're clapping. So he wants elections to last 2 months. You know, like all these Democrats, they want the elections to go on forever. They want them permanent. We're constantly campaigning. Elections would go on for 2 months. Now, we can talk about campaign finance reform, which I think is a healthy discussion. We all look at some of the exorbitant amounts of money spent to get somebody hired for a job in the House or the Senate that pays about $180,000 a year. People are spending tens of millions of dollars on it, hundreds in some cases, and we can say, hey, this needs to be fixed. But to say you're going to lock up a billionaire because they looked at a TV ad the wrong way, they disagree with you? Is anyone else a little nervous about this guy? I guess Maine is different. Mainers, as they like to be called, are different people. I don't get it. I don't understand it. It does seem to be, though, on the nationwide level, all about making sure that they get that seat back. God forbid Susan Collins, who has opposed Donald Trump on just about everything he does of substance, we can't have her in that seat again. Democrats would be happy, you would think, to have that kind of an ally, but they're not. They want that seat back, even if they have to have this guy doing it. I think it's very crazy. We talked earlier about the news out of New York City today as the NBA Finals game, one of the games, the third game, is happening today at Madison Square Garden. President Trump is friends with Jim Dolan, the owner of the Knicks, and he's been invited to attend one of the playoffs games. The president is a longtime supporter of the New York Knickerbockers. Years and years and years of Donald Trump, citizen Donald Trump, showing up at Knicks games, everything. And I even mentioned it during The Apprentice. They did a segment inside the garden where President Trump shot a free throw and made it. Now, we don't know how many times they had to do that take. Maybe one, maybe 20, but we do know Barack Obama, we have a serious tape of him making 20 or 30 attempts to make a free throw and couldn't do it. But the president's going to show up today. The Secret Service and the NYPD and likely some of the New York State Police will be there to create a security perimeter around Madison Square Garden. Everyone's going to have to go through TSA-like security to get screened. But the left can't handle it. The left is furious that President Trump is going to go to this game. And Hakeem Jeffries, the Air Karate Chopper,

0: guy that's always throwing his hands out whenever he speaks, was appearing on a podcast to have a discussion about this. And he's sporting a brand new, recently purchased Knicks cap. You can tell because, A, it doesn't fit his weird head very well. And, B, it's got the stickers underneath the bill of the cap. He's still got the stickers that you're supposed to take. Somebody in his press team screwed up there and just ran out and bought the hat, threw it on his head before the interview. But Hakeem Jeffries trying to tell Trump to stay away.
1: About himself. And now he wants to make this historic Knick championship run about himself as well. Get lost. Doesn't this guy have better things to do? Yes, he does. How about trying to turn around the economy that you are destroying in real time?
0: The interesting thing here is Democrats think nobody can do more than one thing at a time. That no person in anywhere in their world can do two things, multitask. Trump is doing three, four, five things at a time. We'll see. But Hakeem Jeffries just furious. So what does he do? He goes back to the talking points. No, he's not lowering prices, right?
1: This guy who promised that cost would go down on day one, of course, because of direct actions that he's taken.
0: There you go. It's going to be the war of choice. They're going to go back to this. You can do more than one thing at a time. And I know the president is focused on trying to get this war finished, which will bring down costs. I bought eggs over the weekend. I don't know about you. They're a lot cheaper. They're a whole lot cheaper right now. Yes, gas is still expensive, but it was under $4 a gallon when I pulled into the pumps on Saturday. So it does take time to make the world safe, and there's a cost to it. But the left is not going to be happy about anything, are they, as long as President Trump is in office? We will get back to the phones. We'll take a break here. 888-630-9625, 888-630-9625. Still taking your suggestions for the name of the new network that we're going to hope is put together with all the fired liberal mainstream media personalities like Scott Pelley and Jim Acosta and Don Lemon and Katie Fang. Help us name it. It's Mike Opelka in for Chris Plant on The Chris Plant Show.
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0: It is the Chris Plant Show, and my name is Mike Opelka, sitting in for my friend Chris Plant. Happy to be here, honored to be here, thrilled to be here on this Monday. A lot of news bubbling. We're trying to keep an eye on anything happening in the Middle East. As in the last 24, 48 hours, it's gotten kind of dicey with Iran and Israel trading rockets, missiles. Israel is a little more accurate, it seems, and also a little better suited to knocking missiles out of the sky that the Iranians were throwing. Now, Iran has said, hey, we're done for now, so we'll keep an eye on this. President Trump hoping to make progress on some kind of peace agreement. We will see. But we're also talking about Scott Pelley, the fired CBS member of 60 Minutes, who's no longer there, but seems to be still recovering from it. He's really upset. And people like Jim Acosta, Abelio Acosta, Katie Fang, Don Lemon, anyone else who's been booted from the mainstream media stage, either for just being horrible or too costly. I'm sure we could throw Colbert in there, too, because part of the mainstream media, let's face it, the CBS Late Show had become a political news show and only leaning one direction. So maybe that'll be part of this. We talked about putting together a brand new network that has all these failed hosts on it. And what will we call it? That was the question. One of the things that came up was FNN, the failed news network. We're still working on it, still trying to, the cancel culture channel, whatever it is. So the phones have been open at 888-630-9625, 888-630-9625. Many of you weighing in, and will be all throughout the show. We will send our suggestions to Scott Pelley. Rod is in Arkansas. Hello, Rod. Welcome to the Chris Plant Show.
1: Renshaw, sir, how you doing?
0: I'm good.
1: Yeah, I'm thinking SNL. I know the name's taken, but it's got to be Saturday Night Live. That way we can take it for the joke that it actually is. These would be comedians if they weren't casting themselves as news journalists, which they're not. They are not. I mean, when news breaks, they fix it. It's amazing to me that these people are still on the public scene, any of them, because they're a joke. They really are. You can't take them seriously. They're disingenuous. They're full of dysphoric ideas. I like to call it dimphoric, because that's the Democrat Party, right?
0: Sure, yeah. The dimphoric ideas. The SNL thing, I'm trying to work the end to be some kind of news thing in there. Slippery, slimy news. But we're still working on it, Ron, and I'm wondering if I bet you if we joke about this long enough that somebody with very deep pockets will think, hey, let's round all these guys up and make a blue sky channel or a podcast channel that will have only those who've been exiled from mainstream media. Now, there was actually some rumbling out of MS-13 Now, that was saying that they were hoping Scott Pelley would be on their channel. I think it might have been Rachel Maddow who was saying she was hoping MS-13 Now might hire Scott Pelley because that's where he belongs. Well, if he belongs on MS-13 Now, then you're basically admitting that 60 Minutes was, in fact, a biased leftist operation.
3: There's nothing else going on at CBS News mm-hmm. other than what we can see mm-hmm. is happening at CBS News. And I don't know where Scott Pelley will land. Frankly, I hope he lands right here.
0: There you go. It's right there. So that is the reality of this, that the left wants its own network, even though they already have two officially. Maybe three or four if you drill down into it. All right, we'll continue this. And we'll get to President Trump and his interview with Kristen Welker. Should he have walked out?
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9: We have rounds of showers and storms inbound Monday, Tuesday, and Wednesday. The threat for severe weather is fairly low, but you want to watch out for gusty wind and locally heavy rain. Rainfall amounts over the next 3 days will range from 1 to 3 inches, with the highest totals out west, where you have a flood watch in effect through Tuesday night. Highs generally around the low to mid-80s. I'm meteorologist Tom Ackerman with your LAX18 Storm Tracker forecast on Lexington's news, traffic, and weather station, 97.3 FM, WVLK.
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2: Life with Dr. Sanjay Gupta.
4: Breast cancer is the most common cancer among women in the world. And according to a new study out of the University of Washington School of Medicine, an estimated 3.5 million cases a year are expected by 2050. Now, the good news is we've gotten so much better at screening, earlier detection, and cutting-edge treatments in many countries, including here in the United States. But even here in America, black women have a death rate from breast cancer that is 40% higher than white women, a disparity that exists despite our world-class treatment infrastructure. So what can you do to lower your risk? Eat less red meat? Try your best to manage your blood sugar and your weight? Exercise is really important. Cut back on drinking, quit smoking. And remember this, you should start getting mammograms. At what age? 40. 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I'm Dr. Sanjay Gupta, helping you live a better life.
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0: It is the Chris Plant Show. Michael Pelka in for Chris Plant on this Monday. Thank you for being here. We have a lot to try to get to today. Yeah, we're going to get to Trump versus Welker. And we might even put together a poll to do on social media as to whether or not you think President Trump was justified in his departure, his early exit from that scene. But we're also talking about the growing number of highly paid or formerly highly paid members of the mainstream media who have been booted from their cushy jobs and are now whining about it either on podcasts or to podcasts from places like the New York Times. We're talking about Scott Pelley, Don Lemon, Abilio Acosta. I might even throw in Rosie O'Donnell in there because she's making the rounds again. And we're trying to figure out, what if they all got together and started an ego-driven network that they could spew their leftist thinking? I don't think they'll do it because they're used to getting paid highly and catered to. But we're looking for a name for it, so a lot of you are calling in and suggesting. I'm still leaning towards the FNN, Failed News Network, or the Cancel Culture Channel. We'll see. But Craig is calling from Gaithersburg, Maryland. Craig, welcome to the Chris Plant Show.
1: Well, thank you for taking my call. I appreciate that.
0: You got it, bro.
1: I've been... Can you hear me?
0: Yeah, you're coming in loud and clear. Perfect.
1: Okay, good. I've been thinking about this a lot, and these people are really deep thinkers, and they're very comfortable and cuddly to, I guess, many in the society, especially the ones that are have color in their skin and so forth. But they're not. Well, I've had a dip in my confidence in them. Okay.
0: Okay.
1: And I think the network could be called this, but I can't come up with an acronym. But it would be the Deep Sheet Radio or Deep Sheet News Network.
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0: Are you talking the four-footed animal that gives us wool, or are you talking about something you put on a bed?
1: Something you put on a bed.
0: Okay.
1: Only because you're trying to be perceived as really cuddly, but, you know, but they also have a dip in their intelligence.
0: Well, they wouldn't accept that analysis because they all think they're the smartest people on the planet. Just ask them. The other thing about this, Craig, that I think you may have missed it, if you've ever encountered these people in public, and I think most of us in the industry have run into some of our peers on the other side of the aisle in public, and I don't find them to be that cuddly. As a matter of fact, especially when they discover you're with a conservative outlet, they tend to get very bristly, but they don't want to be with their supporters, the unwashed. I know Chris Plant's anchor station, his mothership, regularly holds events where they get together with the audience, and they talk. They have politics and pints discussions, and it's very collegial, and it's very friendly. I just have never seen anything like that from the left. They tend to distance themselves and want to have their VIP sections away from the unwashed. I find them more sheep-like, though. So you may have misspoken, but you may have stumbled into something there, Craig. We may have to do something where maybe we call it the Flocked Network, which we could accumulate some listeners there. But very interesting. You sparked a discussion here. Thank you. I appreciate you. Let's grab one more call here. Will in Skokie, Illinois, a town I'm quite familiar with, listening on the great WLS. Will, welcome to the Chris Plant Show.
2: Good morning, sir. How you doing? Thank you for making my drive time well. I read an interesting article in National Review where basically they said that a lot of people in the media, especially the so-called establishment media like 60 Minutes, they tend to see themselves like you would see a university professor where they're teaching. And, oh, gee, you have tenure, so you can't be fired. And you have, freedom, like educational freedom, where you can teach anything you want. They got to realize CBS is a corporation. It's a news corporation. They make money. It's kind of like the Chicago Bears thing that we're having in Illinois now, mm-hmm. where people seem to think that the Bears are somehow linked to the city, you know. No, they're a private corporation, and they make money, and they're an entertainment, you know, the Bears at least. And this whole thing where they're trying to grab academia and then try to put that kind of a cloak over the media. Oh, you can't criticize us. You can't, you know, we have the opinions. Journalists usually don't know much about anything. Their job is to record things, not to make stuff up, and not necessarily the difference between news and opinion. And they have blurred those two things.
0: You're right. It's very interesting you tied the idea to the thought that they would be bulletproof from termination. The minute, and this has happened to me, the minute you think you're bulletproof in any job is usually just before you're going to get fired or something's going to change dramatically. From my own personal experience, that's happened. We do have the case, though, that these people who reach the highest levels in our news business, I tend to call them entitlistas because they feel like they're entitled to that spot. And they're entitled to do and say whatever they want, and that's a nice parallel to the college professors. But the colleges don't have the same responsibility, especially to publicly held companies like CBS, to generate a profit, and that's generally done through the free market. Now, can I ask you, are we going to have the Hammond Bears, or is it going to be the Arlington Heights Bears, or will it remain the Chicago Bears?
2: Well, they're definitely going to Indiana. The only difference, the only question is, will they be calling them the Hammond Bears or the Gary Bears? I think Gary Bears would be good. They can make nice plush animals, you know, hand them out on like Bat Day, the equivalent in football is Bat Day.
0: Sure.
2: Anyway, I think that basically Chicago and Illinois in general is getting a slap in the face from people. We're starting to learn, hey, look, you know, you guys, you're really lousy at running a state and running a city. The thing that's got Illinois is that the largest employer in Illinois is government. And all of those government employees are unionized. And so that's why we have Mayor Johnson, where, you know, he's basically a teacher union captive. And so the unions have kind of grabbed onto power and they won't let it go. And they keep voting for this because they know that their pensions are going to be sacrosanct. They passed recently a constitutional amendment in Illinois where public employee union pensions are sacrosanct. So if Illinois goes totally bankrupt, they still have to pay out the pensions. And the pensions are tremendously underfunded. And so the unions, they keep putting in people who are going to, you know, protect their pensions and things like that.
0: It's maddening. And it's troubling to me because, you know, Chris and I have talked about this in person and on radios whenever we've been on radio shows. Chicago's where we both grew up. When I was a kid, my dad would take us to see the Bears play at Wrigley. Go think about that one. That's how long I've been around the city of Chicago. So it breaks my heart to see this kind of inefficiency, this kind of abuse of the system of one of the great cities this country has ever created. Will, thanks for your thought on the journalists and their egos and their entitlista status. Say hi to that city for me. Appreciate you. Let's go to Wayne in Montgomery, Alabama. Wayne has a thought for what we can call the new network of all these fired liberals from the media. Hello, Wayne.
3: Good morning, Mike. You know, I think what we need to do to name the new show, we could use the number 60, because there would be certainly at least 60 of these displaced people, and we could use one of Sharpton's line that Chris often raises. We could call the new show 60 Gurgles.
0: 60 Gurgles.
3: Yeah,
0: the one thing, I did love all of the Sharpton screw-ups, all the mispronunciations, all of that madness. When Sharpton caught on that we were watching his show just to mock him and get all of his screw-ups, he started pre-taping it. So they don't have as many mix-ups or mess-ups or mispronunciations from the charlatan man. And I'll never give him the ministerial credentials he requests so often. But 60 gurgles, and maybe that's when he finally gets fired by MS-13 now, maybe that's his show that we add to the failed news network channel. Al Sharpton with 60 gurgles.
4: Did I hear you correctly say that perhaps he was influenced by gurgle?
0: Yes, he was influenced by gurgle. Absolutely. Well done, Wayne. Well done. 60 gurgles network. The one of the big stories of the day that actually goes back to the state of Illinois and the president of the United States is the interview that happened on Meet the Press with Kristen Welker. And it was a contentious interview, as so often it can be with President Trump and members of the liberal media. You've seen him challenge people, from Leslie Stahl at 60 Minutes to Jonathan Carl on ABC. And this weekend, Kristen Welker. And they kind of went toe-to-toe a little bit. I thought the president gave pretty good, and I thought Welker tried to keep up with him. Here's one of the exchanges.
5: In the midst of the greatest stock market in history, in the midst of the most successful country, because as you know, in the last term, we were dead country, Kristen. I know you're a big liberal.
0: Now, before we address this conflict, you're hearing noise in the background because the president is being interviewed in a barn in Wisconsin where he was about to address some farmers and some agricultural people, and it's raining cats and dogs outside, literally, and the roof of the barn is kind of like a snare drum would be. So you're hearing all this noise. So it's already irritating to the president as well. Let's let him continue.
5: And we were dead country, Kristen. I know you. You're a big liberal, or a big progressive.
6: No, but I'm just a journalist.
5: We were a dead country. A year ago, a couple of years ago, we were a dead country. Now we have the hottest country anywhere in the world. And at the all-time hottest point, which is probably now, believe it or not. We just had all brand new stock market records today.
0: The president's not wrong. And, you know, Welker can claim that she's a journalist while also being a progressive. The fact that these people don't want to own it is what I find very interesting. They don't want to own their positions on this. And if you are a progressive, say you're a progressive. But it got really tense.
5: Evidence than ever presented.
6: Let's talk
5: your
6: about
5: your elections
6: you
5: in this country.
6: Court.
5: We're like a third world country.
6: But,
5: your elections are crooked, and you're crooked, and Meet the Press is crooked, and so is ABC.
0: Now, the president's going to read off the list of liberal networks, and it's the usual suspects, but he has to get louder because the rain is getting louder. He wasn't yelling at her. He was trying to overcome the noise of this ridiculous setting.
5: And CBS and CNN.
6: But, Mr. President,
5: your one-sided crooked networks. All right, let's call it quits because I've had enough. Thank you, darling. Have a good
6: Mr.
5: time.
6: Mr. President, let's please. I traveled all the way to Wisconsin.
5: I've sat in the rain with you.
6: I know.
5: I've sat in the rain with you for an hour. On and off in the rain, and I've given you enough time. You ought to straighten out your press because you know what? A country can never be great with a dishonest press.
6: Listen, we traveled all the way to Wisconsin for this interview.
0: So President Trump pulls off the mic, steps away from the area where they were facing each other with the tractors in the background, and walks off. I think it was justified, but I know there are a lot of people who disagree. And I'm wondering where you stand on this. I'm stunned that Kristen Welker, who has been given this role as the anchor of Meet the Press, the only argument she has is, you can't go. We came all the way to Wisconsin. Well, did you think the president lived in Wisconsin? Is that he came as far as you did? He did. We'll talk about this if anybody has a thought on whether or not the president was right to leave the situation, or if you disagree, because I want to share with you what the Illinois Speaker of the House said about this, and we'll get to that after the break, and more names for the liberal news network, which might be forming as all of these disparate souls on the land of misfit liberals is coming together. It's Mike Opelka in for Chris Plant on The Chris Plant Show.
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17: It is the Chris Plant Show. Thank you for being here. Welcome to Monday, Mike Opelka. That's my name, sitting in for my friend Chris Plant. And we're having a little bit of fun today and trying to cover all the news, discussing the Kristen Welker walkout by President Trump. The Illinois Speaker, Emmanuel Chris Welch, now his name Chris is in quotes in his social media headline. Speaker Welch from the state of Illinois, the House of Illinois, responded to the walkout by the president saying, "This interview hurt my soul." Don't you have to have one to be hurt? Just saying. "This mistreatment of black women and journalists by this president is downright embarrassing and unacceptable. Kristen Welker is neither crooked or stupid. She's a history-making journalist who has earned the right to be respected." No. No, you get respect when you don't constantly interrupt the guy. And I had no idea that she was history-making because I had no idea that she was black. She's a biracial lady with a very white father and a black mother. So big deal. And who cares what her gender is if she's a journalist, really? You people are obsessed with color and race. It's crazy. Maybe if Welker gets fired, maybe she'll be able to join the new network of all these leftists. Let's find out if there's some new names. So many of you are joining the suggestion for new names for the all-fired liberal media network. Mark in Illinois joining us. Hey, Mark, welcome to the Chris Plant Show.
18: Good morning, Mike.
17: How you doing, buddy? Mark, did we lose you? Oh, I like Mark's name for the network. Let's put him on hold, see if we can come back to him. Let's go to Bob in Munster, Illinois. Hello, Bob.
19: Munster, Indiana, buddy.
17: Oh, I'm sorry. I misread my screen. You're right. Munster, Indiana. Hello.
19: That's okay. I've only been here for about 4 years. I finally got out of Illinois. Born and raised on the southeast side, 93rd Kingston, if you're familiar with that area. Yeah.
17: 82nd Southwestern for me. So, yeah.
19: Oh, there you go. Cool. By the way, you're the best fill-in possible for Chris.
17: Oh, thank you. You're kind.
19: Yeah, you're quite welcome. You deserve it. Couple things real quick. I thought of a couple different names, but what I came up with was COIL, C-O-I-L, and that would be the Channel of Idiot Leftists.
17: Ooh, I like that, the COIL network.
19: You could substitute ignorant if you want to. Originally, it was COIL Phil with one L, adding to it for idiot leftists, but that's a little too long, I think.
17: No, COIL works because it's got a good short tone to it. I'm good on branding, and that was very good, Bob. Well done, sir.
19: Thank you. I want to add one more thing real quick, if I may.
17: Sure.
19: Just showing, I guess, my age. But my father, born and raised in Illinois, too, obviously, was a Chicago Cardinal fan. A lot of people don't realize that the Cardinals – NFL team were actually a Chicago team along with the Bears.
17: Oh yeah,
19: I believe they both played at Wrigley Field before we lost them to St. Louis and where they're at now, Arizona, wherever they're at. So you know, bye bye Bears. That's all I can say. The Hammond area that they're talking about isn't too far from where I'm at now in Munster. It's a beautiful area. It's a wonderful area. It's very accessible.
17: Well, just look at what New York does. Both of those teams that call themselves the New York Jets and Giants play in New Jersey. Interesting. Thank you, Bob. I like COIL. COIL's an interesting name. The Channel of Idiot Leftists.
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20: For his hometown team. I'm Chris Foster of Fox News. President Trump plans to be at Madison Square Garden in New York City tonight for Game 3 of the NBA Finals, the Knicks against the San Antonio Spurs. Secret Service Special Agent in Charge, Matt McCool.
21: Secret Service's focus is straightforward, to ensure everyone attending the game can enjoy the game and have a safe experience while we carry out our responsibility to protect the president of the United States.
20: The Knicks won the first two games of that best-of-seven series in San Antonio. A stabbing spree in the train station below Madison Square Garden, Penn Station, last night appears to be a random act of violence. Six people are hospitalized, including the suspect, described as emotionally disturbed and homeless. Israel and Iran say back-and-forth missile strikes against each other are over for now. They're the first since the ceasefire was declared 2 months ago.
0: The renewed fighting comes after the IDF carried out airstrikes on Beirut yesterday, targeting Hezbollah, one of Iran's proxies. Iran later unleashed strikes of its own on Israel. So Iran's military today announcing that it is halting offensive operations, although the IDF in the last hour or so says that it's striking southern Lebanon.
20: Fox's Alex Hogan in Bedminster, New Jersey. President Trump is there at his golf resort. Police in Toledo, Ohio are still looking for suspects in a mass shooting at a street festival Saturday.
1: The celebration there called the Old West End Festival erupted in a mass shooting. Now, Toledo police say 12 people have been shot. Two were listed as critical condition. They are now all stable. There are at least two suspected shooters still at large. The phrase mass shooting often draws to mind the horrible scenarios of someone targeting unarmed citizens. Police think that is not the case in Toledo. Rather, it was two gunmen, possibly others, shooting at each other. They just didn't care about the innocents caught in the crossfire.
20: Fox's Mike Tobin. Pope Leo urges respect for migrants' rights in an address to the Parliament of Spain. 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
22: We have rounds of showers and storms inbound Monday, Tuesday, and Wednesday. The threat for severe weather is fairly low, but you want to watch out for gusty wind and locally heavy rain. Rainfall amounts over the next 3 days will range from 1 to 3 inches, with the highest totals out west, where you have a flood watch in effect through Tuesday night. Highs generally around the low to mid-80s. I'm meteorologist Tom Ackerman with your LAX18 Storm Tracker forecast on Lexington's news, traffic, and weather station, 97.3 FM WVLK.
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0: Trump wants to show up. And I can tell you, like, as a politician, you know, I've gone to my fair amount of sports games. There are just some things that, like, I mean, you don't want to go either to jinx it or just in general. Sometimes the accommodations that are required for the security for you to show up are just not worth shutting down the fun for so many other people. And sometimes you decide not to go to things so that other people can enjoy it.
1: Ladies and gentlemen, a leading candidate for the Democrats to be their presidential nominee in 2028. Yeah, sometimes I don't go to sporting events because I don't want to jinx it. There are days she sounds like a coherent individual, and then there are days, like this one, where she just sounds like a damp rock in a riverbed. She's as sharp as a bowling ball. Alexandria, occasionally coherent, talking about President Trump showing up at the Knicks game in the NBA Finals tonight. Game 3 happening this evening. The Knicks are playing the San Antonio Spurs. You probably know that if you're a basketball fan, or now if you're a news fan, you probably know that because people on the left, those who wake up every morning, the offendinista class, and light their hair on fire, are screaming at the president, "How dare he?" It's Mike Opelka in for my friend Chris Plant on the Chris Plant Show. Yeah, President Trump is going to go to a Knicks game. He probably won't stay the whole time because they have to get him in and get him out. It's difficult, and the Secret Service will have to use the special double secret entrance, double secret exit, and the people will be attending. The president will be shown on the jumbotronish thing, the big projections that are on the gondola over the garden, and some will boo and some will cheer. And the Knicks will still get the game in. And all the other famous people who line the courtside seats at the Garden will be there. For me, it's much easier to watch at home. You get to see more, I think. And let's think about all these people who are upset about this. Hakeem Jeffries is upset. To his credit, the communist mayor of New York, Mamdani, was not upset about it. He made a statement saying that he will be there. He, the mayor of New York, will be there. He's going to be in a different section than President Trump, probably trying to tell us that he's going to be with the little people. He'll be in some nice seats. The mayor will get good seats. But President Trump will be in the owner's box at Madison Square Garden, as he should be. But let's think about what AOC said again. Sometimes you don't go to things because you don't want to jinx the team. How stupid. How silly. Yeah, and she is considered to be a leading candidate for the Democrats in 2028. If you look at some of the prediction markets, she's certainly getting a lot of support and a lot of attention. And I'm sure it's good for her to fundraise for various campaigns, even though she hasn't announced anything. She might run for president. She might run for Chuck Schumer's seat. Who knows? I'm sure politics, which has been very good to her, will be in her future. And the Democrats, the younger Democrats, do seem to like her, but they just don't listen to her say dumb stuff like that. It is absolutely amazing. And let's not forget the hollow argument that all these people are putting forward. Hakeem Jeffries, Kathy Hochul, the governor of New York, AOC, etc. Any politician who says President Trump doesn't belong there. Well, did you say that about the Super Bowl? Did you say that about the Army-Navy game? Did you say that about NASCAR events? President Trump has a history about golf tournaments. President Trump has a history of attending sporting events. So now you're upset? Doesn't make any sense. It's just an opportunity for you to grouse about the president. And they're going to pile on and say it was wrong for him to walk out on Kristen Welker on Meet the Press in this very tense interview they had in a really bad setup. It was a horrible setup. Let's face it, President Trump and Kristen Welker in a barn in Wisconsin. The president was speaking to a farming group. President is certainly getting a lot of attention from the farmers because of the cost escalations due to the Iran war, which is still going on. This is, I guess, the 101st day since this action was started. There have been some ceasefires. There have been some pretty heavy actions, military actions. Now we're hearing there may be some renewed interest in a ceasefire from both Israel and Iran and the United States. Okay, well, let's get a deal done. Stop with all the chatting. Let's just get something done. I hope the president gets it done. We're all tired of spending too much money on gas. But in this discussion that got tense in a barn with the rain pounding, President Trump was talking about the war in Iran, which he called a military exercise. Kristen Welch.

0: terrorist groups that the Iranians fund. The president talked about this.
1: It's been largely decapitated, and I call it a military exercise because people would rather have it called that. It's not a big war for us. It's not. We're the most powerful military in the world. I built it, frankly. I built it in my first 4 years, and I'm using it a little bit in my second 4 years. Their Navy is gone. Their Air Force is gone. Their anti-aircraft is gone. They might have built it up a little bit over the last 4 weeks of during this little ceasefire that we did at the request of some very good people, very, very fine people from actually from numerous places, as you know. You know, there are a lot of people involved, but from Pakistan in particular, the field marshal and the prime minister. And we're very close to having a deal. And if we don't have a deal, we'll do it one way or the other. Either way, we win.
0: So the president seems hopeful and confident, and also saying that there will be a deal, obviously. We're close.
2: How close are you to making a deal? Are we talking about days, weeks, months, Mr. President?
1: I think we're very close. We have a couple of points. They don't even seem like big points. They've conceded the fact that they will not have nuclear weapons. We had a clause in there that we will not develop nuclear weapons, and everybody was very happy with it except me. And I said, well, what happens if they not develop, but they go out and purchase, they acquire? I want to put the word, if they buy or purchase or acquire, you know, you've got to have that in there too, because that's not developing. So they don't have the right to develop or purchase, acquire, or buy.
0: I like that. I like that idea. I love the fact that the guy who makes the deals understands that deals are squishy. And people will try and put something in, they could sneak it in there. But the president ended up walking out of this interview. He was fed up with the contentious nature, I believe. This is my opinion. It appeared that he was fed up with the rain that was pounding on the roof of the barn where they were in Wisconsin. And then he just got up and walked out and left. You can disagree with it. You can agree with it. I personally think it's fine. It's okay for a president to get up and walk out. I think it's okay for anybody who doesn't. As a matter of fact, if I were a political consultant, I would say it's okay to walk out of an interview that you feel is an ambush, which it could be. So what do you think on it? You're welcome to share your thoughts at 888-630-9625. The other thing that's caught my attention today is the Scott Pelley story, which continues to grow. Scott Pelley terminated from CBS 60 Minutes last week. He has sought any media outlet possible that will hear him out. And I guess I'm surprised that he was surprised that he was fired after he walked into an all-hands meeting of 60 Minutes with the new executive producer and basically disrupted the meeting and basically challenged the new producer. Pelley seems to be clueless.
3: You then do have a meeting with CBS leadership after this very contentious interaction. Can you tell me about that meeting and if you were at that point going in expecting to be fired?
4: Oh, gosh. Furthest thing from my mind. It hadn't occurred to me.
3: But it really didn't occur to you that you could be fired after so many of your colleagues had been let go, after you'd had this very contentious interaction with your new boss?
4: You know, some reporter I turned out to be.
0: Yeah, true. You didn't see it coming? Seriously, sir? So we talked about Pelley and Acosta and Don Lemon and Katie Fang and the angry Keith Olbermann maybe getting together and maybe bring in, what's his name? The old dude from CBS who got fired for twisting the papers up. And Dan Rather. What about Dan Rather joining this crew, too, as an elder statesman? And maybe even Colbert, so they could have a late-night show. We have the Loser News Network or something, the Clueless News Network. We're looking to name this network correctly. Let us check in with some of you, the Chris Plant listeners here. Let's go to Ben in Illinois. Ben, you have a thought on this, a name for this new network?
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0: 15 years old, delivering juice with my dad on the south side of Chicago. So first of all, I just want to thank you for being you and what you provide us. Now to the funny. My idea for it is listen, L-I-S-N, if you want to add another N on the end, that's all right, but I'll leave that up to you. This is Chris Plant is inspiring, but Saturday Night Live as well. It's the Liberal Ignorant Slut News Network. 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
0: Yes, sir. Listen, and this is the tagline. If you want to find out how ignorant we are, just listen.
1: Ben,
0: was that okay?
1: It's better than okay. And the weird part, Ben, when I was growing up, if you called somebody a slut, they'd be mad about it. I think some of these people would wear it as a badge of honor.
0: I think so. I think that's why it works so well. And then it's just right on with listen.
1: It works.
0: Between Chris Plant and Saturday Night Live and my time in the military, coming up with acronyms is something that I just find enjoyable for some reason, especially like this.
1: It's a good time. It's a good time. Ben, thank you for your service. We appreciate you. Thank you for your contribution today. Very good. Very good. Let's grab one more here before the break. The calls are coming in fast and feverish here. Nick in Purcellville, Virginia. Hello, Nick. You have a thought?
2: Yes, sir. I have several. In fact, I edited my original thought. I hope it's all right. My original thought was we already have a news network, The View, and it's really we need to just break it down, and it really means very idiotic, evil women. And I have a one that's a killer. Okay, it's Democrats intentionally reversing truth or dirt.
1: 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Democrats intentionally reversing the truth. Well, both of those score big points, Nick. Both of those are home runs. Well done, sir. Appreciate you. We'll continue with this. I still have more to get to. We have so many more clips to share with you. You want to join us? 888-630-9625. 888-630-9625. It's Opelka in for Plant on the Chris Plant Show.
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0: It is the Chris Plant Show. Michael Pelka in for my friend Chris Plant. He's on vacation this week. Happy to be here. Thrilled to be here. Honored to be here. We're having a lot of fun today as well as covering the events of the weekend. A lot of things happening. The markets seem to be reacting positively. And I know that's not a completely bulletproof indicator of what's going on in the world, but they're all positive in the financial markets after a kind of a weird Friday. So maybe the belief is that the conflict with Iran could be ramping downward. That would be good. I'd look forward to that. But we're also having fun coming up with a name for maybe a new network of all these cable TV leftists who found themselves without work. The Scott Pelley's, the Don Lemons, the Jim Acostas, the Katie Fangs, all of these folks who find themselves on the beach, as they say, in the broadcasting business. And so many of you have come up with ideas. We're sharing them at 888-630-9625, 888-630-9625. Mark called in Illinois earlier. We lost him, and I wanted to get this out because it's pretty good. Hey, Mark, thanks for calling back.
1: Good morning, Mike. How are you, sir?
0: I'm great. Glad you're here.
1: Great. Yeah, the AAA, I'll be brief. The AAA network, Always Against America.
0: Ooh, that's pretty accurate and very tidy. The Always Against America network. Very, very good, Mark. Thank you for returning. I like it. I like it a lot. Appreciate you. Let's get another one in here. Jeff is in Herndon, Virginia. Hello, Jeff. Welcome to the Chris Plant Show.
2: Well, hello, Mike. Hey, thank you. Yeah, my historical dustbin of disposable douchebags channel. I don't know where the channel is. Because, you know, these guys never really needed to be or should have been, would never have been hired to be actual journalists in a marketplace of actual journalists. It's to me obvious that these guys have come on board specifically to be propagandists. And you look at Don Lemon, I mean, where does that guy ever get, get the credentials to be on here except for a couple of little boxes checked and his willingness to take a paycheck for a straight line? And then, I'm Caitlin Collins, though. I am really waiting for her to get the axe, but she is such a diabolical, yet, deliberately clever, one of these little beasts. It may be a little while, but Pelley is a victory. And maybe that's all the dominoes. That's the start of the dominoes. Let's hope.
0: That's interesting, because usually you cut the underlings first and you go for the big fish at the end. Maybe it is the opposite in broadcasting. That's what happens in court cases when they're persecuted or going after a prosecution. You get the little ones to flip on the big one. We'll continue this discussion and craziness from Rosie O'Donnell coming up on The Chris Plant Show.
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4: We have rounds of showers and storms inbound Monday, Tuesday, and Wednesday. The threat for severe weather is fairly low, but you want to watch out for gusty wind and locally heavy rain. Rainfall amounts over the next 3 days will range from 1 to 3 inches, with the highest totals out west, where you have a flood watch in effect through Tuesday night. Highs generally around the low to mid-80s. I'm meteorologist Tom Ackerman with your LEX18 Storm Tracker forecast on Lexington's news, traffic, and weather station, 97.3 FM WVLK.
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23: A better life with Dr. Sanjay Gupta.
24: 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Once you're comfortable, you can dial up that intensity, but do it slowly, do it carefully. I'm Dr. Sanjay Gupta, helping you live a better life.
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0: It is the Chris Plant Show on this Monday, the 8th of June. Mike Opelka is my name, sitting in for my friend as he vacations and hopefully relaxes a little bit. A lot to get to today. We're trying to cover it all. It's just trying to put 2 pounds in a 1 pound bag, as they say. One of the interesting surveys that happened recently, a YouGov poll with Elon University, nothing to do with Elon Musk. Elon University and YouGov did a survey on the 250th anniversary of the founding of this nation, talking to people, left, right, young, old. And one of the most interesting questions on the survey was, is there any other country on earth you would rather live in than the United States today? Is there any other country you would rather live in? And the breakdown is kind of fascinating. In terms of the Republicans that were surveyed, 10% said yes. I wonder what country they are interested in. In independent voters that were surveyed, 38%, almost 40% of independent voters said, yeah, there's another country. And then you get to the Democrats that were surveyed. 55% of them say, oh, yeah. Yeah, we'd like to live in another country. And as Michael Piercy and I were discussing this survey results during the break, Michael said, we could help them with that. Yes, we can. Well, I think we give them free maps. You can find your way out. 55% of the Democrats in this survey said they'd rather live somewhere else other than the United States of America? Huh. I wonder if they came here from another country and are longing to go back. Very interesting. Very interesting indeed. Go. No one's holding you here. Unless, of course, you're like one of the people that Scott Pelley said are trapped inside CBS. He talked about those people. He feels so badly for those people who are still trapped inside CBS after he was fired. Maybe Scott Pelley can use some of his millions to go rescue these people. Also keeping our eyes on the election. In the elections in California, we should say plural, because there are more than one office being challenged here. With the mayor's race in Los Angeles, very interesting. And I think most of us who understand the politics, most of you who understand the politics, realize that there was no way in hell the Democrats in California were going to let Spencer Pratt win this, win the primary. They have a jungle primary. They don't have party primaries. It's not the Republicans against the Democrats, against the Green parties, against the Ant Hill party, whatever that is. But it's a jungle primary where if you have, I think, 25 cents, you can put yourself on the ballot and run in the primary. Well, when the election was originally held, Karen Bass, the current mayor, looked like she was a shoo-in to make the runoff, and then it was between Spencer Pratt and Nithya Raman, the noodle candidate, as Jesse Waters likes to call her. And then as the mail-in ballots started being counted, it became very obvious that Spencer Pratt was not going to be the choice in the runoff. And now something really interesting has happened here, something I think the Democrats had not planned on. Their party has been shifting violently to the left. And I use the word violently intentionally because these leftists are violent people. The party has moved farther left than I think anyone anticipated. And there's a chance they might elect a communist in Los Angeles to be the mayor. The breakdown on where it stands today was covered by CNN's numbers guy, Harry Enten. That's an actual person. I know it sounds like a skin condition. Harry Enten breaking down the numbers on CNN.
1: The president says that it's rigged somehow. It's not. This is just the way they do it. But the thing is, the person who might be most upset about all of this, not a Republican, but the incumbent mayor of Los Angeles, Democrat Karen Bass. With us now is Chief data analyst Harry Enten. What am I talking about here?
2: Yeah, this is the dumbest conspiracy theory I have ever heard, because the Democratic establishment and Karen Bass wanted Spencer Pratt in the runoff. They don't want any part to do with Nithya Raman. Why is that? Because just take a look here. Okay, mayor runoff polls, Bass versus opponent versus Pratt. Bass would have crushed Pratt by 18 points. That's what the polling showed. Look at how she does against Nithya Raman, on the other hand. Raman is ahead by 4 points. Bass has a real race on her hand if, in fact, Raman is the one who advances. And, of course, the Democratic establishment is backing Karen Bass. But versus Spencer Pratt, she was crushing him. She wanted to face Pratt. She wanted nothing to do with Raman. That's why these conspiracy theories, simply put, make no sense, people.
0: Well, it makes smiles happen here. The Democrats, if this comes out the way it's, if it turns out the way it's leaning right now, it will be Karen Bass against Nithya Raman. And Raman, currently the young socialist communist, leads in the polling. And there's a really good chance that Los Angeles will elect somebody even more radical than Karen Bass. Possibly more incompetent than Karen Bass. We don't know. And I don't know if there's a possibility of a write-in candidacy for Spencer Pratt. I think California, which is very afraid of any kind of real options, might legislate that out of existence. They already have the Nick Shirley law, which prevents independent journalists from exposing fraud. That actually passed last week. So this will be fun to watch, and I'm certainly having my Schadenfreude moment seeing the Democrats freak out, because they are going to have to spend money for Karen Bass to win this election, if they want that. Let's grab a quick call on this, because it is a hot topic. 888-630-9625. Mike is in D.C. Mike, you have a thought on the L.A. mayor election results?
3: Hey, Mike. Yeah, you count ballots. The reason why they count ballots after Election Day is they know who did not vote, so they go through the voting list to assign the ballots to those people. It's what Nancy Pelosi had in House 1, which they could never pass, and then they got through Congress in 2020 during COVID. And that's what Michigan did and Pennsylvania did and Wisconsin did in the 2020 presidential election, and that's what all these states are doing now. It is going to happen in perpetuity. The way you steal elections is you find out who did not vote, and then you drop off the ballots in those voters' names. It's as simple as that. And that's what they're doing. And the FBI should be out there right now seizing all of the jackets of the ballot that came in late, because they weren't postmarked, and you can find out where they came from. Once the ballots are separated from the jackets, it's too late. Yes, it is rigged. Okay, and it's why they extend the counting past the deadline, so they know who did not vote, so they can assign the ballots to those people.
0: That's a great point. And knowing Kash Patel, there's a great chance that he does have people looking into this as we speak. But it will be, you know, they've been doing this for so long. There's also a chance that they've kind of built a wall around it to try and protect themselves from this. They've been doing this for a long time, that they've got the mail-in ballots. I remember going back to Minnesota, I think, even has the same kind of thinking. How many boxes of ballots will we find? How many times will a box of ballots turn up? And suddenly, oh, they're all for one candidate, not for the others. But that jacket separation is a really interesting point. And I appreciate it, Mike. Thank you, sir. I don't know if we'll ever get clarity on elections until you make them mandatory to be counted in one day and you'll eliminate all of the mail-in balloting. It is stunning to me how we've let this become so out of control. And that truly is it, because we have the ability to pass the Save America Act. We're not doing it. And by not doing it, it certainly is preventing elections to happen in one day I was going to say free and fair elections, but maybe we'll see what happens. Maybe we shall see what happens on this. I'm looking for the clip because it was 10 years ago, more than 10 years ago, when the election of Kamala Harris to her post as Attorney General in California was decided more than 30 days after the actual ballots were cast. Took more than 30 days for the ballots to be finally counted completely. And so we could be facing the same thing here. Eventually, Spencer Pratt may give up because based on what we're seeing, the reality is he's never going to have enough ballots available to him to win this because Democrats have already got this. This was, I think it was 2010 was this election when Kamala Harris barely won the attorney general post.
4: 4 weeks after the November 2nd election, California finally has declared a winner in the attorney general race. Harris finished so close to her Republican opponent that it took a month to finish counting every vote. She won by less than 1 percentage point.
0: Less than 1%. And that started, I think, the political career that led Kamala Harris into where she ended up as the vice president, presidential candidate, and probably somebody who thinks she can be a presidential candidate going forward. A month to count the votes in California. 2010, so it's been 16 years. This has to be stopped, and it's only going to be stopped when Democrats stop getting elected, which in California is highly unlikely. We talked about presidential candidates earlier. I mentioned AOC because she is now front and center, and she's showing up in some of the prediction polling. Some of the prediction markets are saying she is a leading contender against Gavin Newsom, Kamala Harris, and now the Hunter Biden 2028 discussion is happening. Hunter Biden 2028. Hunter Biden showing up everywhere on social media these days. I know Greg Gutfeld has invited Hunter Biden to be on his show on Fox News, which I would watch a late night Hunter Biden, Greg Gutfeld conversation. I think it would be very fascinating. But before anybody jumps on Hunter Biden's credibility and potential as a presidential candidate, he's the son of Joe Biden, yes, but he cheated on his wife with innumerable prostitutes, I'm sorry, sex workers, if there are any Democrats listening. He then cheated on his wife with his dead brother's widow. And then he cheated on his dead brother's widow with her sister. And then his brother's widow begged him to stay away from his niece because of all his inappropriate behavior. Then he impregnated a stripper and denied the child was his for quite some time. Just a reminder to anybody who thinks that Hunter Biden is a possible candidate, has presidential timber, as they say, for 2028. You are in dire need of a reality check. There is no way in hell that Hunter Biden could be considered a legitimate contender. I know the fourth hour of the Chris Plant Show today, you're looking forward to our in-depth breakdown on last night's Tony Awards. So I hope you enjoy what we're putting together for that. We're not doing a fourth hour. There will be no coverage of the Tonys. But we do need to talk about who showed up at the Tony Awards last night. We kind of got a hint of this not so long ago when we got word that an expatriate, somebody who said if Trump was elected, she was going to leave the country, and she kept her word. Rosie O'Donnell moved to Ireland. Trump's made jokes about it. We all have, and we feel badly for Ireland. But Rosie O'Donnell returned to America for something special she announced yesterday.
5: Well, hey, everybody. It's me, Rosie O'Donnell. How are you? Hope you're good.
0: First of all, when we see you, and when we hear you, we know it's you. Sounds a little medicated.
5: I am in New York, which is exciting. And I'm here for the summer. I'm going to do something here in New York. at the end of July, and I'll tell you all about it tomorrow on the red carpet at the Tonys.
0: Oh, good. I can't wait. So you haven't really fully left. She's in town for the summers. But one of the most interesting things is that Rosie O'Donnell arrived back. She let everybody know she was coming. And about 2 weeks ago, she let the world know she had gotten a facelift and that she spent more on the facelift than she had spent on any car she had ever purchased. And I guess it was a good investment. Last night she announced.
6: A lot of energy in New York right now. We're kind of having a moment. I wanted to ask you, feel that energy?
7: I feel the energy since I arrived 2 days ago. And for the first time in maybe 10, 15 years, there were paparazzi waiting for me at the airport. I was like, what the hell is this? A throwback in time? Did I walk through a portal? Like, it is not 1995, you know? But it was wild. They wanted to see my facelift. I'm like, if you had read the poem I wrote about it, nobody could see it.
0: Yes, we can. We can see it. She had more to say about the president. I got to take a break and I will play it for you, because if Rosie sounds like she's gotten over her TDS, she hasn't. Maybe we'll have to include her in the failed news network show. It's Mike Opelka in for Chris Plant on The Chris Plant Show.
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14: Have you ever noticed that you mostly breathe through one nostril at a time? Even when you're not sick, even when your allergies aren't bothering you. The body actually switches the dominant nostril as frequently as every 2 hours while we're awake. That's according to Adam Taylor, an anatomy professor at Lancaster University in the UK. This alternating cycle is automatic. It's regulated subconsciously by the hypothalamus in the brain, he said. Your body does this to give each nostril a chance to rest and repair so they don't get too dried out, which could make it easier for pathogens and inflammation to cause damage. Now, Taylor also said studies suggest the left nostril may be more dominant, and when the right nostril is dominant, the body is in a more alert or even stressed state. Who knew? Pretty fascinating stuff. I'm Dr. Sanjay Gupta, helping you live a better life.
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0: It is the Chris Plant Show. Mike Opelka wrapping up today's show. I have had more fun than should be allowed, and it's really because of Michael Piercy and Jasmine propping me up and helping me get through everything today. Plus all of the entertaining things we got from our Democrat friends and President Trump and his appearance on Meet the Press. I'm still okay with the president getting up and walking out of interviews that don't seem to be journalistically fair. But before we left, we were talking about Rosie O'Donnell, who showed up at the Tony Awards last night to show us her new facelift. And she said, if you came to see my facelift, there's really nothing to see. Really, Rosie?
7: It's only from here down. It's called a deep lower. It's really to get rid of your chin and your sad lines, which they got rid of.
0: Getting rid of your chin, it should have been plural, I think. And your sad lines. That looks like makeup. Because you look at the before clip, and then when she shows up, yeah, well, good for her. She feels good about it, but she's still not gotten over her Trump derangement syndrome. She's still mad at the president.
6: You've never been afraid to use your voice and speak out, which I really commend about you.
7: If you grew up in New York, you knew he was an a**hole and a liar from day one. And I am 64 years old and my whole life here. So I remember when his planes were repossessed off the runways at LaGuardia. I remember when he was broke. I remember when he would call up places and pretend to be his own publicist. He is a con man, he is a narcissist, and he is a psychopath, if you ask me.
6: How do you think he'll be greeted at MSG tomorrow night?
7: With a lot of booze, and I'm happy to hear it.
0: There you go. It's nice to hate so much, isn't it? She's just going to hate him so much. And she'll be, I wonder if she'll be there. I know she's a gigantic fan of the WNBA. I don't know if I've seen Rosie O'Donnell at the NBA games. We'll see. We'll keep an eye on it. And my prediction is the president will get cheers and boos, and we can discuss it tomorrow. We'll also see if the president's legal team has decided that Democrat Representative Veronica Escobar needs to be sued for what she accused the president of, and CNN tried to distance itself from her comments. We'll get into all of it. Thank you for being here today. God willing, I'll be back tomorrow. Till next time, it's Mike Opelka reminding you, enjoy every sandwich and testudo, my friends. Testudo.
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1: A message to Israel and Iran. Lisa Brady, Fox News. President Trump posting that both must immediately stop shooting after their first direct exchange of fire since a U.S. ceasefire with Iran 2 months ago.
2: A heavy exchange of fire overnight as the Iranians launched more than two dozen ballistic missiles at Israel. The Israelis responding with a series of airstrikes across Iran. But today, Iran's IRGC says they have halted attacks against the Jewish state.
1: Fox's Trey Yingst in Tel Aviv.
2: The president spoke with Fox News overnight as this Iranian ballistic missile attack was taking place. I asked the president what his message would be for Iran. He said, what I would suggest to Iran, you've shot your missiles, that's enough. Get back to the table and make a deal.
1: The Israeli prime minister just acknowledging a halt in fighting with Iran, but also vowing to respond with force to any future attacks. Tonight, both President Trump and the New York City mayor are planning to attend Game 3 of the NBA Finals at Madison Square Garden a day after five people were stabbed in Penn Station under the arena. The suspect was also injured and sent to the hospital. A federal lawsuit aims to stop a sporting event set for next weekend on the White House South Lawn.
3: The Public Integrity Project filed a lawsuit over the weekend on behalf of two Virginia residents who argue the UFC fight card Sunday night at the White House violates National Park Service regulations and rules prohibiting sporting events on federal parkland. President Trump announced the event several months ago as part of the celebration centered around the 250th anniversary of the nation's founding. Sunday is also President Trump's 80th birthday.
1: Fox's Jared Halpern at the White House. A White House spokesperson calls the lawsuit obstructionist and baseless and says the UFC event is no different than other events hosted by the White House on the South Lawn and on the National Mall. A partial rebound on Wall Street. The Dow is up about 86 points after Friday's plunge. 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
30: We have rounds of showers and storms inbound Monday, Tuesday, and Wednesday. The threat for severe weather is fairly low, but you want to watch out for gusty wind and locally heavy rain. Rainfall amounts over the next 3 days will range from 1 to 3 inches, with the highest totals out west, where you have a flood watch in effect through Tuesday night. Highs generally around the low to mid-80s. I'm meteorologist Tom Ackerman with your LAX18 Storm Tracker forecast on Lexington's news, traffic, and weather station, 97.3 FM WVLK.
31: WVLK. You're listening to Larry Glover Live. Larry is out today, so you're stuck with me, Trey Watson, and one of my Kentucky Politics co-hosts, Jared Smith.
32: Hey, we're back.
31: We are back to annoy you for 3 hours. Always happy to host for Larry when he's tied up. And
32: this is a three-hour World Cup preview, right?
31: No. Okay. We might talk a little World Cup. We will not be talking F1. This is Jared's other passion.
4: There's a lot of controversy in Monaco over the weekend.
31: Other than Kim Kardashian?
4: She stole Kimi's towel. And second of all, Charles Leclerc's brakes didn't work. So he went into the wall.
31: That seems like it could be a problem.
4: Yeah, you need brakes apparently when you're an F1 car.
31: Apparently.
4: Hey, look, we just talked F1.
31: If you want to be part of the conversation over the next 3 hours, you can get us on the Stuttgart Motors text line, 859-253-5959. Got a fun show coming up for you. We've actually got a couple state senators we're going to talk to later in the show. State Senator Matt Nunn from over in Scott County. And State Senator Craig Greenberg from out in Hopkinsville. Craig Richardson. Sorry,
4: get the mayor on? I'll go text him.
31: I've got can opener on the brain. If you haven't been following, the big news out of Louisville is the Louisville can opener, the low lying. I believe it's 11 feet 9 inch clearance railroad bridge that, with I-65 being closed up there, there's all sorts of traffic's getting rerouted everywhere, and apparently one or more of the trucking industry specific GPS services.
4: I was wondering how they kept finding it.
31: Well, so I think it was WVLK interviewed someone who had had the
4: that was LKY was doing a live shot from the can opener bridge hit it.
31: Yeah, it was LKY. Yeah, and they went over and interviewed him. He said, "Well, my truck GPS took me this way." God. And so the little can opener, if you don't know, you kind of dip down the road and then kind of go back up. So the height on it is deceiving. It looks a little bit taller than it is, and basically any semi truck driver or RV
4: that
31: attempts to go through it will have the top of it ripped off.
4: Yeah, like a can opener.
31: And the first 5 days, I didn't see stats for yesterday.
4: Oh, hold on, I had the one over the weekend.
31: I know for the first 5 days there was 12 that had lost the tops, and one of the wrecker services had literally just parked a wrecker within a half mile waiting for the next one so they could pick them up and take them
4: off. So as of Saturday at 9:40, it had done 12 trucks in 5 days.
31: Yeah.
4: I mean.
31: And one of those, was an RV that had ripped the air conditioner off the top.
4: Yeah,
31: of
4: they counted that one. In Louisville, this is a well-known little perk of Louisville that the can opener sits there on, I think it's 3rd Street. And out-of-town drivers, every now and then you'll see maybe one a year gets done. But we're at 12 after 5 days, so. That's a lot of insurance claims.
31: We got a text too. Got my text line said the reporter doing the interview for WLKI was Addie Miner, Terry Miner's daughter.
4: Oh, okay.
31: Here we go. So the one I saw was actually with a guy doing an interview. So there must be LKY must literally have can opener watch.
4: We need a can opener camera 24 hours a day on the spot.
31: So yesterday came out the state transportation cabinet was going to add 30 more signs on either side of the can opener.
4: There's signs all over it already.
31: I know. I mean,
4: the problem is when you eyeball it and you just look at it, you're like, oh, I can feel
31: it. Yeah.
4: But no.
31: My suggestion has been get a giant scoreboard, and because it will not only be a very visible alert to what's coming up, but it will entertain the local residents to have a scoreboard of
4: the can opener demands to be fed, Trey. Feed it.
31: The Kentucky shop is not selling shirts.
4: No, they should. You think after four would hit, that the word would go out?
31: Well,
4: if you're going to be on surface streets in Louisville, you can't be on the street.
31: But if you're driving from Chicago to Alabama or something, you're not going to be taking, watching that local news or anything in Louisville. And especially if your truck GPS is telling you to go that direction. I mean, that's the problem is whoever is this, managing.
4: Is this AI starting a little... This sounds like AI's playing a game, really. It's just playing a game to amuse itself. How many trucks will blindly follow the GPS?
31: How many trucks can I lose the top off of? Jared and I talk politics all the time, both professionally and on Kentucky Politics Weekly Podcast, wherever you stream your podcast, and the Fox 56 streaming show version, which is on the Fox 56 app you can get throughout the weekend, every weekend. But, Jared, it's kind of like a... At least at the state level, it's kind of a dead time right now. We're through the primaries. The General Assembly is back into session, in the interim session. So there's going to be nicks and nacks here and there, but they can't pass legislation. They can't pre-file bills. So it's just all informational hearing.
4: Yeah, and it's basically kind of getting the interim's usually like a preview of what the next session is really going to be about. We had a health data utility in to testify to the Budget Review Committee on Health, with the new state contract, stuff like that. But it'll be interesting. I'm sure the housing stuff will come back, and I'm sure the alcohol tax will come back. House Bill 9 and Senate Bill 9 from last session. One was a housing conglomerate bill, and the other one was redo the way alcohol and cannabis-infused beverages are taxed. So,
31: yeah, the big discussion last week was the gas tax. It popped up in a couple different committees. The governor has and the attorney general, it's kind of a process. You have to have both of them sign a document, cut the gas tax temporarily by 10 cents. It was a 30-day emergency cut. You know, it made some sense at the time because we didn't really know where everything with Iran and the Middle East was going to go. Gas prices have come down a little bit. They've at the very least stabilized.
4: Because the Western oil markets are using every trick in the book they can right now. They're pumping more domestically. You know, they're getting more, frankly, they're allowing Russia to sell its oil on the Western markets. So the question is, how long can they do that?
31: Well, but, here in Kentucky, so the governor lowered the tax by 10 cents for 30 days. Now he's making noise about potentially wanting to delay the automatic increase. It's not an automatic increase. It's an automatic change in the gas tax that occurs every July 1st. Our gas taxes in the Commonwealth are based off of what the wholesale cost is. The bill's passed the 1980s. It's been edited a little bit here and there. But the thought behind it is that as gas prices go up and down, if gas prices go up, less people drive. Gas prices go down, more people drive. So the gas tax actually goes up when the wholesale cost goes up because there's less people driving, but our road repair costs remain static. So it's purely looking at how do we pay to maintain the roads that we have, and build the new ones where necessary. The formula itself is just completely out of whack. It was, like I said, it was passed in 1980. It's based on the assumption of 18 miles to the gallon. Didn't have any exception in it or thought process in it for hybrids or electric. Because those were on the road in 1980. The whole formula needs to be revisited. But for our purposes over the next month or so, the tax is it's scheduled to go up, and the governor's making noise about potentially leading a charge to freeze that increase. Here's the problem, Jared, is we have roads that need to be fixed, especially coming out of a bad winter where we had a lot of ice, which not only froze and unfroze,

0: that we're going to help families, it kind of makes sense if you're thinking about it maybe politically and you're thinking about it without really knowing the back end of it. But the fact that you're only talking about saving Kentucky families specifically, I think the number was thrown out like three and a half.
1: Yeah, I think it's around $3.5
0: a family per month. But it's going to cost the road fund $27 million.
1: Yeah.
0: And remember, that it's not that the roads, like, there's still, those roads still have to be repaired. So what's going to end up being is deferred repair. And deferred maintenance is more expensive maintenance.
1: Well, and because we also inflation happens,
0: cost goes up.
1: Family, you know, yeah, you're saving $3 in change.
0: What happens when you hit a pothole?
1: What happens, blow a tire, bend the rim? You know, that's real money when you got to go fix those.
0: Yeah, so that was the big kind of hubbub in the General Assembly's first week of interim meetings last week. This will probably come back up again before July 1st because the decision's got to be made. The governor's kind of sloughed it off and put it on to the county judges and the mayors to make a decision, you know, what they want to do with it. But, you know, I don't hear a lot of appetite from that community because they've got to make road repairs. Like they have responsibilities to the local community.
1: Yeah. And as I say, I just, you know, I don't think there's much appetite from the county judges or the mayors, about extending this.
0: And listen, I'm a fiscal conservative. I am all for lower
1: taxes.
0: Listening
1: to Trey complaining about lowering taxes is rich. I cannot lie.
0: Lower taxes. I'm all for cutting government spending. Roads is, you know, when you get into talking about the actual responsibilities of the government, building and maintaining the roads is one of them. And we have, the government has to have the revenue stream available to maintain. And we're not even talking about building roads here. We're talking about the maintenance. And the upkeep, you know, you have roads, Jared. We had State Representative John Blanton, the chair of House Transportation, yes, on the Fox streaming show last weekend, which you can still catch tonight at 7:30 on the Fox 56 app. And, you know, he said there's still roads in East Kentucky that have not been repaired, that are still washed out from the flooding 3 years ago.
1: Mm-hmm.
0: So, you know, we're talking about basic maintenance. Not even really getting into rebuilding roads that have been taken out by natural disasters or building roads in areas that are expanding and growing and need more infrastructure.
1: Yeah, this is just normal wear and tear.
0: Yeah.
1: That we're not going to be able to pay for. And I think the governor wanted the legislature to open up the rainy day fund. And I think, at least from talking with Chairman Blanton and others, like the rainy day fund's there for the next flooding or the next tornado.
0: Yeah, I think the General Assembly has a vastly different theory of what the rainy day fund is than the governor. They actually believe it is for a, you know, quote unquote rainy day, which is like a natural disaster, something completely unforeseeable and
1: black swan type event.
0: Yeah, that we cannot prepare for. Whereas the governor seems to believe that he can just, oh, we don't have enough money for this, so take some money out. You know, it's been it there. But that's how you get the rainy day fund back down to zero, and we get in trouble when there's a disaster. You know, at the end of the day, Andy Beshear is running for president. I mean, let's be honest about what this is. Andy Beshear is running for president, and it makes him look good when he's cutting gas taxes for his constituents. It's something he can go around and talk about, something tangible he did. The fact that it is shifting the onus for paying for deferred road repair onto whoever the next governor is starting in December of 2027, that is not anywhere in his mind, because this is about a presidential campaign that is taking place in 2028. And, you know, I'm glad the General Assembly is there to have real hearings and have a real discussion on. And again, we're talking about Republicans talking about not wanting to cut a tax. But there's a reason for it. It is that this is a tax that it's a dedicated revenue funding stream. It goes into a lockbox that, while it occasionally sometimes gets touched, it's not supposed to get touched. Right. It's supposed to be only for transportation. And, you know, it feeds the needs of a state where infrastructure is vitally important. We are a logistics state. Kentucky is a state with Amazon, UPS. You know, shipping and moving product is incredibly important to our Commonwealth's economy, making sure that we have roads that can handle it.
1: A third of that state is mountainous.
0: Yeah.
1: So, I mean, it's more expensive just to do any road work out there.
0: Yeah. You know, I thought even to start talking about, you know, bridges.
1: Oh.
0: Northern Kentucky.
1: There's a reason why it's not three lanes from Lexington to Louisville yet, and it's because that bridge at Kentucky River.
0: Yeah. All right. We're going to take a break, and we're going to come back more. 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Trey Watson and Jared Smith sitting in for Larry, 590 WVLK.

0: 97.3 FM WVLK, taking a look at your three-day weather forecast. Today, it's going to be cloudy, showers, thunderstorms this afternoon, high near 78 degrees tonight, cloudy this evening, showers overnight, low near 70. Tomorrow, chance for showers and thunderstorms again, high near 80 degrees, and Wednesday, rain early with some sun later in the day, high near 90. Thursday, partly cloudy, and the hottest weather of the season, a high in the low 90s. Currently, it is 79 degrees and cloudy downtown Lexington. 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And you'll get your answer with Cruiser and Crew later on today from 3 to 6. 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
10: 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Jared, article out this morning from Lexington Herald Leader. New Lexington data center won't get city money. Mayor supports tight controls. This is about a company called Dart Points Operating Company purchasing the Lexmark property. You know, we talked a little bit on the podcast this weekend that if you're going to put a data center in, like Lexmark makes sense. It's a large industrial facility that already has been used for tech work. I'm assuming that Lexmark probably had a lot of their data operations for printer repair and pushing out updates and stuff to the software. I'm assuming some of that infrastructure is already there, which means it's already kind of ingrained and built into the utility costs here in the city. I think this is one where they didn't say that it was a data center when they first announced the purchase, but it rapidly became clear that's probably what it was going to be.
11: Yeah.
10: Obviously, a lot of people complaining about data centers. It's kind of become a weird fight. I feel like it's one of those things where now everybody just wants to pile on it versus being smart about, we need functionally, there's going to have to be some. Where is a good place to put them? Where is a bad place to put them? You know, what's the differences between the two? I haven't heard a ton of outroar about this yet. Do you think there? You've done a little bit of work in the space. Do you think there's going to be a local uproar, or do you think this is? I mean, it seems like if you're going to do it, this is the sort of way.
8: Yeah,
10: to do it.
8: But also this company came in and didn't tell the mayor's office anything. Mayor's office found out when the story broke. You know, and that's really not a great way to do business in the city.
10: I mean, if they're not asking for money.
8: Well, they needed the money. They have to get the tax breaks, but the mayor's not going to sign off on them, it sounds like.
10: Okay.
8: The mayor, she's very clear. She's made a statement that data centers are fine. They're just not for Lexington. And, you know, take that for what it is. The mayor has a long track record of standing up for property rights in the city / county. And I think she thinks it's a slippery slope. You know, once you get one in, then you get another one, then you might have this problem of fighting over agriculture land, which is, some of the data centers' problems is they try to put them where they don't go.
10: Yeah,
8: and that's when the community people get mad, because it's like, I mean, what they did in Oldham County was ridiculous. I mean, they just like, oh, you're in ag zone now. We have no zoning laws all of a sudden, and it's like, what? it's his mayor's choice, and you know, she said that she doesn't want data centers, and you know, she's the mayor, so she has that right. And then if this is a huge issue, we'll know in the fall, but I don't see it becoming one.
10: If you want to be part of the conversation, you can get us the Stuttgart Motors text line 253-5959. I mean, is there, but the backside of it is, does she have another plan for that property? Like, somebody's willing to buy it and come in and do something with it. The other option is to have an increasingly blighted large industrial center at a major intersection in the town.
8: Yeah, like, but I mean, that property will get used for something, for sure.
10: Well, I mean, somebody's bought it, wants to do something with it. Does she have another buyer lined up? You know, I feel like if you're going to be a politician and come in and put your foot down and stop something, you kind of need to have another line for that property.
8: Well, I've only had one conversation with her about this. So I'll let you know next time I talk to her. But, you know, and there was some social media uproar when it was announced. So I don't know. I mean,
10: it's been obviously a big deal in other counties, but a lot of the counties that we've seen it be an uproar in is because they're talking about prime agricultural land.
8: Or using eminent domain.
10: Yeah. I mean, there's people in East Kentucky who've actively talked about wanting it, because there's a thought process that because they don't have a large industrial base, it puts more of the weight when the costs of power go up and down, especially like during the summer if it's super hot, and the winter when it's super cold, you know, though the increased electricity needs, those costs get passed along to the residential customers. Whereas if you have a single large industrial users who maintain a fairly steady throughout the year 12-month energy usage rate that they can kind of put as a baseline for money coming in, it would create less of the fluctuation we've seen the last couple of years, where you end up with people in East Kentucky with like $700 heating bills in the winter because the electrical rate shot up in December and January. You know, I've heard some of that conversation in East Kentucky. There's obviously reclaimed mining sites. You know, there are some issues there with, you know, having to come in and maybe have to do a little bit more to the ground to have it more steady to be able to put a data center on, because you are putting a lot of computers and the cooling equipment for them that can get heavy. The ground, while it's settled, is not entirely solid on some of those reclaimed sites. You know, that makes a little bit of sense to me as far as a location for them.
8: Yeah, and you know, there's one that was announced in outside Ashland, and it looks like there's going to be another one outside Ashland, and then maybe one down in Pikeville, in Pike County. The one in outside Maysville, you know, that was a problem because the people, the mobile home park, had to cease to do business. So put them where they go.
10: Yeah. All right, we're going to take a break. We'll come back with some more conversation after the bottom of the hour. 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
11: We have rounds of showers and storms inbound Monday, Tuesday, and Wednesday. The threat for severe weather is fairly low, but you want to watch out for gusty wind and locally heavy rain. Rainfall amounts over the next 3 days will range from 1 to 3 inches, with the highest totals out west, where you have a flood watch in effect through Tuesday night. Highs generally around the low to mid-80s. I'm meteorologist Tom Ackerman with your LEX 18 Storm Tracker forecast on Lexington's news, traffic, and weather station, 97.3 FM WVLK.
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19: A Better Life with Dr. Sanjay Gupta.
20: People have started using AI for all sorts of things, but I cannot think of an area where the stakes are higher than your health. First of all, I'll tell you this. I know doctors who have cracked some seemingly impossible cases with the help of AI, so it can be a powerful tool. But AI can also hallucinate, provide bad advice, and be just as confident when it does that. If you do decide to plug any personal medical information into one of these chatbots, you should know that while the companies that created them have robust privacy protections in place, they are not bound by HIPAA, like your healthcare provider is. Whatever the advice presented to you, take it with a degree of healthy skepticism. Always get a second opinion. And remember, if you ever experience concerning symptoms, skip the AI consult and head straight to the ER. I'm Dr. Sanjay Gupta, helping you live a better life.
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10: 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Jared's lovely wife, Abby, our third co-host, actually has been filling in since Bodie Brooks departed Fox 56, right. 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
8: I'll give you one guess where she is right now and what she's doing.
10: Sleeping?
8: No, she's actually working. Somebody's got to pay the bills in this family.
10: So Jared needs his gambling money, dang it.
8: Yeah, I know.
10: Checked out Railbird this weekend, Jared. I went on Saturday. It was, I didn't go last year. I went 2 years ago, and it was a torrential downpour. This year was, it was actually nice. You know, it was not summer Kentucky humid yet.
8: That's good.
10: It was hot because it was sunny, but if you were in the shade, it wasn't too bad. And then about 6 o'clock or so, well before it actually got dark, it started getting a little cooler, was a little more tolerable. Nice. Got to see Robert O'Keefe, who I hadn't seen play in a long time.
8: I haven't seen him play in 10 years.
10: Got to see Stephen Wilson Jr., saw some of Camp.
8: Who was the headliner? Was it Lumineers?
10: Yeah, headliner was Lumineers. It's, you know, I got some quibbles on the exit strategy, but it was largely because I think we made a poor decision in where we parked and how to get out of that. But the, you know, at least on site, the facility, they do a really good job with that event. I think, you know, the first couple of years I had some growing pains, especially when I was out at Keeneland. There was some issues. They took a year off to kind of rejigger and figure out, you know, what they were doing, and you know, now. There were some lines for food and drink, but they were never, you know, you're maybe 20, 25 people deep at times, but it wasn't like, you know, I've been to festivals and stuff like that where you're, you know, you're 50, 100 people. Yeah. 50, 100 people deep back in a line. I think that they've got it kind of down to an art over there. I think it's turned out, kind of matured into a very well run, easy to go to for an attendee festival.
8: Yeah, I was gonna say they had the growing pains that one year, and but it seems like they've got it all figured out now. I haven't heard everybody that goes to it has a good time. I'm actually mad that I didn't go to it this year. So
10: it seems like maybe just based on how it kind of went down the first couple of years before they went to Red Mile, maybe the Red Mile site is a little bit easier to
8: probably.
10: There are probably less restrictions too on what you're allowed to do, where you're allowed to set things up than what Keeneland was putting on them. Obviously, visually, Keeneland's probably a more interesting kind of picturesque location for it. But you know, once you're inside, it's like going to the Derby or the infield at Indy, or you know, like, you know, once you're inside, you don't see the surroundings. Like you're.
8: I was gonna say, look, in college, I went and saw Better Than Ezra and Third Eye Blind at the Red Mile. So.
10: Third Eye Blind was one of the worst live shows I've ever been to. I think that was when the singer was going through some
8: issues,
10: some addiction issues. Yeah, and he was not good. I will say the Wallflowers, who I have been trash talking for 20 years because they were
8: still trash talking. Every time I've seen them, they're
10: so
8: like
10: awful.
8: They're doing it.
10: But I would say the reason I didn't like them wasn't because they were bad. It's because I could have put the CD on and heard the same thing. Like if the song on the album was 3 minutes and 13 seconds, they were going to play that song for 3 minutes and 13 seconds. I don't know if maybe it was the fact that they were demoted down to being the 230
8: every
10: act.
8: Single note and not one more.
10: Yeah, I don't know if it's because they were you know humbled by being demoted to being the you know like the 230 act.
8: I don't think Jacob Dylan's ever been humble in his life.
10: They were really good.
8: And I say that as a quasi Wallflowers fan.
10: They you know they jammed. There was you know extra guitar solos. They actually ended the show by covering "Refugee" and "Waiting Is the Hardest Part." Tom Petty and the Heartbreakers. Like I was surprised. They were good.
8: Yeah,
10: They were good. And the Lumineers were.
8: You only have one headlight when you left.
10: Yeah. I mean, yeah. They play like
8: Lumineers put on a good show too.
10: They play their like 5 or 6 hit songs, and then they covered 2 Tom Petty songs. Got up stage.
8: Yeah, there you go.
10: Yeah, Lumineers were great as well. But yeah, again, I just want you know kudos out to the people that put that event on. I think it's matured into a festival that is easy to attend, and didn't see, I didn't see any sign of any issues. I didn't read any newspaper stories about issues. It you know, it seems like it's kind of grown into something that the city can be proud that they're a host of. Jared, World Cup coming up, man.
0: Yes.
10: I know you're a big World Cup fan.
0: I am.
10: I am not a giant soccer fan in general. I like some of the European soccer, but I do like the World Cup and Olympic soccer. There's just a different emotion to it. There's the people, the fans and the players treat it differently.
8: You say what you want. I know the players make all the money playing club soccer, but it just means, it's like the SEC. It just means more when you're putting your country on your chest and you're going out to play against the best from the other countries, especially in Europe, where every country is stacked.
10: Yeah, you know, I think the betting favorites right now are France, Spain, and England. You know, England, I don't know that they have a ton behind Harry Kane, but Harry Kane has been playing so well this year that I think that's probably why they're up there. France and Spain are just
8: loaded.
10: Spain, I mean,
8: it's like Yamal's already back.
10: Yeah, if Yamal, Lamine Yamal, who's, let's see, 20?
8: Is he?
10: Either 19 or 20, but
8: yeah,
10: he
8: young.
10: Just won the Player of the Year in La Liga, which, if you know anything about European soccer, that's where, like, Kylian Mbappe and Vinicius Jr., like, a lot of the best players in the world, but this kid just won Player of the Year over all of them, and despite the fact he missed, like, the last five games with an injury, it seems like he's back. They may keep him on a little bit of a time restriction through the first round or two.
8: But I think one question is, how much is Messi going to play for Argentina?
10: Yeah,
8: because there's talk that he may not play a lot. And so that would be interesting because Argentina could be mixed. Also, Brazil is stacked, and they've got Ancelotti there as their coach this year, former Real Madrid coach. I expect Brazil to make a deep, deep, deep run, like the Brazil teams of old.
10: What about Portugal? Ronaldo?
8: I mean, Portugal, Bruno Fernandes is playing the best soccer he's ever played. He was premier player of the year for Manchester United. If he's carries that over, and Ronaldo can find just a little spark of danger and fear, because this is Ronaldo's last World Cup.
10: Yeah.
8: So Portugal is pretty stacked. I mean, they've got a decent midfield. Defense has always been Portugal's question, is in the back. But if you've got Bruno feeding, you know, who's going to be their striker? João Felix? I think it might be João Felix. Yeah, so.
10: Yeah, the U.S., I think we're just kind of happy to be there.
8: Thank you. Thanks for coming, everybody. Oh, the European fans have arrived in America, and this one German guy has captured Twitter. He went to his first Waffle House, 1210, loved it. Friendly people, great food. He's amazed at Gainesville, Florida. Apparently the homes are big and well-lit. He has a Taco Bell takeout. He's very excited for his Taco Bell experience. So just watching the Europeans come into the American South for the first time is amazing. England does not look like they could win an SEC game that started at noon. They're not dealing with the Florida heat well.
10: If you want to be part of the conversation, you can get us at Stuttgart Motor text line 253-5959. Daryl texts in and says, how long do you plan to talk about soccer? I'll tune back in after you're finished.
8: Come on, Daryl.
10: We'll just mention USA did beat Senegal last week, lost to Germany in a friendly. You know, I
8: played pretty well against Germany.
10: We're gonna have an interesting team. Yeah, we'll be doing real well if we make it to the round of 16.
8: Yeah,
10: yeah.
8: Just get advance out of the group, and that's a win for us. What's up?
10: I'm just looking to see. You know, again, we're kind of in a dead period for politics right now.
8: It's almost like it's the last week of July, like right before Fancy Farm. You know, is just we're always like when the kids go back to school. You know, that's kind of when politics kicks back up.
10: Well, I also think, you know, we're in a weird situation that we don't normally see in election years in Kentucky, that all of the elections that are going to be really hotly contested, they all had serious primaries, which means they all spent all their money.
8: Yeah.
10: And now we're into a period where they're all having to build back up those war chests. Yeah. So, you know, you're not seeing a lot of Dan texts in and says, I'm with Daryl. Soccer is a communist sport. I have commie kickball. Any sport that you can't use your hands is un-American. You're right, Dan.
8: I mean, Daryl's not wrong. It's a communist sport. I just happen to enjoy watching the best in the world play it.
10: Can't use your hands. It's not American. But you know, we're at the point in the political cycle where these guys are out rebuilding their war chests. So it's been really, really, really quiet on the political front. I mean, you're just not hearing anything. I'm not getting invites to events. I'm not seeing rallies. I'm not seeing, like, you know, even like local party stuff where people are popping up and speaking. I think it's, you know, we're right out of school's ended. People are going on vacation. Primaries, we're a month past the primary. We got to get more money in our accounts. And it's been really quiet the last several weeks.
8: Yeah. Apparently last night, the ceasefire that's not a ceasefire, but is a ceasefire, but it's definitely not a ceasefire, kicked up again between Israel, Hezbollah, and Iran, and the U.S. and Gulf states. So I was wondering if that's going to continue the next couple of nights, maybe we'll see some talk. But that's the only thing I can see that would generate some talk this early.
10: Yeah, Jared, I'm just checking Twitter as we talk, and I want to make note a tweet from the Kentucky Democratic Party. We mourn the loss of former state senator Dennis Parrott. Represented Hardin County, a dedication for over a decade, fighting for veterans and farmers across Kentucky. Dennis Parrott, Democrat. Obviously, I'm Republican, but I've met Senator Parrott several times. Good dude.
8: Yeah.
10: A conservative for a Democrat.
8: Yeah.
10: For certain.
8: Yeah, no, he's a centrist for sure.
10: Yeah. So thoughts?
8: I remember when he ran first time.
10: He beat Liz Tory.
8: Because she got caught on camera saying, it's just a small paltry pension that she...
10: I always like Liz Tory.
8: Yeah. I was thinking about Dennis Parrott's family and friends.
10: Yeah, so anyway, just came across that on Twitter. If you want to be part of the conversation, Stuttgart Mentors text line 253-5959. Jeremy, think about the Lexington Legends signing former Red Nick Senzel.
8: I want to be, like, excited and kind of sad.
10: He was the number two draft pick, and I was watching a thing the other day. For some reason, I always get targeted on Facebook Reels with these videos. They're like, where are the top 10 draft picks of, you know, whatever MLB draft? And the Nick Senzel one from 2016 came on, and he only had like a 600 OPS in the major leagues. He was almost 900 in the minor leagues. That is minor league career. He just ended up being one of those classic quadruple A players, you know, like too good for triple A, not good enough for the majors.
8: Yeah.
10: But kind of interesting because he's not like I don't believe he's a Kentucky or Central Kentucky native or anything, but just interesting through his ties to the Reds, it seemed kind of laying here in Lexington.
8: Yeah. That's cool.
10: Continue. Because I mean, it's possible you show something. There's not a lot, but since Lexington has moved out of affiliated baseball into this kind of weird quasi major league governed, but not affiliated status they've got, you know, you occasionally see a few people from that league get picked up and, you know, usually it's relievers, usually it's pitchers. But, you know, I mean, he's still really young. He could put together a little something here and maybe, you know, maybe have a shot if some team gets injury racked and just needs somebody to come in and play second and third for him.
8: Solid hitter.
10: Yeah. You know,
8: put the ball in play.
10: Yeah.
8: Yeah. I need to get out to a Legends game. Maybe you go to a couple every year. I do enjoy it. Even when I'm not doing the 9-inning challenge.
10: All right. We're going to take a break. We're going to come back with more conversation. You can get us on the Cigarette Matters text line if you want to be part of the conversation too. 859-253-5959. 590 WVLK, Larry Glover Live, Trey Watson, Jared Smith sitting in.
0: Taking a look at your three-day weather forecast. It's currently 80 degrees, bumped up one just in the interim here. It's cloudy downtown Lexington, and today it's going to continue with the clouds, showers, and thunderstorms throughout the afternoon, a high near 80. Tonight, cloudy this evening, again, showers overnight, and low near 70 tomorrow, chance for showers and thunderstorms. High near 80, and Wednesday, rain early with some sun later in the day, a high near 90. Thursday, partly cloudy, and the hottest weather of the season with a high in the low 90s. Like I said, it's currently 80 degrees. Downtown Lexington, you're tuned in to Larry Glover Live. 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
19: A Better Life with Dr. Sanjay Gupta.
20: We've talked a lot about measles over the past year, but mumps has largely flown under the radar, even though it's been making a bit of a comeback as well. That's because fewer people are getting the MMR vaccine, which stands for measles, mumps, and rubella. The vaccine's been around for decades. It is effective. It is safe. What makes mumps outbreaks difficult to contain is that symptoms usually don't appear for 2 to 3 weeks after someone's been exposed. And that can make it hard to pin down where that exposure took place. And someone who is infected can transmit the virus to someone else before they are symptomatic. If you get sick, which could manifest like a run-of-the-mill respiratory virus or the telltale swelling of your cheeks and jaw, all you can really do at that point is to treat the symptoms and also isolate yourself so you don't infect anyone else. I'm Dr. Sanjay Gupta, helping you live a better life.
31: College basketball poll, that's way too early. Well, I want to talk about the way too early prediction for the Republican nominee for president next time around. When Trump started his second term fairly recently, J.D. Vance got a lot of push. Then about 6 weeks ago, Marco Rubio was getting a lot of press. Now I don't hear anything about either one of them. Do you think one of those two will come back to be the nominee in 2028, or is it possibly going to be somebody else? And if so, who do you think it's going to be?
0: I think if you're handicapping right now, those two have to be the front runners. I've always said I think Marco Rubio is in a better spot because there seems to be less problematic things with the foreign policy agenda of the Trump administration, at least inside the Republican Party. Okay. That seems to be having more success. There's less division among the party as far as like kind of where we're headed and what we're doing with the foreign policy agenda. And so Marco can kind of lay claim to that and not have to lay claim to some of the other Trump administration stuff that may be a little bit less popular. Whereas J.D. Vance, as vice president, kind of has to hold it all.
2: Yeah, he owns it.
0: And I will say if there's going to be somebody else that comes from outside those two, though, I can 100% see that. Who it's going to be, I don't know. I always think back to...
2: What about like Rand?
0: I mean, I could see a scenario for Rand where if, let's say, Trump's ratings continue to plummet and all of a sudden being the MAGA candidate is not the boon that it once was, does Rand kind of coalesce the votes as the kind of anti-MAGA candidate? I don't know, but somebody like Rand could kind of come from way off the board and be very competitive. I go back to Rudy Giuliani, who in December of 2007, the Republican Party of Kentucky, we had him at a fundraiser here in Lexington for the state party, and he was like 20 points up in the polls for the Republican nomination, and he didn't last to the end of March. Those things can change really fast. The difficult part for Rubio and for Vance is they have daytime jobs, and they have daytime jobs where they are not the number one person. Their job is to make their boss look good. That's the reason that it's hard for lieutenant governors in Kentucky or any other state to move up to the big seat. Is it's hard when your entire day job is plugging and making another person look good, while Rand Paul or Tom Cotton or any of the 30 or so Republican governors out there, they spend all their day talking about themselves and how great they are. Marco Rubio and J.D. Vance have to spend their time talking about Donald Trump and not talking about right. themselves. So that, if one of the two of them does not get the nomination, I think that's why, is because they have to spend their days talking about Trump and not themselves.
31: I mean, I know nothing about politics, so my opinion doesn't really matter. But I think Rand Paul needs a bit more seasoning before he runs for national office. I mean, he's a United States senator now and has been for, what, two terms, or is it three?
0: He was first elected in 2010.
31: Wow, yeah. I didn't realize he'd been there quite that long.
0: Yep.
31: But he still seems a little young for the job.
0: He'll be – Larry and I looked it up on air that I think he'll be maybe 69
2: yeah,
0: or
2: – Yeah, he's older than you think.
0: Yeah.
31: Wow. No, I didn't think he was that old. I thought he might be in his late 40s, early 50s.
0: Rand Paul is 63.
31: Wow.
0: Yeah. So he's older than you think. All right. Mike, thanks for the call. We got to take a break. We got to take a break. News is coming up, and we'll be back after the news. 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
2: WVLK Lexington. Stop shooting and get back to the table. I'm Lisa Brady, Fox News. That message from President Trump after Iran and Israel traded fire overnight for the first time since a ceasefire began 2 months ago between the U.S. and Iran.
3: This all started because of Israeli operations in southern Lebanon. They struck a Hezbollah stronghold in a suburb of Beirut. Iran then struck Israel with a barrage of missile fire. Most of those missiles were either intercepted or they landed in open areas.
2: Fox's Max Gordon in Dubai. Israel then fired at military targets deep in Iran, including a petrochemical facility. Both sides have since stopped, but each warns strikes could resume, with the Iran-backed militants in Lebanon still the main issue. Even tighter security at New York's Madison Square Garden when President Trump is set to become the first sitting U.S. president to attend an NBA Finals game tonight. This comes just a day after five people were stabbed under the garden in Penn Station by a suspect who was also injured and sent to the hospital. An emergency response in Texas as two more cases of flesh-eating screwworm fly infections are reported.
4: The USDA confirming two new screwworm cases found in a calf and a dog hundreds of miles apart in Texas. In LaSalle and Andrews counties, bringing the total number of cases to four after screwworm flies were first discovered in two calves last week in La Pryor near the U.S.-Mexican border. The state now mobilizing multiple agencies and urging Texas ranchers and residents to inspect animals daily for the parasitic insect and to report suspected cases immediately.
2: Fox's Jeff Manasso. The Vatican just confirming a meeting between Pope Leo and six survivors of clergy sex abuse. During his ongoing trip to Spain, the Pope pledging to consider their suggestions for how the church can improve its response to what he calls a scourge. However, the Pope also reaffirming the right to secrecy during the sacrament of confession. 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
5: How did I lose weight? And I did. Lean, right here. I did. I love this stuff. 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
6: We have rounds of showers and storms inbound Monday, Tuesday, and Wednesday. The threat for severe weather is fairly low, but you want to watch out for gusty wind and locally heavy rain. Rainfall amounts over the next 3 days will range from 1 to 3 inches, with the highest totals out west, where you have a flood watch in effect through Tuesday night. Highs generally around the low to mid-80s. I'm meteorologist Tom Ackerman with your LEX 18 Storm Tracker forecast on Lexington's news, traffic, and weather station, 97.3 FM WVLK.

0: Dennis Smith, Tom, along with Jared's lovely wife, Abby, on the Kentucky Politics Weekly podcast and our Fox 56 streaming show. All the details for all that stuff is at kypoliticsweekly.com. Later this hour, we got State Senator Matt Nunn coming up, and we're going to talk to him about General Assembly and interim session, but also we're going to plug, we're actually going to be doing a live podcast recording this week, Thursday at 5 p.m. at the Solante Pub, owned by Senator Nunn out in Georgetown. Yep. So we'd love to see you out there if you're interested in coming out and seeing us record the podcast live Thursday afternoon. Jared, the votes continue to come in California.
1: Oh,
0: Spencer Pratt finally out of second place.
1: Poor guy.
0: Look, Spencer Pratt's kind of a clown.
1: I worked at MTV during the time he was there. I worked on the show The Hills. He is an absolute moron.
0: He's a clown. However, you can think that he was totally unqualified to be mayor of Los Angeles while still, and also you can believe that there are no vast conspiracies in place while also believing that the state of California is a complete train wreck for taking 5 weeks to count votes. And also
1: there's like 80 billion people out there. Well, they all voted mail in this time. It took a while.
0: There's a lot of states that have, like Texas has a high population. They tell you the winner on election day. New York, a Democrats run state, has a lot of population. They can tell you the winner on election day. Why does California take 5 weeks?
1: A lot of people, man.
0: That's not an excuse. You have a job. Like, we're going
1: to Now, why didn't they hire more people to count ballots? That's a fair question.
0: If you want to be part of the conversation, by the way, Stu Gottmeter's text line 253-5959.
1: They're busy surfing.
0: I don't know enough about the California law. There are reasons sometimes. There are multiple reasons why counts can be delayed. Some states, like Pennsylvania, was one of the issues that exists in 2020 is Pennsylvania state law. You can't start ripping open the absentee ballots and counting them until after the polls have closed. Kentucky, we don't have that issue. You can start counting the ballots the morning when the polls open at 6 a.m. You can start counting the absentee ballots. You can't release those numbers, but you can start counting them that morning. So, you know, we've got an extra like 12 plus hours over, like, you know, say like Pennsylvania has. I don't know what California's laws are when it comes to when they can start counting those votes. You know, there's a couple issues here, Jared. A couple of them are legitimate that we need to look at, and a couple of them I think are California specific, them being stupid. I think probably they do. They send a lot of mail-in ballots out. They have a vote by mail is a big thing, and not just absentee vote by mail. Which, of course, I don't like vote by mail, and it's certainly this is why every state is supposed to run their own elections, Jared. That system would 100% not. Doesn't appear to be working in California. It would 100% wouldn't work in Kentucky, a state where the vote in certain areas of the state can become a transactional item.
1: What? That's the first I've ever heard of this.
0: Vote by mail would definitely not be something that we'd want here. You know, other states, different cultural issues, you know, whatever. You know, California. I don't know if they don't hire enough people to count. I don't know if they need to start counting earlier. I don't know what the solution here is for California, because Republicans who will also attack vote by mail and to be clear here, there's two different things. There is vote by mail and there is absentee voting by mail. Those are two different things. You know, talking about election, well, I'm not talking for the public, Jared. Listeners, legally, it's two different things. Vote by mail is a voting structure used by some states where they just mail everybody ballots and you can return them. You know, absentee with cause voting, like we have in Kentucky, you know, if you're not...
1: No, you're going to be out of town.
0: You're not going to be able to vote during the period that we have early voting or on election day, then you can vote absentee by mail. They're completely different things. However, I will say there is one issue that is overlapping, and it's where concern comes in. You know, the United States Postal Service right now is just... I don't think enough is talked about how bad the Postal Service is right now. It is slow. It is unreliable. I sent out mail this election cycle in Kentucky that was supposed to have landed several days before the primary. It didn't land until 2 days after. I've had other things. I've people that know me or listen to podcasts know I buy and sell sports cards. I've had literally four figures with the sports cards lost somewhere into the ether of the U.S. Postal Service.
1: Oh, really?
0: It just
1: never got to the person.
0: Never been identified where the heck they are. Like, the Postal Service right now is completely out of whack. But if you're if you're trying to vote by absentee, the law, and I think pretty much every state, is it has to be postmarked by election day. Well, great, but like, what if
1: then you're going to get back, you're going to get eligible ballots days.
0: Well, like
1: multiple days after.
0: I was on with Larry last week, and he was talking to me about, well, why can't we have something that you know that has to be received by election day? Also, Larry said, if I'm voting absentee by mail, and I drop my ballot off at the post office a week before the election, it is out of my hands now. Whether or not the U.S. Postal Service physically gets that piece of mail to the clerk's office that it's going to by election day, I have zero control over that. And why, you know, we can't have a system that disenfranchises people who are trying to do the right thing simply because the U.S. Postal Service sucks. it's wrong. We can't do it. Not to mention our troops who are serving abroad.
1: Yeah.
0: We have to have systems for them to be able to vote and to get their ballot back here. And, you know, it's an issue. And I would love to come in with a variety of ideas to fix California's ridiculous, because California system, regardless of what you think about, you know, whether they're doing things the right way, it's just the way it is. You know, whatever. The fact of the matter is, Republican or Democrat, it sows the seeds of distrust of the election when a full week after the voting has stopped, different people, like the order of finishing has changes.
1: Yeah.
0: It could be correct. It could be accurate. It sows the seeds of distrust, and it's a problem.
1: Well, I mean, I think more people need to understand how the elections actually work. I mean, I remember the big crazy 2020 conspiracy theory in Philly was that, you know, or in Pennsylvania, was that they were stuffing ballot boxes at night. And no, that's just when the city of Philadelphia actually released their numbers were hit the count. And just to the people on the internet, you know, keyboard warriors that wanted to go challenge Philadelphians about stuffing ballot boxes, be careful what you wish for, because I would not go fight a Philadelphian, anybody from Philly, for a random reason.
0: By the way, it also doesn't help when some of these precincts that are being counted very, very late. Like, you know, I think over the weekend in California, there was a vote dump that was all from one precinct that was like 22,000 votes, and zero of them were for Spencer Pratt.
1: Well, yes.
0: Like zero of the 22,000. But you know,
1: California segregates all their Republicans into Orange County.
0: I was going to say,
1: they get to live in Orange County.
0: Kentuckians, there are like four precincts in Louisville that I don't think there's been a single vote for any Republican candidates in like a decade. That's a self-segregation thing population-wise. I don't know how to fix the California vote count thing, because unless you fix the Postal Service, like, you have to fix the Postal Service first. Obviously, California needs to divert some money from the high-speed rail that will never actually be built.
1: I can't defend California on that one. A boondoggle.
0: And hire more vote counters. But, like, you know, unless you can fix the mail.
1: Man, they're out surfing. You know how good Mexican food is in California? They're on long lunches. Those taco trucks are delicious out there.
0: Let's go.
1: I used to live there.
0: Stuart Grant Motors text line 253-5959. Bob says, what's the difference between Pratt and the other two idiots in L.A.? Voting for the moron who helped ruin the city in the first place seems crazy. Yeah, Pratt, I don't think, was qualified to, like...
1: Pratt was just a vehicle for anti-incumbents.
0: A vehicle for anger.
1: And he fed it.
0: It's a vehicle for anger. Yeah. I mean, he was a avatar for the anger at the way that the fires were handled, because his house burned down, and Karen Bass botched the entire thing. But that doesn't mean that he was qualified to be mayor. I talk about this with Larry all the time when I'm on.
1: Look, there's only one reality person from that show that I would trust to be in elected office, and that's Lauren LC. I would trust.
0: I was talking with Larry that, you know, beating an incumbent especially is a two-step process. You have to, one, prove that the incumbent does not deserve to be rehired, that they deserve to be fired, and two, you have to prove that you're the right person to step into that job. I think the Pratt

0: the vote totals are accurate, but I believe that the 5-week delay in being able to give us the winners is sowing that it is making fertile ground for election conspiracy theorists.
1: What bothers me about that is when they show like the maps and the districts, and you see all this red rural area, and it's like, well, the Dems are cheating. Look at all that red area. It's like, that's the desert. Dirt does not
0: vote. Nobody lives there.
1: Dirt does not vote. People vote. And a lot of people live on the coast. And so it's just why I get frustrated when people are like.
0: We got a text here. I've given up on our postal service. I get mail not only that doesn't belong to me, but it doesn't even belong in the state. I sent first-class mail to my son in California. He gets it 4 weeks later. There's something desperately wrong with the system, and using it for ballots is insane. If I wanted to mail a birthday party invite to the person that lives next door to me, the piece of mail has to go to Louisville.
1: Yeah, that's ridiculous.
0: And then come back. Yeah. I will remind people, though, the federal government gets its hands on a lot of cookie pots that it does not belong in.
1: Is this your impassioned plea?
0: The postal service is one of the very few things that is a specific constitutional responsibility of the federal government. It is in the Constitution that they have to provide postal service. So if you were to try to like say privatize it, that's great. Unless you're amending the Constitution, the federal government would still have to be basically what would happen is they would be the provider of last resort for mail, which means that. Everybody would go with FedEx or UPS or DHL for most regular mail because they're more than happy to service like, you know, downtown Lexington. The problem is trying to service, you know, some holler out in Breathitt County or something. UPS ain't going out there. FedEx ain't going out there, which means the federal government, the USPS would be responsible for that. But they basically have all the money losing routes and be provided with no access to the profit routes, so they actually be losing more money than they are now. Mm-hmm. So it's like, I don't know how you do it.
1: One thing that does bother me is people are like, well, how much money did the Postal Service make last year? It's not supposed to make money.
0: It's supposed to break even.
1: It's supposed to provide a service.
0: It's supposed to break even.
1: Yeah.
0: It's not supposed to lose billions of dollars either.
1: No, I agree.
0: It's supposed to break even. We got Republicans that are lying so hard in California for multiple things. The top two, they fire up their base because they're just decimated, and also to get ready for the midterms. I don't think that I'm a Republican. I don't believe it's stolen. However, the actions of California, the way that they run their vote, it creates the environment for the election conspiracy theorists to have something to cling to and convince people. You cannot validate the person mailing in a vote as the person they say you are. Cheating can be rampant, and you have nowhere to tell. Well, that's why they all have the bottom of at least in Kentucky, the bottom of a ballot it is an affidavit. It is a legal document that you're assigning.
1: If you're lying on it, casting the vote.
0: If you're lying on it, you're going to jail.
1: Yeah.
0: How do we rectify being for states' rights to run their own election and simultaneously haggle about mayor?
1: I got this one. Because Trey and I are both longtime campaign guys. We've sweated out enough election nights that we're feeling bad for the campaign staffers that have to do this for weeks at a time. That election night for staffers, oh my gosh. It's a new breed of anxiety and depression and just everything ramped up. So I feel bad for the fellow staffers that have to do that every day for 5 weeks.
0: Well, this is what Jared and I do. Like we live it, we watch it, and yeah, we're going to haggle about it, but also because.
1: Also, I've worked at MTV and I worked on the show that Spencer was on.
0: The way that those elections are run out there impact. Like they help cause the people here in Kentucky who are out there with the insane theory that somehow Mike Ferris didn't actually won the election. They didn't actually get 2.5% or that, you know, Thomas Massie got cheated. Like it's the environment being created by this 5-week delay in giving us a winner that creates issues back here in Kentucky. So yeah, you know, we're going to look at it and we're going to try to figure out what the heck's going on and, you know, is there ways that we can do things better? Because they always say that the states are the incubators of democracy, right, Jared? Like that's where you run the experiments. And right. If we can figure out how to fix California to make their elections run smoother, there's probably lessons that can be extrapolated for every other state, for Kentucky, for Tennessee, wherever. It's frustrating to watch as someone, like Jared said, someone who works on campaigns, because it's just, it sows this insanity online that, you know, the internet.

0: It doesn't just stop at the California borders, the Kentucky borders, and
1: Right.
0: it just moves everywhere. It's frustrating, Jared. It is frustrating. All right, we're going to take a break, and we'll come back with some more conversations. Stu Grimmitter, text line 253-5959. 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
2: Checking your three-day weather forecast. Currently, it's 80 degrees in cloudy downtown Lexington. Today, we're going to continue with cloud showers and thunderstorms into the afternoon. 78 degrees, your projected high tonight. Cloudy this evening, showers overnight. Low near 70. Tomorrow, chance for showers and thunderstorms. High near 80. Wednesday, we have rain early and then sun later in the day. High near 90. Thursday, partly cloudy. Hottest weather day of the week. It's low 90s that you're going to be looking at on Thursday. Currently, it's 80 degrees downtown Lexington. It's cloudy. We do have your question of the day today, Monday's question. How much better are you feeling about Kentucky basketball next season with the recent acquisitions? You tell us. 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
11: 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I'm Dr. Sanjay Gupta, helping you live a better life.
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0: And if you want to come see us live, you can get us Thursday night. We're going to be at its Aslante Pub in Georgetown, which is actually owned by State Senator Matt Nunn, who will be with us at the bottom of the hour to talk a little bit about the General Assembly and kind of preview what's going to be going on Thursday night. Jared, matchups being released for the College World Series in Omaha. I believe everyone here in Central Kentucky, we are all Trojans.
25: Yes.
0: Troy being matched up with West Virginia.
25: Let's go, Troy.
0: Play at 1 o'clock on Friday. Shout out to Hayden Smith, big left-hander, who had been a UK player, transferred to Troy. I know his mom well. She is that Hayden's from Jessamine County. Mom is a county attorney at Jessamine County, actually. So big fan of Hayden, good kid. Has pitched really well for Troy, and they knocked off Florida and then beat, remember who it was they knocked off. It was another one of the strange teams that made it into the Super Regionals, Little Rock.
25: I'm mad that West Virginia, the college baseball team, made me for 5 minutes hate John Denver's Country Road song when they were singing it after beating us.
0: I mean, it is about Western Virginia, not Virginia.
25: Do they know that?
0: I don't think they do. Because, I mean, Shenandoah Valley ain't
25: in West Virginia.
0: Ain't in West Virginia. Yeah, that whole song is
25: about the western part of the state of Virginia.
0: Yes, not about West Virginia.
25: But the West Virginians stole it.
0: Well, they were never that bright to start
25: with. Oh, insulting an entire state, Trey Watson.
0: If you want to complain about it, you can get us a Suit Guard Motors text line. 859-253-5959.
25: Oh, text just came
0: in. Got to text from Rex. Says, go Hayden. Yeah.
25: Yeah.
0: Excited to watch him. I've been living vicariously through watching his mother's Facebook posts. following the adventures.
25: All right.
0: After the news. After the break. Sorry, the Magica Radio. Magica Live Radio happening. happening here.
25: I'm actually in your car speaker.
0: You know, I do like I do like Georgia. I think in the
25: they ended up beating Mississippi State yesterday, right?
0: Yeah,
25: I watched that because Mississippi State came back, made it a ball game.
0: Yeah, I do
25: with the extra innings. That's right.
0: Georgia probably. If I'm handicapping somebody for the College World Series, I'm probably going Georgia, and I'm going North Carolina. Would probably be my two favorites. Obviously, it's been a weird tournament. The top two seeds went out early, UCLA and Georgia Tech. A lot of very strange teams that you don't normally think of.
25: Didn't St. Mary's take out UCLA?
0: Yeah, they beat them, but that was not who won. It was Cal Poly actually won that region. That's who we would have played had we beaten West Virginia. But yeah, I mean, you've got Troy, you got West Virginia. Then you get a little bit more kind of normal teams, I guess, to a point. You've got Georgia, North Carolina, Alabama, Texas, right now. It's the bottom of the fourth, rain delayed game. Oklahoma is beating Kansas right now, but that's only 1-0. So if it's a tie ball game, it would go to another game tonight. Anyway, we're going to take a break, and when we come back, we're going to talk with State Senator Matt Nunn. 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
2: We have rounds of showers and storms inbound Monday, Tuesday, and Wednesday. The threat for severe weather is fairly low, but you want to watch out for gusty wind and locally heavy rain. Rainfall amounts over the next 3 days will range from 1 to 3 inches, with the highest totals out west, where you have a flood watch in effect through Tuesday night. Highs generally around the low to mid-80s. I'm meteorologist Tom Ackerman with your LEX18 Storm Tracker forecast on Lexington's news, traffic, and weather station, 97.3 FM WVLK.
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0: PoliticsWeekly.com. We're going to go to the Stuart Grant Motors phone line now. If you want to be part of the conversation, 253-5959. And we're going to talk to State Senator Matt Nunn, represents Georgetown, Scott County, Grant County, a part of Kenton County, and is actually going to be our host this week, Thursday night at 5 p.m. We're going to be doing a live podcast out in Georgetown. Senator Nunn, how you doing, man?
29: I'm well. How are you, Trey?
0: Oh, just fantastic. Hey, before we get started, why don't you tell everybody exactly where they can find Salante Pub, address, and all that good stuff.
29: Absolutely. It's on 320 East Main Street, right downtown Georgetown, about a block from Georgetown College. So it's easy to find. We're kind of the start of the commercial district there. It's an Irish-style pub, so there's an American flag and an Irish flag right on the front. It's pretty easy to find.
0: Yeah, we'll be there starting at 5 o'clock on Thursday night doing a live podcast. If you want to hang out and get some good food and some drinks, though, I know there'll be live music after we're wrapping up. You make a whole night of it if you want to.
29: Good night.
0: So, Senator, we made it through session, made it through the break, which I think all the lobbying corps feels like they didn't use their time appropriately. didn't really embrace the fact that they had that time off. But interim meetings have started again. We're only a week in, but kind of what are you hearing right now? You think's going to be kind of the big things that are going to be discussed this going to be discussed this interim. Kind of what are you keying in on is kind of the big discussion leading up to next year's General Assembly?
29: Yeah, well, real quickly, before we get into that, can we talk about more important stuff, namely college baseball?
0: Absolutely.
29: I heard the tail end of your last segment. And so first of all, and you guys may have heard this before, but you do know why West Virginia or Western Virginia is considered almost heaven, right?
0: Why is that?
29: It borders Kentucky.
0: There you go.
25: Hey, all right. I like that.
29: And I just thought of something. I have to correct one part of the intro. I also represent a portion of Fayette, Matthew Station.
0: Right.
29: Over to and including Kingland. So
0: I forgot the line was very intentionally drawn by the former senator of that district to include Kingland in the district.
29: Everybody's curious how that happened, but yeah, that's what a coincidence.
25: We'll never know.
29: Jared, it's good to hear from you too. Look forward to see you Thursday.
25: I'm excited.
29: But guys, you know that last ball I was watching last night. My wife and I went out and went on our little Sunday drive, Sunday date. We stopped at Country Boy on our way home, and we're having dinner and watching the Southern Cal and North Carolina game. And I can't believe that last at bat, those two balls hit the ground, that foul ball and the ball that hit the track. I really thought both of those should have been called. I was surprised by that. But, you know, watching that, they were doing the flashbacks to the 83 World Series, and Roger Clemens was in that World Series. Barry Larkin was in that World Series, so two Hall of Famers. Then Dave Magadan and Calvin Trerard, two longtime pros. There's a lot of talent in that World Series. It was cool to watch.
0: Dave Magadan, God, that's a name I haven't thought of in forever.
29: Yeah, good first baseman for the Mets for a long time.
0: I was a big Braves fan back in the day. Then you had Magadan and
25: Kind of like Bob Horner and Zane Smith, Dale Murphy.
0: This is the Mets. McReynolds, Kevin McReynolds.
29: Yeah, Kevin McReynolds I think Howard Johnson was on those.
0: Yes,
29: teams.
0: Hojo. Kevin Elster at shortstop.
29: They had some good ball play, good ball clubs back.
0: Right around when Greg Jeffries was coming up.
29: Yes, I remember Greg Jeffries. He never really quite panned out to what he was. You know what the potential was.
0: Everybody thought they were going to be able to retire or pay for their kids' college on Greg Jeffries rookie cards. And
29: I had a couple of those myself. I thought that was going to be. All right, we'll get back to what everybody's probably more interested in hearing about. I wasn't trying to dodge the question.
0: I really
29: wanted to talk baseball.
0: No, you're all good, man. We can talk more baseball on Thursday.
29: Sounds good.
0: I can run through the whole 1988 Mets lineup for you if you want it.
29: I think a couple of things. It's probably not surprising. Housing will be, a focal point of the interim. I don't know that there's going to be a task force on it this interim like there was last, but I'm sure there'll be discussions. We'll probably see some version of Senate Bill 9 again next session, so there may be some work on that during the interim. I think continuing to talk about AI and what we can do at the state level. To ensure that if data centers do come to Kentucky, that we already have, I think, 37. But if we continue to see data centers in Kentucky, how we can do that in a way that, protects property values of others, utility rates and those sorts of things. So right off the bat, I know that those would be big topics of conversation. We're always looking at how we can help our ag industry. We had a great ag committee meeting last week, talking about the challenges that farmers continue to face in Kentucky. So right off the top of the head, those are some of the issues that I can think of.
0: Yeah, we've talked a little bit on the show so far about both the data centers and the gas tax. I know the gas tax came up. A couple times last week. I mean, I have been frustrated with years with just the formula, because the formula is... It doesn't work anymore. It's based on the assumption that cars are going to get 18 miles the gallon, and that's just it's not working. But also, nobody wants to vote on a gas tax increase.
29: No, that's exactly right. It's a challenging thing. I don't want to question the wisdom of folks that when the formula was in place, but it was based on a false premise.
0: They passed it in 1980,
29: right.
0: And we've just
29: right,
0: kind of
29: exactly right.
0: I'm sure that was about right in 1980. They didn't have those great Georgetown Toyotas. They were getting good gas mileage back then.
29: No, that's right. And as we're seeing more and more the fuel economy come down, aluminum's becoming more important and one of the few aluminum slitters in the world and in North America, right there in Georgetown. They slid aluminum coils down for Toyota production. But, you know, we're talking about the gas tax, you know, what the governor's done, that's become very a hot topic of conversation. And I saw a headline just before I got on the phone. It said, you know, it's going to impact future road projects. And I'm afraid our governor's not too concerned about that, because he's not going to be a governor when those impacts are realized. So,
0: yeah, it's good politics for him. I don't know if it's the best budgeting for the Commonwealth.
29: Well, I mean, I want to save people money as much as the next guy, maybe more than some folks. But, you know, $5 is what I'm hearing, $5 to $6 a month for the average Kentuckian. And while that's real money, we're losing a lot of money from people that aren't residents of our Commonwealth that are passing through, and it's going to have a serious impact on us in the future.
25: I'd rather pay $5 and not have to worry about blowing out a tire or bending a rim on a pothole.
29: That's a great point there. Yeah, penny wise, pound foolish, right?
25: Yeah.
0: Let's talk about this past session, and then kind of looking forward towards the next session. You know, it seems like we got the budget done, which is always, of course, that's always the kind of stumbling block, kind of clog in the works for these even numbered years. There's a bunch of stuff that might have gotten kind of graced over, but didn't really get the full function that people were hoping for. The three big ones that come to mind are housing, the kind of intoxicating beverages and dealing with hemp and some of these other things that are getting sold in the state, and then jails at the local level, which are just hemorrhaging local budgets. Kind of those three buckets in particular. Talk about what you see through the interim and what you see the prospects for next year, something getting done on those three topics.
29: You know, the jails particularly, Trey, I'm glad you brought that up. Housing, like I said, I was surprised, maybe as surprised as anybody, that we didn't get something done there. If you'd asked me going to the session, what two things will we definitely address, I'd have said, housing.
0: Everybody we talked about said that when, because I asked the question during a session preview, when session ends, people will say this was the session of X, and everybody said, it's gonna be a session of housing, and then kind of sold out.
29: Yeah, it was very, very odd that's the way it went down. So yeah, again, I think we'll certainly talk about that during the end, and we'll see some legislation next session for that. Jails, certainly. I'm good friends with Representative Meredith. I'm supportive of his effort to get something done there. We have to fix the way we fund jails. It's not working. It's truly on the verge of bankrupting some counties. I think we'll certainly see something there. And I guess the problem we had with Representative Meredith's bill is it wasn't really vetted out during the interim, last interim. So I think this interim, we will be able to vet it and talk about it and give it much better chance of seeing something happen next session, because we've got to make some movement there.
0: Yeah, I mean, when I talk to county judges, I mean, I think a bunch of them believe that part of the reason that we had so many county judges lose in the primaries was because they're having increased property taxes, because they got to pay for the jails, and they just don't have another source of revenue that they can generate to pay for it, and it ends up being on property taxes. And guess what? People don't like that.
29: Yeah, you're probably right. I mean, they only have so many levers they can pull, and they have to have their services they have to provide, and so it becomes very challenging. So yeah, that's an issue we really have to address.
0: What about the House Bill 9, Jared? Is that what the?
25: It's an alcohol.
0: Yeah, the kind of omnibus alcohol, hemp, intoxicating beverage bill. Mm-hmm. It looked like that was maybe going somewhere and then died out at the very end of session. You know, what do you think the prospects on that are for next year?
29: I think you could probably lump that in the same thing with the jails. There's probably some stuff that, you know, a lot of people supported, but we needed to talk about it a little bit more, and it didn't have that interim vetting. So I think I would probably lump that in the same thing with the jails. I think having the ability to talk through it, this interim period, and would make it much more likely to get something done. There were some very good ideas in there, but there were some things that gave people serious concerns for retailers, you know, liquor stores and restaurants and that sort of thing. And so, you know, again, that's what this interim period is for, so we can really vet these ideas. And sometimes it's not bad that we don't pass a bill and we get more time to think about it, so that we can avoid some of the unintended consequences that happen, you know, because those unintended consequences have real impacts on Kentuckians. And so if we can avoid those things, it's not bad sometimes that legislation has to wait another year.
0: Yeah, I think sometimes people they like the General Assembly kind of can be out of sight, out of mind. It's like when you're not on the floor, they don't think you're doing anything. But I think people discount the work that's done on some of these bills in the interim session. You know, we can't pre-file anymore like you used to be able to, but there's still a lot of discussion and hashing out that can be done during the interim to make the passing of them a lot smoother when you actually gavel in.
29: That's right. Yeah. Well, legislators want to be careful and thoughtful about what they do, but we also need to hear from experts, you know, and again, those Kentuckians that this is going to impact. And that's where we have the time to do that during the interim.
0: Yeah. I mean, when you make it to session, you've got, you know, you might have seven bills in committee. In the interim, you can devote half of a 2-hour meeting to one thing, and it just you get a lot more thorough vetting.
29: That's exactly right. Yeah, we just had a 2-hour ag committee meeting, like I mentioned earlier, and we went in depth on issues with our ag economy. We had some folks from UK, and I mean, just gave very thoughtful expert testimony for us to really chew on. So it's very helpful.
0: What's the biggest thing you're hearing from the ag world right now? Is it still tariffs, or has it kind of moved on to some other issues?
29: I'm not hearing. I mean, tariffs are still an issue. Just the rising cost of inputs, which obviously tariffs has an impact on. But, you know, diesel, fertilizer, those sorts of things, you know, your farmers continue to get pinched there. Weather is always a factor for them, always a variable.
0: Why aren't you controlling the weather, Senator Nunn? We need answers right now.
29: Well, there are some people who think that we are controlling the weather. but I can assure you that I'm not involved in that.
0: Why are you controlling the weather, and why aren't you doing it better?
25: Why aren't you counting the California ballots faster, Senator Nunn?
0: All right, Senator Matt Nunn, we're gonna let you go so you can get back to working hard, as I know you do. But again, if anybody wants to come out and see Senator Nunn, wants to see Jared and I and his lovely wife Abby do the podcast live Thursday night out in Georgetown at Slante Pub, come check us out 5 p.m.
29: Yeah, looking forward to seeing you guys.
0: Yeah.
29: Take care.
0: We'll see you out there, Senator.
25: Take care.
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5: Look at your 3-day weather forecast. Currently it's 79 degrees downtown Lexington today. Clouds with showers. High and nearing 80, but it's 78 degrees, and we've hit that already, so we're on our way back down. Tonight, cloudy this evening, showers overnight, low near 70. Tomorrow, chance for showers again. Thunderstorms, high near 80 degrees. Rain early with some sun later in the day on Wednesday, and a high near 90. Thursday, it's going to be a high near in the low 90s, partly cloudy with the hottest weather of the season. We'll be right back with more. 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
3: A better life with Dr. Sanjay Gupta.
4: Making sure your kids get enough sleep. It's one of the most important things you can do for them as a parent, and yet it's often overlooked. Not only does sleep in the early years set the stage for mental and physical health, it also creates the foundation for how one sleeps later in life. That's according to the National Sleep Foundation. Now, that organization recommends 14 to 17 hours a night for newborns, 12 to 15 for infants, 11 to 14 for toddlers, 10 to 13 for preschoolers, and 9 to 11 for school-aged children. 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I'm Dr. Sanjay Gupta, helping you live a better life.
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0: .com. Jared, we got a call earlier from Mark asking about the presidential election 2028 Republican nomination. Not necessarily Republican nomination news, but Poly Market, of course, the predicted market.
25: Honest as the day is long.
0: I mean, at least it's where people put their money. So assuming it's you're not like George Santos and fixing it.
25: Yeah.
0: But Marco Rubio is actually taking the lead now on Poly Market as the favorite to be the next president of the United States, presidential winner 2028. It's now got Marco Rubio 15.9%, J.D. Vance 15.4%, Gavin Newsom 14.1%, Kamala Harris 5.3%. I'm going to assume that all those prediction markets probably lean a little bit Republican anyways, but at the end of the day, like, if you're putting your money behind it, are you going to bet what you're going to win, or are you going to bet your politics?
25: That's a very good question. I mean, there's a reason why they're popular is because in some ways it is like looking at a live poll.
0: Yeah.
25: You know, it's a live poll.
0: I got interviewed, the Courier Journal did an article about Poly Market and prediction markets in general and about, you know, the campaigns, because during the Senate campaign, some of the campaigns were, you know, promoting Senate and congressional campaigns. They were promoting, you know, where they were on the different prediction markets. And, you know, that was one of my quotes was that you're asking two different things. poll, you're asking who are you going to vote for? In the predictive markets, you're basically asked, who do you think is going to win? Yeah. And so they are different questions, but it's kind of intriguing to see. If you participate in any of these predictive market stuffs on politics, I'd actually love, if you want to, Stu Grabmotor's text line 253-5959. I'd love to know, do you allow your actual political philosophies to influence where you invest your money on these predictive markets, or are you just 100% in for the profit? And even if you're a hardcore Republican, you're betting on Democrats to win things because you think that's where the money is.
25: Do you change how you bet on UK basketball?
0: Oh, I made a boatload of money betting against UK last year.
25: Okay.
0: I mean, talk about money, Jared. I for like 2 months there, but maybe about 6 weeks, the best bet you could make in basketball, and I talked about it on Larry's show, was UK to lose the first half and to win the game.
25: Oh, yeah. We did make some money on that.
0: And, I mean, you could just go in and bank it. It was great.
25: Hey, UK basketball giving us stuff to talk about in the offseason. Two big recruits.
0: Mark Pope, just when we're out, you do this and totally redeem yourself. we will just call him Milan, so I don't have to pronounce his last name.
25: He's Milan.
0: We have Jared and I are on a group chat with our fantasy football league. We're also all UK fans. And I said the day he entered the transfer portal back like a couple months ago, I said, I will drive the truck. Just fill it up full of cash, and we'll go to wherever he's currently living in Ames and and give him the money, because I thought from the day one he would be perfect in Pope's system. Pope wants to shoot 30-plus threes a game. This kid is the only player in NCAA history to ever make over 130 threes and shoot 48% from three in the same season.
25: Yes.
0: He is
25: the list of that.
0: And if he had last year's season at UK, he would be the all-time single-season three-point leader for made threes in UK history by, like, 15 threes.
25: Who currently has it? Jody Meeks?
0: I think it's Meeks with, like, 117,
25: Jody
0: maybe.
25: Meeks still owns Thompson Bowling Arena. He just leases it to the University of Tennessee for their home games.
0: And then we had, what was the kid's name we got this week? Jared Ryan Hanson, I believe?
25: Yes. Five-star.
0: Yeah, five-star. I think he's number six recruit in the country right now.
25: For 2027
0: class. Pope's first five-star he's ever signed at BYU or UK. A big deal. I think, Pope's got to pick it up a little bit, because UK baseball has been very successful the last couple of years. You've got UK football just absolutely killing it out in the recruiting trail. We're a basketball-first school, but that can change, and if Pope doesn't win, I think it's a problem. But
25: you're putting Pope on the hot seat already just because of Will Stein's recruiting?
0: No, but I'm saying it could be a problem for him as far as resource allocation.
25: I gotcha. Okay.
0: There have been a lot of questions, but the last week it's been a good week or so to be Mark Pope.
25: Yeah. It has been.
0: Yeah. So I'm hopeful. I mean, Jared, if we could have a year where the football team, and again, I don't even need.
25: I think we have.
0: When it comes to football,
25: we have the hardest schedule in the country.
0: When it comes to football, I don't even need winning. Sure. I need fun to watch. Give me fun to watch.
25: You don't want to lose to Florida on a last second field goal that kicked in your chest.
0: Especially the one that was after the.
25: I was at that game.
0: After the play clock had expired.
25: I was at that game. That was in the swamp.
0: Yeah.
25: I was at that game.
0: If we're fun to watch in football. We're like,
25: I don't know. I mean, it was fun watching Mummy, but Spurrier beat us like 65-2, 65-5.
0: That's the first year.
25: Then they said, what do you think about all the onside kicking, how Mummy does? Spurrier goes, if I had that offense, I'd do it too. If I had that defense, I'd do it too.
0: I mean, if Stein goes 6-5 and they're fun to watch, I think that's a good year for the first year of Will Stein.
25: Yeah.
0: Then if, let's say, Pope can get to the Elite Eight or the Sweet 16 with this team. Awesome. And then UK baseball continues to be fun to watch the field. Like that's a good year of UK athletics.
25: UK female women's basketball is legit.
0: Women's volleyball.
25: They make deep runs. Women's volleyball, they've won a championship before.
0: All right, we're going to take a break. 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
9: President Trump is set to make history. Elisa Brady, Fox News. He's expected to become the first sitting U.S. president to attend an NBA Finals game when the Knicks meet the Spurs in Game 3 tonight at New York's Madison Square Garden. Just a day after, 5 people were stabbed under the arena at Penn Station.
10: City and state leaders have spoken out, suggesting it was a random attack by a homeless man. But it comes at a time when the city is already on high alert with the president's visit.
9: Fox's CB Cotton.
10: The stabbing happened Sunday evening inside Penn Station in Midtown Manhattan as commuters were moving through the terminal. Amtrak police took the suspect into custody at the scene and reportedly recovered a knife.
9: Both the Secret Service and New York police handling security for tonight's game. The New York City mayor also planning to attend.
11: There will unfortunately be no watch party outside of Madison Square Garden for Game 3 of the finals and no access to the immediate vicinity of MSG without an authorized reason to be there.
9: New York City Police Commissioner Jessica Tisch says added security measures will include more officers below ground at Penn Station, plus magnetometers, drones, and other steps. There are public watch parties planned in several other parts of the city, including Central Park. Warnings from each side after Israel and Iran exchanged fire.
12: A day of back-and-forth strikes between Israel and Iran threatened to throw the Middle East back into full-scale war. Both sides have now called a halt to the fighting. The United States told Iran there'd be no more attacks by Israel if they themselves stopped launching missiles. Israel's Prime Minister Benjamin Netanyahu confirmed the ceasefire in a videotaped statement, but promised to respond with force to any future attacks.
9: Fox's Jonathan Savage. Netanyahu also saying Israel will keep operating against Iran-backed Hezbollah in Lebanon. Iran's top negotiator reportedly just posting a message questioning the U.S. commitment to talks, and vowing to turn an ongoing U.S. naval blockade into a defeat. 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
4: We have rounds of showers and storms inbound Monday, Tuesday, and Wednesday. The threat for severe weather is fairly low, but you want to watch out for gusty wind and locally heavy rain. Rainfall amounts over the next 3 days will range from 1 to 3 inches, with the highest totals out west, where you have a flood watch in effect through Tuesday night. Highs generally around the low to mid-80s. I'm meteorologist Tom Ackerman with your LEX 18 Storm Tracker forecast on Lexington's news, traffic, and weather station, 97.3 FM WVLK.
0: Jared Smith sitting in for Larry, who is out today. You can get us any other time that you'd like on our podcast or our streaming show that airs on the Fox 56 streaming channel here at them. You can go to kypoliticsweekly.com for links to the podcast or air dates and information on the Fox 56 streaming show. You can be part of the conversation. Stuttgart Motors text line 253-5959. And we're going to go to that very same text line right now. And we've got State Senator Craig Richardson on with us. Senator Richardson, how are you doing, my friend?
13: I'm doing great, fellas. How are you?
0: Doing wonderful. We just had your caucus mate, Senator Nunn, on, and I told him that he was going to be directly before you, so he had to make sure to show you up. And his text reply to me was, "Oh, fo show."
13: I listened intently. Unfortunately, I don't have any great. He's kind of a baseball guru. You know, he plays in this this like old school baseball league.
0: I have been asked to play for that team a couple of times. They were missing players, and the issue, my shoulder is just so shredded from years of pitching that I can't throw. So,
13: yeah, I love talking baseball with him. I've been watching the Kentucky high school state playoffs. My alma mater went to the state for the first time this year, representing Region 2. They just got put out on Saturday by Boyd County. But I'm still watching that. I think, baseball at any level, but especially high school and college right now, is super entertaining.
25: Yeah, who's the favorite in high school?
13: I mean, I think Trinity right now is still – they're in the bottom of that bracket. They're playing Apollo, and then you've got McCracken and Boyd County playing. So that's your semifinal matchups. Here in, I think, Wednesday they play.
0: Yeah, McCracken's been great every year since they merged those schools.
13: I'm pulling for McCracken, honestly. I kind of want a McCracken Trinity face-to-face there in the championship. But we'll see. We'll see. Boyd County's got some pitcher that threw against University Heights, my school, who's apparently going to Alabama. So I think they'll be able to pitch him again against McCracken. We'll see what he does.
0: Yeah, and these tournaments, especially in high school, if you got one guy like that, you got the one kid that throws like 98 with just a knee buckler curve. You can write it off as long as you're able to throw that kid.
13: Yeah. So we'll see what happens. I'm looking forward to it.
0: Yeah, no, I'm all for McCracken. The new McCracken County High School was built basically kind of across the street, but catty corner, about a half block from the street that leads to my grandma's house, Paducah. So,
25: what schools do they merge?
0: It was Heath. And Reedland.
25: Lone Oak. Oak and Heath are no more.
0: Yeah.
25: Okay.
0: Yep. No. And it very close to, they built the McCracken County campus close to where Heath was.
25: Okay.
0: So anyway, Senator Richardson is the vice chair of the Health Services Committee and on the Ag and Appropriations Committee in the State Senate. Also, I pulled it up just to make sure I got your stuff right. Most importantly, you're on the Enrollment Committee, the most sought after committee of any committee in Frankfort, Enrollment.
13: I think that's Matt Nunn, isn't it?
0: I got your name pulled up, and it says that you're on the committee.
13: I had no idea. I thought it was a committee of one, because every time that stuff comes up, it's Senator Dunn just says, you know, he has the funniest one-liners. He's like, we just had this, you know, a pretty long, substantial planning meeting in the back corners of the chambers. And it's like, it's just you.
0: According to the LRC website, it is Matt Nunn, Keturah Heron, and Craig Richardson.
13: Oh. That's news to me. I had no idea.
0: Well, Craig Richardson.
13: Surprise, Kentucky.
25: Matt Nunn wielding power, consolidating power in the enrollment committee.
0: It just starts with enrollment, and then he can annex other committees into it.
13: That's right.
0: Health committee, Kentucky, obviously a big deal. You know, we are a poor state, and we're a sick state. The chronic disease bad here, and I always tell you, you know, if you want to fix our state budget, it doesn't come from taxes. It doesn't come from you know, bringing in more businesses. The one and only way you really fix our state budget is you bring down chronic disease rates in the state, because Medicaid is a what percentage of our state budget is Medicaid now?
13: I mean, it's our number two biggest check that we cut outside of education.
0: Yeah,
13: we went from $2 billion in the last 6 years. It's increased, you know, to $3 billion. So, but our enrollment numbers are down. So. It goes to your point, Trey, the cost has gone up, even though the numbers that are on Medicaid are down from years past, the cost is through the roof. And working on the commercial side and kind of the private sector of what I do, we're seeing the same thing with employers. It's one of the biggest question marks they have in an employer strategy to do business is, well, how much am I going to spend on healthcare? We ask the same questions in the state Senate and state legislature on what are we going to spend on Medicaid.
0: Oh, and you know, we've gotten really good at keeping people with chronic diseases alive for a long time, but haven't gotten good at preventing them, and we haven't gotten good at curing them. So no. You know, whereas 50 years ago, a lot of these people, you know, God bless them, they probably would have passed away. Now they're alive and they're on medication, and they're on medication that they have to take every day for the entire rest of their lives. And that comes the cost. And Kentucky's got a, I think I saw a number one time that 68% of Medicaid recipients in Kentucky have a chronic disease.
25: So Trey, you're coming out for death panels.
0: No,
25: right?
0: I'm coming out for healthier living.
25: Oh, okay.
0: I'm coming out and saying, if we can get our handle around, like, that's where, and I'm not talking about some of the crazy MAHA stuff that, you know, like eat raw bear meat or whatever it is that RFK Jr. is pushing, but like, you know, the more reasonable MAHA committee that met during the interim last year, trying to figure out ways to increase healthier living, a 3-5% drop in chronic disease rate in this state is millions of dollars to the state budget.
25: Yeah.
13: Yeah. We have an incentive that we incentivize this. And it's not just a Kentucky problem, but
0: no,
13: I mean,
0: it's national, but I'll say we are, just on the numbers, we are both in raw numbers and percent of population, we are worse afflicted than almost any state.
13: Yeah, I think for some reason New Mexico has these crazy Medicaid numbers. I'm not sure what's driving that, but, you know, if it weren't for New Mexico, I think we'd be, you know, dead last or first, depending on how you're categorizing it. But, I mean, I think we have to start with the premise that healthcare, when we look at everything else in our national economy, and we talk about capitalism, we talk about free markets, healthcare in the United States is not that. Yes, there are private insurers that are involved, especially on the Medicaid side, but it is not a free market. It is not whatsoever. No. It is socialized.
0: Yes.
13: And it might be worse. Our healthcare system, if we can accept the fact that it is socialized, and many do not, but that's okay. It still is. But if we accept the premise that it is socialized, we might be worse off than other states that blatantly have socialized healthcare, because we operate under this premise that these private actors are involved, so it's not as socialized as you think it is. But I think that's just a big lie. It's still socialized medicine across the board. And so I think if we operate under the premise that it is that, and what constraints that provides, I think we can start looking ahead 5, 10, 20 years, even as a state legislator. What can we do to start being proactive to get away from that system, which is going to be a very difficult system to get away from, and start incentivizing value-based care instead of just management?
0: On any given day, 7 out of 10 people occupying a hospital bed in the Commonwealth of Kentucky are there on the government dime at some level, whether it's Medicare, Medicaid, VA benefits, you know, whatever the money that's being paid for their stay at the hospital, 7 of 10 are there on government funding. And people also forget that, like, you can say, well, yeah, but some people have private insurance. You're correct. However, the benefits and the payouts and everything that private insurance offers, you know this, they base it on what Medicare and Medicaid, what Medicare and Medicaid are covering. So even the people who are paying for their insurance, their everything having to do with their rates are based and set by the federal government already. So, I mean, it frustrates me as a fiscal conservative, as a free market capitalist. It frustrates me when my fellow free market capitalists want to do these things to try to, quote unquote, fix the healthcare system that, like, great, and you're right. And that, like, you know, get rid of certificate of need. Absolutely, you're 100% right if we had a capitalist system. We don't have a capitalist system, and trying to apply capitalist principles to a socialist system ends up with inequities and inefficiencies.
13: Yeah, you're picking winners and losers, and we make grave mistakes when we start doing that. You're absolutely

0: These interim sessions are good. Sometimes bills get introduced. They get a hearing just to kind of get flagged for people. Then you get to the interim. You can have a little bit more work, a little bit more discussion. You had a bill that was kind of the best description, tort reform light. Talk a little bit about what that looked like, because it's, you know, for full tort reform here in Kentucky, it requires a constitutional amendment. That's been incredibly hard to get through. But talk a little bit about what your bill would have done, and is that going to get some discussion during the interim and maybe get another look next session?
1: Yeah, so I mean, to kind of go back to the genesis of that bill was just looking at the landscape as a whole and getting the opportunity to make the argument that I think is a valid argument, obviously, but to make the argument that we pay, you know, as a litigious society, the more litigation that we allow, the taxpayers ultimately pay for it, because premiums are going to continue to go up, whether that's healthcare premiums, whether that's your home and auto premiums. Those premiums are going to go up, and we're going to pay for that. And the more we allow these bigger and bigger payouts. But you also have to balance that with when someone messes up and someone is negligent, they should pay. And so we try to create legislation that had a balanced approach of one, not requiring a constitutional amendment, because it was going to, I mean, that's just a whole nother feat, you know, regardless of what it is. But also not upsetting, you know, the state Supreme Court in such a way to where, you know, they're just going to slash the legislation left and right, and honoring the precedent that's already been set, especially kind of in the 90s, the mid 90s, 95, 96, they really kind of tinkered with some more of those and really set the precedent in place. But if we can start driving down some of these costs and being transparent with how these costs are being spread out through the litigation process, then I think it was going to be the right approach long term for economic advantages for everyday taxpayers. What it ended up being is we whittled the bill all the way down. We worked with stakeholders. We found out who was going to absolutely be against it. And I mean, Trey, and I think your audience knows, like, we just weren't going to have the votes.
0: Yeah.
1: It was just not going to be there. But I didn't want to leave. I didn't want to put it out there and put all the effort in, have all these stakeholders involved, and us leave with nothing. So what it really boiled down to was sort of a fundamental principle of, if you do everything right, you shouldn't be held accountable. And that was kind of the road engineers and your road workers and those private companies that have those state contracts, that the state says, here's your blueprint. This is how you're supposed to build a road. This is how you're supposed to construct these, this infrastructure. And if they do everything by the book, they're still going to be on the line unless we created this legislation. So we kind of created this carve out, for these road companies and these road contractors and the engineers involved, that, unless they did something negligent in the planning, the design, or the installation that was away from the blueprints or the engineering specs, then they're not to be held liable. And that just gives them a lot more flexibility and a lot more transparency in what they're doing, without the hesitation of, are we going to mess this up and then get, you know, our butts sued through the roof.
0: You know, before we move off healthcare discussion, one thing I always like to point out when I talk about healthcare with anybody, because it can get kind of like negative and like, oh, we got all these problems, da, da, da. You know, I always want to remind people that you need to focus on the right thing, which is we have the best healthcare in the world. We have a health insurance problem. We have a pay-for-care problem in this country, but I always try to remind people, we have the best healthcare in the world. If you have a cold, there might be other countries you can get care easier, maybe even better. I don't know. If you're like have cancer or you have something bad wrong with you, people from other countries come here. Like this, the United States of America, Kentucky, you know, Markey Cancer Center, the transplant clinic up at U of L. Yeah, I do think sometimes when we talk about healthcare, we don't do enough to tout just how good the actual care provided
2: but
0: in this state is.
2: I think the reason is, because I agree with you, the actual care provided is out of this world. It's the best in the world. It's the how long it takes to get that care, how long it takes to see that specialist, and how long it takes to go after.
0: Shorter here than any other country in the world. Like you can, you know, if you want to see a neurologist in Canada, it's like a half year wait. Yeah. You get referred from a doctor to the hospital to go see a neurologist. Now, I guarantee you, if you get sent to St. Joe, you will see my wife immediately. Like, yeah, it is available here. I do think.

0: Sometimes we focus on the negative and forget just how lucky we are to live in this country with the healthcare that we have available to us.
1: You're absolutely right. I mean, my wife is in healthcare, and she's a clinical pharmacist. And her focus is specifically oncology. And the stuff that she talks about, the stuff that they're doing, first of all, it's way over my head. I'm glad there are really smart people that are doing it, and she's part of an amazing team. We have amazing people in healthcare doing amazing work. I wouldn't want to go anywhere else. We have amazing people in the Commonwealth doing amazing work. And that includes our rural hospitals too. People that are doing it at the rural level that could be in Louisville, Lexington, Northern Kentucky, working at some of the bigger institutions there. But they are still constrained. So not to go back to the negative, but I mean, to me, it drives the point home even further that let's let the providers be the providers. You know, and one of my main focuses this interim and next session, and it sort of sounds counterintuitive because as an elected official, we feel like we have to sort of stack up our scorecard and say, I did this, so you should go vote for me again. Look at all these things that I did. But I think it would be a novel idea, especially as we look at healthcare, especially as we look at Medicaid and these MCOs and the providers, PBMs and pharmaceuticals and everybody in that sphere, if we just did a little bit less. There is a market that still operates. Now it might be a socialized market, but it is a market that operates. And the more that we tinker with legislation and add more regulatory this and that, listen, I think as legislators, we should look at how do we make the market transparent? How do we know where the dollars are being spent? And how do we continue to assure that this Medicaid system is set up and being provided for the way it was intended? Now, I mean that very specifically, not the way Andy Beshear intends it, but the way it was intended from a federal level down to the state level. I think that should be our job. We write the rules, but we should not be calling balls and strikes every day and deciding who wins and loses the game. And I think it would be a novel idea as legislators is we take a step back. We have a MOAB committee in place. I
0: Hey,
1: think you're going to see
0: Senator.
1: that committee do a lot more.
0: If I could, if you want, why don't you hang on and we can talk a little bit after the break, but we got to take a break right now. All
1: Absolutely.
0: right, 590 WVLK. We're talking to Craig Richardson. This is Larry Glover live on 590 WVLK. Blah, blah, blah, blah, blah. We'll be back.
2: Right. We'll take a 3-day forecast right now. Your official 3-day forecast on your official weather station, 97.3 FM, WVLK. 79 degrees, which is over and above the predicted high for today, which is 78 degrees. Cloudy downtown, some showers and thunderstorms predicted for this afternoon. Cloudy and showers overnight, low near 70. Tomorrow, chance of showers again, thunderstorms, high near 80. Wednesday, rain and early sun, or sun later in the day, rather, high near 90. And Thursday, it's going to be a hot one with a high in the low 90s. 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
15: We've talked a lot about measles over the past year, but mumps has largely flown under the radar, even though it's been making a bit of a comeback as well. That's because fewer people are getting the MMR vaccine, which stands for measles, mumps, and rubella. The vaccine's been around for decades. It is effective. It is safe. What makes mumps outbreaks difficult to contain is that symptoms usually don't appear for 2 to 3 weeks after someone's been exposed. And that can make it hard to pin down where that exposure took place. And someone who is infected can transmit the virus to someone else before they are symptomatic. If you get sick, which could manifest like a run-of-the-mill respiratory virus or the telltale swelling of your cheeks and jaw, all you can really do at that point is to treat the symptoms and also isolate yourself so you don't infect anyone else. I'm Dr. Sanjay Gupta, helping you live a better life.
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0: Senator Craig Richardson, and we're talking about healthcare before the break. I want to pivot just a little bit. Craig, we've only got like three minutes or so left with you, but whenever I have somebody from West Kentucky on, I always have to talk about West Kentucky. And you know, I would say that it's like the forgotten corner of the state. People focus on East Kentucky because there's coal and poverty, and there's interesting stuff that happens in East Kentucky and Northern Kentucky. And I always... West Kentucky, it's so far from Lexington or Louisville. It's a long way to get out there. It's kind of flat. You know, West Kentucky Parkway, God, you know, get you some caffeine before you get on it because it's going to be boring. But, you know, being a Paducan by birth, I've got a great affinity for West Kentucky. Obviously, you're from Hopkinsville. Talk a little bit about what it's like kind of being one of the people standing up for West Kentucky in Frankfort, because the region does get forgotten frequently.
1: It does, and it is certainly a chip on our shoulder that I think every legislature in Western Kentucky uses to our advantage as much as possible. The people, this is an honor of a lifetime to represent these people. The counties I represent are Caldwell, Christian, and Muhlenberg, which surprisingly are really three very different, distinct counties. But agriculture is a huge thing in Western Kentucky. We've got wheat coming out right now. My wife and I are both kind of dealing with the allergies there. So I tell everybody, you know, wheat's coming out. It's great. I'm glad the farmers have the work. Hopefully they got everything out for the massive rain that we just had this morning. But it's a different type of beauty. The sunset, that flatness just creates these vast sunsets. And I tell everybody, I've seen a lot of pretty places around the world, but nothing's like home. And it is just salt of the earth, people. We hate Tennessee.
0: Absolutely.
1: We hate Tennessee, and we all kind of just cherish that. I think the interesting thing about Western Kentucky is people in Western Kentucky are really proud of everybody else. We're proud of, you know, the horse racing in Central Kentucky. We're proud of the cultural diversity that's created in Louisville. We're proud of the coal mines in Eastern Kentucky. We have this pride about Kentucky as a whole, but home is home, and it is so different than the rest of Kentucky here in Western Kentucky. And I just think that's just one of the unique things about the Commonwealth as a whole. It's such a diverse state, not just in the geography, but in the people. But we kind of all coalesce around that Commonwealth banner and the things that we get excited about, whether that's Kentucky basketball or high school sports.
2: Senator Richardson, I have a complaint about Western Kentucky people.
1: No, you don't.
2: Way too many Cardinal fans out there.
1: You should be a Mets fan. I'm a Braves fan. I mean, I get it, I guess. My dad was a Cardinals fan because it was the only thing on the radio back then.
2: Yeah, well, no,
0: I know. It's close. I was going to say, like, you know, when you're at West Kentucky, it's a long way to Louisville. It's a long way to Lexington.
1: Yeah.
0: It's a long way to St. Louis. Your nearest big city is Nashville, and you ain't going to do anything associated with Tennessee. So, like, you're kind of like an island unto yourself out in West Kentucky.
1: Yeah, we are. But I'm a Braves fan, so I'm good with it. We're good here.
0: Hey, anytime it rains, you can count on the Andy Griffith Show.
2: Yep.
1: Amen.
0: All right, we're going to let you go. Senator Craig Richardson, thanks for being on the show, man.
1: Thanks, guys. Appreciate it. See you soon.
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4: On Monday, Tuesday, and Wednesday, the threat for severe weather is fairly low, but you want to watch out for gusty wind and locally heavy rain. Rainfall amounts over the next 3 days will range from 1 to 3 inches, with the highest totals out west, where you have a flood watch in effect through Tuesday night. Highs generally around the low to mid-80s. I'm meteorologist Tom Ackerman with your LEX18 Storm Tracker forecast on Lexington's news, traffic, and weather station, 97.3 FM, WVLK.
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14: A Better Life with Dr. Sanjay Gupta.
15: How often do you stop to wonder whether you should share something that's revealing, maybe even embarrassing, with a partner, a friend, or even your boss? In her new book called Revealing, The Underrated Power of Oversharing, behavioral scientist Leslie John says doing just that can help you deepen relationships that are vital to your life. We need people to trust us in order to get things like love, friendship, and career success. That's what she told us. When you make yourself vulnerable by revealing something sensitive, it does make other people trust you. In turn, when you ask someone to reveal something about themselves, showing that interest will generally lead someone to like you more. Why? Because people like to be asked about themselves, she says. It also signals that they are discriminating and choosy, but in a good way. I'm Dr. Sanjay Gupta, helping you live a better life.
25: Imagine a disease that affects more than 10 million Americans.
3: more than AIDS, Parkinson's, ALS, MS, and muscular dystrophy combined. Yet few know its name. Some years ago, my mom was diagnosed with breast cancer, and after surgery, she developed lymphedema, LE, a cruel and chronic disease affecting 10 million Americans that occurs when the lymphatic system is compromised, leaving one with a lifetime of severe swelling and pain. What we found out later is its severity might have been lessened or possibly even prevented if only we were better informed. That's why I'm urging anyone facing cancer treatment to get educated. 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And if you have LE, share your story. 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
0: Sex line, 253-5959. Jared, the, yep. The tickets keep dropping on StubHub and SeatGeek. 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
2: All right. Almost like what Railbird was when I was trying to buy it off off the StubHub for the VIP for
0: discounted,
2: Sunday for Tyler.
0: Discounted from $6,300 down to $3,999. The security just crazy up there. They've got, of course, not only is it the NBA championship where New York has just gone insane for the Knicks, but Trump is attending tonight. There's a massive perimeter set up all around.
2: Yeah, I feel bad for the bars or restaurants
0: well,
2: around
0: there. Well, then
2: there
0: was also the stabbing at Penn Station, which, of course, is underneath Madison Square Gardens this weekend. Like, it's just a whole confluence of events. It is like a police state around Madison Square Gardens right now from everything I'm seeing on social media.
2: Yeah, I lived in Manhattan when the RNC was there, and I lived down on 18th and 1st, so I was kind of far away from Madison Square Garden. But New York gets like that sometimes. Areas get shut off. You see tons of police everywhere. City that has the UN there. No strangers to having VIPs attend. What happens if Trump attends and the Knicks lose?
0: I mean, gets booed, I guess. Bad luck charm?
2: Because the Knicks are, what are they, like 17 playoff games in a row? Something crazy that they've
0: won. Yeah, they were down 2-1 to the Hawks.
2: That's
0: and
2: right.
0: They have not lost since.
2: We got pictures of Wimby in Gramercy Park doing art, painting, and drawing.
0: I mean, maybe, I know, Jared, that some New Yorkers are mad that he was allowed in there, but maybe it's a good thing. Maybe New York should really roll out the red carpet for Wimby and try to exhaust him.
2: Did you see what Mondami did that on via Twitter? He was like, we're inviting Citizen Wimby to our good government workshop at the like the Parks and Rec Department on during the time of Game 4.
0: By the way, if you're interested in the lines currently, the Knicks actually 1.5-point favorites. -130 in the money line. Over under is 216.5. So, yeah, it's been an interesting series to watch so far.
2: Well, it's because everybody said the series is over. The Spurs are going to roll through them. Wemby's unguardable. Well, we found out he can be guarded and be guarded by one person, and that one person is Karl Anthony Towns.
0: I think the big winner so far of the NBA Finals actually may be Jalen Williams of Oklahoma City, because you realize just how much they missed him, not having him for those games, and the other kid, Mitchell. Is it Mitchell?
2: Don Mitchell's in Cleveland.
0: No. The other kid who was hurt, the younger kid.
2: Oh, I know.
0: For Oklahoma City.
2: Yeah, I know.
0: You know, missing those two, and the Spurs just rolled them. Yeah. And
2: then, you know, usually the team that's rested is the team that comes out sluggish in game one on the road in San Antonio. And the Knicks are like, hey, we're here to win.
0: Well, especially having all that time off, because, you know, it's always a question as to whether or not your advantage to have the rest. Or are you advantaged to be like hot and rolling out of a series? And, you know, clearly the Knicks having like a full week off basically after sweeping the Cavs and waiting to see who they would play clearly didn't bother them too much.
2: No, I mean, you got to remember, you know, the last time the Knicks were in the finals was 94. That's like AOL era, cell phones, no smartphones. So that city. The city loves the Knicks. They love the Knicks and they love the Rangers. I mean, there's no doubt about that. They're split on the Yankees and Mets, and they're split on the Jets and Giants. But
0: they are, when they're playing well, New York is a Knicks town first and foremost.
2: Yeah.
0: So,
2: you think it's more than the Yankees? I mean, it's a Yankees town.
0: No, because there's a split loyalty between the Yankees and the Mets. There's some people that just hate the Yankees. Nobody's split between the Knicks and the Nets.
2: That's true.
0: And it's a basketball. This is not the New York of 1940 or 1930 when, you know, every kid in the neighborhoods were playing stickball. Like they're playing basketball. It's a basketball town.
2: Yeah.
0: And then you had the Knicks on top of it. You had Madison Square Gardens, the most famous basketball arena in the world. Like it just kind of piled.
2: Rucker Park.
0: Yeah.
2: In Harlem. Yeah.
0: Although, you know, what I'll say is this, for the next decade plus, this is the worst that we will see Wemby skill wise and maturity wise in an NBA playoff, which is frightening.
2: Yeah.
0: This is the bottom of the climb up the hill.
2: Because OKC had no answer for him at all.
0: And, you know, I think they're missing. Fox is not 100%, clearly. The Spurs need another piece or two.
2: I think they're only one piece away.
0: Yeah.
2: Fox stays in his healthy. You got Wemby. You probably need an absolute lockdown defender. I mean, OG's good. No, he's on the Knicks.
0: And you need somebody who you can play next to Wemby sometimes, but also that you can sub out for Wemby. Because when you look at the splits, the plus minuses and stuff, when Luke Kornet is in there for Wemby, the Spurs are like -40 or something. Number.
2: But also, what I don't really like about the plus minus number is you're also losing Wemby's production.
0: No, you are.
2: So, I mean, like, that's not fair for the other guy.
0: No, but my point is you need somebody who can maybe play a four but then move over to a five when Wemby's out that doesn't end up as kind of a complete loss for you for that, you know, for whatever period of time Wemby's on the bench, because the guy's 7'6". Like, it takes more energy to get himself up and down the court than it takes most people. So you're going to have to get him. He's never going to be like SGA, who, you know, can play 40 plus minutes a game. Like, you're going to have to get that guy off the court every now and then, and it can't just be a wasted chunk of time when he's off the court. You're going to have to find somebody who, again, whether he's a six man or he's your four who moves over to five when Wemby's off, and then you have somebody who spells that guy when Wemby's in the court. Like, I think the thinking is that they need another guard. I think they need another big man to play alongside Wemby, but to also spell Wemby.
2: You know what else San Antonio needs? They need to pay whatever Dr. James Andrew in outside Birmingham, Alabama, move him to San Antonio and just keep Wemby healthy. I'm talking about like the extreme height, Ming and Greg Odom.
0: You know, the things that, but like when you hear about Wemby, like he's training with like Shaolin monks to learn how to fall.
2: He does train with Shaolin monks.
0: But it's to learn specifically how to fall. Like, you know, because that's always been the problem for big guys. Big guys, it's foot issues.
2: Yeah.
0: Or they fall, you know, they get knocked over and they end up hurting their back. And those are the two things that have taken the, you know, the people like Yao Ming and, you know, Bill Walton, Sam Bowie, like it's either foot or back. And usually it's from falling or running into people that one of those two injuries happens. And Wimpy's out there like learning from Shaolin monks how to tumble. And, you know, I think that, you know, that could hopefully extend his career because he's so unique to watch. And honestly, if you're a sports fan right now in this country, you are blessed to be watching two of the biggest athletic freaks that we've ever had in the history of professional sports with Shohei Ohtani in baseball.
2: He's an alien. I'm convinced he's an alien.
0: And Victor Wembanyama in basketball. Like,
2: Ohtani's not from this world.
0: Ohtani,
2: no way.
0: He has his ERA is below, it's 0.7.
2: That's like a comic book ERA. That's like when you build those massive teams and when you're a kid playing like baseball all-stars, yeah, or like legends, like you
0: baseball
2: build these,
0: stars on, yeah, the NES.
2: You build like Ohtani's ERA.
0: I mean, it's inconceivable. He had a game the other day where he gave up no hits. He walked four and hit two, gave up no hits, gave up one run, and his ERA rose to 0.79.
2: That's insane.
0: I mean, it's nuts. It's crazy.
2: Well, I mean, what Ohtani's doing on a baseball diamond, how Skeens, the way his pitches move, unlike, I mean, I guess Maddox would be the last person that had ball movement remotely like that. And, yeah, I mean,
0: I don't know what they're going to do with the pitching. It's going to be interesting because this year, we talked about this and bored Jared's wife on the podcast a couple weeks ago. But, you know, this year is on pace to have, if season ended today, it would be the lowest league-wide batting average since 1968, and then they had to lower the mound the next year because Bob Gibson was just mowing through it and everybody was killing it. You know, I don't know that they can lower the mound any. You know, part of it is just these relievers, but even the starters. You have Jason Mizrowski.
2: No, but you had a way. Like, you have to do. You got to get rid of specialty pitching. You can't have one pitcher for one batter, and then swap. That's me.
0: Well, they did.
2: There's
0: got to
2: be like a minimum count.
0: You have to pitch to three batters now if you come in relief.
2: Okay.
0: I think the issue is that you have starters who can just go full bore, insane spin rate and miles per hour for four innings, and then you pull them, and then you have five innings of bullpen. I think what you got to do is figure out. And the proposal I've heard that I like is, if your starter doesn't last six innings and you need to pull your starter for the injury exemption, if they get injured, it doesn't count. But if you're pulling them for performance before the sixth inning of pitching, then you lose the DH.
2: I like that.
0: And then, you know, then your pitcher's in the DH slot. Now you can roll it and let the pitcher hit. Or if you want to pinch hit, then, you know, you've got to cycle through pitchers. But, you know, forcing the starting pitchers to have to throw a little bit longer, I think then you got guys like Mizorowski and Chase Burns and Skeen, some of these guys, like maybe they rethink how they throw because they know they have to go six versus you got Mizorowski who's throwing 40 pitches in an outing that are over 100 miles an hour. Like, that's insane. Jared, he threw one 103.9 miles an hour the other night.
2: I saw it.
0: Crazy.
2: I don't know how you hit that.
0: Being part of the conversation here, the last 10 minutes of the show, Stu Grabmunder's text line, 253-5959. Again, if you want to join us, me, Jared, his wife, Abby, for a live recording of the Kentucky Politics Weekly podcast, we're going to be out in Georgetown at State Senator Matt Nunn's Irish Pub, Slante Pub, 5 p.m. there in downtown Georgetown on Thursday. Come check it out. Live music afterwards, great food, good drink. We'll have some special guests popping in and out, hanging out with us for the show. It should be a good time. We're hoping to do a couple of these this summer, get out and not record it around the kitchen or the dining room table at my house and actually do it out the road where there's, you know, other people and we can be a little interactive. Jared, we got 8 minutes or so show left. We haven't talked a ton of politics this show for two people that work in politics, but, you know, there's not a lot going on. Kind of what are your feelings for the rest of the year here in Kentucky politically? It feels like it's a lot of status quo that elections are going to happen. Not much is going to change. It feels like the mayor's going to win election. Greenberg win re-election in Louisville. State Senate, State House stay pretty much the same. Congressional seats. I mean, the one thing that looks like it could be interesting is the 6th district, but even that's that's Democrats are going to have to work to make it competitive.
2: Yeah, I think that this election cycle was all the hype was in the primary, and then the president kind of came in and kind of let all the hot air out of the room at the last second. So where the sixth congressional, you know, I think people think it's going to be a closer race than it usually is. The Dems did get a top tier candidate in Zach Dembo to go against Ralph Alvarado, who was a state senator.
0: Well, we think top tier. He's a first time candidate, so we don't know. You know, once he gets out of a primary, sometimes you know the lights can get bright and things happen.
2: Yeah, that's true. That's fair. But you know, he's a good candidate, and so you know we'll see what happens. But I mean, the Senate race, I don't see that being within 15-20 points.
0: No, I think Booker is one of the candidates who would rather lose talking about his issues than he would pivot to the center to try to pick up votes.
2: Yes, I would agree with that.
0: You know, and the 6th District, I've always, you know, you've heard my line 100 times. It's a Democrat mirage. I think these Democrats out of state look at it and they, it looks like the a congressional district the Democrats win across the country, with liberal college town as an anchor. I think, especially with Franklin County being taken out of the last line of redistricting, it's a much more difficult district than I think a lot of national Dems who don't understand the on-the-ground demographics. I think it's more difficult than they believe it is looking at it from Washington, D.C.
2: Yeah, losing Franklin County really, really hurt. You know, but I remember when they redistricted earlier, you know, a lot of people were up in arms calling it the Ben Chandler, you know, retirement fund, and then he turned around and was beat literally the next time. So it depends on what we'll see and what we'll hear, and if real outside money comes in, like it did in the Senate primary on the Republican side.
0: Well, and we always talk about, too, you know, this is getting into the nuts and bolts campaign stuff. This congressional district is extremely cost efficient. It's only one congressional district. You all have almost a 95% match with the media market overlaying with the district. So you have very little waste, you know, when you buy ads, especially when you're buying TV, a lot of the thought process has to be, how much of my budget do I need to allocate to this? Because, like, let's say you're running, even if you're like Morgan McGarvey running in Louisville, when you buy TV ads, a large chunk, probably 30% of what you're buying are Indiana voters.
2: Hello, Southern Indiana.
0: Yeah, Indiana voters who can't vote for you, or you're buying voters all the way down to Hardin County,
2: yeah,
0: or Oldham County, or wherever, who aren't in your district. This congressional district is almost an exact overlay with the media market. So it becomes a very cost-efficient spend. It's not a super expensive media market. So it's not like you're trying to, you know, force an ad into like the New York market, much less Cincinnati market, or you know, it's a very cost-effective. And it's easy for these national groups to go to their donors and say, hey, we're going to spend some money here. I think it moves the Kentucky 6th District. If you're looking at targets, it probably moves it up a couple slots above the actual competitiveness for it. Because it's easier to justify the spend when it's that efficient and fairly affordable.
2: Yeah. No, it is. It is. I mean, you know, if you're running a race out in Owensboro, you got to buy Evansville TV. You know, and we've all cried when we've sent money to the Missouri news station for far western Kentucky.
0: Oh, yeah. You got to buy Cape Girardeau.
2: Cape Girardeau, yeah.
0: Carbondale.
2: Carbondale.
0: It's. Yeah, people forget how long the state is and just how much other states' politics and other states' media influences our state.
2: Oh, yeah. Well, yeah. It's one of the reasons why we blame low voter turnout in northern Kentucky is because Ohio has their primary like a couple weeks before ours, so people already think the election's over.
0: Yeah, in non-presidential years, it's 2 weeks before ours. Presidential years, it's a little bit bigger gap, which is somewhat helpful. But in non-presidential years, it's 2 weeks before ours, yes. And then people will, Northern Kentucky will see all these campaign ads, and then all of a sudden there's no campaign ads, and they think, oh, I must have missed election day,
2: yeah.
0: and they don't go vote. But, you know, I'm just trying to think what, you know, the other interesting storyline for me this fall is going to be to watch these local elections. We saw a ton of 18 county judges statewide, a whole bunch of magistrates lose primaries. You know, does any of that continue over into the general? I tend to think that the local elections in this state are much more kind of locked into the party. It's harder to win a general. So I don't know that there'll be that much changeover, but you know, I do wonder, do we see some independents file? Like, what's the chances that there's some more losses in the general election among these county judges and the fiscal court members? Because you know, I think it's a combination of frustration with land use policies, and that's not just data centers. That's also solar panel, wind, solar power, wind power, a whole collection of issues. We talked with Senator Nunn a little bit, just briefly, about the fact that, you know, there's only three ways that counties can generate revenue from themselves. It's payroll tax, insurance tax, and property tax. And if you have a poor county where people don't have jobs and they're all on government insurance, only way you can raise money to pay for all the things that you're legally obligated to pay for as a county is through the property tax. And so that's where I think that's part of the reason some of these guys got beat. You know, so it'll be interesting to see, you know, is there enough strength for maybe an upset? And you also, especially because there was a lot of like multi-way primaries, and what you'll see happening in some of these counties sometimes is the side that lost the primary will actually side with the Democrat or Republican or the other party because they're like, well, we're going to take out the person I don't like that won the primary, and we'll suffer through 4 years with the other party, and then in 4 years we'll come back and beat them with my guy.
2: Yeah,
0: I mean, it literally happens at least 1 to 2 counties every election cycle.
2: I know two of right now.
0: It happened in Greene County for a little bit. It happened in Wayne County for a little bit. I don't know who the next one will be, but I guarantee you, keeping out, there'll be 1 to 2 counties where you'll be like, how did that 70% registered Republican county end up with a Democrat county judge? Well, that's because the wrong guy won the primary, and the other side got mad and sided with the Democrats and knocked him off. That will be interesting to watch. Anyway, always a pleasure to be sitting in for Larry Glover. Again, you can check us out at kypoliticsweekly.com whenever you'd like. Check out the podcast, the Fox streaming show. And you got Cruiser coming up next. Trey Watson, Jared Smith, and sitting in for Larry Glover.

0: They came from every corner of the country, from small towns and big cities. 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A tough and determined few, dedicated to protecting everything we hold sacred. And still, they come. Celebrate the history of those proud few who have earned the title Marine.
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9: Making sure your kids get enough sleep. It's one of the most important things you can do for them as a parent, and yet it's often overlooked. Not only does sleep in the early years set the stage for mental and physical health, it also creates the foundation for how one sleeps later in life. That's according to the National Sleep Foundation. Now, that organization recommends 14 to 17 hours a night for newborns, 12 to 15 for infants, 11 to 14 for toddlers, 10 to 13 for preschoolers, and 9 to 11 for school-aged children. When it's age appropriate, start by talking to your kids about why sleep is important. It helps their body grow, helps their brains learn, helps their mood stay steady. Don't underestimate the importance of a routine. You can even narrate what you're doing step by step to help them along the way. I'm Dr. Sanjay Gupta, helping you live a better life.
10: Rain downtown, and it may be sticking around for a while. 3 o'clock at WVLK Lexington.
11: Talks with Iran thrown into question again on Lisa Brady, Fox News, this time after fighting between Iran and Israel.
12: Iran launching those ballistic missiles into Israel for the first time since the ceasefire went into effect in early April. Israeli forces carrying out retaliatory strikes inside Iran. President Trump posting on Truth Social, quote, "Both sides, Israel and Iran, are looking to do an immediate ceasefire. Final negotiations on peace are proceeding, subject to ignorance or stupidity getting in its way. The blockade will remain in place and in full force and effect until a final deal is reached."
11: Fox's Lucas Tomlinson at the White House. The fighting did stop, but both Iran and Israel warning they could resume strikes as Israel vows to keep targeting Iran-backed Hezbollah in Lebanon. Tonight, President Trump plans to become the first sitting U.S. president to attend an NBA Finals game as the Knicks and Spurs meet for Game 3 at New York's Madison Square Garden.
13: Our security posture combines drones as well as advanced counter-drone technology, protective intelligence, specialized tactical teams.
11: Matt McCool, special agent in charge of the Secret Service New York field office. Public watch parties will happen in other parts of the city, but not at the Garden, where five people were stabbed under the arena in Penn Station yesterday. The suspect also injured and was sent to the hospital. Day three of a manhunt in Ohio after the mass shooting at a festival over the weekend.
14: Police in Toledo looking for possibly two suspects who they think may have been shooting at each other, who hit and injured 12 people at a street festival Saturday.
15: We have every confidence in the the police department. We have every confidence that they will find and be able to arrest the individuals who participated in this.
14: Ohio Governor Mike DeWine. For now, police say they're tracking multiple leads.
11: Fox's Jeff Manasso. They're also urging festival goers to offer any photos or videos. An earthquake off the coast of Cuba. No word of any injuries, but shaking reported as far north as Central Florida. 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
18: 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I love this stuff. 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
10: As I said, the rain has started downtown, and showers and thunderstorms are expected this afternoon. Cloudy this evening. More showers overnight. Low tonight near 70. Chance for showers and thunderstorms and a high near 80 for tomorrow. Rain early on Wednesday, some sun later in the day, and we get up to 90 on Wednesday. And then Thursday, partly cloudy, and the hottest weather of the season, high in the low 90s for Thursday. Right now, with the rain, and the rain expected to continue probably till at least about 6 o'clock, it looks like. Light rain, a little thunder cracking here and there, 80 degrees at 97.3 FM. 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

0: we'll get together with you and maybe bring a couple of beers over to the house and watch the Knicks and Spurs game with you. A best friend gets you tickets to the Knicks Spurs game at Madison Square Garden. Little best friend Doja Cat. Yeah. National Best Friend Day. Hello, it's your radio buddy, Cruiser, at 97. We can be best friends. We can be friends if you want to. We probably won't be able to hang out much, but yeah, we're all friends, right? Get together here this afternoon just to chat. Welcome. It's Cruiser kicking off a brand new work week. An entire week of shows coming up here on this Monday, June the 8th. And a big day and a big week coming up. And we're glad you're here. The telephone number is 859-253-5959. That will also get you access to the Stuttgart Motors text line. And the email address is cruiser@wvlkam.com. Hope you had a good weekend. I did. It was pretty good. Pretty good. I didn't make it to Railbird. Looked like a lot of people did. Looked like the event was uneventful from the standpoint that everybody got in and out of there safely, even though it may have taken you a while to get out of there. That's the one thing I hear about the rock festivals. Of course, everybody, or the music festivals, I guess I shouldn't say rock because they're not all rock bands. But everybody's trying to leave at the same time. And so it gets hard to get out of there. I talked to somebody who had gotten some parking in that Lexington Clinic parking lot. You know, they sold those ahead of time. That was a real nice deal by Lexington Clinic, and they made some money on the deal, I'm sure. They sold parking spaces, and the parking spaces sold out. Parking's pretty tight there at Railbird. The parking sold out. Now, the police were directing traffic out of the Red Mile, but they weren't directing any of the traffic out of any of the other parking spaces, including the Commonwealth, Commonwealth Health or one of those health clinics. Nobody was down there directing traffic out of that. Lexington Clinic, I guess it was. So I had a friend that stayed there, and they sat there for an hour or more. Didn't move. Tyler Childers has been named the inaugural inductee to the Railbird Festival Hall of Fame. When did we come up with this? Rocky Atkins showed up, Governor Beshear's number two man. Senior advisor to the Gov presented the honor to the Grammy Award-winning artist on the final night of the Railbird Festival. Ahead of Childers closing out the event, the Hall of Fame was established in partnership with Governor Andy Beshear and the Red Mile. The honor serves as a permanent tribute to Kentucky-born artists who have performed at Railbird Festival and made lasting contributions to the Commonwealth's musical legacy. Probably a way of getting Chris Stapleton to come back. Hey, Chris, come on back next year. You come back next year to Railbird and we'll give you one of these. We'll give you one of these plaques. Kind of looks like a Kentucky Colonel's plaque. They're going to do this every year. A Kentucky-born artist will be inducted each year at the festival. More than 30 artists performed across 2 days. Not only Tyler Childers, but the Lumineers, Camp Zach Top, Ella Langley, who recently broke records by holding the Billboard Hot 100 number one and number two spots. How about that? So Railbird, I guess another big success. How'd you like the festival? Was it good? I mean, yeah, I know it was crowded. It was probably really hot yesterday. The weather Saturday wasn't that bad, especially as it got late in the afternoon and toward the evening on Saturday. It was actually pretty nice, but it got a little muggier yesterday, but at least the rain stayed away. And it looks like it was a more or less safe event. So we got through the weekend without another homicide too, as we are now 120 plus days without a homicide in the city of Lexington. One of the things we're going to get to this afternoon, there's a lot that the council's going to be looking at this week, and maybe even a couple of things. Well, I know a couple of things that we've not talked about. And so we'll get to that over the course of the program today. So the ticket prices on the secondary markets are dropping as Trump plans to go to Madison Square Garden tonight. As if the normal circus that is New York City, and especially a Knicks NBA Finals game at Madison Square Garden, isn't enough, the president plans to attend Game 3 tonight. Is the president wrong by doing something like this? Because it is really going to inconvenience a whole lot of people that are going to this thing, and again, make New York crazier than it usually is. On the other hand, this is a president that is the master of getting attention. He loves attention. He loves the eyeballs being on him. He likes being at the center of everything. He's a sports fan. And so tonight, now, I was kind of thinking he might sit down there on the floor. You know, Spike Lee, a lot of those people on the floor can't stand him. But evidently, he's going to be up in the owner's box, supposedly, is what they're saying now this afternoon, that he's not going to be sitting courtside where some of the other celebrities or big-name Knicks fans sit. Who's down there usually? Ben Stiller, Fat Joe, who's some kind of rapper, Spike Lee. You know, they got people down there that are big stars that follow the Lakers. They got big money. And now the price for Game 4 tickets, I mean, that's Wednesday night. And that could be the night if the Knicks win tonight. Could be the championship game, but do you think the Knicks may lose tonight? And if they do, New York, of course, will blame Trump. This is a city that doesn't like him, by and large. Now, I guess Trump went to Knicks games back in the day before he was president, but he's the first ever president to attend an NBA Finals. Even Barack Obama, who is a big basketball fan, had a close relationship with the NBA, went to NBA games, but never the NBA Finals. So, I mean, this is Trump getting attention, and I don't think he cares that they boo him, and he's going into the lion's den. He knows a large majority of New Yorkers, especially in Manhattan, voted against him, don't like him, think he's been a bad president by all accounts. And some fans may be a little resentful because they're telling you got to get there 2 hours early, and it's going to be a TSA type of security screening. No bags are allowed, none. So some fans rather focus on the Knicks and have him stay away. Stephen A. Smith says if the Knicks lose tonight, it's the big guy's fault.
1: This president has no business showing up in New York City. I am dead serious. It is selfish. It is narcissistic. It is ridiculous that he is coming to this game. I would say the same thing if it were Obama, George W., Clinton. I don't give a damn. We went back to Reagan. This is not a football stadium in some space in Texas where you got a whole bunch of outlays and all of this. This is the Garden. This is Midtown Manhattan. You have any idea what the congestion is going to be like in New York City here? I get off my radio show at 3 o'clock. I've been instructed that I got to go straight to the Garden for an 8:30 game because that's how bad traffic is going to be.
0: Oh, poor Steven. Of course, and I know you got a driver, right? Don't you, Steven? Come on, you got a driver. You don't have to worry about driving through that traffic. You can sit back there in the back of the limo or the car that they've got picking you up, and you know, you can be on the phone or do Stephen A. Smith stuff back there. I mean, he's right. It's not. There's a huge parameter. I thought I'd written that down someplace. If you know New York City, I mean, they've got about five blocks or so cordoned off that you can't get into unless you got a ticket to the game, unless you have a train ticket, or you've got some business within that walled-off area. Trump was invited by Madison Square Garden CEO James Dolan, and Dolan got married at Mar-a-Lago. Trump was one of the guests. These guys go back a long way. Trump's helped Dolan out with a couple things, so this is probably a thank you. Mandani, the Democratic Socialists of America mayor in New York, he said he paid close to $1,000 for his tickets. He says he's sitting in a very different section of the stadium. He is in the standing room only section of the stadium. So everybody's trying to send a message. Trump's trying to send a message there that, you know, he's Trump. And he's the biggest dude walking the planet, and he's going to show up at the biggest events. And then Mandani, I guess, is going to show us the difference between... I mean, even though he's a man of privilege, Mandami's not a poor man, never has been, grew up in privilege. But he's going to sit in the, I guess, standing room only. That's got to be nosebleed. Said he spent a little under $100,000, or under $1,000, rather, not $100,000. You know, and this is a New York Knicks team that's and I'm not a huge NBA fan, but, I mean, I don't hear a lot of trash talking. They lead the NFL, not the NFL, the NBA. They lead all the playoff teams in the NBA in assists. That tells you something about the unselfishness of the team. It's almost kind of a humble team, which New York's not a very humble town. They represent the noisiest, most self-assured, cockiest city in America. But they play an unselfish game. And yeah, you got big stars on this team, but I'm not hearing trash talk.

0: Oh, what would you do? What would you do?
1: That's an agonizing choice. I mean, you're a fan, a big enough fan that you bought season tickets. So presumably, you've been with the Knicks for this whole journey. But then you have the opportunity to sell your tickets. The face value, two regular seats for each finals game, $700 each. Current resale price to get into tonight's game, now this is fluctuated, was about $8,200. You can take that $1,400, and I guess that's $8,200 a ticket. The price has more than doubled since Wednesday. Now, as I said, with Trump coming in, and I guess some of the security realism, the price has gone down, and then it's turning around for game four on Wednesday, and the price of the tickets is getting back way up in those five figures again. What is a life memory worth? Man, that'd be a hard question. That would be tough, and especially if you've never, and probably many of these season ticket holders. I mean, when was the last time the Knicks won this? It was back in the early 90s, wasn't it? So you probably never seen anything like this. And now you have the opportunity to see it, but oh, wait a minute. Those tickets you spent $700 for, somebody's willing to pay you $6,000, $7,000, $8,000 or more for it. Each ticket. What do you do? What would you do? We'll take a quick little poll on this. 859-253-5959. Call in or you can text in and ask, what would you do? Now, here's what you might do. Sell the tickets, sell one game's tickets and keep the other. That way you did say you had a chance to go to a finals. Because you're going to have two guaranteed games at Madison Square Garden, right? I mean, the Knicks are up 2-0. It's a best of seven series, so there's at least two more games. That's the decision. The number of resale listings for Game 3 is actually lower than expected, considering the skyrocketing asking price, and the majority of season ticket holders that the Washington Post spoke to said they expect to attend. So the majority of people are not giving up the tickets. Now, maybe these are people who don't need the money. You know, $7,000, $8,000, well, they'd have paid that for the ticket if they had to. So it's not worth giving up the tickets and giving up the opportunity to see a NBA Finals game with your team in it. Now, some people that the Washington Post spoke with sold their tickets as soon as they got them. Because turning down a profit of more than $8,000, well, just didn't seem reasonable at all. Just to give you an idea about this ticket, the wealth of New York City's market has maybe had an effect on tickets, probably has a lot of effect on it. But then maybe some other dynamics. And all live sports, and especially championship sports, seem to be drifting toward becoming a luxury commodity, unfortunately. All the more reason, then, to preserve these sports on free television as opposed to throwing them all over streaming networks where, you know, you need a roadmap to figure out where the games are. Then you may not be able to see it because you don't have a subscription. The 2026 Super Bowl drew one of the most expensive average ticket prices in the NFL, but it was cheaper than tonight's game is. Same was true of the 2026 College Football Playoff Championship game. New Jersey's MetLife Stadium will host the FIFA World Cup final next month, which had a resale ticket list for more than $2 million. That's not realistic and probably is not the real going rate. But man, what would you do? Your tickets were thousands of dollars now. So it should be, even if you're not an NBA fan, maybe an exciting night just for all the other shenanigans and all the other hoopla that's going to be going on in New York City. And then, of course, remember, your major media is all housed in New York. So for them, man, there's no other story on the planet today than the congestion in New York City this afternoon, and there's this sort of veiled, just like Stephen A. Smith. Trump's got no business showing up in New York City. It's selfish and narcissistic. So you'll kind of probably get that vibe out of some of the reporting today because of what it's going to do to traffic and what it's going to do in terms of the security getting in tonight. 859-253-5959. for phone calls or the Stuttgart Motors text line. This is Cruiser.

0: your three-day forecast. Clouds with showers and thunderstorms this afternoon, high 78. Cloudy this evening, some showers coming back overnight, low near 70. Showers, maybe a thunderstorm tomorrow, high near 80. Wednesday, rain early, some sun later in the day. But now we're getting hot, 90 degrees and 92 for Thursday. 80 degrees now at 97.3 FM and 590 AM WVLK.
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0: That's how long many of you on the text line say it would take for you to sell your tickets. You'd sell them in a New York minute. It's actually a cool song. You guys up on this? Don Henley from the MD, The Innocents. There you are now. All righty then. All right. I'd like to listen to the rest of that song, but I can't do that right now because I'm working. Yeah, I'd sell in a New York minute. If you were a season ticket holder, you got to buy a ticket for the finals for $700 face value. But it's reselling for many thousands over that. Sell all the tickets. All the tickets you get. Sell them all. Cruiser, I'd sell my tickets because I wouldn't want to put up with the extra security and everything going on tonight. I can go to the next game. You know, you could sell your tickets and then go buy some. If your TV's not big enough, go out and get some ginormous television. And then watch the rest of the NBA Finals. Watch your Knicks on that sucker. Sold. Count my cash on my recliner watching it on TV. Not running into anybody yet that would keep him. A couple of you do think Trump's got a right to go to the game, including this listener that says, look, I'm definitely not a Trump fan, but I don't have a problem with him going to the game after y'all lived in New York City as the president after all. Well, yeah, I mean, if he wants to go to the game, he's going to go to the game. And yeah, the security's going to get clamped down because he's going. And Trump is the king of attention, and this is the event of the night. So, I mean, if a president wants to go to an event, the president can go to an event. But boy, there's a lot of New Yorkers that are just, of course, they don't like him anyway. They don't want him to go to New York, even if it wasn't going to be the melee that it is in terms of traffic and whatnot. Here's Mike on 97.3 FM and 590 AM WVLK. Hello, Mike.
13: What up, Kirchner?
0: Hey, Mike.
13: Man, who the hell does Steven Smith think he is, man? Somebody has paid that dude for his opinion, and now he thinks his opinion matters.
0: Well, they paid him a lot, I guess, on ESPN. Doesn't he have something like a $100 million contract? He's on every show. He talked about how he's going to be over at Madison Square Garden. I mean, he'll be on the pregame and throughout the entire game tonight. I mean, he is their personality now. If you had to name the highest paid or most highest profile personality on ESPN now, it's Stephen A. Smith, who may run for president. Let's not forget that.
13: What he needs to do is get in his limousine, pour him a glass of yak, and shut up and enjoy the ride. That's what he needs to do.
0: Bet the limo's got a TV in it, too, so he can watch the game.
13: Yeah. Hey, let's just forget that Trump is the president. And let's forget that Stephen A. Smith, the only difference between him and God is God doesn't think he's Stephen A. Smith. So let's forget all of that. Who in the hell is another man to tell another man from that city where he can go and what he can do? Mm-hmm. That would be like you going to dinner and people coming up to you and saying, hey, Cruiser, you know, listen to you, whatever, blah, blah, blah. And then me getting on the radio and say, well, what the hell is Cruiser doing going to Belafonte's, man? Mm-hmm. He shouldn't be out there.
0: Yeah, no,
13: man, he can do what he wants.
0: Yeah, yes, he can. I mean, yeah, there's no logical argument that says that the president cannot go. Should he go? Well, I mean, he's going, so that's kind of an irrelevant question now. And I get it in New York City. I mean, it's a city that's used to this kind of stuff, isn't it? Big events, yeah. Big VIPs, bunch of roads closed. This is not something that has never happened in New York City. This is something that will happen again and again, probably this year.
13: Yeah, well, remember when they used to close it off for TRL on MTV every day?
0: That's right. All right, so yeah, the President of the United States, Carson Daly's all right, but the President of the United States is a little more important. Mike, thanks. You're right. Yeah, this is and how many times did they close streets in New York City to shoot Law and Order? All those years, Law and Order, I guess Law and Order SVU and what Blue Blood shot up there. I mean, cop shows that have shot on the streets in New York because they wanted it to be grittier and more realistic than shooting it on some soundstage somewhere. So. Yeah, I mean, now again, if I'm up there, I'm just, you know, it's just generally an inconvenience. So look, if you're going to the Knicks game tonight, you're probably in good shape in terms of having plenty of time to get through security and everything else. Whatever. On Trump, he's got just as much right. This is from the text line. Does anybody else go to a Knicks game? He's a New Yorker. He owns buildings in New York. He owns all kinds of property, and he's a New Yorker. So that is his team. You and I both know if Stephen A. Smith was president, he would be there. You know, here's what other people were bringing up about Trump, though, too. That Trump has disparaged the league. Trump has talked down about it. Remember the NBA? Remember when they were taking a knee or sitting during the national anthem and all that stuff? And Trump went, yeah, and I don't blame him for being critical of that. And I also don't blame him for the fact that you've had NBA stars that have gone silent about China and human rights abuses while they make a ton of money in China. And their merch gets printed in China and made in China. So it can be sold at big prices and have big profit margins here. So, yeah, Trump's been critical of the NBA, and I think deservedly so over the years. But still, President of the United States, he's got a right to go to the game as much as anybody else does, even as big as an inconvenience as it may be for people in New York. We'll be back in a moment. Cruiser and Crew at 97.3 FM and 590 AM WVLK.
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0: By the way, the Knicks haven't won a championship since 1973. They were in it in the 90s a couple of times. In fact, I played a clip last week, right, when they won game one. The last time the Knicks won a game one, what happened that night? It was the slow Bronco chase back in 95, I think. And then they were in it in 93. They won it in, they were in it in 93 again, I think, but they won it in 73. So I may have said the 90s when they won it before, so I just want to clarify that. We're down to 75 now with the rain. Cloudy this evening, showers overnight, low near 70, high near 80 tomorrow with showers and thunderstorms. 90 on Wednesday with rain early, sun later in the day, partly cloudy, and 92 on Thursday. 75 now at 97.3 FM and 590 AM WVLK. Coming up in a moment, Logan Gillen from Jewel Financial will talk about, we got a call about this on Friday, requested we dig into this a little bit more, but then also a couple other stock market issues I wanted to get into, and that's Logan's game is stock market. So we'll talk about just the AI dominance of the market, but then also, too, the big IPO on Thursday, I believe it is. Where Elon Musk's SpaceX will have an initial public offering. So, Logan Gillen coming up on Cruiser and Crew. 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
0: 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Bruiser, just a small town kid trying to make it in a big town. Yes, sir. I got my little radio show here. And we are live with it. And Logan Gillen coming up from Jewel Financial. Maybe Kristen Welker will be there and Trump can talk with her again. I guess they, I think that show's probably out of Washington, Meet the Depressed. Yeah, Trump kind of walked out on that yesterday. He's always doing interviews with her, though. She'll call him and he answers. He's been on that show probably as Meet the Depressed on NBC. He's probably been on that show certainly more than any of the other Sunday shows. And maybe more than any other show outside of maybe, maybe a Fox show here or there. Frank says, I agree with your caller. Liberal jerks like Stephen A. Smith and others have ruined sports. I'm no longer a fan of any sport because of liberal Democrats. Frank, liberal Democrats don't need to ruin your love for sports, doesn't it? I mean, yeah, I've been mad at what some athletes do, and I don't watch the ESPN commentary shows like I used to for the reason you mentioned. I got tired of some of that. But I don't know. It wouldn't interrupt my my love of the sport or my wanting to watch the sport if it was competitive. By the way, LeBron James's jersey sales has been topped by Caitlin Clark. Did you know this? Women's basketball phenom Caitlin Clark has had her jersey purchased more than that of LeBron James in the last 2 years. Clark rose to national prominence while playing for Iowa, made her way into the WNBA in 2024 when she was drafted number one overall by the Indiana Fever, and since then, sales of her jersey have soared. Clark's Fever jersey is one of the top-selling WNBA jerseys on Fanatics, and her jersey sales are bigger than both LeBron James and Luka Doncic, who are ranked third and fourth as best sellers as far as their jerseys are concerned. So there's that. All right, Logan Gillen is he's a financial advisor. He is with Jewel Financial, a regular contributor on this radio station. Logan, how are you today?
4: I'm doing great. How are you doing today?
0: I'm good. You're a young guy. Did you go down to Railbird? You do the 2 days at Railbird this weekend?
4: I did not. You know, I love music and I love concerts, but being outside for like 8 hours with 50,000 of your best friends does not sound like that much enjoyable to me.
0: Just too many people and too hot.
4: Just too many people, and it's hot. Yeah, it's 90 degrees outside, and you have all those people around you. That's a little too much for me, but I've heard it was great. I heard it was wonderful.
0: Yeah, look, and it seemed to go all fine. I didn't hear of any issues, no law enforcement issues, no traffic issues. I mean, there's going to be traffic issues, yeah. You probably took a while to get out of there probably each night, but...
4: Sure.
0: But,
4: it seems like after a few years, they've really dialed it in. So I think they've got it in a good place now.
0: Yeah. Well, and that's good to see. That's good to see. Because if it's a well-run festival, you would think presumably we'll get even better acts in the years ahead. So let's hope so.
4: Well, and I Ella Langley was there last night. That's the one I would love to see. I'm definitely, they say that online, they call them Ella Fellas. I love some Ella Langley. So
0: yeah. Okay.
4: I missed out on that one.
0: Okay. Yeah. Yeah. She was there last night. Big night last night. All right, an IPO coming up. Is this going to be Thursday or Friday on this IPO?
4: So Thursday, the official price will come out, either Thursday morning early or Wednesday night, and then it will go officially public. The first day it'll be traded is on Friday.
0: Now, I thought I'd already seen an initial price already of $130.
4: $135 is the target that they have. Now, they always kind of go through this process. They call it a roadshow, where they basically go around all these different banks and they see what is the price that these banks would be willing to pay. And the thing that's so interesting about SpaceX is obviously it has not been a publicly traded company, but thousands of people own this stock because you've had employees that have gotten into it over time and they get shares, and you have various other shareholders that have gotten stock over time. Mm-hmm. So they're kind of waiting on the back end too to see what the price will be and ultimately what it'll go off at.
0: That could be pretty lucrative for these people that already have the stock and are holding it, because I talked to a gentleman who called my show last week. He's going to drop $100,000 in the IPO. He's a day trader, and he's going to sell it as soon as the price peaks.
4: Yeah, you have to be very careful. So I want to encourage people out there, because there's a lot of people out there that I've heard lately that are really like, oh my goodness, the stock is going to be amazing and get rich quick. Like, you can do all these things. Even if you are able to participate in the IPO, which is very difficult to do, you have to go through your custodian, so Charles Schwab, Fidelity, whatever it might be. You have to go through them to get into the stock. A lot of the time, they will put restrictions on you as well if you were to get it at the IPO price. So if you were to get it at the $135 a share, a lot of the times they'll make you hold that stock for weeks, not just days. So, you know, you have a day trader that's in there. They'll make you hold it for weeks. Otherwise, if you were to sell it, you'll get a restriction and not be able to participate in any IPOs moving forward, most likely. They kind of flag your account. But you're right. I mean, there is some real opportunity for folks that have been in this as a private company, but they have restrictions too. So they're not able to sell it within certain time frames and windows as well. All of these shareholders have different restrictions on when they can get in, when they can get out of these various different shares. It's not as easy as, oh, I'm going to buy it on Friday and sell it on Monday, and I'm going to make a fortune.
0: So it doesn't work that way. How do I get in to buy an IPO? Do I have to be a day trader? I have to know somebody at Goldman Sachs or Wells Fargo? How do they look at me? How am I worthy enough to buy in an IPO or in this particular IPO, which again is Elon Musk's SpaceX company, which also includes the Starlink satellite system? I would think that's a real jewel within this SpaceX
4: it is
0: offering.
4: For sure. And that's one of the things that are really attracting to people is the Starlink, which I think is amazing technology. I think it's wonderful. There's a lot in the SpaceX IPO that maybe people don't understand. Like, for instance, Twitter, which is under the organization of XAI, recently got baked into this IPO as well. So that is part of the deal, is they got rolled in, as well as Grok and a lot of the other different smaller companies that were smaller before have now got lumped into this SpaceX IPO. So I always caution people. I go, it's not just them sending rockets up into space. It's also these other components of the industry.
0: Mm-hmm.
4: You got to be careful of that, because anything that's associated with AI right now is a cash burner. they're using cash left and right. And that's one of my causes and pauses for concern with the IPO. If you wanted to get in it, if you wanted to participate in the IPO action, what you typically have to do is you have to go on to, again, one of the custodians. So SpaceX is a little bit unique in that they are offering quite a bit of shares to the retail audience. It's still not a lot when you think of the grand scheme of how many people are interested in this.
0: Mm-hmm.
4: But they're offering it to like individual retail investors, not just someone that's at Goldman Sachs. So if you want to get into it, you have to go on to the custodian, like a Fidelity, Charles Schwab, a Robinhood, one of those, and they will have some specific designations that each of those companies requires you to go through to become eligible. And, you know, it varies a lot, Cruiser. There's some that are require you to have $100,000 in an account. There's some that require you to buy a certain amount of shares if you want to participate.
0: Mm-hmm.
4: It's not as easy as, oh, I'm going to go on and participate and buy one share of SpaceX stock.
0: Yeah.
4: That's not going to be possible. You'll have to put quite a bit of funds forward, and you have to meet certain qualifications. And even then, it's almost like, you remember the lottery system they used to do for UK basketball tickets?
0: Right, yeah.
4: It's kind of like that. Not everybody is going to get the shares, even if they sign up and they put their letter of intent in to buy shares of the SpaceX stock.
0: The company said in a filing it plans to sell 555,555,555 shares at $135 a piece. That would raise close to $75 billion, maybe more, would give the company a valuation of over $1.7 trillion. Logan, this would double the company's valuation from 6 months ago. That's not realistic.
4: Yeah, it's a little excessive, and I've seen a lot of this, and I caution people because I do feel like there's a lot of people that are trying to get in this as like, oh, get rich quick.
0: Yeah.
4: And I always tell people, like, if you're seeing shortcuts that look like shortcuts, be careful, because one of the recent ones in memory is like Facebook. So when Facebook IPO'd, it was a similar thing. Like, there was so much buildup. It wasn't almost $2 trillion company at the time, but it was a big buildup for this stock, and it fell pretty quickly after the IPO and had a really big decline before it started going back up in a positive direction,
0: uh-huh.
4: Somewhere in the ballpark of 70% to 80% decline.
0: Wow.
4: Before it started moving in the right direction. Now, obviously, Facebook, or what's now called Meta, has been a great investment long term, but it's very difficult for most investors to withstand a really big decline like that.
0: Yeah.
4: And what's fascinating is you have $750 billion or whatever that they said they're going to raise, but we're talking about a 1.7 – I think $75 billion is the amount that's going to be available.
0: Mm-hmm.
4: You're
0: right.
4: Talking about a $1.75 trillion market cap. So think about the fraction of shares that's actually available to individual, retail, or even bank investors. It's a pretty small percentage,
0: mm-hmm.
4: 10% or less of the amount of actual available that's out there. So I could see a situation where we have a big run-up in the stock, but as these investors that have been in this name, or private investors that are worked at SpaceX or whatever it might be, as they are available to sell some of their shares, you could see big volatility in the name. Like, and volatility is just a fancy word of it's going to go down and it's going to go up. There's going to be big movements that mm-hmm. happen. And most investors can't handle that kind of volatility, that kind of up and down that an IPO like this can give you.
0: Does this take maybe some buys or maybe some of the other tech giants or tech stocks see a sell-off at the end of this week from people who are trying to get in on this IPO? And it's not just this. Anthropic, OpenAI, those are more expected public stock offerings this year out there.
4: That's a very astute investor what you just said, Cruiser, because this is something that I am cautious of right now. Is there talks right now of people that are loading up, like you said, $100,000 from an investor that's going to put money into this.
0: Mm-hmm.
4: Well, if they're going to put $100,000 in, they're probably getting that cash from somewhere. They're selling some company out there to get it on the books. And a lot of people have a certain amount of risk they're comfortable with, a certain amount that they're okay with riding the roller coaster. So a lot of the time, the sales for that, for something like an IPO like this, are going to come from other risky assets. I don't think it's a coincidence necessarily that we've seen Bitcoin really struggle recently.
0: Mm-hmm.
4: So over the last couple of weeks, Bitcoin has struggled, and I think it might be, this is an assumption, But I think it might be people selling a little bit of the Bitcoin to have some capital available for these IPOs that are coming up. And similarly, for the big cap technology companies, like if you own some really high flyers, maybe you take some of that off to participate in the IPO, which could hurt the rest of the market. You could see declines in other areas of the market as people try to participate in it.
0: I want to get into the greater market here for a minute or so after this question from this listener on our Stuttgart Motors text line. I have Robinhood. If I were chosen to have some of the IPO, would I actually own them at, say, $135 a share before it opens on Friday?
4: Yeah, so what typically happens in every custodian will be different is you'll see those shares come into your account. You'll have to have the cash available to purchase them, and then you will be on the market price after that. So you'll see the ups and downs of the market at that point. But you will purchase at whatever the stated price is. Right now, the expectation is $135. So that's how much cash you would pay for the actual SpaceX stock. That's correct. But you have to do it in advance. So you will need to go through the process that the custodian has. They will have something either on their website or they'll have something through their trading platform where you can go on and sign up for this to participate. I want to also caution people, too, if you go on there after Friday, after the open happens, so it's now officially publicly traded, and you say, I'm going to buy this, and I'm going to do what's called a market order. Don't want to go down a rabbit hole too much, but a market order means you're willing to buy the stock at any price.
0: Ooh.
4: So be careful of putting an order like that in and saying, I will spend $5,000 on any price that it goes off at. If you didn't go through that process in advance, you're definitely not going to get it at $135 a share.
0: Mm-mm.
4: You'll get it at whatever is available at that time, which could be significantly higher. Technically, it could be lower, too.
0: Yeah.
4: But in a given day, that could be all over the place. So just be careful about that.
0: Let me just ask you, Logan, about what happened on Friday. Now, I know NASDAQ's come off today, but NASDAQ had its worst day in 14 months last Friday, and there seem to me right now, seems to be right now, some harsh realities about AI. CEOs, even Microsoft, says it's too expensive. It's not paying off. The demand for AI infrastructure is strong, but not as strong as some of the most optimistic companies wanted, as Broadcom showed with its weak forecast. Financing that infrastructure is going to be more expensive. Now, the costs of AI are coming due now. The profits are later, maybe, which is what's making people nervous. So NASDAQ, of course, part of this was the jobs report, too. But we know AI is kind of controlling the market, and how AI goes or the chips go. That seems to be where the market is going. On Friday, the S&P was down more than 2%, even though the majority of the stocks in the index were actually up that day. Now, that hadn't happened since the dot-com bubble.
4: That's right. It's shaping up a lot like the 90s, is what it looks like. And, you know, in the 90s, we had some crazy IPOs, too. So this is all kind of circulating around that AI and what's going on with AI. That's why SpaceX is interesting, right? Because maybe they'll put data centers in space or whatever.
0: Right. He's talked about doing that. And are the chip makers, what's the problem there? AI creates a lot of value for chip makers, but they had a rough day Friday, too.
4: They had a really rough day, and that was because of Broadcom, because they had earnings that came out a little bit under expectations Wednesday night. So they struggled a bit on Thursday, continued to sell off on Friday. And these companies have been great. So, like, if you looked at a Broadcom chart or you had been invested in Broadcom, you've been doing really well. But it was a painful Thursday and Friday last week. And I think you mentioned something in your dialogue there where you said the cost of borrowing is up, too. So people are really focused on the AI. But the high jobs data that we got on Friday also means it's more likely that the Fed is probably going to increase interest rates before they decrease interest rates, which means that the cost of borrowing is going to go up. All of these companies that are building out these billions of dollars of infrastructure are starting to borrow significant money, and they're going to have to borrow it at a higher rate, which hurts those chip makers. It hurts those companies even more. So it's a combination of things. We saw a chink in the armor of AI on Thursday and Friday. And then we also saw, the cost of building these things out is going to be more expensive. It is very similar to the 90s cruiser. I don't know if you remember this, and I've done I wasn't around trading. Let me be clear. I wasn't trading in the 90s.
0: Yeah, okay. I was.
4: I've done a lot of research. You've met me, so you know I'm a young man. But I've done a lot of research, and they overbuilt the infrastructure for the internet. Right? They built out all of these different wiring platforms, and it took years before companies actually came in and utilized that infrastructure because they just built out as much as possible. And that's what we're seeing now. It's an AI race. They're building out all these data centers. They're building out all this infrastructure, building out large language models and all these words that are thrown around. At some point, there will be winners and losers in the AI.
0: Yes, space. Right. There'll be a settlement. There'll be a correction. There'll be a, that's at right. least in the AI front, there absolutely right. will be. I'm sorry, just real quick, because I'm about out of time. I just wanted to, does the market like the idea of Trump taking a, or the government taking a small ownership stake in AI companies?
4: You know, I think it's six one ways, half a dozen the other. There's going to be hype around that to a degree anyways. Like when they announced their deal with Cisco and Intel earlier on last year, there was some interest in that that got peaked a little bit. But I don't think that's what's moving stocks. The stocks are more concerned about what's going on with AI. Are these companies still producing earnings? If the government takes a stake, great. But I don't think that's the main focus by any means right now.
0: Yeah, I guess one upside could be the government will put some capital in it, which might make the companies happy. Certainly, that's what they do in China. I mean, China's been able to build out based on government aid and government subsidizing. Logan, I'm out of time. Unfortunately, it was very interesting, and I appreciate your time today. Thank you very much.
4: Anytime. Thank you so much, Cruiser. Have a good one.
0: You too, buddy. Logan Gillen from Jewel Financial. Good stuff there about the IPO coming this week and some other things going. We could have gone even a little bit deeper in terms of the market, but another day for that. News is next. Cruiser and Crew, 97.3 FM and 590 AM WVLK.
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30: Hey,
6: frozen zone in New York City. Lisa Brady, Fox News. Fans facing a lot more security for Game 3 of the NBA Finals tonight at New York's Madison Square Garden, with President Trump planning to be there. Police shutting down a wider area beginning at this hour. And the New York Knicks warning fans to expect airport-style security measures.
7: Guests are strongly encouraged to arrive at least 2 hours before tip-off to allow additional time for screening and entry. Now, fans will also not be allowed to bring bags inside. The president's visit comes after last night's stabbing at Penn Station that injured 5 people. This is Trump's first time at MSG since he attended a UFC fight shortly after the 2024 election.
6: Fox's Nate Foy at the Garden. Penn Station is directly under the arena. In that stabbing yesterday, the suspect was also injured and sent to the hospital. The White House just confirming President Trump sent Todd Blanche's nomination to the Senate to stay on as Attorney General. He's been serving as acting AG. The defense rests at the Texas trial over a deadly stabbing during a high school track meet last year. Carmelo Anthony has claimed self-defense after Austin Metcalf was killed during a confrontation.
8: Investigators say the confrontation started after Anthony was sitting under a tent belonging to Metcalf's team. Witnesses testified that Metcalf repeatedly asked him to leave. One witness said that Anthony was asked to leave about 15 times. So far, the defense has called up 6 witnesses, including one teen who said this during cross-examination. Quote, "I think Carmelo was in the wrong." Prosecutors asked, did Carmelo Anthony provoke the confrontation? He answered yes.
6: Fox's Brooke Taylor at the county courthouse in McKinney, where again the defense has just rested its case. Anthony could face life in prison if convicted. A mixed finish on Wall Street. The Dow down 81 points at the bell. 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
0: Cloudy skies and some light rain downtown. Showers, maybe a thunderstorm this afternoon. Then cloudy this evening. Showers back overnight. Low 70. Chance for showers and thunderstorms tomorrow with a high near 80. We're up to 90 on Wednesday with rain early, then sun later in the day. Partly cloudy Thursday and the hottest weather of the season so far with a high of 92. Light rain and 76 now at 97.3 FM and 590 AM WVOK. Let's open up our Monday afternoon traffic reports with a live one, our first one of the day. Here's Roger Meadows.
1: From the Scheller Automotive Traffic Center, right now traffic is picking up on the outer loop of Man of War Boulevard at Sir Barton Way. Things are also moving slowly on outbound Versailles Road at Parker's Mill Road, also on Virginia Avenue as you approach South Broadway. And we have reports of a collision on Athens Boonesboro Road at Hayes Boulevard. I'm Roger Meadows for 97.3 FM WVLK.
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0: Maybe it's that little friend, that machine gun. 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Here is our phone number, 859-253-5959. That's also the number for the Stuttgart Motors text line. 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Our question of the day, how much better are you feeling about Kentucky basketball next season with some recent acquisitions? Got that stud three-point shooter last week, and then Sunday morning the Cats get a commitment from five-star prospect Ryan Hampton, a 6'6" small forward. Hampton is ranked by 24/7 Sports as the sixth overall prospect in the 2027 class. This makes him the highest-ranked high school player to commit to play for Mark Pope in college. Hampton's from Texas, but he plays prep basketball at DME Academy in Florida. Hampton told 24/7 Sports the new U.S. assistant coach, U.K. assistant coach Mo Williams, played a major role in his decision to commit to Kentucky. Hampton had taken visits to LSU, Nebraska, and SMU. So the Cats now are off to a strong start in the 2027 recruiting class after a poor showing in the 2026 cycle. Only two high school commits from the 2026 class are four-star point guard Mason Williams, and then there's another guy whose name escapes me. But, you know, it's interesting. The majority of people on the poll today say, yeah, this is great news, but I'm going to wait and see about the execution. Yeah, so you're not feeling that great. You feel, it's good news, but we'll wait to see how the execution is. And then there's about 22% of you or so that says, I'm not excited about this at all. Or maybe you just aren't excited about Kentucky basketball. But a couple of things going, and then Malachi Moreno decides to come back for another season. So the tide has turned a little bit in terms of making next season it look a little better. How much better are you feeling? That's our question of the day at WVLKAM.com. And then today, see, this is the NCAA says, well, no, you're not eligible. So what happens? Then the athlete just goes to court and some court overturns the NCAA and allows the athlete to have eligibility. Today, former University of Cincinnati quarterback Brendan Sorsby will be allowed to play for Texas Tech this season after a Texas judge blocked the NCAA's ruling declaring Sorsby ineligible. Now, Sorsby will have to sit out Texas Tech's first two games this season. And the temporary injunction is contingent on Sorsby continuing to address his gambling disorder and other mental health issues. But this is typical. So an athlete challenges the eligibility for whatever reason. Maybe I've been in the league for 8 years and the NCAA says, well, that's enough. And you say, no, I can't make money in the pros. I can make more money in college. So they go to court, and then a court says, yeah, you're eligible. You're good. You're in. You can stay. This was a guy that was like betting on Romanian soccer or something. I mean, this guy was betting on anything and everything. This Sorsby guy, a real problem, and he bet on his own team, which you would think would get him a pretty much a blanket ban, but not to be. So I guess some other teams in Texas Tech's conference are objecting to this and saying, well, we're not going to play Texas Tech. They're in protest of all of this. I mean, again, this guy was betting on anything that moved. And, including the team he played for. He started his college career at Indiana University. He has admitted to gambling on Indiana football games in 2022 when he was a freshman there. Although his gambling continued at UC, he says his betting did not involve the football team, but he did bet on UC men's basketball as well as other college and professional sports. Well, he's in. He gets to play this year. World Cup starts later this week. Man, another big sporting event. And hotel bookings in Mexico and Canada outpacing all but one U.S. city. It unfolds across 16 North American cities starting on Thursday. This is just not turning out to be the boom for the cities in the United States that are hosting games. Some U.S. hotel owners say they're getting decent rates, but the foreign host cities hold a number of advantages over their American counterparts. A more rabid soccer fan base. Also, there's backlash against the U.S. visas policies and just cheaper overall costs. So hotels in Canada and Mexico are getting higher occupancy rates. Vancouver and Guadalajara boast the top occupancy rates at 48%. Toronto, Mexico City, and Monterrey are at more than 40% booked. San Francisco is the only U.S. city to crack the threshold at 44%. And you know who will be staying in Mexico? The Iranian team. We're not allowing the Iranian team to stay in this country, so they're staying. Well, I take that back. They made an exception for the team. Now, no fans could come. But then the team said, no, we're staying in Mexico. Now they're playing three games in the United States, and then they're going to go back to Mexico every night. Price is a big driver here, too. The short-term rentals in Mexico are a whole lot cheaper. Even getting to the field. In Toronto, it's less than $4 a ride. In the New York region, round-trip train prices were initially set at $150, but they've since been lowered to a bargain basement, $98. So it's not becoming what it had hoped to be for these. And look, I think U.S. interest is going to depend on how well the U.S. team does. There was an unusual crash at Lexington Green today. A passenger vehicle drove off, well, somebody driving it, the upper level of a parking garage and landed in the lot below on the 200 block of Lexington Green Circle just before 9 o'clock this morning. Driver taken to a nearby hospital, non-life-threatening injuries. He drives off the top, the second floor, through the cables. He hit a couple other cars while he was in the parking lot. Multiple parked vehicles were also damaged. Property management had to temporarily close the parking lot. And then this guy drives off the second story. And then his van just, it smashed, it hit the side down the pavement below. And what is that about? Police are investigating. I'll let you know if they find anything. Couple of calls now. Let's go to DR at 97.3 FM and 590 AM WVLK. DR, good afternoon.
5: Hello, how are you?
0: Fine. How are you, sir?
5: Doing very well. I just had a question that somebody like you might could answer.
0: Mm-hmm.
5: I was just thinking this afternoon, all this talk we heard some time ago about the governor's lavish spending in state and overseas on so many things that unrelated to his job and so forth. Whatever happened to this? Is it like the federal investigators in the Congress where they say they've got somebody and got all this on them and you never hear no more about it?
0: You talking about our governor's travel?
5: I'm talking about our governor.
0: Yeah, well, that would probably be something that the legislature would look into more than the Congress. And look,
5: I mean, I'm saying, is it like the United States Congress? You know, they do investigations and they tell us they've got all this stuff on somebody, but it never materializes.
0: Yeah. And I don't know of any investigation as far as the governor's trip. Now, you're talking about, I guess, when he went overseas and there was that Davos conference and he gave a speech there. And of course, he's running for president. That trip was probably covered by us, I would think, because we...

0: into Iowa, where, again, he's a presidential candidate, and Iowa's an important state, maybe not so much for Democrats, but still went up there to campaign for the Democratic candidate. So those are going to be political trips that I would imagine would be paid for either by the state party or by the national party. So as far as anything being investigated, other than what the auditors has brought out, and the auditors complain that the media is not doing enough with it, and I guess, too, her fellow Republicans, she thinks ought to be doing more, because she came back out again and said, you know, this is what I found. Why isn't anybody doing anything about it? So maybe down the road, DR, I don't know. Thanks for the call. This is Jerry. Hello, Jerry. How are you?
1: What do you say, my friend, Cruiser?
0: Well, I'm doing well, hoping the week gets started off to a good start, and so far it has. How about you?
1: Oh, just out and about, and got a pun. You're talking about that kid at Texas Tech, he would gamble anything at Walt?
0: Yeah.
1: I'll bet you this World Cup in the United States is going to be a disaster, and it'll never come back again.
0: How do you mean a disaster? I mean, do you mean... Now, you know, look, I would think that soccer, like the NFL, sees the United States as a more fertile market than what they realize. I would think that if you're world soccer, if you're FIFA, I would think that there are some market growth opportunities in the United States. I mean, obviously, it's an NFL football nation, and we don't go as gaga for soccer as some of the rest of the country does, but a lot of kids play it, and there will be some interest in it in this country. I think there'll be more interest if the United States team does well. But, I hope they come back. I'm sorry it hasn't been the bonanza for the cities that they expected it to be, but maybe another time it will be.
1: Well, I'm just talking about hotel prices, ticket prices.
0: Oh, yeah, yeah.
1: I've heard these ticket prices are just astronomical.
0: That's crazy.
1: I mean, I do not know what they are in other countries, but
0: they're high.
1: It's like a gala, or it was 4 years ago, man, but it was fun to watch on TV. They did it upright, and it's, I don't know. I'm a baseball fan myself, but you know, when our country's playing, heck yeah, I'll watch it.
0: Yeah, and I want the U.S. to do well, and I hope the cities that are hosting World Cup championships have a good experience from it. But you know, the FIFA has probably looked at the United States and said, there's a whole lot more we could be charging for premier sporting events. And then the United States, I mean, you got $300 parking at SoFi in San Francisco. I mean, that's just one example. And then with FIFA, you got 60 fans that got free tickets in an online glitch. Instead of FIFA saying, you know, it was our problem, it was a glitch, you guys just keep the tickets. No, they've told these 60 fans they got to pay up. You can only buy, you cannot take water bottles. Water refillable bottles are banned from taking into the stadiums. These are FIFA's rules. They got a big sponsorship from Coca-Cola, and of course, Coca-Cola has water. The Dasani water is their brand. So you can only buy the Coke-branded water in the stadium. So they've kind of acted like they're a big darn deal here, and they're not maybe as big a deal here as they think they are. Thanks, Jerry. Appreciate the call. And as far as this kid, Brendan Sorsby, he was placing bets on Turkish basketball and Romanian soccer. Obscure doubles tennis matches. He was placing bets on the Major League Baseball draft and on the Nathan's famous hot dog eating contest. Then, of course, he bet on his own team when he was a freshman at Indiana University.
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0: Light rain, 75. Cloudy this evening. Showers overnight, low near 70. Chance for showers and thunderstorms and a high near 80 tomorrow. Rain early with some sun later in the day and a high near 90. And then 92 on Thursday. Whew. Well, there's a heat wave that's going to bring the hottest weather of the season across a lot of the country.

0: 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John Gordon is going to join us. Meteorologist John Gordon, formerly with the National Weather Service. Bill's taking the day off, and so we'll talk to John in a few minutes about the forecast. 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
1: From the Scheller Automotive Traffic Center, right now we have a non-injury collision to watch for. That's on the outer loop and New Circle on the exit ramp to Tate's Creek. They got the right turn lane blocked out there. Traffic's also picking up on inbound Leestown Road at New Circle, on Georgetown Road at Citation Boulevard, and we've got some slow-moving traffic on Elm Tree Lane at Main Street. I'm Roger Meadows for 97.3 FM, WVLK.
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6: Have you ever noticed that you mostly breathe through one nostril at a time? 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
0: VLK. Joe writes, no one mentioned Golden Tempo today. He proved the doubters wrong on Saturday in the Belmont. Looks like the real deal. It was another one of those where Golden Tempo was way back and then just sneaks up behind everybody and ends up winning the race. Wow. Got to think this horse might have been capable of winning a Triple Crown. But look, the owner, the trainer may have done right by this horse by protecting it, certainly by the stud fees. Now you've won a Belmont and a Derby. Stud fees just went up, cha-ching. The horse looks like the real deal, no doubt about it. And the bettors didn't really like it for a Derby winner to win the Belmont and pay $14 and change. I did not see the Belmont, so I watched it later, but I didn't see it live, and I didn't see the run-up to it. I had a busy day on Saturday, and I was out. And wasn't around anywhere to see it until later. But it would have been more exciting. We would have mentioned it by now Golden Tempo had won a Triple Crown, had run in the Preakness, and then turns around and wins the Belmont too. But I think a lot of interest begins to wane when the Derby horse decides not to do the Preakness and there's not going to be a Triple Crown. In fact, isn't this the second time in a row this has happened? A Derby horse skips the Preakness, goes on and wins the Belmont, the Derby winner. Fayette County Public School is going to have to use the rainy day fund to cover costs. What a mess. I mean, you first of all, now you got to take out a loan so that you can get through the first part of the fiscal year in October, November, December while you collect property taxes. But now they need money to complete the obligations for the fiscal year 2025-26 school year. This, according to an agenda document for the school board planning meeting, I guess that's tonight. The agenda document says approval is requested for board authorization to utilize funds from the general fund budget reserves contingency. Per policy, the general fund reserve is designed to provide the board with options and act as a crucial buffer against unforeseen risks. This should have been, and well, it was foreseen, right? At least by one woman. These are not exactly unforeseen risks. This is not the pandemic. Okay? That's an unforeseen risk. You're screwing up the budget and spending what you wanted, when you wanted, and out of whatever pot you wanted. That's not an unforeseen risk. That's intentional. Anyway, they're going to have to do it. They don't have any other choice. Document also said the district needs to use contingency money to successfully manage differences in cash availability and protect our primary educational and instructional services. The agenda document did not say how much money district officials want to use from the contingency or what the amount is. The fiscal year 2027's tentative budget contingency is $11.4 million. The interim budget chief financial officer, Kina Koch said recently that the stated amounts of the contingency or rainy day fund for the last year or two were not accurate. And so they've got to dip into the rainy day fund to get them to the start of the fiscal year. And then the problem with where they need this loan of 90 some odd million dollars now is to get them, because it takes a while, obviously, for taxes people to send them in. And so until the tax collection can provide the schools with the share that they get from that, we're having to deal out of the rainy day fund now and then this contingency, this loan. Speaking of schools, there's a growing number of colleges that you could say now belong into the six-figure club. That means they charge $100,000 or more for a single year of tuition. At least 16 schools have crossed that benchmark, according to New York Magazine, including Duke, Georgetown, University of Chicago, NYU, USC, and Amherst. 85 colleges were already charging more than $90,000 last year, so, well, there's going to be more entrants than 85 colleges already charging more than $90,000 a year. So there are going to be a whole lot of new entrants into the six-figure club in the next few years. That's nuts. Duke, $100,000 or more for a single year of tuition. Unbelievable. That is... Well, I don't know. How many families or how many students actually pay that? As opposed to maybe get a scholarship, partial scholarship, some kind of grant. I don't know. Something that would assist you in all this. I got a piece. I may spend some more time on it later because we're coming up on a break here. But I saw an article over the weekend, and I guess now you've got these high school football studs that are already making NIL deals for when they get out of high school, making these NIL deals with the colleges that they're about to go to. And so some of these new college football millionaires, granted, they're still at high school, are spending $80,000 or more on their high school proms. Xavier Payne is a freshman offensive lineman at the University of Colorado. Raised by a single mother with three younger children, last month, flush from a six-figure NIL deal, Payne returned to Florida to attend Jones High prom with his old classmates. He arrived in a $180,000 Mercedes, wore a $2,500 custom suit, wore an $1,100 pair of custom-designed shoes, and a vintage Cartier watch that he said was worth about $40,000. A lot of people said they didn't recognize me. Prom in the NIL era. Somebody better get to these kids fast and teach them some financial basics and some financial responsibility, because they're going to blow through this money. I mean, if you just got a big NIL deal, okay, and this guy's, it's six figures, not seven, and he's spending $80,000 on his prom. Open Doors, the NIL marketplace and tech company, projects that freshman athletes across all sports will rake in $780 million in the next school year. Somebody better talk to these guys about money. That's all I'm going to say. These guys are in high school. They're stupid. Okay? I mean, relatively speaking, they're stupid. I mean, from to what they should be later, they're immature and they're stupid. I mean, here's one guy. His prom included a catered lunch for 100 people, a viewing stage, two arches of silk roses and hydrangeas, sparklers, a smoke machine, and a reveal moment when the player and his date first saw each other. He was throwing $20 bills in the air as he walked through a flower arch, then left the prom in a chauffeured Bentley. They are going to blow through this money. All right, three-day forecast. Showers this afternoon, high 78. We're at 75 degrees now. We got into the low 80s, but then the rains cooled things off a little bit. Showers overnight tonight, the low of 70. Showers and thunderstorms tomorrow, high near 80. Rain early on Wednesday, some sun later in the day. Then it gets really hot, 90 degrees for Wednesday, 92 for Thursday. Right now, 75 at 97.3 FM and 590 AM. WBLK, and right now with Lexington Traffic, here's Roger Meadows.
1: From the Scheller Automotive Traffic Center, crews are still working on our non-injury collision on the outer loop of New Circle on the exit ramp to Tate's Creek Road. Traffic's also picking up on Alumni Drive at Tate's Creek. Watch for slow-moving traffic on outbound Winchester Road at Sir Barton Way, also in the southbound lanes of I-75 at the Newtown Pike exit. I'm Roger Meadows for 97.3 FM, WVLK.
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16: 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My Grandpa Lou is the reason why my dad and I started racing, and I'm really proud to follow in his tracks. 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
6: Making sure your kids get enough sleep. It's one of the most important things you can do for them as a parent, and yet it's often overlooked. Not only does sleep in the early years set the stage for mental and physical health, it also creates the foundation for how one sleeps later in life. That's according to the National Sleep Foundation. Now, that organization recommends 14 to 17 hours a night for newborns, 12 to 15 for infants, 11 to 14 for toddlers, 10 to 13 for preschoolers, and 9 to 11 for school-aged children. When it's age appropriate, start by talking to your kids about why sleep is important. It helps their body grow, helps their brains learn, helps their mood stay steady. Don't underestimate the importance of a routine. You can even narrate what you're doing step by step to help them along the way. I'm Dr. Sanjay Gupta, helping you live a better life.
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0: All right, Bill's taking a day off today, so I invited our friend John Gordon, meteorologist from Louisville, to join us here today to talk about a couple things, weather, just see how John's doing. John, how are you, buddy? What's up?
17: Cruiser with a K. It's always good to talk to you, and I'm at one of my favorite places in the world, Happy Hour at Steak and Shake. As soon as I'm done, I'm going to have a half-price shake.
0: There you go. So that's the deal at Steak and Shake, half-price shakes. What's the time on that, 4 to 6?
17: 2 to 4.
0: 2 to 4.
17: Oh, man, if everyone is happy between 2 and 4 at Steak and Shake.
0: Well, then I'll make sure I get you off in time so you can get your shake. And we don't
17: that's
0: come
17: okay.
0: up.
17: Okay, how the heck are you doing, brother?
0: I'm doing well. We're busy, got a lot going on. Seems to be a lot going on as far as the weather is concerned. Some record-breaking heat coast to coast this week.
17: Yeah, it's a really weird pattern. We got a stationary front that's elongated across Indiana and Kentucky, and that's why we're getting these waves of showers and thunderstorms. And when we don't get that, you get these big areas of high pressure. So the real heat cruiser, the land of enchantment, New Mexico, West Texas, Arizona, Southern California, not going to be good. It's going to be a sweaty Betty down there.
0: And I guess a lot of these World Cup games, they're dotted all across the country. There are going to be some hot stadiums there, or hot, what do they call it? Well, it's a field. Do they call them a stadium?
17: Yeah,
0: in soccer, they got some different terminology. But there are going to be some hot matches.
17: Yeah, FIFA was getting, pardon the pun, a lot of heat about 9 months ago when they were planning to have 3 p.m. games in Miami, which is not wise. Unwise, okay?
0: Yeah.
17: Anyone who thinks you should play 3 p.m. games in Miami in the summer has got some issues. So the one I think could be really bad is the ones out in California.
0: Yeah.
17: They will be very hot. They're actually going to I think they're doing, you know this more than I do, I think they're doing two-minute breaks halfway through each of the 45-minute periods.
0: Something like that, yeah. Yeah, to give everybody a chance to cool down, and it'll be hot in those stands, too. Is this going to stay parked for a while, or are we looking at a heat wave?
17: It's at least this week. I'll tell you, for Kentucky, for two big things. On the north side, I think there could be a significant severe weather outbreak in Minnesota, Iowa, Wisconsin. The Dakotas got pounded last night.
0: Mm-hmm.
17: That will be on Wednesday night. I think this may be in the news. Somewhere between Chicago, Minneapolis, Des Moines is going to get whacked pretty bad.
0: Mm-hmm.
17: So you got the real strong jet energy to the north. And then down in the southwest, you got that terrible heat. And we're in the middle. And the thing, I'm sure all the listeners for Cruiser are, it's the humidity. We have got a lot of moisture in that atmosphere, Cruiser.
0: I see where there's about a 50% risk of a thunderstorm during that UFC event at the White House. I guess that's next Sunday.
17: I know, I saw that too. I just started laughing, actually.
0: this is a guy that took the retirement package back when Doge was cleaning out federal agencies. And yeah, they got that big octagon and everything else. And that, I know that worries Dana White. Can you do those kinds of fights in the, certainly you can't do it in a thunderstorm. It's too dangerous for everybody.
17: Yeah. That's what I was laughing about. I mean, you can do, you know, Indy 500, you can't race in the rain. Okay. But most every sport you can play in the rain. It's the electrical activity, especially in a cage. That's why I was laughing. Electricity.
0: Well, that's true. Cause that cage is going to be a lightning conductor, isn't it?
17: Yeah, well, it doesn't necessarily conduct, but it's definitely a good target. You know what I mean?
0: Yeah.
17: It's just, yeah, I always worry, like, 4th of July is one of my favorite holidays, probably you too.
0: Me too. Home. Yeah, I like 4th of July, yeah.
17: But thunderstorms in the summer and 4th of July, it's just not a good thing, right?
0: No.
17: So I hope, you know, I hope they get the thing in, but, I mean, I'm sure they're sweating.
0: Yeah.
17: I think there's, because if... The typical time, as you know, is usually about 2 in the afternoon to about 10 at night. What time's the main fight time?
0: I don't know. It's a nighttime thing, so I don't know exactly all the timing of the thing. I just saw that they do have about a 50-50 risk of a storm, but that's still a few days out. We're going to see some rain. We're seeing a little bit now, and then it's going to stop and start up again overnight.
17: Yeah, we got to wait possibly late tonight. There's a lot of storms on your favorite weather app, whatever you're looking at. There are storms all over the place, up in Indiana, western Kentucky, stuff up by Cincinnati. And then again, tomorrow afternoon, really our break is from about 1 o'clock Wednesday to about 1 o'clock Thursday. That'll be a reprieve. So if you want to go mow your lawn or whatever you want to do, we got another unsettled pattern Thursday through Sunday, believe it or not.
0: Wow, okay.
17: A very unsettled pattern. Where there would be some scattered storms, at least through early part of Wednesday, and then later in the week. Won't hit everybody, but it's more unsettled. It's pretty darn humid, Cruiser. That's what I think the storyline is for here.
0: Yeah, and we've really seen that pick up over the weekend. And then 90 degrees Wednesday, 92 on Thursday before it cools down again. So
17: That's because that big trough's going to come down. That's that stuff I told you about in Minnesota and Chicago.
0: Mm-hmm.
17: Yeah, we'll actually cool down this weekend, but there may be some, I would think about every 12 hours, there might be a chance coming down from like Chicago towards Lexington and then further east.
0: Okay. And then, out Louisville, you all have a flood watch. We're kind of nestled in a unwatch area. Here in Lexington.
17: Yeah, I saw what they did. You could draw. The big thing, it's like make-believe, but you have to look at the, believe it or not, you got to look at the soil moisture, okay?
0: Mm-hmm, right.
17: Kentucky Mezzanet, we look at the 2-inch, the 4-inch, the 8-inch, 12-inch. We look at the temperature and the moisture down there. And Lexington, Jesmond County, whatever, is a little bit drier. Or less humid, if you will, than it is out from Louisville westbound. Mm-hmm. I mean, they're still going to get strong rainfall rates. You might see a flash flood warning or a flood advisory here and there because it's all contingent about how fast it falls. It really doesn't matter what's below the ground. If it falls fast, you know what happens. You can have a problem.
0: Yeah, that's right. All right, so looks like a lot of rain this week, or at least waves of rain with that little break, maybe midday Wednesday to midday Thursday. Now, we have that light rain here now in 74. John, great to talk to you. You got big plans this summer?
17: Great. Oh, yeah. I'm going to Nova Scotia, and then I'm going to go to Germany just after. Well, you've been to Germany. Yeah, I'm going to go back to Germany in September, where I used to live. So it's going to be great.
0: That's great. Well, have safe travels, John, and hope to see you soon.
17: Talk to you later. Bye, Cruiser. I'm going to get a shake.
0: Yeah, enjoy that. I wish I could join you. John Gordon, our meteorologist friend from Louisville, and 74 degrees right now. Bill will be back with us tomorrow here on Cruiser and Crew at 97.3 FM and 590 AM WVLK. Got more to come here in just a second. Some of your texts, Bob Babbage coming up. Also, a couple things council will be looking at this week. City Council, Lexington. It's 74, and, you got the weather pretty much. Didn't you? Yeah. Do I need to read it again for you? I don't think so. We'll just go right over to Roger Meadows, get an update on Lexington traffic.
1: From the Scheller Automotive Traffic Center, traffic's picking up on outbound Harrodsburg Road at Cardinal Lane, also on North Broadway at News Circle. We have reports of a collision on inbound Nicholasville Road at Alumni Drive. Crews are still working that earlier non-injury collision on the outer loop of News Circle on the exit ramp to Tate's Creek. I'm Roger Meadows for 97.3 FM WVLK.
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5: A better life with Dr. Sanjay Gupta.
6: Breast cancer is the most common cancer among women in the world. And according to a new study out of the University of Washington School of Medicine, an estimated 3.5 million cases a year are expected by 2050. Now, the good news is we've gotten so much better at screening, earlier detection, and cutting-edge treatments in many countries, including here in the United States. But even here in America, black women have a death rate from breast cancer that is 40% higher than white women, a disparity that exists despite our world-class treatment infrastructure. 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At what age? 40. That's when you should start. I'm Dr. Sanjay Gupta, helping you live a better life.
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0: We welcome your opinion on our question. On Friday, we asked about college sports. We just had the declarative statement, and it's true, college sports are a mess. Do you have any faith that Congress can fix it? 85%. No way. Congress can't fix anything. 15% said, bipartisan legislation, and then who else is going to do it? Somebody in authority, not the NCAA. They can't even make their eligibility rules stand up in court. Somebody's going to have to come in and put some parameters on this, I would think. You know, these high school kids with the big NIL money, I don't know how many of them are in California, but they better save their money for gas. GasBuddy.com warning that California could be headed for the summer of hell, one of the most unpredictable fuel seasons in years. Patrick DeHaan, an analyst with GasBuddy.com, said California could be potentially facing one of the most volatile summers for gasoline prices. situation that we find ourselves in is completely unpredictable, DeHaan said during an interview with KCRA, pointing to an on-again, off-again negotiations involving Iran and concerns surrounding the Strait of Hormuz. The warning comes as officials in California, Gavin Newsom's administration, acknowledge that gas prices are already climbing before the conflict involving Iran intensified. Yeah, because you've chased out oil companies and you don't have your refinery situation is not adequate enough now. The vice chair of the California Energy Commission told lawmakers the state has enough oil and gas supply to meet demand for at least the next 7 to 8 weeks. But after that, there's uncertainty over where prices could head. Now, it's still not thought that there's going to be fuel shortages. That if there were fuel shortages, overseas suppliers would likely continue to send fuel to California. Why? Because the prices are so much higher. So they'll get gas to California won't have gas lines because, well, your ridiculous prices. I mean, we'd be a fool to pass up all that profit, says the oil companies. And can you blame them? And this is going to be a problem, I guess, for a while. High gas prices are going to be around for all of us for a while. But, I mean, in California, it's over $6 a gallon. And it sounds like it could get worse. Speaking of getting worse, that mayor's race in L.A., oh, man. You guys get what you vote for, you know? And the progressive candidate now who cried on election night because she thought she lost, I guess she's dried her tears and because she's now overtaken Stuart Pratt. Pratt says, I'm going to leave. I'm moving out. If I don't win, I'm moving out of L.A. And, of course, then you got Trump. Well, you know, there's cheating going on there. This is what happens when you got a screwed up accounting system like California does. Because the longer it takes you to count votes, the more people are going to think that something funky went on. There was some sort of cheating going on. And you're going to get that out of this because it doesn't look like Pratt's going to make the runoff. It's going to be that ultra progressive councilwoman, Rahman and, Karen Bass. Like I said, you get what you vote for out there in Los Angeles. My God. And it's a heavily liberal state, so. But Trump already is, something's fishy going on in California with all those late votes. This is what happens when you don't get it counted in a timely manner. When everybody else is finished and you're still waiting for votes to come in. I mean, it's ridiculous. But it, looks like now it'll be, Bass against, the ramen noodle lady, and well, again, good luck with that, LA, and your system. I know you must favor flexibility over reliability and efficiency and counting votes in a timely manner that every other state does. Now, California voters have a citizens initiative this November. It would require photo ID for in-person voting, require that mail-in ballot users write the last four digits of their government ID on their ballot envelope, and would hold election officials responsible for verifying voter citizenship status and, when necessary, for requesting election audits. Bill Esele of the U.S. Attorney's Office in Los Angeles said California's election system has serious structural vulnerabilities. Universal vote by mail with no voter ID requirements creates conditions where fraud can go undetected and unpunished, eroding public confidence. My office has multiple election fraud investigations underway in coordination with the FBI in Los Angeles. So an unusually high number of ballots have arrived on election day, and those have pushed Rahman's numbers higher. And they've come from the downtown areas where the homeless population is concentrated. Judicial Watch says in California, there's 873,000 people on the state's voter registration rolls who have moved or died and who don't have an address but still get ballots. In 2024, a previous Judicial Watch lawsuit had forced Los Angeles County to remove 1.2 million inactive voter registrations. So this is a national, even the New York Times called it out as a national embarrassment. I mean, if the Times is calling out liberal California, then you must be doing something wrong. This was, I don't have any faith or trust in online security in terms of being able to verify age or being able to control certain things like that. I have almost no faith. And this backs up my feeling that this whole online age verification thing is a scam. A British online safety monitoring organization found that children are able to slip by proof of age verification on some platforms by pulling their faces or scribbling a mustache on themselves. Around half of the controls covered in the survey were easy to get around, according to Internet Matters, which found that children showed a clear awareness of how to bypass age checks, either through their own experiences or about hearing about methods from others. One technique brought up was children drawing facial hair on themselves so that the tools verifying them would think they were older. That was reported as working in multiple instances. The survey talked to about 2,000 children and parents. Now, this is also important in countries like Australia that have banned kids under 16 from being on social media in general. Instagram allows a video selfie as one of the ways to verify age. The survey found that safety checks are increasingly common across the internet. 53% of children reported they had recently been required to complete an age verification check, with almost 90% in turn asked to go through a facial age estimation process, which most found easy to complete. Internet Matters revealed awareness of how to bypass age checks is widespread, with only 17% of children claiming to find it difficult to bypass the measures. Only 17% said it was hard. Methods discussed including using a fake birthday, a virtual private network, or submitting a video of another person's face, or even a character to trick platforms into estimating older age. These age checks are too easy to circumvent, and they're impossible to, it seems to me, and I've never, my own common sense is like, nothing would stop me from getting anything on here if I were 15, 16 years old. Well, maybe not having a credit card might be the one thing that would stop me. But good Lord, I mean, you draw a fake mustache and... See, I say this all the time because these what do we call these devices? We call them smart devices. How smart are they, really? I guess they can do some things, but not real smart when the age verification system can't tell that a child drew a mustache on themselves. Do you not look at the other parts of the face? Well, if they got a mustache, they're good. Even if it's a Sharpie mustache, it's good. Unreal. Anyway, age verification, kind of worthless. Cruiser, this is from the Stuttgart Motors text line from John. You're talking about the NIL money. I personally know a boy that's playing for UK. He played with Lexington Cadillac last year. He's getting $800,000 in NIL money. Sorry, but that's just out of line. The whole deal is out of line. Cruiser, who wouldn't want a Triple Crown winner? Obviously, the space between Triple Crown races is run by people who don't know anything about horses or racing. Get rid of them and bring in former jockeys to run the show. It's been this way forever, hasn't it? The spacing between the races, I don't know exactly when it started, but it's been this way for as long as I can remember. But I would expect it to get shifted because there was nobody in the Preakness that ran in the Belmont this weekend. It's 5 o'clock. News is next from WVLK Lexington.
3: There's a countdown for fans and police. I'm Lisa Brady, Fox News, ahead of Game 3 of the NBA Finals tonight at New York's Madison Square Garden.
4: Secret Service's focus is straightforward, to ensure everyone attending the game can enjoy the game and have a safe experience while we carry out our responsibility to protect the president of the United States.
3: Matt McCool, special agent in charge for the New York field office, as the Secret Service and NYPD work together on multiple security measures, including magnetometers and drones.
7: President Trump is expected to sit in a suite tonight. He has been invited by Knicks owner James Dolan, who is a member at Trump's Mar-a-Lago club and has contributed to several Trump campaigns.
3: Fox's Nate Foy at the Garden, where there hasn't been an NBA Finals game in 27 years. The Knicks are up 2 games to none over the Spurs, who beat them for the title in 1999. Tonight's game just a day after a stabbing attack left six injured, including the suspect, underneath the garden at Penn Station. President Trump tapping acting U.S. Attorney General Todd Blanche to remain in the role, sending his nomination to the Senate and already drawing pushback from a top Senate Democrat. A growing number of medical schools and other groups are signing a pledge to increase nutrition curriculum.
2: Several medical school accreditors and medical organizations are pledging to incorporate at least 40 hours of nutrition education in their graduation requirements as part of a push from the Department of Health and Human Services.
9: It will shape what students learn, what physicians master, what licensing boards assess, and ultimately how patients receive care.
2: HHS Secretary Robert F. Kennedy Jr. says 19 additional medical schools are also signing on to the Nutrition Education Pledge.
3: Fox's Jared Halpern in Washington. Kennedy says to improve health outcomes, medical schools have to continue to improve emerging science about nutrition. 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
5: A better life with Dr. Sanjay Gupta.
6: We all know how important it is to stay active as we age, especially as we get older. But I've come to realize that for as good as people are about getting their cardio in, a lot of older folks really don't seem to be doing the recommended amount of strength training or even understand why it's so important. It helps you stay functional and therefore independent for as long as possible. Certified strength and conditioning specialist Dana Santis says a great place to start is not with dumbbells or barbells, but with your body weight, which allows you to build strength while also learning how your body moves and where your limitations exist. It also reduces the risk of overwhelming your connective tissue, which adapts more slowly than muscles as we get older. Once you're comfortable, you can dial up that intensity, but do it slowly, do it carefully. I'm Dr. Sanjay Gupta, helping you live a better life.
0: All right, we have light rain downtown right now. It will taper off. We'll have clouds this evening, then showers back overnight, low around 70. Chance for showers and thunderstorms and a high near 80 for tomorrow. Wednesday, rain early, some sun later in the day. We're going to 90. And then partly cloudy with 92, the high on Thursday. Things will cool down and more rain expected. For the first part of the weekend, it is 75 at 97.3 FM and 590 AM WVLK.
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1: From the Scheller Automotive Traffic Center, right now traffic is picking up on Newtown Pike at 4th Street. Watch for some increased traffic on Alexandria Drive at Old Frankfort Pike, as well as on Clay's Mill at Pasadena Drive. 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
21: The theory that I've had that whenever there's music, particularly outdoor music, whatever kind of music it is, right, everyone will be in the front dancing to whatever kind of music it is, right to the side of the stage is a hippie chick dancing alone. Like, literally, it could be like headbanging death metal, you know, just like, and everyone's like, woo, mosh pit in the front, and then right over here will be... It's like, yeah, go for it, Johnny Bye, or whatever your hippie name is, you know, like... I was named after the Hindu goddess of no rhythm, yeah.
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0: I think she's usually stoned, or maybe worse. 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Bob Babbage is coming up. We got that going for you. Here is our phone number, 859-253-5959. That is also the number for the Stuttgart Motors text line. And email address, cruiser at WVLKAM.com. I got a text from a listener. He sent a picture, too. I guess he was at that parking garage when a woman drove off the second floor of a parking structure out at Lexington Green today. I was in the parking garage when the car flew off the second floor. I don't know how much you can share, but it was a woman driving. She said her accelerator got stuck. She was in her back seat and only had a cut on her finger and a superficial wound on her chest. I heard her accelerate like she was going to do donuts up there. Well, she ran into a couple other cars. So what did happen up there? And what's she doing? What? She's in the back seat. She snapped the cables, took out a steel crossbar. Surprisingly, her airbags did not deploy. Let's see. Yeah. And then oh my gosh, the thing then lands on its side. Looks like it may have landed on a vehicle or two. And, you know, so it's kind of a strange accident out there today. Thanks for sending the pictures. Yeah, there she drove right through the cables on that thing. That's over there. You probably parked there maybe you parked there recently. I don't know, but you may have parked there when the movie theater was over there. Remember when the Cinemark cinemas were over there at Lexington Green? It's over in that area. So kind of a bizarre accident today. I had to figure there's something wrong with this woman, but don't know much beyond what we have just mentioned. All right, Bob Babbage joins us now. We're going to talk a little politics here on the program. Bob's been with this show since we started it back in 1999. Good afternoon, Bob.
13: Good afternoon, Cruiser. Good to be with you.
0: Yes, sir. You kind of suggested you were with Renee Shaw on KET on Friday. And there have been some Republicans that have voiced concerns about the governor suspending the state gas tax and what that might do to the road fund. Is there some discussion? And we talked about this last week where you say the work gets done in the off season, and this is the off season for the legislature, but they're having a lot of important committee meetings that might shape the agenda for the next legislative session. Is it possible that lawmakers could revisit this gas tax suspension or other items of the state budget, particularly the road fund? Now, there's nothing they can do unless the governor calls a special session, and governor's not going to call a special session for the legislature to be critical about his gas tax suspension. So I guess they'd be preparing maybe for next year to redo how the road fund is funded.
13: They could. Of course, we should have had a graduated tax here. I know that will not be popular with some of our listeners, maybe a whole lot of them.
0: Mm-hmm.
13: But it's almost never increased, and we have increasing needs, and other fees we pay are adjusted from time to time. The legislature may want to look at how we're funding roads and how we're keeping up and what's missing out there. So would the administration and transportation cabinet, other groups, including private sector. Of course, the road builders are going to want to say, there'll never be enough roads. Don't you worry. And we'll fix up old ones if we need to. I want to check before our next show, if I have a moment, to see if the governor could, by executive order, put the tax back on. After it was suspended, I think, by his order.
0: Mm-hmm.
13: If so, that might be talked about as things improve or change and, you know, more analysis occurs. Definitely seemed to be a rather compassionate act at the time, but it's not that big a piece of change. And moreover, it funds a lot of roads, a lot of places, and that's what people are talking about.
0: Yeah,
13: keep up with road building, little bridges and little counties and big roads and big places if we don't have all the money.
0: I think that, and I think voters understand that, even though, you know, we're all a little up in arms about the gas prices. It's not easy to pay this much more this fast in terms of gas for a lot of households. But, I mean, they understand. The question of the day we did, I was surprised at the overwhelming feeling that, no, we need the money for roads, thinking that maybe the suspension was not that big to begin with, so just keep it in the road fund. Let me ask you to clarify something you said. The governor issued the executive order suspending the gas tax. Isn't he the only one that can put it back on and say, okay, we're going to the moratorium on the gas tax ends, you know, whatever, September 1st or October 1st. He's the one that puts it back, isn't it? Isn't he?
13: I believe so.
0: Yeah.
13: Well, there's nobody else to put it back.
0: Yeah.
13: I'm just thinking, I want to be sure before we say it to folks that it is in the governor's hands if it were to be restored at any point. He would do it by the same method, and that's executive order.
0: Yeah. Okay. But otherwise, lawmakers are, there's really not much in this case they can do. I mean, we've seen the supermajority has a lot of power, even with a Democratic governor, to enforce and get things on the books what they want. But in this particular case, there's not really much they can do as far as the gas tax suspension is concerned. That's all the governor's.
13: You're entirely correct. And, the legislature meets very effectively in the off season. We're in it now. That's where ideas and programs and suggestions and laws get reviewed. I think tomorrow, for example, the Attorney General reports and somebody else. I'm missing it, but the Attorney General would not just report on the state of the office, but he might also have more to say about the opioid funds, how we're doing with opioid programs, how we're doing on crime. You know, Louisville had a significant drop in crime. You and I talked about it back in January. The three or four concerning categories all got what? Better.
0: Yeah.
13: In the prior 12 months of 25. So there'll be a lot of ears waiting for Russell Coleman tomorrow when he comes in to share not only these things, but he may have suggestions about actions the legislature should take come January of 2026. And again, that's what the off-season work is all about. I like it. My friends like it. Legislators may get a little tired of it because it does demand a lot of them. It takes a heck of a lot of their effort to keep up, to show up, and to work. But they're also not just on the committee topics alone. They're on their own agendas for things needed back home or for special considerations that they have.
0: I thought about this over the weekend. I hadn't seen a campaign ad in a couple of weeks. It's been a nice break. what are the candidates who won their primaries? I guess, what are we, reloading the war chest? Maybe cutting some new ads? When would you expect new television ads to start in the Senate race and the congressional races for a busy midterm coming up? And a mayor's race here in Lexington that could be a little bit more competitive than what we've seen a couple of times. We'll see how that plays out. But right now it seems to be a break. I can't imagine they're going to wait until Labor Day to start running ads again.
13: No, I'm sorry you're disappointed and missing them. I'll see if we can't get some reruns for you.
0: Yeah, thanks.
13: I would think probably mid-July you're going to begin to see some if needed, and then certainly by Labor Day we'll be full tilt. We always are. Great question. And
0: yeah.
13: It does seem to be a little quiet without them.
0: A little break right now. Maybe they're taking a vacation because it's going to be you're going to be working 7 days a week probably once the campaign really gets started. So a little vacation, a little fun, you know, reload the coffers, the cash coffers. So,
13: A couple of folks have been on social media, though, and I would think that's a fairly good way to keep up, even if you're not necessarily paid spots, but if you just merely follow Alvarado, Demo, and others, they're stepping in, stepping up on different considerations, and that keeps people engaged who want to be. You're not forced to listen, but you have the chance to if you want to.
0: Bob Babbage is with us. When we come back, we'll kind of look at what the House and Senate races look like at this point. Talking politics with Bob here on Cruiser and Crew at 97.3 FM and 590 AM WVLK.
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17: 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Treat your

From the Scheller Automotive Traffic Center, traffic's picking up on the inner loop of New Circle once you make it past the Winchester Road exit. Watch for some slow-moving traffic on Cooper Drive as you approach Tate's Creek, also on inbound Nicholasville Road at Tahoma Road. I'm Roger Meadows for 97.3 FM WVLK.

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0: And the biggest names in pro wrestling and beyond.
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20: I believe. Right now, Cook has 212 seats firmly in the GOP camp, 205 seats in the Democratic camp, 18 toss-ups. And let's see, of those 18 toss-ups, 14 are held by the GOP and 4 are held by the Democrats. To get the majority in the House, you need 218 seats. The Democrats would need victories in 11 of the 18 races that Cook has rated as toss-ups to clinch the majority, as long as they also secure the seats that are leaning or likely Democratic. In order for the Republicans to keep control, they need to win 8 of the toss-up seats and win the seats that lean in their favor. The

0: The Democrats have had a better political environment, a little bit more enthusiasm by their voters. They've been winning in some special elections and won some governor's races last year by some pretty good margins. Bob, not a whole lot of seats really in contention. We've talked about this before with gerrymandering. The redrawing of maps makes midterm elections less and less competitive, but right now there looks to be... Oh, I don't know. The New York Times was saying there are 35 competitive races. So not a big margin of error for either side. You'd probably have to favor the Dems, but it doesn't, unless something changes and some seats flip that Cook Political Report doesn't think will flip, it's not looking like it may be a 30, 40, or 50 seat flip or change. Or the level of control. If the Democrats get control, it'll probably be pretty tight, just like the Republican control of the House has been. Am I wrong on my numerical analysis, which can be flawed?
1: You are spot on. Tight is the word. It is tight, and it's going to stay tight, even if it changes from red to blue. That's where we are listening to the Cook Report. It does seem to be within reach for Democrats, but not entirely. There'll be a good Republican comeback, although Democrats have a few things in their favor with prices hard to control and other factors.
0: Mm-hmm.
1: You can expect Republicans to pour it on, and either way it goes, however it might slant, it's still tight.
0: And I guess there were no races, no congressional races, no House races in Kentucky that, I mean, it's all red. Nothing leaning. It's all red. Well, it all leans Republican. Nothing tossing up. Now, I remember after the primary, at least the Democrats around here were pretty enthusiastic about Zach Dembo and his chances against Ralph Alvarado. I guess in order to get the attention of Cook and then national Democrats, too, you got to prove yourself first, right? Prove yourself in the polls that. But then again, I remember Daniel Mongiardo did that years ago. He proved that he was running very competitively with Jim Bunning, and he still didn't get any national money, and he lost narrowly. So I don't know if you're Zach Dembo. Do you have any hope that the national party will help you? Do you have to prove yourself first to get noticed?
1: Given these other races where a major contribution from a national party can make a difference. You're going to have to offer proof. You're going to have to show pretty convincingly that they pick you over somebody else. We've talked about this before. It's a very clinical decision. If you've got, if your chances are 60 and my chances are 40,
0: mm-hmm.
1: I may be a wonderful person, but they're going to put the money behind you.
0: Yeah.
1: And they don't care where they win, just so they win.
0: Right.
1: That's the whole focus.
0: Oh, yeah. I mean, we see this with the Plantner thing. Yeah, the guy's a scoundrel, but we got to win. We got to get control. So, I mean,
1: He's our scoundrel.
0: Yeah, we don't care if he's a scoundrel. He could, he could be a possum. We got to win. We got to get control. I mean, let's talk about that. Let's talk about the Senate, because the Democrats are playing, this is tougher for them than the House might be. In terms of getting control. Right now, I would say, Bob, North Carolina is probably the best opportunity for the Democrats, with the former Governor Roy Cooper running ahead in the polls there in North Carolina. That's probably going to be the best opportunity to flip. I would say for the Republicans, maybe Michigan. Otherwise, it looks like the Republicans really are just trying to hold on. Hold on to Iowa. Hold on to Ohio. That could be tough. Sherrod Brown seems to be leading in every poll I've seen. Hold on in Alaska. Hold on in Texas. And hold on in Maine, even though Plantner's got the lead in the polls. There's been a lot of negative press about him recently, so we'll see if that alters the numbers at all. But it is that's tough for the Democrats here. The Democrats would have to flip four states while defending two of the most vulnerable seats in Michigan and Georgia in order to win the majority. Democrats would need to win 51 seats, because in a 50-50 Senate, really, the Republicans have control, because Vice President J.D. Vance can cast the tie-breaking vote. President Trump, Bob, won by double digits in Alaska, Ohio, and Texas, so that may make those states a little bit tougher. I'm just worried that maybe not the MAGA crowd, but Republicans that have liked Trump, that have voted for Trump, have tired of maybe some of his excesses, like this this fund to pay people that Trump says were wronged by the Biden Justice Department, some things that the president has done that maybe, I think the biggest worry for Republicans is Republicans just don't show up. They just don't vote in this midterm. So we'll have to see. They're going to have to get enthusiastic. But in terms of the Senate, it's pretty much just hold. Maybe you pick up Michigan, but really holding the seat you have in some of the states that I mentioned is the priority for the Republicans, and the Democrats have their work cut out for them in the Senate, right? Not impossible, but it's going to be tough.
1: I think it'd be tough. I've had $5 to bet. I bet the Republicans keep it, probably 52-48.
0: Mm-hmm.
1: Things get interesting in some of these places, but the Senate's a different deal altogether than the House races. Ohio could go blue, very, very likely could go blue.
0: Yeah.
1: But even with the lead in Texas for the Democrats now, I'm not sure that holds come November.
0: No, I don't either. And it's not a real big lead either. All right. Nope. A couple other things real quick. There are two states that have a different way of awarding electoral college votes than the rest. Blue, mostly blue Maine, and mostly red Nebraska. Nebraska is thinking of moving to a winner-take-all system. And in this era, Bob, of tit-for-tat election politics, well, if you're going to do it, we're going to do it, and we'll do it better. So Democrats in Maine are threatening to retaliate if Republican-led Nebraska changes how it awards electoral college votes. Several Democrats running to be Maine's next governor have signaled that they would support modifying state law to adopt a winner-take-all system if Nebraska does the same. Now, I guess if Nebraska doesn't do this, then Maine won't do it either. Maine and Nebraska dole out their electoral college votes partly based on the winner of each congressional district. That's led the GOP presidential contenders to pick up one of Maine's four electoral college votes in the 2020 and 24 elections, and Democrats got one of Nebraska's five electoral college votes in those years. Anyway, Maine Secretary of State Shenna Bellows, Bob, says we must fight fire with fire. If Nebraska changes their electoral college system to a winner-take-all, Maine must be prepared to act in response to protect the presidency and our democracy. Do you care, Bob, what these two states do? First of all, does it matter what they do?
1: Symbolically, it does. And the whole tit-for-tat thing is
0: it's what we do with gerrymandering.
1: Here we are.
0: Yeah.
1: Well, we've been gerrymandering at the congressional level. Now there are states talking about, well, let's just go ahead for the legislature and even some of the cities.
0: Mm.
1: Let's just keep on this stupid road of messing with things every time we get a chance instead of letting the system work as it was designed. That's just how I see it. And I hope they'll just leave it as is. Yeah. Not likely to affect the outcome.
0: No.
1: But it's just more we're going to mess with the system no matter what kind of thinking.
0: Well, and if each messes with their system, they're going to nullify each other. It's just kind of leads to that. The chair of the Nebraska Democratic Party says this is getting overblown, that the Republican Party in Nebraska does not have the votes to change the current fair split electoral system, she said, Jane Klebe. In a text, so it may not even happen at all. Larry's got a question for you, Bob. Larry, hello.
2: Yes. Bob, how did you call the presidential election with Trump and Harris? Did you remember?
1: Did I call it?
0: I think you probably reported when it was called by AP and some of the other outlets that do that sort of thing.
2: I'm talking about pre-election for the polls, based on the various polls that you were looking at, based on the various polls you were getting information from.
1: It looked closer than it turned out to be.
0: I don't know that we do. Bob usually doesn't do predictions.
2: I remember you called it for Harris. You said one of the polls is looking now. This was a couple of days before the election. You know, I think you come on Mondays and Tuesdays, sometimes three or four days a week.
0: No, it's Mondays and Fridays. What's your point, Larry? What's the point?
2: My point is that you cited the Cook Political Report And then Bob went on the political report, hollered out that it was going to be a real narrow win, 11 seats, blah, blah, blah. And so all the other polls that the predictors have thrown at us, we just throw them out the window and just look at the Cook political report, which also had the election wrong last time. And so, you know, that just upsets me that I hear pundits, you know, they'll fight one poll and then stay on that one poll. And it's really not fair. But that's me. That's mm-hmm. me. Thank you, guys. I'll keep listening.
0: All right. Thank you, Larry. Appreciate the phone call. I don't know, Bob.
1: Good to hear from you, Larry.
0: Yeah. The Cook Political Report is not really a poll, is it? It's more of an analysis. Now, they're probably looking at polls or surveys on the ground in all the congressional districts, but it's not a poll in that they don't call people, do they, Bob, for these rankings? And also, too, I will say this, too, for the record. You don't like me to ask you for predictions, and so I usually don't. So I don't know that I asked you for, maybe you said Harris, it looked like Harris was going to win at the end. I don't know, but it's not something that, you know, you and I normally do in this segment because, well, it's, you know, it's not necessary and I don't do it because I don't, you know, because you don't want me to, you know, you don't want to be put on the spot. Yeah, and what does it matter, really?
1: Well, and we're trying to work from the center and be fair and
0: try to be objective
1: as we can be, but
0: yeah.
1: On the Cook report is fun because it finds the races where we ought to pay attention, and
0: mm-hmm. yeah,
1: it shows you how a trend one way or the other could affect things. Back to the tight house, and you know, we're not going to pay a whole lot of attention to Jamie Comer's race or Guthrie's race. But we are going to pay attention to the 6th District.
0: If yeah.
1: the Cook Report gets on it, then we'll
0: fine. See what they but do. Either way, we're going to pay attention to it. And the Massey, well, Massey not in it anymore, but yeah, we'll pay attention to the races that are going on here. So, and look, it's like a sporting event. Predictions are often wrong. Polls can be wrong. You know, we got to wait till the vote is counted. And just like tonight's game in New York. Don't know what the outcome will be. Let's see what happens. They'll play the game, and we'll see. So, but speaking of that, Bob, there's a lot of. I mean, they don't like Trump in New York, so they're going to blame Trump for all the traffic problems and security issues at Madison Square Garden yeah. tonight. I don't know. Do you have a take on presidents going to things like this? It does make it inconvenient for the people that go, but. You know, if a president wants to go to an event, there's really nothing anybody can do to stop him.
1: I think it's great he's going. Yeah, there's going to be traffic trouble and a lot of security expense and other things, but it just calls attention to sports and how much we love them. So,
0: well,
1: I hope he has a great time, and we won't make a prediction on that game.
0: No.
1: But if you look at the last two,
0: mm-hmm.
1: one was kind of a blowout, the other was a point.
0: Yeah,
1: that's what makes it fun, and politics, too.
0: You know, and I will say this as well, and somebody brought it up on the text line, and I think it's correct. I had a listener write in and said, I could care less about the NBA, but I'm going to tune in long enough to see the Trump hoopla. Trump can take credit for the ratings tonight, and he probably will. LOL. Yeah, I'm kind of the same way. I might tune into a little bit of the NBA finals, but otherwise, I'm really not much of an NBA fan during the season. And yet, yeah, I'll probably pay a little bit more attention to this game and watch a little bit more of this game tonight. So it's probably going to help out ABC and ESPN. because the NBA and the NBA playoffs is not, I mean, they're not a dog in the ratings, but they're not the Super Bowl. And they're not college football playoffs either, or the Final Four. I mean, they've been a little challenged in the ratings. Now, having the Knicks in there this year and all that attention is probably helping some. So, yeah, Trump will help the ratings tonight. On the game. Bob, thanks. We got to run. We're pretty late, but I appreciate the extra time, and we'll chat again on Friday.
1: Yes, sir, we will. Thanks.
0: All right, Bob. Thank you, man. We will be back in just a moment. Cloudy this evening, showers overnight, low near 70. Showers and thunderstorms tomorrow, high near 80. Rain early with some sun later in the day and a high around 90. Partly cloudy, the hottest weather of the season on Thursday with a high in the low 90s. It's 74 with light rain at 97.3 FM and 590 AM WVLK. Here's Roger Meadows now with more on Lexington traffic.
3: From the Scheller Automotive Traffic Center, we have an injury collision to watch for on outbound Nicholasville Road at New Circle. They got the left turn and left through lanes blocked out there at this time. Watch for increased traffic on the inner loop of New Circle at Russell Cave Road. Things are moving slowly on East High Street at Park Avenue, also on inbound South Broadway at Maxwell Street. I'm Roger Meadows for 97.3 FM WVLK.
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0: 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They're even looking for caregivers. And it can be a very rewarding experience if you foster patience and empathy and an appreciation for the strength and resilience of others. 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
0: Here's another movie sequel, The Astronaut Wears Prada. The Italian fashion house Prada unveiled the inner layer garment set to be worn by NASA astronauts heading to the moon. You know, I want to know that our astronauts are setting the standard in fashion. The brand pushing to be the first major luxury player to make inroads in the space industry, according to Reuters. The body-hugging suit, created in collaboration with Houston-based space infrastructure developer Axiom Space, features ventilation tubes knitted into the garment. The new product follows Prada's splashy foray into space fashion in 2024 with the unveiling of the space suit that's expected to be used for the anticipated Artemis IV moon landing in 2028. The astronaut wears Prada these days. One other little political note. I didn't get a chance to mention this with Bob, but, you know, the Democrats, they're not happy about Jill Biden's book. It's like, well, I dredge this thing up. And then you're on a book tour. This is a painful conversation for the party. You Bidens just need to go away. Well, Joe Biden raised the possibility last week that his own post-presidential memoir could drop as early as September. So if you didn't like Jill Biden's book drop, just wait. Joe Biden's could be right out in the middle of the post-Labor Day midterm sprint. A spokesperson for the former president said the president's still working on his memoir and the release date has not been finalized. Either way, the more books on the Biden era from the Bidens is going to haunt Democrats that are trying to make a clean break of everything. All right, as far as the Lexington Council this week is concerned, they got a couple of things that they're going to be doing. First of all, they will be discussing the budget and then probably adopting the budget. They made some changes. The city has to adopt the budget by June the 15th, so that's next Monday. The amended budget is headed to a first reading. It's already had that. The final vote will be tomorrow afternoon. The council added $2.75 million of its own spending, mainly on new security equipment. But there was also $1 million from capital reserve to help with costs for the city's fleet of vehicles and then some other items. I don't know that the mayor's going to veto anything. She does have line item veto power, but anyway, this is a $546 million general fund budget. Guess you add that $2.75 million, maybe what, almost five? Let's just say it's almost $550 million. Round it up. Also, this week, council members will review a draft ordinance that restricts stopping, standing, or parking in designated bike lanes. The ordinance was recommended by Lexington's Street Safety Task Force. In recent years, there has been, and we talked about this last week. Yeah, motorists. You hate bicyclists, right? Well, there are some motorists that actually have taken it out on bicyclists. Lexington has seen a significant amount of cyclists injured by collisions. A presentation before council members tomorrow will show that there's been 205 bicycle collisions with injuries in Fayette County between 2020 and 2025. 13 of those resulted in serious injuries. 9 were fatal. Last year alone, 71 reported bicycle collisions with injuries. Maybe the bicycle is getting a little bit more daring, but then also, again, like I talked about last week, is there kind of a vengeance by motorists who just don't want the bicyclists on the road? Now, there are existing rules already. You're not supposed to park in a bike lane. Now, if you're a delivery truck and you got to be there for a few minutes, you get a little special dispensation on that. The draft ordinance amends Lexington's existing rules on parking or stopping in restricted zones like driveways and sidewalks, but now will also include bike lanes. And again, buses, ride shares, delivery trucks, and emergency vehicles, there'll be some exception. Although, let me see here, because I actually printed out the actual ordinance. No person shall stop, stand, or park a vehicle except when necessary to avoid conflict with other traffic or in compliance with the law or the directions of a police officer or traffic control device. Yeah, they're adding bike lanes to this. Okay, yeah, I knew there was a time limit. 10 minutes. So if you got to drop someone or something off or you're loading or unloading, you're not to exceed 10 minutes within the bike lane. The driver must yield to bicyclists and pedestrians before entering and exiting the bicycle lane. The driver shall activate the vehicle's flashers, which will remain on at all times while in the bicycle lane. Otherwise, everybody else is exempted from being in the bicycle lane. So that is one thing that the council is going to take up. The council will review this draft ordinance during its Social Services and Public Safety Committee meeting tomorrow. So we may hear and see more about this. And then there have been complaints, and this is awful. people that leave their animals tied up, chained up, especially in this heat, for hours and hours. Well, that's gotten the attention of some council members because residents have been concerned about animals tied up or left outdoors in extreme heat. So now council members will consider draft changes to Lexington's Animal Care and Control Ordinance. The changes define unsafe weather conditions to include extreme heat or cold, along with any general weather event that endangers animal safety. For instance, it would be illegal to leave domestic animals, excluding cattle, equine, and fowl, confined and unattended in unsafe weather conditions. Additionally, the changes expand to expand an existing cost of care provision to require violators to either pay for their animal's care while it's in protective custody or forfeit the animal, expediting the adoption process. You know, I got to go along with this because, unfortunately, there are some people that mistreat their animals, and it does take the law to step in and go, I know some of you, well, it's their dog or their whatever, and they can do with it what they want, you know, as long as they're not cruel to it. Well, they are cruel to it when they leave it outside, tethered all the time and tied outdoors. It revises the word from dog to animal to ensure the ordinance applies to any other type of pet that could be tethered or tied outdoors. The current ordinance prohibits the use of prong and pinch collars. These collars are commonly used for training and control, but the existing language is outdated and has not been enforced. The updated language permits prong and pinch collars as collars while maintaining the prohibition on tethering or tying a dog with a metal collar. So that is something else that the council is going to be looking at, an amending the animal care ordinance to cover these things. Confined means covered domestic animals left outdoors, tethered, kenneled, loose in a fenced yard, or left in a tent. Unattended means an animal left in those conditions without a person present. The range for the LFUCG Office of Homelessness Prevention and Intervention is when the heat index gets over 95 and temperatures are under 32. So they may be using those kind of temperature guidelines in terms of enforcing the animal's treatment. The revisions would also allow animal control. I mean, you sometimes see dogs trying to bite through a chain link fence to get out of the thing. Animal control officers would be able to seize and impound any animal or fowl which is subject to a violation of these provisions. Animal control can retain the animals until after a court case. After the court case, we have no legal authority to hold them. Without a procedural law in place, the people could just reclaim their animal again. So, anyway, a couple of things that I thought were of interest that the council is going to be looking at this week. So we'll keep you posted as to how those actually move through the council and legislative process. All right. This is, I think this is good news. You know, the big, beautiful bill reinstated work requirements or charitable time requirements if you're going to get food stamps. Well, Brooke Rollins, the agriculture secretary, noted that we've now moved 4.3 million Americans off of the food stamp program. Now, in some liberal quarters, that's bad. I think that's good. Move them off the program, as in they don't need it anymore. Maybe they had to be forced off of it. Well, you know, then so be it. Now we're returning to the bad old days of 2019. Some 42.8 million Americans were enrolled in the program in January of last year, which is more than 12% of the population. The figure in January, 38.5 million. Now, the social safety net scholar Angela Rachty notes the program was due for a decline after elevated enrollment during the pandemic. Even when the pandemic ended years ago, the rolls did not recede commensurately with that. Of course, the Trump administration has this crazy idea that, you know, if you, just like they did in the Clinton years, you got to work or volunteer at least 20 hours a week. That's the work requirement if you're an able-bodied adult without children. Republicans in Congress expanded it to older adults who aren't yet 65 and to parents of teenagers. Now, there was a 90-day grace period. Those who leave the program because of expanded work requirement do so for two reasons. One, their earnings increased. and that's good news. Or they refuse to work, they refuse to look for a job, they refuse to volunteer in a place like a local library. So in that case, well, then we don't need to subsidize those choices anymore. The Foundation for Government Accountability, relying on recent data, notes a 12% decrease in the rolls in Virginia, 6% in North Carolina, 10% in Kansas. The flight from welfare, especially notable since progressive states have been trying to dodge the work requirements via waivers and other gimmicks. California's requirement doesn't go into effect until this month. The administration, of course, also going after fraud and waste. The Agriculture Department fared a data from 28 states that have found 186,000 dead recipients of food stamps. Some 355 recipients were enrolled in more than one state. Since the feds pay the bills, the states are like, well, why should we enforce? Well, there's no incentive for them to police the program. The budget bill will soon force states with high error rates to pick up part of the tab, or you know, the department will just come in and say, okay, we're cutting your benefits until you clean up your act. What's wrong with any of that? From the Stuttgart Motors text line, do you think AOC is going to get everybody to boycott the game because Trump is going, no, I mean, she's called it out, but I mean, nobody would listen to AOC about boycotting the game. Not New York, not as Knicks crazy as they are. TSA level of security. Unfortunately, we live in a society where if someone doesn't like you, they try to eliminate you. If Trump goes underground and hides, the bad guys win. Well, you make a point, a credible point on that. Dave says the runaway money train in sports, as far as ticket prices, paying players and coaches astronomical salaries to win or lose an insignificant contest titled a game, is a total distraction to the real world's issues. Well, and that's what it's meant to be. Is a distraction. My gosh, Phil says everyone is inconvenienced in New York every day just for living there. Yeah, that's why they're so tough, New Yorkers. They've got to be to survive in that city. That's why they're there. This one says cruiser, and there's a colon, and then that was it. On the woman that drove off the second story of the parking structure at Lexington Green, she wasn't parked. She was hauling ass up to the incline, turned, and launched. There's something wrong with this woman. Do you think this type of thing in California would be tolerated if the Democrats were coming out on the losing end? They would raise so much hell that it would be changed immediately. Yeah, the vote counting is ridiculous in California. Ridiculous. It's an embarrassment. I talked about universities that have joined the $100,000 a year club in tuition, like Duke and Georgetown. And there's then, what, a dozen or two colleges that are in the $90,000-plus club for tuition each year. Transy charges $70,000 a year. On the Triple Crown, there was a time when Visa used to give an additional $5 million bonus to a horse that won the Triple Crown. Someone may have to do that again to encourage the horses to run in all three races. A dog with plenty of water, shade, and regular food is not being abused. We've had outdoor dogs who refuse to come inside. Take care, every one of your pets, but mandating that they all have to be inside is ridiculous. 3 day, four, well, they probably are in certain conditions going to mandate that, like temperatures or heat indexes 95 and above or 30, and that or below freezing. I don't know. I think there are some extreme weather conditions that a dog should not be out in, even if they're in the shade. Extreme heat and whatnot. But we'll see what the city does. 3 day forecast now, and we have 74 degrees, cloudy skies, cloudy this evening, more showers overnight, low near 70. Showers and thunderstorms around tomorrow with a high near 80. Rain early on Thursday, then it'll warm up to 90. Sun later in the day, partly cloudy and 92 on Thursday. Once again, 74. Here's Roger Meadows with a check of Lexington traffic.
3: From the Scheller Automotive Traffic Center, we have injury collisions to watch for. The first one's on the inner loop and News Circle. Once you make it past the Tate's Creek Road exit, that's got the left lane blocked. The other injury collision is our earlier one on outbound Nicholsville Road at News Circle. That has the left turn and through lanes blocked out there. Watch for increased traffic on outbound Leestown Road at the Kroger Shopping Center. Also on outbound Newtown Pike as you approach the interstate. I'm Roger Meadows for 97.3 FM WVLK.
0: Yeah, and in New York, they're mad at Elmo. Now, of course, they got all these weird people that dress up as Elmo in Times Square and whatnot. Elmo posted on X about the finals. Elmo hopes both teams have fun. Of course, the fictional Sesame Street's located in Manhattan, and fans are incensed, calling Elmo a traitor. See you tomorrow.
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16: If you are struggling with substance abuse, alcohol, pills, whatever it may be, first of all, it's nothing to be ashamed of. We know addiction is a brain disease, and we also know getting into recovery can be tough. Also, in case this helps, I want to tell you about a new study at a Harvard School of Public Health, which found that spiritual belief, the idea of a steady religious practice, had a protective effect from addiction. Experts we talked to told us there were probably a few reasons why this might be the case. Number one, excessive drug and alcohol use would not be the norm in a religious community, and people want to fit in. Two, a belief in a higher power provides people with hope and solace, great foils for addiction. And three, and I think there's some merit to this, regular attendance in a faith community also provides connection. Just like in AA, camaraderie and social support is often what you need. I'm Dr. Sanjay Gupta, helping you live a better life.
17: 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Treat your dad to a $5,000 basement barbecue or backyard upgrade. Pop gets to pick. 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
23: For now, I'm Lisa Lacerra, Fox News. After Israel and Hezbollah exchanged fire over the weekend,
24: Hezbollah fired rockets into northern Israel Sunday morning. Israel responded with airstrikes targeting Hezbollah in southern Beirut Sunday afternoon. Iran then fired ballistic missiles at northern Israel Sunday night. President Trump told Israeli Prime Minister Benjamin Netanyahu not to respond for fear of escalation that would derail delicate talks. Then dozens of Israeli warplanes bombed Iranian air defenses across Iran Monday morning. Iran then fired back, and the Houthis in Yemen fired a single missile at Israel.
23: Fox's Jennifer Griffin in Washington. The Lebanese health ministry says an Israeli airstrike on the village of Zefta killed 7 people. 8 others were wounded. President Trump has officially nominated Todd Blanche for the position of attorney general. Blanche has been acting AG since April after Pam Bondi resigned. Tip off for game 3 of the NBA finals set for about 2.5 hours from now, as President Trump is expected to be there. Secret Service and the NYPD have canceled tonight's watch party outside Madison Square Garden as security is tight.
25: There's also changes for fans who are attending the game in person. The Knicks put out a warning to their fans. Fans should expect enhanced security measures when entering Madison Square Garden, including TSA-style screening procedures. Guests are strongly encouraged to arrive at least 2 hours before tip-off to allow additional time for screening and entry. Now, fans fans will also not be allowed to bring bags inside.
23: Fox's Nate Foy outside the Garden. There will be a watch party at Bryant Park, about 10 blocks north, and in Central Park. Wall Street, some stocks recovered part of last week's losses. The Dow lost 80, the NASDAQ up to 20, the S&P plus 21. The oil prices rose as Israel and Iran traded fire earlier today. 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
1: We have rounds of showers and storms inbound Monday, Tuesday, and Wednesday. The threat for severe weather is fairly low, but you want to watch out for gusty wind and locally heavy rain. Rainfall amounts over the next 3 days will range from 1 to 3 inches, with the highest totals out west, where you have a flood watch in effect through Tuesday night. Highs generally around the low to mid-80s. I'm meteorologist Tom Ackerman with your LEX18 Storm Tracker forecast on Lexington's news, traffic, and weather station, 97.3 FM WVLK.
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42: How did I lose weight? 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I did. I love this stuff. 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So chatting with Miles, I'm up at like 235. True story. 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
0: He's here. Now, broadcasting from the underground command post, deep in the bowels of a hidden bunker, somewhere under the brick and steel of a nondescript building, we've once again made contact with our leader, Mark Levin.

0: number 877-381-3811. Yeah, my mouth broke. Thanks for being here. You know, folks, hope you had a good weekend. I speak the truth to you. You're like a big family to me, and I let the chips fall where they may. Sometimes they fall in places you like. Sometimes they fall in places you may not like. I don't know why the President of the United States feels the need to keep going to left-wing reporters and talking about confidential conversations he has with the Prime Minister of Israel. And I don't know why he keeps bashing the Prime Minister of Israel, who's trying to protect his country and his own people. Just a few weeks ago, their fighter jets were fighting right alongside ours. The Mossad was working with the CIA. And, of course, the Prime Minister was working with the President in what was a spectacular military operation. I know the President is deeply desperate for a deal. The Iranians know he's deeply desperate for a deal. The whole world knows he's deeply desperate for a deal. Got it. But the problem is the state of Israel is in the neighborhood. And when Hezbollah is shooting thousands of missiles into the state of Israel and tens of thousands of drones since the ceasefire 9 weeks ago on April 8th, and Israel's told it can only fight a defensive war, and Israel's told to stay away from Beirut, even though the head of the snake is right outside of Beirut, and even after signing a so-called peace deal with the Lebanese government, which is a government that wants peace with Israel but has nothing to do with Hezbollah and cannot control Hezbollah, and then when they fight to push Hezbollah back, because they've now had to depopulate the northern part of the country. It's a tiny country. I want you to think of New Jersey, and the top 20-25% of New Jersey has to be pushed back, hundreds of thousands of people depopulated. And then they're told they can only fight so much to stop it. The hypocrisy of our country that wouldn't put up with it in the treatment of that country is ridiculous. In fact, we don't ask any other country to do that. None. So why the constant beating up of Netanyahu? He wants to defeat the regime in Iran. We do not. We've decided not. We've decided, at least for now, maybe next week it'll change, we're not going to use our military to enforce anything except if they take action against us. So obviously, if you're the Israelis and they're firing weapons into your country and you want to take action, we would do exactly the same thing, would we not? Even more. So Iran's figured this out. So they fired 11 ballistic missiles into Israel. Ballistic missiles that can blow a city block off the face of the earth. The size of school buses. Each one carries 2,000 pounds. So Israel prepares to fight back, and they get a call telling them they shouldn't. But if they do, to be very limited about it. So they go in and they hammer the hell out of them. And they want to finish the job, but they're pulled back by us. They're told, no, you come back. You want to be alone? You want to be the only ones? We didn't do anything much to support their effort. In fact, there was an announcement from the White House last night saying we had nothing to do with this. Our military is not involved. And I commented, well, that's nothing to be proud of. They were fighting alongside of us when we ask them to join us in our efforts. And, of course, Iran sees all this. But most of all, you know who else sees all this, Mr. Producer? Communist China. Now, what do you think Communist China's taken away from this? You think they're more or less worried about us should they invade Taiwan? What do you think? Seriously. I don't know why we beat up on an ally like this after praising them and embracing them and supporting them. Now, that said, a lot of you are thinking this way. Like, what's going on? Tyrus on Fox on the 5. I've only talked to him once, I think, for a book interview, Mr. Producer. We've had him on. Very nice man. Actually, really sharp. And about an hour ago on Fox the Five, he said this. Cut 21. Go.
1: I think Iran is, they're counting us to be like the America they've had dealt with for decades. They're looking at how Afghanistan, well, maybe when America leaves, they'll leave us tanks and helicopters too. We just have to wait this out. I think a lot of, in America, it's easy for us to say, oh, this, what's going on over there is, but the people who live in Israel, this is their front yard and their backyard. Yeah. And they see, and it's hard to hold it against them and their government against them. Like, they can finally end this. Iran's best friend in this whole situation is President Trump. Because he's the only one consistently saying, hey, we're going to come to the table. And Iran shoots at a ship. Okay, cool. We'll just blow up the guys who did it. But we're still willing to be at the table. If President Trump said, you know what, Israel and a lot of the Kuwait and a lot of the places that Iran fired at, he said, you know what, you guys handle it, there would be no more Iran. It would be completely, Iran's best friend in this situation is the United States, because they're the only one who can say to Israel right now, it's like, hey, stop firing. And that's a lot to ask a country after, forget just October 7th, look, forget the national worldwide campaign against them. This type of stuff we've seen in our, here in America and our college campus all around the world. So I sympathize with Israel's need to want to be safe and free. And for us, we sit on the other side of the ocean going, well, this needs to stop. So Iran, if you have any brains left in, what did you call him again?
2: The gay Ayatollah.
1: You know, maybe it's time to put on those dance shoes and go out and serenade and call the president and get it done. Because if the president walks away from this, it's not going to be like Afghanistan.
3: Right.
1: Israel's coming, and hell's coming with him.
0: And so when the president did an interview on television in Israel maybe an hour or two ago, and it was pretty rough on the prime minister there, who's up for election in October, so it's very unhelpful to him. And they'll be sorry about any of these other candidates who are elected. I can trust you on that one. Trust me on that. And he said, if Israel, you know, basically if they don't do what I tell them to do, they're going to be left alone fighting Iran. They will whip Iran's ass. And they want to destroy that regime. And they will fund, finally, give arms to the people in Iran. They won't give a damn what Turkey and Erdogan has to say about it. Here's the interesting thing that they're not reporting really on any news outlet. The Iranian people, the Lebanese people, and the Israeli people are of one. They are united against this regime. And the Israeli people want this regime defeated. The Persian people want this regime defeated. And the Lebanese people want this regime and Hezbollah defeated. Tens of millions of people. The lifeline will be whatever deal we come up with, because that deal, after the president leaves, will not be enforceable. It just won't. It just won't. So Axios and this guy Barak Ravid is an Israeli who worked for two of the worst publications in Israel, couldn't hold his jobs there, goes to Axios, and this is the guy that receives the leaks, I guess from the Oval Office or people around the president, and who the president talks to all the time to put that information out. And you'll notice that Netanyahu hasn't gone to the press about any of the conversations. Moreover, I'm not aware that conversations our president has with any other head of state winds up being discussed in the media. I really have not seen it, but I've seen these things before.

0: or die with Truman. And it basically came down to this during the negotiation toward the end of World War II and at the end of World War II. He said that you cannot trust Stalin. He's a killer. He's a communist who wants to conquer as much of the earth as he can, including Eastern Europe. In fact, Churchill said he already has his troops there and he won't remove them in some of these countries. No, says FDR, we can work this out. Then Truman, he meets with Truman, and Truman's main goal is what? To get out of Europe, to end the war, get out of Europe. What did Stalin do? He put in phony governments with phony elections, where they resisted like in Hungary, the tanks rolled in, and they just took them over. Churchill, in many ways, is Netanyahu and what they're dealing with in the Middle East. You see, in the Middle East, including in Israel, if the price of a gallon of gasoline goes up 70 cents or a dollar and so forth, that's a slight inconvenience, a temporary inconvenience all the way in the United States. For the Israelis, that cannot be the controlling factor over life and death. It cannot be the controlling factor. One more clip from today's Liberty's Voice. You can get it on Rumble and YouTube. Cut one, go. Why don't we think about 2 or 3 weeks of our beautiful bombers and our beautiful bombs and our jet fighters and everything and whatever we can, we target what we feel needs to be targeted and blow them the hell off the face of the earth. Mostly their SS, the IRGC. Do everything we can in that truncated period of time. Heavily hammer, hammer, hammer, hammer. And then say, okay, Israel and any Arab country, do as you wish. And I believe the Israeli military would take care of that regime and remove it. Because they do want to arm the people there. They do want to do what has to be done. And if they have to send troops in there, they will send troops in there.
1: See, I don't think it's a threat to Israel when you say you may have to take on Iran alone. I don't think it's a threat to them at all. I think it's part of their wish list, quite frankly. It's now the Arabs who are more worried, but not the Israelis. I'll be right back.
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9: A better life with Dr. Sanjay Gupta.
10: We all know how important it is to stay active as we age, especially as we get older. But I've come to realize that for as good as people are about getting their cardio in, a lot of older folks really don't seem to be doing the recommended amount of strength training or even understand why it's so important. It helps you stay functional and therefore independent for as long as possible.

0: Certified strength and conditioning specialist Dana Santis says a great place to start is not with dumbbells or barbells, but with your body weight, which allows you to build strength while also learning how your body moves and where your limitations exist. It also reduces the risk of overwhelming your connective tissue, which adapts more slowly than muscles as we get older. Once you're comfortable, you can dial up that intensity, but do it slowly, do it carefully. I'm Dr. Sanjay Gupta, helping you live a better life.
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0: truth is, it's the Arab countries, Turkey, and Pakistan that want us. It's not all the Arab countries. It's certain of the Arab countries, Turkey and Pakistan, that want us to prevent Israel from wiping out the Iranian regime. And it's not Israel. That's the truth. So, there we go. All right. Let's see here. President has a red line, though, when it comes to Iran. He told Meet the Depressed before he rightly walked out on that. That Kristen Welker is a disgrace and a disaster. To invite the president like that, and basically to act like you're some kind of a Democrat operative. We'll get into that more in a little bit. I already posted on it, but listen to this. Cut three, go.
1: I want to know what your red line is. What would trigger you to restart military action? Would it be Iran killing more American citizens?
2: Well, certainly that would be something that I would think about very seriously. But my red line would be if I think I wasn't going to make a deal, or if I wasn't going to make a deal fast enough. So we're having very good negotiations with the people that are leading the country now. It's the third group that we've been dealing with. And they are different, and you could say it's regime change, actually, because these are very different people. I find them to be more rational, very smart.
0: I don't get that. More rational. What does that mean? They're firing missiles. They're attacking the Arab countries. They're attacking Israel. They're supporting Hezbollah to attack Israel, to attack the people in Lebanon. I'm not sure I understand what that means. Moderate ceasefire. I don't know what that means either. Go ahead.
2: I don't want the names, but you know who they are. I mean, they're leaders. They're respected. Respected by the people that have to respect them. They are calling the shots. We know that because we see it through various tests.
0: Now, I'm going to tell you something. In the book I wrote on freedom of the press, there was a long interview that Ben Rhodes, he was the deputy national security advisor, but very much the point of the spear in negotiating the Obama nuclear deal with Iran. He was bragging about the fact how they gave talking points to the press and controlled the press. And the core issue was to convince them that the president of Iran was a moderate, as opposed to the IRGC, which is the hardliners. And that we either make a deal now with this moderate president of Iran, where the hardliners are going to take over. He said it was a complete farce. There were no moderates. There were no moderates. He sold that bill of goods to the American people. I have it in my book. Unfreedom of the Press is one of the great scams in media history. Now we're being told about moderates versus hardliners. They're all hardliners. Moderates don't get to live. They don't survive. That's a fantasy. That's performative art on the side of the Iranians. They're all hardliners. 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
3: Here's your LAX 18 storm tracker forecast. You're looking at a wet evening and overnight hours as temperatures will fall down to the lower 70s with more chances for scattered showers and storms. Now, keep those umbrellas handy for Tuesday because another day we could see some more showers and storms roll through the Commonwealth as highs will stay into the lower 80s. Rain chances continue into Wednesday before we slowly start drying out and turning up the heat. By the time running into Thursday, you're looking at highs near 90. I'm meteorologist Patrick Herring on Lexington's news, traffic, and weather station, 97.3 WVLK.
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1: By the way, all of this might cost Netanyahu his re-election in October, because the Israeli people want Hezbollah stopped, and they want Iran defeated. They're tired of running to these bunkers. They're tired of their young sons and daughters being killed in war. They see that Iran is on its back, and they don't understand what all this talk is about a deal. And so this could cost Netanyahu his prime ministership. There are people in our government who want him to lose. They feel it's easier to deal with leftists and left-wingers who have more approval by Saudi Arabia and Qatar and countries like that. The UAE is a little country, an Arab country, but it's very smart, because it realizes that when we, the United States, eventually leave that area, at least most of our military, Israel is going to be the only country that can help defend them. It's not going to be any of the other Arab countries. And defend them against who? Not just Iran, but Turkey now. Turkey, Erdogan. Turkey has some kind of in over in our government over there. I don't know what the hell to think, what's going on with that. But reports said that he's the one who opposed arming the Kurds, who he hates. And so the Kurds weren't armed. There's all kinds of reports about this out there. I'm just telling you. So there's all kinds of things going on there. But, you know, the UAE wants to protect its people, too. And so it's been working with Israel, according to published reports. I don't have any inside information from anybody. Israel has provided them with some air defense systems, with some additional technologies and so forth and so on. And the UAE is part of the Abraham Accords. And you'll notice the president's not really pressuring the Arab countries, other than a few statements here and there, to join the Abraham Accords, and not another one has. Not one. So I think Israel, since 1948, has been through this sort of thing where they're about to defeat an enemy and they're pulled back. They're about to defeat an enemy and they're pulled back, and they're pulled back, and they're pulled back again. There's not another country on the face of the earth that has to deal with this. And I suspect this is also why Netanyahu and the population there want independence and would rather have a partnership and have very little reliance on us or anybody else, because they know one day the Democrats are going to take over, and what a disaster that will be for them. So they're building alliances with India, with, believe it or not, Germany, with Greece. They're building alliances again with the UAE and some of the smaller Arab countries behind the scenes. They're building alliances with Argentina, who has a great president there. They're building alliances with other countries where they can build alliances. They are now the third biggest seller of military hardware in the world. We're number one, China's number two, they're number three. Because their technological advances are second to none. Whether it's lasers, whether it's taking our brand new F-35s and improving them, and then giving that technology to us, whether it's the Iron Dome and providing that technology to us, and so forth and so on. They just are so focused on this because they have to be. Their backs are against the wall. And so they're going to build alliances with other countries. That's clear that's what they're doing. And then so you're going to have people like Third Reich Bannon, traitor Tucker Carlson, Marjorie Traitor Gangrene, Thomas Messy. You're going to have people like this who are going to celebrate it, celebrate it, and celebrate it. And one day they're going to wake up, and Israel will be working with other countries, not so much with us, because they have to. Do I like it? No. Do I want that to happen? Absolutely not. Absolutely not. But you can't have phone calls with the prime minister and then run to the press. I warned him this. I told him that. I told him that. I mean, it's, we don't have that kind of thing happen with Xi. He's an enemy. We don't have that kind of thing happen with Putin. We don't have that kind of thing happen with Qatar, Saudi Arabia, do we? Or am I missing something, Mr. Producer? Never. So this is the beatdown, this is the berating, this is the effort to get capitulation, but he can't get capitulation. To a point he can, but he can't completely because they have to defend themselves. I told you, I call it as I see it. I hope you watched my Fox shows over the weekend. Just pointing out what's taking place. I love the president. He's a friend of ours, very, very good friend of ours. I appreciate everything he's doing and trying to do. I really do. I really do. But my first responsibility is to you. And a responsibility to him to tell him what I think. What I say in private, I say in public, and vice versa. That's what I do. I'm not a head of state. It's not a confidential discussion. It is what it is. To the extent I have confidential discussions, I don't repeat them. I certainly don't call in the press to discuss them. That's a fact. All right. Let's keep going. Cut four, go.
2: When you were campaigning, you said you would rip up the Iran nuclear deal, but negotiate a better deal.
3: That's
2: why didn't you negotiate a better deal at the time? Because after it was ripped up, there weren't guardrails, and they escalated their production of enriched uranium.
3: Excuse me. It takes years to do these things. These people have been fighting for 47 years. They've been killing Americans. They've been taking off their legs and their arm, and their faces have been hurt.
1: Now, that's
3: so
1: an
3: bad.
1: Important point, isn't it? So I do think that we'd at least let the Israelis do more damage to them than not. Go ahead.
3: I'm moving very fast. I'm into 3 months. You know, Vietnam lasted 19 years. I'm into my third month, and all I do is say, whoa, when are you going to end? If I were a Democrat, nobody would be talking that way, but it doesn't matter to me. I've gotten so used to it. Look, we have totally destroyed their military. They have some missiles left. They have some drones left.
2: Do you know how many missiles?
3: They have burned. Yes, exactly.
2: How many?
3: I don't want to tell you.
2: Can you give me a ballpark?
3: But they have some left. I know almost to the number, and we know where they are, too. And we know where their drones are, and we know where their drone factories are. Most of the drone factories have been knocked out. Most of the launching pads have been knocked out, and most of the missile manufacturing areas have been knocked out. But they still have capacity. They have some missiles. They have some drones. I would say, percentage-wise, maybe 21-22% of their missiles. It's a lot of missiles, but it's not what it was when we first attacked.
1: When we first attacked, who's we, Mr. Producer? Us and the Israelis, right? Both. Here is Netanyahu today at a press conference. He's never disrespectful to our country. He's never disrespectful to the president. He's very much a class act. Cut five, go.
4: Currently, the fire on this front is held because after we struck the terror regime in Tehran, it ceased attacking us. Should the terror regime make the mistake of attacking us again, we will respond with force because Israel has the full right to self-defense, and we will exercise it as much as necessary.
1: Can you imagine being him under enormous pressure? Not only do you have to deal with that enemy, you have to deal with the president who's going to get on the phone and say, what are you doing? We're trying to get a deal. You say, I'm trying to protect my country and my people. That's what I'm trying to do. General Jack Keane, who's really one of the best, given his experience and his background, a retired four-star Army general, vice chairman of the Joint Chiefs years ago. Cut six. Go.
5: Yeah, well, certainly, when the Iranians fired 11 ballistic missiles into Israel, that was a development since the April 8th general ceasefire. And certainly, from Israel's perspective, any one of those missiles, if it penetrated, could kill hundreds of people. So there's no way that they can accept something like that. And they obviously retaliated in kind. But when you draw back from this, we went to a general ceasefire on April the 8th. And who has been violating that ceasefire? You've been reporting on it. Iran began, but violations right there in the Straits of Hormuz. Fast boats, drones, interfering with traffic. We have defeated every single one of those. And then on April the 17th, specific ceasefire between Hezbollah and Israel in Lebanon. And who has been violating that ceasefire? Iran. Over 2,000 rockets and drones fired into northern Israel. Towns and villages evacuated, over 300 people wounded as a result of that. I've read the terms of the April 17th agreement. It's specified in the terms that Israel, both sides, can exercise offensive capability only when an attack is planned, it's imminent, or it's in execution. And what Iran, Israel has been doing, those attacks have been in execution, and they've been imminent, and they've been firing back at them from a defensive position. And then they couldn't stop them. So they said, we do have the authority to attack because they're planning them. Where are they planning it from? Southern Beirut Operational Headquarters. They attack Southern Beirut Operational Headquarters as a result of that, which is permissible in the terms of the agreement. And as a result of that, Iran fired those 11 mm-hmm. ballistic missiles.
1: Now, I've been watching reports on this, so-called news reports, where they say Israel hit Hezbollah in Beirut, Iran responded. That's not what happened. Hezbollah has been attacking Israel. Israel responded by going after the head of the snake right outside of Beirut. Then Iran fired the ballistic missiles because they feel now that they're able to do these kinds of things because we will step in and say, stop fighting, stop having fun, cut it out, that's enough, we're trying to make a deal, we're 3 minutes away from a deal, don't keep doing this, you know, so forth and so on. And so this is where Netanyahu said, I'm going to do what I got to do. And this is when we said, well, just don't do it too hard. It's all kind of crazy. I'll be right back.
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Does anybody take Trader Tucker Carlson seriously anymore, Mr. Producer? I don't think so. The Pakistanis do, but I mean, how about me again, Kelly? Anybody take her seriously? No, I don't think so, unless you're a head case. How about Third Reich bloated Bannon? How he ripped off little old ladies and he pled guilty. On the federal level, he was pardoned by the president as an act of compassion. But at the state level, he pled guilty. He pled guilty to defrauding all these people. And he's so seedy. He's such a sleazeball. He's got all these videos with Epstein, and he won't release them. Why? Why hasn't anybody demanded them? Why hasn't Thomas Messy demanded them? Why hasn't Marjorie Trotsky Gangrene? Why hasn't Congresswoman Luna? Why haven't the all Epstein, let's get the Epstein information out crowd, demanded any of it from Third Reich bloated Bannon? It just shocks me how he gets away with this. And then, of course, there are others. But does anybody take any of them seriously anymore? I mean, they're rooting for Iran, right? They don't want Israel to defend itself. They don't want us in any alliance with Israel. They cheer it when the missiles come in. You know, you got Owens over in Moscow, and of course Tucker was over in Moscow. They're all rooting for Qatar. They're all trashing Christianity and Judaism and Americanism, building up these foreign potentates and Sharia law and Islamism and all the rest. Does anybody take them seriously anymore? I'm just curious. I don't think so. You know who I take seriously? You know who I think is a great man and a great hero? John Hagee. Pastor John Hagee and Hagee Ministries that promotes faith and Americanism and above all else, God. 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You know, Pastor Hagee, such a gentleman, such a decent person. Remember, we had a conversation once. He said, you know, we Christians believe the return of Jesus, our Messiah, will be, you know, the time at which the world will be saved and so forth and so on. And he said, and you Jews believe in a Messiah too, but it's not Jesus. And you know what he said, Rich? Well, one of us will be proven wrong and one of us will be proven right. That's the kind of man this is. That's why my wife Julie and I call him our pastor. We're Jewish, but we really adore the man. And this is why we talk about Judeo-Christian values and beliefs, where we stand shoulder to shoulder. And Hagee Ministries has also created Christians United for Israel over 2 decades ago with 11 million members. And he has given sermon after sermon, and they're all on the internet if you want to look, too. They're messaging. And he says Christianity wouldn't exist without Judaism because there would be no Jesus. There'd be no apostles.
He says the reason there's a Bible with an Old Testament and a New Testament is because of the connection between the two. Now, obviously, Jews believe in the Torah, the Old Testament. But the point is this. This is why Jews and Christians get along so well. Most of them. Most of us. Our Holy Land is essentially the same place, right? Israel is defending the Holy Land tonight against the Islamist hordes who are trying to destroy Israel in order to destroy the Holy Land. Why do you think they're doing this? It's not just the Jews per se. It's to destroy the history of the Jews and the history of Christianity. There are almost no Christians left in the Middle East. The only Jews who are left, pretty much, in the state of Israel. It's an amazing thing. There were no Muslims. For thousands of years, when the Jews populated the Holy Land, there were no Muslims when the Christians first populated the Holy Land. Now there's almost no Christians in the entirety of the Middle East, and almost no Jews in the entirety of the Middle East. You have this tiny little country the size of New Jersey, surrounded by these massive countries with hundreds of millions of people. And if Israel would only give half of its country up to the Palestinians, we'd have peace in our time. Nobody believes that now. Nobody. Nobody. And there is no damn way in hell that a people that have lasted almost 4,000 years and been through pogroms, inquisitions, the Holocaust, October 7th, aren't going to defend themselves, no matter who pressures them not to. It's simply not going to happen. Nor should it. I'll be right back.

0: What's one of your favorite memories?
1: Let's see. Well, there was this one time I went snorkeling in the Caribbean when I was a kid. It really just blew my mind. I mean, when you're sitting on the beach, it's so peaceful and you sort of forget there's a whole other world under there, just full of all kinds of life. We saw the most beautiful corals. I remember thinking they were waving at us as they moved with the ocean. And then there were all these amazing fish. They kind of reminded me of tropical birds. They were so bright and colorful, just darting all over the place like birds in the sky. I'll never forget it. It completely changed the way I look at the ocean.
0: Most of us have a memory of being in nature we'll never forget. Let's protect the world's natural places so more memories can be made for generations to come. 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
10: The world's most famous person at the world's most famous arena. I'm Lisa Lucera, Fox News. President Trump set to attend Game 3 of the NBA Finals at Madison Square Garden in about an hour and a half. He said last week New York Knicks owner James Dolan invited him to sit in his box. Security in and around the arena will be extra tight.
11: The NYPD, Secret Service, Air Marshals, and other federal law enforcement are all here. The NYPD is using drones to monitor the security perimeter, and fans attending tonight's game will not be allowed to bring bags. The Secret Service and NYPD also canceled tonight's watch party outside of MSG. Instead, there will be three watch parties at other city locations farther away from the arena.
10: Fox's Nate Foy at Madison Square Garden. Israel and Iran pausing strikes after a weekend of trading fire for the first time since they agreed to a ceasefire back in April.
12: Hezbollah was attacking Israeli civilians in northern Israel. Then Israel carried out strikes against Hezbollah's headquarters in Beirut Sunday morning. Iran responding by launching three waves of ballistic missiles into Israel, all shot down. Israel then launching strikes inside Iran, destroying surface-to-air missile sites, as well as a petrochemical plant used to make weapons.
10: Fox's Lucas Tomlinson at the White House. A federal judge has ruled the $100,000 fee on visa applicants for highly skilled workers is unconstitutional.
13: According to court records, last year there were about 3 to 6 years that these lasted. The H-1B program was created in 1990. The judge today writes, the substance and application of the $100,000 payment reveal that it is a tax regardless of what the payment is called.
10: Fox's David Spunt in Washington. 20 Democratic states, including California, sued to block the fee increase around the president, arguing the president exceeded his authority by imposing it. The chief prosecutor of the International Criminal Court, Karim Khan, has been suspended from his duties pending a final decision by an oversight body. 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
14: Here's your LAX 18 storm tracker forecast. You're looking at a wet evening and overnight hours as temperatures will fall down to the lower 70s with more chances for scattered showers and storms. Now, keep those umbrellas handy for Tuesday because another day we could see some more showers and storms roll through the Commonwealth as highs will stay into the lower 80s. Rain chances continue into Wednesday before we slowly start drying out and turning up the heat. By the time we're running into Thursday, you're looking at highs near 90. I'm meteorologist Patrick Herring on Lexington's news, traffic, and weather station, 97.3 WVLK.
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35: He's here. 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
36: Are you still having fun out there, are you?
37: Big Knicks game tonight, right, Mr. Producer?
36: What is the series right now?
37: 2-0? They're unstoppable. They're a juggernaut. Are the Knicks, really. They are just blasting through every team they play, and I think it'll continue. And good for them. San Antonio. Those guys wouldn't even acknowledge the national anthem. Remember that, Rich? Did you see that? I hope the Knicks players do. Do we know if they do or not? I don't know. But I saw what the Spurs players did, and I said, you know what? Screw those guys. I'm rooting for the Knicks. Even though I'm a 76ers guy from years ago, I'll root for the people in my division anyway. It's funny. I haven't lived in Philadelphia since I was, 23 years old. And I'm in my 60s now, but you still feel that way, an allegiance toward to the city in which you were born. Even though there are a bunch of nuts are running that city, absolute head cases, very sick. Sick as they come. Oh, yeah. Well, there's so much more here. This battle that the president had with Meet the Depressed, the president was 100% right, as I've explained online. Really quite obnoxious. And so let's start this. Cut eight, go.
0: This $1.8 billion so-called anti-weaponization fund, it was going to compensate people who say the federal government weaponized the legal system against them. It's been blocked by the courts, met with opposition from Republicans.
1: And Democrats.
0: In Congress and
1: mostly,
0: Democrats.
1: Excuse me, mostly Democrats.
0: Mostly
1: some
0: Democrats
1: Republicans.
0: And some Republicans.
1: Some. Very few Republicans.
0: Just to be very clear, are you backing off the fund completely, as your acting Attorney General Todd Blanche has said, or are you
37: okay,
0: looking for
37: here's the thing, folks. She comes in there like she's an inquisitor. She's very disrespectful to him. Very. And what she does is she picks up the Democrat Party talking points, because they're one and the same, as if she's running a Democrat Party candidacy, and just starts hitting them on stuff and hitting them on stuff and hitting them on stuff. This isn't newsworthy. She's not trying to get his opinion on a particular issue and that sort of thing. No. Now, she just picks up where the Democrats leave off, and that's her agenda. That's the talking points, and that's the problem with the press today. It's not a press. You got Democrats dressed up as journalists. And in journalism school, if you read my book on freedom of the press, they teach them what they call advocacy journalism, and this is it. So they're all advocating. And one other thing, they view Donald Trump as a danger to democracy, just like a Hakeem Jeffries and so forth. Now, they know it's not true, but these are ideologues, okay? And so they feel it's their responsibility not just to report the news, but to expose Trump for what he is, you see, to expose him. So he was settling a lawsuit that he and his family, I assume, brought because they don't talk about what started this. His tax returns and the tax returns of family members were criminally leaked in order to try and harm him and his family. When you file your tax returns and you provide our government, at the point of a gun, basically, all the details about your businesses and your life and your deductions and your this and your that, you do it with the knowledge that it's supposed to be kept confidential. So it was leaked. And he brought a lawsuit, and so they seek to settle it. And one of the things in this settlement was a sum of money, yes, but to put aside a sum of money that would go to other individuals that the president believes have been also abused and have faced an injustice system. And now that's a big controversy. I don't know why that's a big controversy. I honestly don't. You have left-wing groups that have brought lawsuits when the Democrats in power. They cut these deals with the Department of Justice, and they say, we want millions, and we also want this organization, the committee for, whatever, to get money, and this one and that one, and so forth and so on. So it's certainly not unheard of. But they hate Trump. They hate the people that support him and he supports. And that's why it became, quote-unquote, controversial. And you even have Republicans saying, I can't defend that. Can't defend what? It's like this basketball game tonight at Madison Square Garden. You wouldn't know that Obama went to basketball games. You wouldn't know that Bill Clinton went to basketball games. So Donald Trump wants to go to a basketball game. Donald Trump is really into sports and athletics. He really is, whether it's baseball or football, basketball, UFC. In some cases, he's invested in teams and so forth and so on. He's really, really into it. And I don't blame him. I am too. But nonetheless, boxing, you name the sport, he loves it. He's a competitor, but it's just interesting. It's very fascinating. People enjoy it. Many of us do. And God forbid he wants to go, so he's going. So he's attacked. Oh, he's going to create tumult and disruption and change the attention of the game. That's not his fault. He's going to the damn game to watch a damn game. And he's invited by the owner of the Knicks. Everything he does. Minor, controversial, why? The reflecting pool in Washington, D.C. was full of crap. It needed to be refurbished. It needed to be fixed. So he does it. He takes on things that other presidents just blow off and ignore. They're too busy, whatever, whatever. He takes on that responsibility. He's cleaning up the major monuments in Washington. He wants Americans proud of their capital. He wants when foreign dignitaries come, so they're proud of our capital. He tries to clean up the crime on the streets. He's removed all the homeless encampments, which is unbelievable. They were there, people threatening one another, raping each other, using drugs. They're all gone. All of them are gone. He said, get rid of them. They're gone. Brings in the National Guard because the one-party city has a mayor who's nice enough, but an idiot. And so he addresses crime. He sees a problem and he addresses it. Well, why is it controversial, the damn basketball game? It's not controversial. And he may get booed. He may get booed by half the audience there. It is New York, after all. Maybe he won't. That'll be the big headline and so forth. Not that the people booing are pieces of crap and shouldn't be doing it, but nonetheless, I don't remember Obama getting booed at a basketball game or Clinton getting booed at a basketball game. But all that said, what's he going to a basketball game for? Well, he's not creating anything. He's going to a basketball game. Well, they got to put out fencing, you know, 10 blocks around. Okay. It'll be the safest 10 blocks in New York City after that jerk, that Marxist Islamist jerk, Mondami, has turned the whole damn place into a crime field. Anti-weaponization fund. Oh, my goodness, you can't do that. No, no. Can't do that. And she keeps doing this to him. She's just like pushing, pushing, pushing. With that voice, just keeps pushing, pushing, pushing. We came all the way from Wisconsin, and it's raining. The president put time aside. I wouldn't do it if I were him. I wouldn't be interviewing with all these libs. I wouldn't be calling Axios either, that jackass Barak Ravid, who's an Israeli. Hey, guy's an Israeli. Hates his own country. I don't know why our president's talking to that POS. But he's talking with the Meet the Press and to this one and to that one because he believes in full access, I suppose. So here's where it gets hot. Cut 9, go.
1: I don't know what's going to happen with the weaponization fund. I love the idea because people like you, the fake, dirty press, the crooked press, people like stupid Biden, he's not smart enough to know what's going on, but people that surrounded him, surrounded his beautiful, resolute desk in the Oval Office, what they did to the lives of people, they destroyed people. They sent people to jail who did nothing wrong.
0: Right, just to be very clear, there's no evidence of what you're saying. But let me ask you about Todd Blanche. Let's talk
1: there's
0: about
1: tremendous
0: Todd
1: evidence. There's nothing
0: well, it's
1: but
0: not
1: evidence.
0: Been presented
1: the election
0: in a
1: was
0: court
1: rigged.
0: Of law.
1: It was a dirty election,
0: Mr.
1: and
0: President,
1: it's happening again right
37: let's,
1: now.
37: Let's stop here. So let me tell you what the Democrats do. Look at California. They have this jungle primary, right? Now they have a problem. You got a guy running for mayor, he's a Republican, he might win and get on the ballot against bad.

0: as many as 7 days after the election, Mr. Producer. So you have people who are waiting to see the results of the election, and then they're voting or they're getting people to vote. So if they think they need to get votes to candidate so-and-so, who's in third place, after the initial votes come in from the people who vote in person, they hold their ballot back, then they vote. And then they get other people to vote. Is that the way it's supposed to work, America? You got two Democrats and a Republican in the top three, the mayoral race in L.A. Massive number of people are voting by mail because they don't need to have it postmarked. I didn't say received, postmarked, stamped for a week. And so they're playing the game. What else, Mark? Signature challenges up to 22 days. 22 days. What else? Provisional ballots. What are those? Well, we don't necessarily know if you're supposed to be voting here, but you go ahead and vote, and we'll figure it out after. How do you like that one, Mr. Producer? You go ahead and vote, we'll figure it out. What else? Voter harvesting. You've heard that phrase before? What does that mean? It means any third party. It didn't used to mean this, but it changed under Newsom. Any third party can deliver the ballot of another voter. Now, it used to be if somebody was, you know, handicapped, they couldn't leave the house, they were sick. Now it's any third party, doesn't even have to be a family member, can drop off your ballot in some ballot box or at the voting headquarters, the election headquarters. And it used to be you could only do one. Now you can do as many as you want. So people are bringing in like 20, 30, 40, 50 ballots that haven't been voted yet. And they're delivering them after the election. This is how Adam Laxalt lost in Nevada, by the way. They're going into nursing homes, apartment buildings, condominiums. Did you vote yet? No. Okay. Can I have your ballot? Yeah. Okay. This is what they were doing. And so people say there's fraud. Why doesn't anybody go to jail? Well, how do you prove fraud in a system like that, Rich? The fraud is built into the law. The fraud is built into the law. All the barriers to preventing fraud are in the law. The removal of the barriers are in the law. And so if you have a vast majority of Democrats, you make these changes, and you never lose. Lose, it's very quirky, very rare. You never lose. You get a one-party state, and you keep it a one-party state. Now, Newsom didn't do the jungle voting system. That was passed as a ballot initiative. But all the other stuff was done under Newsom. Just like he decided there only be 9 Republican congressional seats, then he decided there should only be 4. 4. And 48 others, or whatever the number is, are all going to be Democrat seats. He is a corrupt tyrant. He's an incompetent boob. But when it comes to doing these horrendous power grabs, Newsom is the best of the bunch. Don't let that slick down oil in his hair confuse you, or the dumb look on his face, or the big hands waving in the air. I noticed little Ada Fuentes and Newsom have the hands, the big hands, waving in the air all the time, bending weirdly at the wrist, if you know what I mean. I'll be right back.
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0: Battles aren't won solely on the field. 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Battles are won within, over enemies of fear, enemies of doubt. In that place where promises are kept. Promises to oneself.
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been doing heavy, haven't we? We'll take a little break. We can handle this here. Yeah, we like music. This is radio, baby. Nothing like it. Just a minute. We can handle it. That's all I got, right, Miss Griffin? Here we go. Aretha!

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1: Here's your LAX 18 storm tracker forecast. You're looking at a wet evening and overnight hours as temperatures will fall down to the lower 70s with more chances for scattered showers and storms. Now, keep those umbrellas handy for Tuesday because another day we could see some more showers and storms roll through the Commonwealth as highs will stay into the lower 80s. Rain chances continue into Wednesday before we slowly start drying out and turning up the heat. By the time running into Thursday, you're looking at highs near 90. I'm meteorologist Patrick Herring on Lexington's News Traffic and Weather Station 97.3 WVLK.
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1: The president just announced that we're in negotiations with Iran and Israel will not attack Iran. And I posted, Iran attacked Israel. Right, Mr. Reducer? 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Good God. 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Isn't that cool? Very cool. All right, should we move on? I think we should move on. So you got this guy, Plattner. And I think tomorrow's the primary in Maine. And, you know, Susan Collins. Here's the thing about Susan Collins. I don't know her. But she's apparently a very decent and kind person. And Maine is one of these states that's fairly liberal, if not very liberal, depending on what part of Maine. It's too bad, but that's the way it is. It's always been fairly liberal. Even the Republicans have been liberal, like Susan Collins, like Olympia Snowe, and so forth. But she's running against a guy who was a Nazi, who's now an admitted communist, who has manhandled women, been married 3 years, and has cheated on his wife with multiple women, who's a pervert in public bathrooms. I don't even want to get into that. He's been on a site spelled K-I-K, which is apparently where pedophiles and others are, and he was on there for years. And God, why would you be on a site like that? Why would you be on a site like that? And the Democrats are telling you, don't worry about it. He cares about the price of gasoline. Don't worry about it. He wants Medicare for all. Don't worry about it. He wants to destroy ICE. He wants to defund all law enforcement. Don't worry about it. He's a good commie. And we Democrats don't much care about character. We don't care if our candidates have ties to Al-Qaeda and terrorists. We don't care if our candidates are out of the closet Nazis or Marxists or anything else. That's it. So that's what the Democrat Party stands for. Power. I mean, think about what I just said. In fact, the candidates they're endorsing. Well, this guy Plattner is all of those things. All of those things. So I want you to hear part of the problem. Here's one of the supporters in Maine. This is what we're up against. Truly stupid, immoral, unethical morons who vote Democrat. Cut 10, go.
2: Totenkopf tattoo, the Nazi tattoo. How do you kind of...
3: Somebody said that they talked to somebody who had seen one of those or wore one of those, and it was silver, and it didn't even occur to him that it was the same thing. I think people are making as much of it as they can. These don't have a lot of substance around anything else. And if they did, we'd hear about it. Believe me, they are trolling for dirt.
2: What if he has like a Israeli flag tattoo or something? Would that be a deal breaker?
3: For me?
2: Yeah.
3: Honestly, yeah.
2: That would be
3: Israeli? Yeah, because I don't support genocide, and he doesn't either. And that would show that he was being inconsistent. And he's been very consistent about that. Straight across the board.
1: Don't get upset with me, women. My favorite people are women. My wife, my mother-in-law, my daughter, my niece, my stepdaughter. One of our dogs, actually my stepdaughter's dog. White left-wing women are like the worst. I'm sorry. Did I say something wrong, Mr. Producer? They're like the worst. So for this woman, she keeps claiming genocide in Israel because that was the repetition by the media, the repetition by the so-called influencers and podcasters, by the left, by the Hamasites, the Hamasiites, and the rest of them. And so it sticks in her head. It doesn't matter that a formal organization, left-wing, that hates Israel said there was not genocide. In an organization of former generals from all different parts of the world, they said there was not genocide, there was not starvation, there was none of these. It doesn't matter. The big lie always works. It's sick. You would think not in our country, but it is. She's not offended by a Nazi concentration camp guard tattoo on this man's chest for 18 years. Where he pretends he didn't know what it was. But she would be offended if there was a tattoo of Israel. This is what the Democrat Party has done. You realize if you support the state of Israel, you can't get elected to the Senate right now as a Democrat. You can't get the nomination for president or vice president. You understand? But if you're a Marxist, even worse, a Stalinist Marxist, like Bernie Sanders, you almost get the nomination. Then you have this guy, Ro Khanna. Ro Khanna was an unknown backbencher until about 8 months ago when he decided to go out front to be the Jew-hater, Christian-hater, America-hater that he is. And he's tried to ride this Epstein thing into prominence. And what's he done about the Epstein thing? Nothing. Nothing. He's buddies with Messi. Thomas Messi? Yeah. Two morons. Extraordinaire. So he's on Face the Nation. Just a congressman. This is how they get attention. He's on Face the Nation. Why? Because he's a Jew hater, Christian hater, America hater. And draws attention to himself. So deface the nation. Cut 11, go.
4: Well, we had a rally planned, and I want to be clear. His actions were misogynistic. They were shameful. They were wrong. But they didn't come as a surprise to a lot of the folks in Maine.
1: Let's stop. So I love it when they go, the people in Maine will decide. Oh, I see. So there's not a Democrat Party and a nomination process, just the people in Maine will decide? See how that works? The people of Maine will decide. Well, obviously they're going to decide. That's not the point. You're a Democrat. You're an elitist. an elected member of the House of Representatives. What do you think about it? People in Maine will decide. And then they start attacking Trump, or they start attacking Paxton. And they don't want to talk about this guy. But if they do, he's a victim. He's a victim of the military. He's a victim of the system. He's a victim of capital. You understand, right? Anything, anyone, if they were running a rat for the Senate, and they could get that vote, they'd run the rat. Instead, here you got a rat Fink. Go ahead.
4: And he had had two tours of duty in Iraq. He came
1: I don't care. How many tours did Oswald have? The Marine. How many tours did he have in Vietnam? Did he have any? I don't even know. What does that have to do with anything? Nothing. Not if he's a sick bastard. Go ahead.
4: Spoken in a dark place. That doesn't excuse his behavior, but they
1: dark place. Dark place for 30 years? Guy's been in a dark place. I'll say, very dark. So another excuse. He's been in a dark place. There's a lot of people been in dark places, horrendous places. Mental illnesses, physical challenges, God knows what. Our nation's filled with people who've been in dark places. This guy's been in a dark place, but he's done horrific things while he's been in a dark place. How many people in a dark place have a Nazi tattoo on their chest? Or have physically manhandled women? No, he hasn't. Well, she said he did, and we know to believe her. How many of them were Nazis? You see, they're giving discredit to the military and people who have serious issues as a result, potentially, of their service, or maybe even people who haven't served. This is the camouflage for this guy. He was never in the working middle class, quote unquote. His family's wealthy. They loaned him money to buy the house, or gave him money. They helped buy this oyster farm for him, so they had something to do. I mean, what do you do with an oyster farm? How hard can it be, Mr. Producer? What do you do with the oysters? You throw them in the pond? What do? Stare at them? Oyster farm? I'm not putting down oyster farms. I can't stand oysters personally, but I'm not putting down oyster farms. I'm just saying, how do you farm oysters? Rich, do you have any idea? I mean, what do? Take a rake and, like, move them around in the water or something? What do? I'm an oyster farmer. Ah, sounds difficult. What do? Nothing. Oh, you're an oyster farmer? Yeah, yeah. Well, you're sending material. Oh, yeah, I'm an entrepreneur. I worked my way from the bottom up. How's that? Well, my parents bought the oyster farm, so you know. Oh. Go ahead.
4: Washington, and then he went back to Maine, and he started an oyster farm. He took accountability. He himself has said it was shameful, and he had redemption.
1: What is this, a character witness? This little weasel, Ro Khanna, whose wife was busy playing the stock market. They made a fortune. Were there serious questions raised about them ethically and so on? Yeah. So who is this schlub who's now a character witness? He doesn't even know this guy, Plattner. He doesn't know him from a hole in the ground. Oyster farmer. Oyster farmer. Good. It's an oyster. I'm a clam farmer. What do you think of that, Mr. Producer? I farm clams. Can I run for the Senate now? I'll be right back.
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17: Making sure your kids get enough sleep. It's one of the most important things you can do for them as a parent, and yet it's often overlooked. Not only does sleep in the early years set the stage for mental and physical health, it also creates the foundation for how one sleeps later in life. That's according to the National Sleep Foundation. Now, that organization recommends 14 to 17 hours a night for newborns, 12 to 15 for infants, 11 to 14 for toddlers, 10 to 13 for preschoolers, and 9 to 11 for school-aged children. When it's age appropriate, start by talking to your kids about why sleep is important. It helps their body grow, helps their brains learn, helps their mood stay steady. Don't underestimate the importance of a routine. You can even narrate what you're doing step by step to help them along the way. I'm Dr. Sanjay Gupta, helping you live a better life.
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0: 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They're there right now. Dial pound 250, say Mark Levin. And you'll switch in as little as 10 minutes. You want to keep your phone? Keep it. You want to keep your phone number? Keep it. They make it as easy as you can imagine. Again, please dial pound 250, say Mark Levin today. Now, I know a lot of you have Verizon or T-Mobile or AT&T. Yeah, I've had it for years. What a pain in the neck. It's not a pain in the neck. And this is a patriotic company. And look at the price, $34.99 for all this unlimited access. Really, I want you to try it out. I want you to try it out. Dial pound 250 and say Mark Levin. Over at Right Scoop, our friend Brian, he goes through this interview the president had on Channel 12 in Israel. And he said, Donald Trump said he cautioned Benjamin Netanyahu during a conversation over the past day that a broader conflict with Iran could leave Israel facing Tehran without American backing. I think they'd actually prefer that. Speaking to Channel 12, Trump said he told Netanyahu, I don't know why the need to tell everybody this. Be careful about further military action, warning that Israel could soon find itself confronting Iran on its own if this situation escalated. According to Trump, he urged Netanyahu during a phone call Sunday night not to respond to Iran's missile attack. He said the conversation ended without a clear decision from the Israeli leader. Trump, so he didn't want him to even respond to 11 ballistic missiles. Now, is that legit, folks? Seriously. Trump said that after the call, Netanyahu consulted with Israel's security leadership and later informed Marco Rubio he had decided to carry out a strike. President stated, Israel informed the United States only at a very late stage when aircraft were already en route. Well, do we inform Israel when we're sending our aircraft up? I doubt it. He added he was able to reduce the scope of the planned operation. Trump also said five regional countries involved in mediation efforts between Washington and Tehran asked him to pressure Netanyahu. Which countries were those? I want to know. And it goes on. And here's what Brian at Right Scoop says. Brian's a good guy. This whole thing sounds ridiculous. I get that Trump wants a deal, but Israel cannot let the IRGC's attacks go without a response. What's even more baffling to me is that Trump is negotiating with state actors in Iran while the IRGC is firing rockets at Israel. If the state of Iran can't get the IRGC under control now, then how will they do it if they make a deal with Trump? They won't do it. It's never going to happen, certainly after the deal's made and Trump leaves office after the end of his presidency. I'm telling you now, this, whatever the deal is, will not hold. Not because of us or the president, but because of the enemy. Now, you have evidence otherwise? Let's hear it. There's no evidence otherwise. And so, as our friend Tyrus said, excuse me, they're the ones in the neighborhood, they're the ones whose lives are on the line. They're the ones been attacked by Hamas, Hezbollah, in Iran. We're 6,000-7,000 miles away. What do we expect them to do? Well, that's exactly right. But we're berating them and we're pressuring them. We got to get our deal. Go watch that movie, The Bridge Over the River Kwai, like I told you. We'll be right back.
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4: We've talked a lot about measles over the past year, but mumps has largely flown under the radar, even though it's been making a bit of a comeback as well. That's because fewer people are getting the MMR vaccine, which stands for measles, mumps, and rubella. The vaccine's been around for decades. It is effective. It is safe. What makes mumps outbreaks difficult to contain is that symptoms usually don't appear for 2 to 3 weeks after someone's been exposed. And that can make it hard to pin down where that exposure took place. And someone who is infected can transmit the virus to someone else before they are symptomatic. If you get sick, which could manifest like a run-of-the-mill respiratory virus or the telltale swelling of your cheeks and jaw, all you can really do at that point is to treat the symptoms and also isolate yourself so you don't infect anyone else. I'm Dr. Sanjay Gupta, helping you live a better life.
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8: Security tight for Game 3. I'm Lee Silicera, Fox News. The Knicks take on the Spurs in about a half hour, and President Trump is set to be the first sitting president to attend an NBA final. There'll be no watch party outside Madison Square Garden.
9: Secret Service's focus is straightforward: to ensure everyone attending the game can enjoy the game and have a safe experience while we carry out our responsibility to protect the president of the United States.
8: FBI Special Agent Matt McCool. There will be a watch party at Bryant Park about 10 blocks north and in Central Park. Vice President J.D. Vance says he does not assume anyone is acting in good faith as Iran and Israel pause their strikes as they try to work out a peace deal.
10: We're going to take the attitude of accomplish the president's mission, but verify over the long term that the Iranians are keeping their end of the bargain. It's a tall order, but it's one that the president has put us in a good position to achieve.
8: On Fox's Jesse Waters Primetime, the entire interview airs this hour on Fox News Channel. The defense has rested in the case of a fatal stabbing of a teenager at a track meet in Texas.
11: Carmelo Anthony's accused of stabbing Austin Metcalf to death at a track and field championship event in Frisco, Texas last year. Both were 17 and in high school when it happened last April. While the prosecution rested over the weekend after presenting several witnesses, Anthony's defense rested after just one day. One defense witness who knew both Anthony and Metcalf said on cross-examination by the prosecution that he believed Anthony was in the wrong, that he provoked the confrontation. Witnesses said Metcalf told Anthony to leave his school team's tent, and Anthony said, "You will have to move me," while reaching into a backpack. Witnesses said Metcalf pushed Anthony, who then stabbed him.
8: Fox says Jessica Rosenthal, if convicted, Anthony faces a minimum of 5 years in prison. And the Associated Press is projecting that Nithya Raman has advanced in November's runoff in the Los Angeles mayor's race. 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
12: Here's your LAX 18 storm tracker forecast. You're looking at a wet evening and overnight hours as temperatures will fall down to the lower 70s with more chances for scattered showers and storms. Now, keep those umbrellas handy for Tuesday because another day we could see some more showers and storms roll through the Commonwealth as highs will stay into the lower 80s. Rain chances continue into Wednesday before we slowly start drying out and turning up the heat. By the time running into Thursday, you're looking at highs near 90. I'm meteorologist Patrick Herring on Lexington's News Traffic and Weather Station 97.3 WVLK.
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14: 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Sometimes, though, you can feel the pressure to perform night after night. It can get stressful.